0: 2025 and 2026 model years. Toyota says it'll notify owners by September 21st and that dealers will fix the issue through a software update.
1: That's reporter Mike DeBusky. Ultra-rare Nintendo Mario game cartridges discovered in Wisconsin. A set of unique, extremely rare Super Mario cartridges found in a gaming store in Waukesha, Wisconsin, and will be auctioned off starting Friday. The products were discovered after they'd been hidden away in a storage unit for decades, unclear how much they are worth. Here's your WBT weather forecast.
2: I'm Chief Meteorologist Tara Lane in the Queen City News Pinpoint Weather Center. The chance of showers and some strong storms will continue even into the overnight. If we get any severe storms, damaging wind gusts would be the main threat. Temperatures will start in the low 70s Wednesday morning, and early on, we could still have a few showers to kick off the day for that morning drive, and then watch for a few hit or miss spotty storms going into Wednesday afternoon with highs hot back in the mid 90s. I'm Chief Meteorologist Tara Lane for Charlotte's FM News Talk 107.9 WBT.
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4: The NBA opening night matchups were announced today, and it features the defending champion New York Knicks taking on LeBron James in his debut with the Philadelphia 76ers. The game is part of a triple header set for October 20th, with the Celtics starting things off with a 3 o'clock matinee against the Pistons and ending with the Spurs facing the Thunder. The Panthers had the day off. They'll be back on the field tomorrow preparing for Saturday's preseason game at Buffalo. The starters will be playing in this one, and offensive coordinator Brad Idzik said today that he's looking for a quick pre-snap pace from Bryce Young in the offense.
5: Making sure your guys are urgent to the line of scrimmage. Bryce is such a good processor pre-snap. He can start to read what are the intentions of the defense. But he needs to get everybody set so we're threatening the defense so Bryce can work his magic in pre-snap process.
4: The Minnesota Vikings have named Kyler Murray their starting quarterback. The former Cardinals starter beat out third-year player J.J. McCarthy for the job. The Bears getting some bad news. Safety Kobe Bryant had knee surgery. He's out 4 to 6 months. New Orleans Saints veteran defensive end Cam Jordan could miss the start of this season. He's dealing with a hamstring injury. The Chiefs have signed veteran defensive end Emmanuel Ogba to a one-year deal. I'm Sharon Thorsland, WBT Sports.
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0: right, here we go. Hour two of the TJ Ritchie Show. Okay, we got stuff cracking off here. We got cracking off. This big stuff. You need to be listening to this. Everybody needs to be educated on what's going on right now. First and foremost, if you want to join the program, you can do so at 704-570-1079. 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The family store. All right. So Mike Pacheco there at the top of the hour news was just reporting on my town here, Mooresville. And the Islamic Center that is being built and the town's pushback on it. So the Charlotte area Muslim leaders are calling for fairness and urging the public to seek accurate information after plans for a new mosque in Mooresville faced heavy pushback during a town meeting last week. Area faith leaders say the opposition is rooted in a misunderstanding of their religion, and they are inviting community members to bring their questions directly to them. Oh, so we'll get honest answers, will we? Okay. Disheartening, said Nasif Ibn Majid with the Charlotte Muslim Caucus. Oh, they have a caucus. Just as you get some true information from the internet, it's more than likely you can get some false information. Oh, okay. During last week's town meeting in Mooresville, critics voiced strong concerns. One speaker suggested Islam is an evil ideology. No. Quote, to call Islam an evil ideology and point your fingers at some wrongdoers somewhere across the globe. What does that sound familiar to? What does that sound? Maybe Ilhan Omar? 9/11 description of some people did some things. Remember that? Some people did some things on 9/11. Okay, so to call Islam an evil ideology and point your fingers at some wrongdoers somewhere across the globe is just as unfair as me vilifying Christianity because of the crimes of the KKK. Oh, sting. Omar Marsouk countered while gathering with other Muslims in Charlotte Tuesday. Okay, so that was Omar Marsouk. As Mooresville and the surrounding areas grow, leaders say the local Muslim population is naturally expanding as well. They argue they want dedicated spaces to practice their faith under the protection of the U.S. Constitution. The new mosque planned in Mooresville would be built on Singleton Road in the Lake Norman area. Okay, so that is on the rich people side of Mooresville, right in the middle of everything, right next to a daycare and a middle school. My question to my fellow American citizens. Oh, my fellow American citizens. It sounds like he's eating apple pie as he's saying this, doesn't it? Or she is saying this one. My question to my fellow American citizens is this. Does my decision to wear the hijab mean I deserve less rights as an American citizen? Asked Dr. Hadia Mubarak. Jabril Howe with the Islamic Center of Charlotte emphasized that the request is about basic constitutional rights. Quote, you have many people that are ignorant and push back. Oh, this is Sharia. No, this is not Sharia. This is the Constitution. We just want our rights the same as you have your rights. The Islamic Center of Lake Norman has operated out of a rented space in Mooresville since 2011. Yeah, and it's small. It's a small area. Okay, so if you want to go to them and ask them questions, the first question would be, will you define for us what taqiyya means? Before we ask any other questions about your intentions, could you please explain to the congregation what taqiyya is? Am I pronouncing that correctly? I think I am. What is to Kia? Anyone can answer. Any of you can answer, please. Oh, okay. To Kia is the term given to the Muslim faith that encourages and allows them to lie in order to promote and advance Islam. So, where are we now? Wait, I'm sorry. I gotta say it like I normally do. Where are we now? Had a guy send me a text last night. He said his wife's mad because he says Muslim and Islam now every time he says those two words. God, it'd be really cool and get on her nerves if he started saying, ha! So, yeah, where are we on this Takiya thing? Ha! Have we already hit a roadblock? Because if you are encouraged to lie in order to advance Islam takeover, then where do we go from here? You know what else falls under taqiyya? Lying about what you believe in order to advance the Muslim takeover of lands, the, dare I say, colonization. One of those taqiyyas would be, oh, Zoran Mamdani, strong in his Muslim faith, standing up and cheering and fighting for trans rights and gay rights. When the Quran specifically preaches against gayness and the gay in general. But in order to advance his political takeover, he has to come out and go, oh, I'm all for, oh, we need to really fight for the trans community and the gay community and, you know, so forth and so on. So, what are we going to do about this Takiya situation? Not Kia, the fine automobile manufacturer from South Korea. No. I'm talking about Takiya. You see, we have already been told what the purpose is. And not only that, we have been shown the devastation of radical Islam many, many times. The most devastating, though, was back in, let's see, what is that date? It's a very famous date. I can't recall certain dates. This one was important, though. Somebody help me out. Oh, 9/11. That's right, 9/11. That was ugly. That was not good. Now, if your intentions are not to spread Islam to take over the United States, or to take over our little area of North Carolina here, then, then if you're not allowed to finish construction on these mosques that you've got planned and everything throughout the southern United States or wherever it is, then if you are true in your beliefs or what you say, that you're just American citizens trying to practice your innocent faith, then you can't really blame us for being cautious. You should blame, first of all of the terrorists who have killed in the name of your religion. You should blame, I mean, I know it's a cute little thing you did about the Christianity and the KKK. Funny you didn't mention the largest Christian population in America, which is Black Americans. You don't want to get into that, do you? Because I'm the only one in the country that's talking about that, how any religion that wants to do away with Christianity is anti-Black and anti-Latino. I'm the only one that'll say that. But you didn't mention that. You mentioned the KKK, so okay. We got you. Now, you can't, if you're really just concerned about your right to practice your religion, you can't really blame Americans for being skeptical and cautious after bombings of the World Trade Center in the 1990s, the World Trade Center bombings and airplanes crashing into them in the name of Islam in 9/11, 2001. And all of these modern day imams and leaders of the Muslim faith throughout the United States in United States cities saying, we're here to take over. You will be Islam. You will be Muslim. Only place you can go and not be Muslim is hell. You need to talk to them first. See, that's the point of the show tonight, is that if you are really truthfully just trying to practice your religion and you want to be left alone to do so and you don't want to bother anybody and you love being American citizens, living elbow to elbow with the Christian folk, then you should get them under control because they're messing it up for you. Don't blame us. Blame those people in your faith that are messing things up for you. All right, I got to take a break. I'm way long here, but it was worth it, right? Wasn't that worth it? Yay. Can I get an amen? Thank you so much. Hang on, we got more coming up next.
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5: Increasing storm chances as we head into the late night tonight. Storms coming in from the northwest, our low 69 degrees, and the chance for some more thunderstorms rumbling around for the afternoon on Wednesday, 91. Less storm coverage Thursday, Friday with low 90s. More heat next week in the extended forecast. I'm meteorologist Scott Laurie Moore on Charlotte's FM News Talk, 107.9 WBT.
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0: Lord. Yes, Lord. Dunk, dunk, dunk, dunk, dunk. All right, 704-570-1079 is the phone number if you want to be on the show. You want to add something. Talking about, we got an update on the situation with the mosque pushback in Mooresville, where I live. And you know what I'm thinking? I've been asked by several people at this point to go to this next town meeting to discuss the situation of the mosque and speak. But I'm, you know, I'm just saying that, well, I'm working. I'm on the radio at that time. So I don't know. I may need to just take the night off and go do it. What do you think?
1: Maybe we can do it live from there.
0: Yeah, we can't do the whole show there, but I mean, I could sure get some clips. I don't know. I don't even know how that works. They just let people walk up and start talking. I've been to those types of meetings before. I went to a big one in Charlotte one time. It was an FCC meeting. There were, you know, some people complaining to the FCC about stuff. But, you know, at the time they were complaining because local radio stations don't give local musicians an opportunity. And they were accusing the radio stations of payola and all kinds of other crap. And I, you know, it was an open mic. You could just walk up and say stuff. And I went up and I spoke. And I turned it out. I'm going to be honest with you. I turned it out. Because they were trying to act like we weren't doing our, you know, living up to our responsibilities of local licensing requirements because, you know, we weren't doing enough community service. And they had some local musicians up there complaining because they, you know, they weren't getting played on the radio. So, I got applauded. I'll just put it that way. That was back when Colin Powell's son was the FCC chairman. He was there. Then some old dude came up behind me and talked trash about me, said I was rude. I said, okay, dude. Whatever. All I said was, I said, I'm sorry if I seem a little out of it. I'm exhausted because my partner Ace and I just got back from our annual trip to Disney World with a 737 full of kids who are living with special needs and chronic illnesses. We take all these local families to Disney World for a once-in-a-lifetime opportunity at a family vacation, all expenses paid. So forgive me if I haven't had time to break your music careers for you. And I wanted to say, you know, if y'all were good enough, you'd be on the radio, but you're not. You suck. But anyway, I guess that'd be how this one would work in Mooresville. I don't know. I'd probably walk in there and people would be like, oh no, there he is in person. Oh my God, I've never been this close to a superstar before. They probably wouldn't even be able to speak if they had planned on it. They'd just be so shell-shocked that I would be amongst the common folk. You know what I'm saying? You know that feeling, Lonnie, whenever I come in the studio, you're like that.
1: Oh,
0: you're,
1: yeah, like, man. Hairs on my neck raise up, man, you know?
0: Yeah. You're like, he's here. And I didn't call catering.
1: You don't come see me enough.
0: So this South Carolina Republican Senate race, I think, I'm not sure because I'm not good at this stuff like a news person would be. But I think Darlene Graham and Ralph Norman are going to be in a runoff. I think. How's that for the person on duty at the news talk station to go, now don't quote me on this. But I think there's going to be a runoff. It's not really what you would call news you can count on coming out of me. So ridiculous. All right. Well, I got to take a break anyway. Here's what you can do. You can, maybe you can juggle it. That's another thing you don't hear news people saying. Hey, don't take my word for it. Go Google it. And I don't even care. It's just funny. It's funny. But no, I'm pretty sure that's the way it is. Runoff. And I also wanted to say, because in honor of Darlene Graham, if I do take the night off of my radio show to go speak at this Mooresville town hall meeting when it happens against the mosque, my brother Todd, who sells lumber in Magnolia, Arkansas, will take my place. You get it? You get it? Because he's not a radio person. He's just my brother, so. And then Darlene Graham, get the tie in there. Okay. All right. I'm taking a break now. More coming up.
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2: He's Charlotte, the most charmed and dangerous. 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

0: right. I'll throw some Nickelback on here. All you Nickelback haters. Can get out my business. 704-570-1079. That's the phone number if you want to call or text. Okay, I've got to play this for you because I've been dying to. I've got a great point to make, and I'm going to stick it in this Abdul Rahman Muhammad Al-Sayed's face because he's an idiot. He's the jihadist Democrat Senate candidate in Michigan. And all these clips are coming out of stuff that he said that are just ridiculous. And this is one where he's talking about football. Listen.
1: Football is very much associated with a, you know, particularly masculine and oftentimes toxically masculine culture. And so much of it was about you wanted to be able to get back up and play for your team. And you really aren't allowed to show pain or vulnerability. That's part of the sport.
0: All right. So this little fella is, you know, he's out there playing the weenie Democrat game, that little liberal trying to be a traditional liberal and talk about toxic masculinity and football and vulnerability and showing pain. You can't show pain. Oh. Now, this little turd, he is dying, absolutely dying for you to think that he is Mr. Masculine. He is constantly trying to act like Mr. Macho Tough Guy, being interviewed and doing press things while he's working out, while he's in there in the weight room slinging around the weight, you know, wearing old tight ass extra medium black t-shirts all the time, trying to show off his muscles. Always got his thumbs in his front pockets, like he's posing, like he's always got a flex going. He's like, trying to put forth this masculine attitude, when at the same time, he looks to be completely and totally in love with Hassan Piker, who does the same thing. He walks around, you know, fake masculine, cussing all the time, acting like he's Mr. Tough Guy. Now, people who can't get their point across without using profanity, I mean, that is a clear sign of lack of intelligence. So Hassan Piker has that. So he and I'm not saying that they are in love with each other, but they act like it. They act like they are in love with each other. At the same time, trying to put forth this really fake, I'm masculine persona. Slinging the weight around in the weight room. Look, I don't have time for you to interview me in my office. Why don't you just come to my other office? Why don't you come to my sanctuary, the weight room? I'm going to put on the tightest medium t-shirt that I can find. I'm going to make it black too, because that's symbolism. A lot of people don't realize that, but in the Islamic world, black is a symbol. It's a symbol that I'm tough and that we're here to take over. Then he gets out in front of the camera. It's like, oh, football, such a toxically masculine sport. You can't show vulnerability. Oh. You see, that's part of that taqiyya thing where they lie. Which is it, Abdul Rahman? Are you a little weenie liberal boy where you're running around talking about toxic masculinity and crying and weeping to show your vulnerability to the liberal lady voters? Or are you tough guy in a black extra medium t-shirt showing off your big muscles and slinging the weight around in the gym, throwing the weights through the ceiling, getting a good pump, eating niacin so you're vascular while you're working out, looking like the Hulk? Which is it, little fella? You see, I am on to this guy like nobody's business. I'm on to this guy like nobody's on to him. Now, there are some political scholars that will break it down for you and talk about the you know, the ties to communism and Islamism and all of that kind of stuff. And I could do that too, but I'm telling you about the real man. I'm talking about the insecurities of a weenie boy and his ambiguously gay lover, Hassan Piker. Is that another thing they're lying about? Is that another taquilla thing? Are he and Hassan Piker lovers? Have you taken a lover and you're lying about it because of your Muslim faith? They look pretty sweet to me. But no. He's going to go out and try to appear to be the most masculine dude, a tough guy he can be. Then he goes around talking about toxic masculinity and can't show vulnerability, which is wrong. Men need to show vulnerability and pain. Oh. So I think we go ahead and chalk Abdul Rahman Muhammad El Sayed, put him in the category with Roy Cooper. Wouldn't have the courage to be on this show. See, and that's the danger of these fake candidates and all coming on a show of someone like, you know, like I am, like someone like I am with, you know, not having the professionalism and all, just being a dude. You think Martha McCallum is going to ask Abdul Rahman about his extra medium t-shirts? Or whether or not he's in love with Hassan Piker? No, they wouldn't. She wouldn't. Not saying that's a good thing or a bad thing. I'm just saying she wouldn't. But I have no credibility. See, that's the thing I always talk about. I don't have any credibility. I'm just a has-been DJ. But I am the nation's number one societal profiler. And I can give you a personality profile of somebody quicker than a hot biscuit can hit the floor. And I know about this Abdul Rahman, and I know about this Hassan Piker. See, you know how I know about this, the whole persona he's trying to put forward because he thinks he's a macho man in the weight room and all? Because I used to be that. I used to be that guy. I wasn't a jerk like this guy, but I was always concerned about, I wanted that tight t-shirt hugging up on these pecs, showing these lats and these traps. I had it. I had it. Every time you go, you notice people who are muscly, guys who have muscles, if you ever pay attention to them, go look at their social media pages and stuff. And it just doesn't mean that they're a jerk. It just means that this is something that they do. Look at their hand.

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1: 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And all of this noise about what the Fed is doing, what's inflation doing, let's really peel the onion back and look at what are the things that we can be doing to take the worry and the stress out of your retirement.
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4: Thunderstorms rolling in late tonight from the northwest, coming down from Virginia and cutting across the Carolinas. More thunderstorms possible tomorrow afternoon. 69 tonight, 91 tomorrow. Less storm coverage for Thursday and Friday with temperatures in the low 90s and some mid-90s showing up in the extended forecast next week with dangerous heat indices. I'm meteorologist Scott Laurie, more on Charlotte's FM News Talk, 107.9 WBT.
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7: 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The left has pushed these things under the premise of progress. The constant tearing down of norms and standards and institutions. That's the transgression. That's the weaponization.
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9. That is the phone number. Call or text. Got a little bit of time to get off up in here. But I have been dying to talk about this story, and it even comes with a little theme music. Let's go with the

0: Jeez. Okay, here we go. Thousands of high school football players across the country are taking the practice field preparing for kickoff of the 2026 season in the coming weeks. But one young man in Arkansas recently had a practice experience unlike any other. This is on FoxNews.com. It is part of OutKick, which is a podcast network I would love to work for. Just in case anybody's listening from OutKick, I know I don't do sports talk, but I do conservative and I can do the sports with it. Please hire me. All right, so this high school in Arkansas, this kid, I think he's a senior. He was telling his coaches, he said, something's weird. It feels like something's moving in my helmet. You know, that's not normal. I played football, and it's not normal to feel like something's moving inside your helmet. But he handed the helmet over to one of his coaches. Coach looked in there and found a 2-foot-long snake hiding underneath the helmet's padding. It was alive. It's alive. And you first think, probably some black snake or some sort of a non-venomous. Nope. Not non-venomous. Very venomous. It was a cottonmouth, a.k.a. water moccasin, a.k.a. will kill you. He didn't feel the movement inside his helmet until an hour into the practice. So he practiced. He was out there for an hour with a live cottonmouth, a.k.a. water moccasin, in his helmet. Oh, that gives me the heebie-jeebies. I am terrified of snakes. And, you know, where I grew up in Louisiana, water moccasins were aplenty. And here's the thing. A lot of people don't know this. Cottonmouth, they travel in pairs. Did you know that? Probably not, because you're not smart like I am. So if you ever see a cottonmouth in the wild, stop and look for another one, because they travel in pairs, like Slinky. So they called animal service, which is weird. Why would you call animal services? That in and of itself is disturbing. I wonder if that was a football coach's idea or whoever's idea it was is a weenie. You get the snake out of the helmet and you kill it. Get back to practice. What are we raising here? Oh, we can't kill the snake. Listen, if I found a snake in my helmet, I don't know that I might quit football. But I surely wouldn't be worried about not killing it. That's the first thing I would say, kill it. Kill it, find the other one, and kill it. Now, it doesn't say that there was another one with this one. So it's not, you know, it's not a given that they always travel in pairs, but oftentimes they do. Animal Services Director Chris Davis told the TV news, I've removed a snake out of a car vent in the engine, purses, backpacks, in a helmet, never. He also noted that the cottonmouth is the second most venomous snake found in Arkansas, only behind the rattler. Now, here's the thing. Okay. Animal Services relocated the snake, by the way. So for the folks concerned about the deadly animal, everything is okay. Shut the hell up with that. Who cares? They always have to put that stuff whenever there's an animal story. And don't worry, animal was relocated. And there can be a story where there is a human involved and an animal involved, and the human is killed or badly injured, but they always have to put in there, and the animal was relocated, and the animal is safe. Yeah, they always have to put that in there like that. And the sad thing is that people reading these stories are worried more about an animal than they are a human. In every case, you got psychos. They're sitting there worried about whether or not the animal came out of it alive. Meanwhile, there's a person in critical condition. And by the way, that's another brainwashing tactic and social engineering of the left that has happened to put animals' well-being ahead of humans. Even a damn snake, a cottonmouth, that could have killed this kid. Stupid. Okay. I want to know how the snake got in the helmet. Lonnie, wouldn't you want to know that?
1: Oh, yeah.
0: Especially if you're another player on the team. Are there snakes in the locker room getting in our equipment? Where was my helmet when the snake got in it? That's what I would want to know.
1: Exactly. We're a team. We got to figure it out, man.
0: Yes. And if I find a snake in the locker room, they're not going to have time to call animal services because I'm bashing it in the head. And it's going to be deader than hell. It's going to be, that head is going to be just destroyed because I'm going to just waylay it. There's no way I'm sitting around with a cotton mouth worried about, oh, well, we're going to get the snake man out here to save the snake. Get out of here. And we're talking about Arkansas. They're doing some liberal crap like that in Arkansas. But you know what would probably happen? There's probably some kid on the team that if the coaches or, you know, one of the, you know, that's always going to be, usually when it comes to stuff like that, I'm going to tell you, no offense, Lonnie, but dealing with a snake in a situation like that, the black players are not going to be the ones that you go to. Okay? Trust me. I grew up in a country town. I told you, it was 50-50, black and white.
1: I ain't scared of no snake, man.
0: Well, all the brothers that I played ball with would not have been over there being the ones to handle a cottonmouth. They would have been on the other end of the field, and there would have been maybe two redneck country boys that would have handled it. My best friend Shannon would have been one of them. He would have been over there, probably would have... he probably would have had it killed and skinned before the animal services people could have gotten there. But he would have dealt with it. He would have known exactly. He would have been the one standing there yelling, look out, because there's probably another one in the area because they travel in pairs. He would have been that one. I would have been down there with the brothers going, okay, keep that snake down there. You remember that famous clip of the guy that played, was it with the Chiefs? And that that mascot of the Chiefs would ride around on a horse before the game, and there was a like NFL Films video of him going, oh, I don't fool with no horse.
1: Yeah,
0: he was scared to death of that horse. I don't fool with no horse, man. I don't fool with no horse. That would have been me down there about the snake. I don't fool with a snake. Mm-mm. But it is sad that liberalism has gotten that big of a hold on everybody to where you got to worry about not killing a cottonmouth. I mean, it's not like they're endangered either. But probably, it probably would, would offend somebody. Maybe even one of the coaches, football coaches, are probably liberal now. I don't know. That's a shame. But you're not scared of snakes, Lonnie?
1: Man, I'm from Spindle, North Carolina, man.
0: Well, yeah, but
1: we eat snakes out there.
0: But you pick them up? You pick up a venomous snake?
1: I'm not going to pick up a venomous snake. You know, I know better than that. But I sure enough will eat them, though.
0: Is there a certain way you gotta skin and clean a venomous snake to keep from getting poisoned when you eat it? Or is all the poison just in the head of it?
1: You know, to be honest with you, I don't know if I'm eating venomous snake. I don't know if that's being prepared necessarily. But, you know, if it is, then, you know, you just scale it and clean it and barbecue that thing, you know?
0: Mm-hmm. Yeah, I feel you on that. But I do think it's all in the... That's why you can tell if a snake's venomous or not if it's got a diamond-shaped head, because the venom is in the jaws of it. That's what makes it. If it's got a smooth head where the head is, you know, goes along the lines of the body and doesn't jut out on the sides, then it's a non-venomous. But yeah, I think if you cut the head off, you're not going to be eating any poison. I'd cut it about halfway, though, just to be safe.
1: Hey, man, that's some good meat, man.
0: Yeah, I know. All right. Well, glad we could tackle the heavy, hard-hitting issues at the end of the show here. So make sure, if you have a football player in your family, make sure to check their helmets before they go out to practice every day. Snakes are out to get you. Can you imagine the Panthers having players find snakes in there? It'd be funny. All right, Nick Craig is coming up next. Thank you for listening to the show. I'll be on for Brett Jensen again at 6 tomorrow night. God loves you and ain't nothing you can do about it. See you then.
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4: Plans for a new mosque in Mooresville facing heavy pushback. I'm Mike Pacheco in the WBT News Center. That during a town meeting last week, and now Charlotte area Muslim leaders want fairness and urging the residents to seek accurate information. Local faith leaders say the opposition is rooted in a misunderstanding of their religion, and they are inviting community members to bring their questions directly to them. Leaders say the local Muslim population is naturally expanding as Mooresville and the surrounding areas grow. A CMPD officer injured today. He sustained non-life-threatening injuries. Officers were responding to a suspicious person call about a possible copper theft in the North Tryon Division. They encountered 4 suspects. One tried to flee, injuring the officer. The officer was taken to the hospital and released after treatment. All 4 suspects were arrested. It's an issue near and dear to his heart and his homeland. The owner of a popular Charlotte bakery, Manolo's, who is from Colombia, is seeking monetary donations to send help to those affected by the earthquake there. The bakery is also making Colombian cakes to help raise funds. Over 200 people have died, 3,000 injured. It's been a year since the National Guard was deployed to Washington, D.C. The Trump administration claims the presence of the troops has led to a lowering of crime in the district. While not commenting on crime data, the head of the National Guard in D.C., Brigadier General Leland Blanchard, says local and federal law enforcement need support.
5: I think if you just took a look at the number of citizens, you might have a perspective on what the number of law enforcement officers are. But when you consider it's the nation's capital, it's where everyone in the world is looking to on a daily basis, so many large events, they're just task saturated. And so any space that we can provide working with both MPD and the federal law enforcement partners, we're going to continue to do that.
4: D.C. Mayor Muriel Bowser has also said crime was coming down before the Guard was deployed. Toyota Camry is one of the best-selling cars, not just in the U.S., but worldwide, and now facing a recall.
6: Toyota is recalling certain recent versions of the Camry over concerns the instrument cluster could fail when starting the car, knocking out power to things like the hazard lights and the seatbelt reminder. The National Highway Traffic Safety Administration says this increases the risk of a crash. More than 500,000 of the popular sedans are being recalled from the 2025 and 2026 model years. Toyota says it'll notify owners by September 21st and that dealers will fix the issue through a software update.
4: That's reporter Mike Dubusky. Ultra-rare Nintendo Mario game cartridges discovered in Wisconsin. A set of unique, extremely rare Super Mario cartridges found in a gaming store on Waukesha, Wisconsin. and will be auctioned off starting Friday. The products were discovered after they had been hidden away in a storage unit for decades. Unclear how much they are worth. Here's your WBT weather forecast.
7: I'm Chief Meteorologist Tara Lane in the Queen City News Pinpoint Weather Center. The chance of showers and some strong storms will continue even into the overnight. If we get any severe storms, damaging wind gusts would be the main threat. Temperatures will start in the low 70s Wednesday morning, and early on, we could still have a few showers to kick off the day for that morning drive, and then watch for a few hit or miss spotty storms going into Wednesday afternoon with highs hot back in the mid 90s. I'm Chief Meteorologist Tara Lane for Charlotte's FM News Talk 107.9 WBT.
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4: 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Here's Sharon Thorsland.
11: It was an off day for the Panthers, who will return to the practice field tomorrow ahead of Saturday's second preseason game in Buffalo. They're about halfway through training camp now, and offensive coordinator Brad Idzik is happy with the progress Bryce Young and company have made.
12: No, it's been a great first couple weeks of camp. Really excited about the guys, you know, and the progress they've made, the details they're pouring into, and really Bryce driving the ship, and the guy's doing a great job of understanding, like, the big picture stuff that we're trying to accomplish.
11: The Panthers, of course, open the regular season against Chicago, and the Bears will now be without a key piece of their defense. Safety Kobe Bryant had knee surgery and is out 4 to 6 months. The Minnesota Vikings have named Kyler Murray their starting quarterback. The former Cardinals starter beat out third-year player J.J. McCarthy for the job. I'm Sharon Thorsland, WBT Sports.
4: 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I'm Mike Pacheco, WBT News.

0: a good Tuesday evening to you. 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A story that we have been tracking for the last week, the controversy, the drama, the last-minute nature of everything unfolding in North Carolina's 11th congressional district. And while things will continue to unfold out there, we do have some clarity in moving forward now after a meeting that took place last night in Buncombe County as the Executive Committee of North Carolina's 11th congressional district GOP met to determine who their candidate was going to be moving forward. And they have selected Representative Jennifer Balcom. The Republican from Henderson County was selected by about 51 members of that executive committee at that meeting in Buncombe County last night. This was a first ballot vote, meaning there was just one ballot that took place. Balcom was the clear winner of that contest. She has now been officially nominated by the executive committee in the 11th congressional district and will go on as the Republican nominee as we approach the November election. She will battle against Democrat Jamie Ager, who has been gaining a lot of momentum, has been raising a lot of money, and is set to make an interesting run for that seat. We'll get into some of the past election results in North Carolina's 11th congressional district. There's obviously no surprise here over the last week. Been a lot of talk about, oh, are the Republicans going to lose this seat? It is a midterm election year. Obviously, the Chuck Edwards report that came out from the House Ethics Committee painting very inappropriate conversations and situations with young female staffers in his office, creating a very toxic, a very hostile work environment, skipping votes on the House floor so that he could decorate Christmas trees with his 19-year-old staffers. Just a very bizarre and odd situation, opening the door here for the potential for a Democrat to flip that seat. I'll have some of the numbers on that coming up here in just a bit, so stay tuned for that. But this meeting again taking place last night, Balcom releasing a statement shortly after the meeting saying in part, "I'm blessed to receive the Republican nomination for the 11th congressional district. Western North Carolina is where I was born, raised, and chose to raise my own family. It has been an incredible honor to fight for Henderson County in Raleigh." That's the county she represents in the North Carolina General Assembly. "And I will take that fight to Washington and work every single day to make life more affordable for working families, improve community safety, support our farmers, and ensure we have the resources we need to continue to recover from Hurricane Helene." Some interesting information discussed before and after. Prior to 2016, Representative Balcom, well, she wasn't a representative at the time, but now Representative Balcom was actually a Democrat. And so after this vote, of course, a lot of speculation online being questioned, what's going on here? Is this a sheep in a wolf's clothing? What exactly is happening with this? Well, she addressed that in her statement after the nomination last night and was very blunt about what caused her to switch her party affiliation in 2016, like so many others. She wrote, "Like many Americans, the Democrat Party left me behind when they abandoned their values and embraced extremism. We are seeing that extremism play out across the country as their party nominates radical socialists who want to raise taxes, open our borders, and do away with our way of life. We must prevent that radical agenda from reaching our government, and that starts right here in the 11th district." Now, this is a story that is one, I would argue, that's relatively common. I mean, if you go back, and I know it was a long time ago, and so this stuff is a little bit distant in our memory at this point, but you go back to 2015, 2016, when you had this race taking place, the beginning of the contest between President Donald Trump and then at the time Hillary Clinton. And this was a very large conversation where you had many individuals who had come to the realization, and this, let's be honest, this was a slow kind of gradual creep, but a lot of people that said, reflected and looked back and said, who is this party that I'm associated with? Many of these individuals, lifelong Democrats, and this is especially relevant in a state like North Carolina that prior to 2010 was controlled by Democrats for more than 100 years. Prior to that, being a Republican and holding office as a Republican in 2016 was still a relatively new thing. Yes, there had been Republicans in the General Assembly. Yes, there had been Republicans in the Council of State, but Democrats literally controlled the state for more than a century beforehand. It was a one-party state. It was single-party rule in North Carolina for a very, very long time. And so you had a lot of individuals who grew up, all of their family were Democrats. Democrats controlled North Carolina. And it wasn't until you got to 2010, 2012, 14, and 16 that this gradual change not only started taking place, but I think a lot of folks finally decided, all right, it's time to jump ship here. All right, this party, the Democrat Party that I've been registered with for 30 or 40 or even 50 years is no longer representing me. The ideas, the values that they stand for, the things in which they are fighting for on a day in and day out basis, they don't align with me. They don't represent me. These are not issues that I am passionate about. These are not things that I want to see advanced. And so you did have this kind of great migration, especially here in North Carolina over the last 20 years, where the Democratic Party's voter registration has tanked. For, again, going back to prior to 2010, this was a state exclusively dominated by Democrats. Since 2010, over the last 16 years, we have seen Democrat party registration drop significantly in this state to the point now where there are now more registered Republicans than there are Democrats in North Carolina. That is a monumental change. And as the commentary there, the quote there, from Representative Jennifer Bulkham released last night after she received the nomination from the executive committee, you know, she hits it right on the head. Their values and embraced extremism. That is exactly what is going on right now. I've got a clip that we'll get to towards the end of the program from Joe Scarborough. He lost it on MSNBC yesterday morning, or MS Now, excuse me, on his program yesterday morning about this very same thing. About this extremism that is taking place within the Democrat Party right now. These awful, terrible, miserable ideas that Democrats are pushing forward in a year that should be, for the most part, a relative cakewalk for them. This is a midterm election with Donald Trump in the Oval Office, an incredibly divisive political figure. Democrats hate this guy more than you can possibly imagine. This should be a great year for Democrats, not only in North Carolina, but across the nation. And they are potentially, and I'm not making an election prediction, let me make that clear, this is not a prediction, but they have the potential to squander what should be a very good year for them, not because of any sort of other factor besides their ideas are insane. The things that they are pushing, the ideas that they are trying to jam down the throats of the American populace are incredibly unpopular. And this is stuff that you are seeing in states that are swing states like North Carolina. And so it's going to be fascinating to watch as a lot of these conversations continue to play out over the next 80-something days as we approach the November election. Coming up on the other side, what has this district looked like in recent elections? I'll have those details coming up as the Nick Craig Show continues on Charlotte's FM News Talk 107.9 WBT. 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
2: Meteorologist Tara Lane in the Queen City News Pinpoint Weather Center. The chance of showers and some strong storms will continue even into the overnight. If we get any severe storms, damaging wind gusts will be the main threat. Temperatures will start in the low 70s Wednesday morning, and early on, we could still have a few showers to kick off the day for that morning drive, and then watch for a few hit or miss spotty storms going into Wednesday afternoon with highs hot back in the mid-90s. I'm Chief Meteorologist Tara Lane for Charlotte's FM News Talk, 107.9 WBT.
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0: 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We are continuing with the big news out of Western North Carolina. Last night, it was the NC-11 GOP Executive Committee that gathered at the Buncombe County GOP office to determine who their candidate was going to be for U.S. Congress. This comes a little less than a week after an announcement, a surprise announcement from Congressman Chuck Edwards that he was not going to resign his seat, but that he would not be seeking re-election in November. This comes after a March primary in which he beat his opponent, Adam Smith, by about 40 percentage points, a dominant primary victory. Last Monday, it was a House Ethics Committee report that painted a troubling light moving forward for Congressman Edwards, detailing and describing inappropriate activity with young female staffers in his office. It was 36 hours after that, very early Wednesday morning, 3:30 a.m. to be exact, when Congressman Edwards took to social media to announce that he was out, and a scramble ensued in Western North Carolina to determine who their candidate would be. It is getting late. One of my favorite phrases is it's getting late early, and that's exactly the case here. Early voting kicking off in North Carolina on October the 15th, Election Day rolling around on Tuesday, November the 3rd, and so they had to act very quickly, and that is exactly what they did last night as Jennifer Bolcomb, the Republican from Henderson County, has been selected by the Executive Committee of the Republican Party to be their nominee moving forward. Reading through a part of her statement, she wrapped up by saying, "Rest assured, I will work every single day between now and Election Day to earn the votes of our friends and neighbors. Our region is incredibly strong and resilient, and I plan to be the fighter for everyone who calls Western North Carolina home, and then that what they deserve." We have seen some other reaction coming in as well. Yeah, U.S. Senator, I should say, Ted Budd took to social media just minutes after the meeting on Monday evening to throw his endorsement behind Bolcomb, posting, "Jennifer Bolcomb fights every day for the people of Western North Carolina. Whether it's disaster recovery, supporting farmers, or standing up for women and girls, I am endorsing Jennifer because she'll bring the values and strengths of Western North Carolina to D.C., work to grow our economy, and always stand up for NC-11. Representative Bolcomb was one of the individuals that really championed legislation that we saw here in North Carolina back just a couple of years ago to do the very controversial thing of protecting female sports. One of the issues that the Democrat Party continues to double, triple, quadruple down on, this very stupid and dangerous idea of not being able to define what a woman is and be able to determine whether or not female athletes, young female athletes, should have the ability to play in a sports league in which they are protected from biological males who, of course, are physically very different. You see that play out in professional sports. A lot of drama going on right now in the WNBA as a couple of male players have announced that they want to be part of the WNBA draft next year, really throwing that league and all of the woke leftists that run it in a very uncomfortable situation because, of course, They can't define what a woman is. They can't really define what it means to be a woman, really backing them into a corner. I've got some stuff on that. Hopefully we can get to that later on in the week or early next week as that continues to unfold. But here in North Carolina, Representative Bulkham, one of the champions of this issue, an 80-20, a 90-10, maybe even a 95-5 political issue, which is let's make sure that we protect female sports. She championed that in the North Carolina General Assembly and was able to get that legislation over the finish line. So let's zoom out a little bit on this race because there's been a lot of discussion, a lot of speculation. Can a Republican win? Jamie Ager, the Democrat in this candidate, who is a farmer from Western North Carolina, to his credit, has done a phenomenal job fundraising, has been very successful in his election operations thus far. Currently, or at least previously, had been outraising Chuck Edwards by a ratio of 9-1. So very strong fundraising numbers for the Democrat in Jamie Ager. But just taking a little bit of a step back, this is an area in North Carolina in which Republicans have had some very strong success. Looking at the 2024 election here in North Carolina, President Donald Trump secured 53.96% of the vote in 2024 in the 11th congressional district, compared to Kamala Harris, the then vice president, who received just 44.49% of the vote. That is almost a 9.5 percentage point advantage for President Donald Trump in the presidential contest throughout the 11th congressional district in 2024. We go over to the race that Chuck Edwards ran in 2024, in which he beat the Democrat in Caleb Rudow in that contest, 56.8-43.2. That is a more than 13.5 percentage point advantage for Edwards in that contest in the exact same congressional district that we are going to see taking place this year. All of this to say, and not an election prediction, but all of this to say, this is an area of North Carolina that relatively recently, I think it's fair to say that the 2024 election was pretty recent. The last time we had congressional elections and a presidential election, this is an area of the state that does remain pretty red. Now, that does not mean that Jamie Ager can't win. That does not mean that Jennifer Bulkham, her supporters, and the Republicans in Western North Carolina can just cruise control this thing to a victory. No, it's going to be a tough election. Jamie Ager is a formidable candidate. But let's not pretend that this is some close swing district, because it's not. Now, I know that there's some reports out there, there's some different ratings out there that have in recent months indicated that this could be a more closely contested race. And while, that everybody has their own right to determine that, and you know, these various surveys and studies look at all of this various information, it is pretty clear and obvious to me here that Republicans continue to have a pretty significant advantage. Even looking at the Cook Political Index, the Cook PVI for North Carolina's 11th congressional district, they have this race at an R+5, even in this midterm election year. That is a seat that should be relatively safe for Republicans. Now, obviously, there's a lot of factors here. This is a very short timeline for Jennifer Bulkham. She is a representative in just one of the 16 counties in Western North Carolina. She is the House rep for Henderson County. There are 16 counties that make up North Carolina's 11th congressional district. And geographically, it is one of the largest regions in the state. It spans all the way from the Georgia-Tennessee border to portions of what would be close to be describing the Piedmont region in central North Carolina. So it's a large region. There is a relatively short time frame, a relatively short runway here for Representative Bulkham and the Republicans. Fortunately for her, she has served two terms in the North Carolina General Assembly, has some pretty strong name ID, and has a record of fighting for the people in Western North Carolina. We have reached out to Representative Bulkham. As you can imagine, she is going to be a very busy over the next couple of months, and an extended an invite to get her here on the program. Hopefully she is able to do that in the days or weeks to come as we get ever closer to this election coming up in March. I've got a couple of final thoughts I'll get into on this NC-11 race. We'll have those details coming up here in just a couple of minutes. You're listening to The Nick Craig Show. Don't go anywhere.
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0: Tuesday to you. Welcome back to the Nick Craig Show, recapping the big news in North Carolina today. A meeting from the North Carolina GOP's 11th Congressional District Executive Committee last night in Buncombe County led to the nomination of Representative Jennifer Balcom, the Republican from Henderson County. She will battle against Democrat Jamie Ager in the upcoming midterm election, which will be here before you know it. Blink a couple of times and we'll be in early October, just days away from the start of early voting. And then, of course, Election Day rolling around coming up here in early November. This is a very compressed, a very short, a very tight timeline for anybody. But as just mentioned before the break, this is a district that has been controlled pretty handedly by Republicans, in recent years. Trump won it by almost 9.5 percentage points in 2024. Congressman Chuck Edwards beat his Democrat opponent in 2024 by 13.6%. And so this is an area of the state that is pretty solidly red. That doesn't mean that a Democrat can't win. That does not mean that for Jennifer Balcom and for the Republicans, this is an easy race. It's not. This is a very short time frame. Elections like this are hard every single year. You add on top of that this very compressed timeline, less than 85 days, ahead of Election Day. And this is a very much a tough contest and a tough battle. Representative Balcom has served two terms in the North Carolina General Assembly representing Henderson County. She championed and was one of the leading voices on legislation back just a couple of years ago to protect female sports here in North Carolina, as Democrats and those on the political left thought it was a good idea to allow biological men to participate in women's sports. It was Representative Jennifer Balcom and some of her other colleagues, including Representative Trisha Cotham in the North Carolina House, who stood up against that and championed legislation to do the very controversial thing of protecting female sports. So all of this to be said, this is going to be an interesting race to watch. Democrat Jamie Ager has raised a lot of money, has been running, from all accounts and from what I've seen, a pretty strong campaign in Western North Carolina. Fortunately, the meeting was relatively simple from all accounts and individuals I've spoken to that were there. 90 minutes, there were six candidates. All of them had the opportunity to speak. And when it was said and done, Representative Balcom won handedly in the first ballot election in that contest. There appears to be very strong unity amongst Republicans across North Carolina's 11th congressional district. And well, there is no time for infighting, no time to go back and forth. She is the candidate, and it is going to be incumbent on Republicans in the western half of the state and really across North Carolina as a whole to rally behind her in this very short time frame to guarantee an election victory for her. We'll be keeping a very close eye on that race in Western North Carolina as we keep track of all of the happenings leading up to the midterm election. I teased at the beginning of the show a very interesting clip that I caught on social media yesterday. It included Joe Scarborough. He has been the host of the Morning Joe program on what used to be MSNBC, is now MS Now. And every once in a while for old Joe Scarborough, he says a couple of things that make a lot of sense. Now, I'll admit I'm not a frequent watcher of the program, but you see a couple of times a month, a clip of his, a comment of his kind of turns and goes viral on social media. And so there was a very lengthy segment on the Morning Joe program yesterday in which Joe Scarborough was really tearing into the Democratic Socialists of America, the DSA, and a very popular online influencer and live streamer by the name of Hassan Piker. Why is this the case? Not because Joe Scarborough has woken up and has determined that he has been wrong about the vast majority of his political ideas and ideologies and is all of a sudden becoming a tried and true conservative. No, because he understands, I think, that in a midterm election year, of which we are approaching coming up here in November, with exclusive Republican control in Washington, D.C., Donald Trump in the Oval Office, Republicans holding the majority in the House, Republicans holding the majority in the Senate. This should be, by all accounts, all historical evidence, everything would point to the fact that Democrats should have a banner year here in 2026. Because Joe Scarborough has been around this long enough, former member of Congress, some very interesting controversy with a staffer in his office that caused him to leave there and go into the media landscape, he seemingly understands that if Democrats continue this DSA socialist far left push that we continue to hear about, and we continue to see candidates winning. We just saw it in Michigan over the weekend. We saw it with the Graham Plattner situation unfolding in Maine over the last couple of weeks as well, that they are potentially breaking the norm, that being the Democrat Party, breaking the norm in what should be a very successful year for them, and teed off on the Democrat Party and some of their crazy ideas. Take a listen to just a little bit of this.
1: Why are we talking about DSA now? Because the Democratic Party has a choice to make. Now, I said this day in and day out leading up to Kamala Harris's election. You couldn't watch an NFL game without seeing 300 taxpayers are going to pay for trans surgeries for convicts ads on NFL games. And even though they still pretend that did not move viewers, I think the Trump campaign spent $30 million on those ads, and it moved working class men, working class white men, working class black men,
2: or it kept them where
1: working
2: they are.
1: Class Hispanic men. It just did. And the Democrats had their head in the sand. So there's nothing wrong with the Democrats supporting economic justice. There's nothing wrong with the Democrats supporting, cutting taxes or getting rid of the Trump taxes and making billionaires pay more in taxes. That's legitimate. That's a legitimate mainstream debate for people to have. Health care for all. Health care is unaffordable. That is something most Americans would agree with. But please, I don't need people telling me, oh, you have to just turn a blind eye to people saying that women getting raped on October 7th didn't matter in the grand scheme of things. Americans aren't going to support that. This is not about me. This is about the Democrats once again fumbling the football on the 2-yard line when they have a chance to make great gains, but being so woke, I don't know if you want to call it woke one, woke two, or woke three, but being too woke to call out the obvious.
0: Wow. Being too woke to call out the obvious. He's referring to a recent viral clip on social media, including that popular live streamer by the name of Hassan Piker, who said exactly what Joe Scarborough just relayed, that on October the 7th, when the Iranian-backed terror group Hamas flew paragliders and stormed the music festival that was taking place, killing a whole bunch of people, taking hostages, Hassan Piker recently said, just I think it was either over the weekend or late last week, that we just needed to turn a blind eye to all of the atrocities that took place there. That is the Democratic Socialists of America. That is the DSA. That is this incredibly stupid push to the left that you are continuing to see by Democrats. And it falls totally on brand with all of these other issues that they have been so wrong about. I mentioned with the situation in NC-11 with Representative Jennifer Balcom and the championing of protecting female sports. Another example of an issue, like Joe Scarborough mentioned, with the taxpayer-funded transition surgeries for criminals. These are the kinds of issues that Democrats remain.

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1: That's exactly what it is. 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
3: 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We are listening to an interesting set of clips from Joe Scarborough's Morning Joe program that aired on MS Now yesterday as he teed off on the Democrat Party for their potential squandering of what should be a very successful midterm election, talking about some of the issues that the Democrat Party and these more left-wing Democratic Socialists of America or DSA members are continuing to push. We have seen some of these very extreme candidates, to the candidates themselves and their credit, having very successful election victories over the last couple of months in a variety of Democrat primaries across the nation. And for Joe Scarborough, I think part of the reason why he's so animated and outraged, as you've already heard, is because he can see the writing on the wall. He gave the example of some of the political advertising used in 2024 that was so detrimental to Kamala Harris and the Democrat Party. These crazy, radical, stupid ideas like taxpayer-funded gender transition surgeries for convicts that the Democrats seem to think were a great idea. They could never debate that. They would never say, oh, that's not what we're doing. No, because they supported that. Those are absolutely things that Democrats wanted to support. And he brought up some other examples of things like, you know, you want to talk about health care for all, which obviously is socialized medicine. You want to talk about making the wealthy or the 1%, as we always hear from Bernie Sanders and Elizabeth Warren. You want to talk about them paying their fair share. Those are different conversations to have. I disagree with the Democrats on those issues, but those are at least legitimate conversations that I think most people are probably willing to engage in, at least in some way, shape, or form. The vast majority of people are not willing to engage in gender transition surgeries for convicts. They're not willing to engage in gender transition surgeries for 12, 13, 14-year-olds being done without parental permission and access. But that's what you have seen go on in the Western, in this modern move within the Democrat Party. And it's totally nuts and it's totally insane. Now, obviously, Joe Scarborough says, hey, this stuff is a terrible idea. This stuff is incredibly stupid. And if you guys don't clean up your act, you are going to potentially change what should be a pretty consistent norm, which is the Democrat Party should have a very good midterm election this year. More from Joe Scarborough.
4: I swear to God, it's crazy that we're even having this conversation. If somebody says a woman being raped doesn't matter in the grand scheme of things, it's okay to call that person out and demand that candidates distance themselves from those people. If you want to rule over a party and win elections. If somebody says going to a rally the day after Hamas slaughters more Jews than any time since the Holocaust, it's okay for Chuck Schumer. It's okay for Hakeem Jeffries to call that despicable and demand that people distance themselves from that. That's okay. So why are we bringing this up now? We're bringing this up now because it seems an awful lot like what was happening in 2024 when Democrats couldn't get out of their own way to win an election they should have won.
3: And that is exactly why Joe Scarborough was as outraged as he was in that clip. Joe Scarborough is a tried and true Democrat. He is an individual that wants to see Democrats in power. He is a tried and true liberal. He loves liberals in positions of power. He wants the Democrats to control Congress. He wants a Democrat in the, he just said as much, wants them in the Oval Office. And he is staring down the barrel at the potential that Democrats break that norm, shatter that norm in what should be a very successful year for them as they continue this disastrous run to the left. And it is truly disastrous. These issues that they continue to die on the hill on, the concepts and the ideas and the policy platforms that you see out of so many of these individuals on the political left, these more radical DSA left-wing individuals, these are not palatable ideas for the vast majority of the American people. These are not concepts that most people would say, A-OK, this is the kind of stuff we love. This is the kind of stuff that we want in government. It's just not. And the polling backs this up. You can look at a variety of different political polls that have been conducted in recent months. These ideas are not very popular. They're just not. I mean, hate to be the bearer of bad news here for the Democrat Party, but this stuff just doesn't work. The vast majority of the American people reject these kinds of things. And so as we have talked about in great detail here on the program, this ongoing civil war within the Democrat Party, I think is at kind of a breaking point right now, because it puts people, and you heard Joe Scarborough mention the names of Chuck Schumer and Hakeem Jeffries, these high-level Democrats, Hakeem Jeffries in the House, Chuck Schumer in the Senate, they are put in this horrific situation. I'll note, which is one of their own making. I have no sympathy for them. But they're in this horrific situation where they have to straddle the line between some of the most insane, crazy, radical ideas that you've ever heard from modern politicians in the United States of America, and also at the same time try and keep regular, middle-of-the-road, moderate Democrats and unaffiliated voters on board with their message. And that is an almost unwinnable situation, because the two ideas and the two blocks of voters are totally incompatible. They are incapable of coming together. You can't convince a moderate, you know, blue dog Democrat who's been voting for the Democrat Party for the last 60 years. You can't convince that individual that it is okay for biological men to participate in female sports. It's a non-starter. You can't convince that individual that we need to seize the means of production as democratic socialists of America and control every private entity in the United States of America. You can't convince those individuals that we need UBI, universal basic income, where nobody works and the government just cuts you a check every single month. Those ideas are not compatible with 50 or 60 years of voting for Democrats. But ladies and gentlemen, these are the ideas of these far left progressive radicals. These are the ideas of those individuals that have pushed further and further to the left over the last couple of, you really started seeing this push over the last decade or so. These are real things. These are not made up. These are not theoretical. Many of the things that I just mentioned are in the platforms of organizations like the DSA, the Democratic Socialists of America, and they are largely incompatible with the United States of America. I don't envy the position that Chuck Schumer and Hakeem Jeffries are in. In all likelihood, this is still a midterm election year. Democrats should still have some pretty decent success. But when you hear the outrage, and I think it came across pretty well in his voice, when you hear the outrage there from Joe Scarborough, he is seeing the warning signs. And this is a guy that wants complete and total success for Democrats. Joe Scarborough is not a fence sitter. This is not a guy that has ideas for the most part that lean pretty conservative on some issues. No, this guy is a tried and true Democrat, a tried and true liberal. He sees the warning signs. He's starting to hear the alarm sounding. And he does not want to see the Democrats completely fumble the midterm elections. And so with all of this said, we are in the home stretch here. Crazy to say here in the month of August, but we're in the home stretch. These elections are going to get here before you know them. And as always, it's one thing to post on social media. It's one thing to talk privately with your friends and family. That stuff is important. You've got to get involved in this process. Get involved with your local candidates. Get involved with your local political party. Do something. Get off the sideline and get involved in this process if you want to reject these ideas that the DSA and this far-left progressive wing of the Democrat Party is continuing to push. The most comprehensive election coverage will continue right here on The Nick.

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1: The Fox News alert. The runoff is set. I'm Lee Silasera. In South Carolina, Senator Darlene Graham will advance to the runoff in the special Republican primary for Senate.
2: She will be facing off against Congressman Ralph Norman of Rock Hill. He's a man in his 70s, a real estate developer who's been in the House since 2017. Darlene Graham spent a lot of time on the trail speaking with supporters, telling them she never thought she'd be in the position she is, but that she feels that she'd be able to carry on her brother's legacy for another 6 years.
1: Fox's Mark Meredith in Columbia, the winner of the runoff will face Democrat Annie Andrews in the general election. In Wisconsin, Democratic Socialist Francesca Hong is hoping to win the nomination for governor.
3: She is a member of the state assembly. She's a former chef, and she's found, at least around the parts that she's seen success in, a major appetite for the kind of socialism that she is selling. She says, in recent weeks, that she's departed from some of the DSA, Democratic Socialists of America, priorities, that she differs a bit, but she's also had to walk back a lot of past statements she said that are very much in line with the DSA.
1: Fox's Alexandria Hoff in Madison. Those statements include defunding the police. And just today, Hong denied earlier statements wanting to cancel Thanksgiving. Hong will face Republican Tom Tiffany in November if she wins her primary. In Minnesota, Amy Klobuchar wins the Democratic nomination for governor. President Trump says he slipped away from Air Force One after a summit in Turkey last month because the Secret Service and military wanted him on a different plane due to a threat.
4: They wanted me to do it, so I do it. I do what they say.
1: The president speaking to reporters on the way back from Ohio. The Washington Post first reported the president stowed away in an airport catering container to slip into another plane while Air Force One, filled with White House officials, security and support staff and reporters, was sent out of Turkey essentially as a decoy in case Iran made good on a threat of an attack. 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
1: Law enforcement in Florida says an argument over personal property led to a sheriff's deputy shooting and killing his ex-girlfriend before turning the gun on himself.
8: Two children in Pasco County, Florida, called 911 when their mother was kidnapped from their home. Law enforcement would eventually find the woman dead of a gunshot wound inside a rental car along with her suspected abductor, who turned the gun on himself. He is now identified as her ex-boyfriend, 42-year-old Troy Savitz, who was a sheriff's deputy himself in a neighboring county. The investigators say the violence came after an argument about a television set Savitz wanted back from the woman. The children are now in the custody of their father. In Miami, Eben Brown, Fox News.
1: Health officials in Congo have reported at least 2,000 people have died in the country's Ebola outbreak, the fastest growing on record. The current outbreak was declared May 15th, but health authorities now say it began in February. A Little League team from Tulsa, Oklahoma, will not play in the Little League World Series following a back-and-forth playing out in court.
9: A Texas judge has reversed his decision on granting a temporary restraining order to the Tulsa National Little League team after they were disqualified from a regional tournament. Little League Baseball removed the team from the Southwest Regional Tournament on Monday for having an ineligible player on the team. But later that night, parents of the team filed and were granted a temporary restraining order, allowing the team to play for the regional championship against West Texas on Tuesday night. But after Little League Baseball filed an emergency motion Tuesday to dissolve the order, the judge obliged, meaning Tulsa is out and West Texas advances. Court documents say the ineligible player had a wrong birth year entered on behalf of a sibling.
1: Fox's Tony Genualdo, Wall Street. The Dow lost 184, the Nasdaq off 160. I'm Lee Silasera. This is Fox News.
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13: Yes, Jake Tapper, the president's life is going to get protected more than your life. Now, you'll note that I didn't say that his life means more than yours, right? For a life to mean more than another would be very, very personal as a concept. And I would never say that to your family, your life doesn't mean more than that of the president of the United States. I certainly believe, and I shouldn't say that, I know to be fact, that my life matters more to my wife than the president's life. I get that. She gets that. I'm thrilled by that, actually. But to the Secret Service, your life and the media's life, while important, isn't their job, isn't their focus. And when there is a threat of assassination against the president of the United States, they might make moves that they don't tell you about. You put in harm's way, but not the president? You want to talk about living in the real world, Jake? Or do you want to pretend that somehow you're special? Tony Katz today. Great to be with you guys. Find everything I do over at TonyKatz.com. And don't forget, live streaming, YouTube and Rumble. You should check it out for yourself. Just look for Tony Katz on the Twitter, which is known as X Tony Katz, and Facebook Tony Katz Radio. The story is ugly. That whole conversation that was had when President Trump was in Ankara, in Turkey, for the NATO summit, all those questions from the New York Times reporters about Air Force One, where we asked the question here, we watched it happen in real time, and I asked what you would have been asking. Are they trying to get him killed? Because that's how it looked. They were absolutely proactively trying to get him killed. Oh, there's something wrong with Air Force One. Ooh, there's an issue with Air Force One. Hey, enemies of Trump, there's a problem with his plane. Go at it. That's what it sounded like from two different New York Times reporters. And then we learn that you have the Secretary of the Air Force, who no longer can get access to classified information because the former Secretary of the Air Force, that's Frank Kendall, may have leaked information to the New York Times. This is the Secretary of Air Force under the Biden administration. No more classified info for you. No more stuff for you. You leaked. See, it's not enough. Leakers have to go to jail. Leakers have to go to jail immediately. And I don't know what the hell we're waiting for. So maybe that's how they knew, and that's why they were asking. Meanwhile, the president is in Turkey, and there's a threat. According to the reporting, this was the Washington Post that had the first reporting. President Trump was seen boarding Air Force One publicly. Publicly got on the plane. But what happened next was he walked through the plane into a catering truck. You know those, they provide the food and they kind of like, they could be elevated up. And they're usually like you enter this door and then it's usually on the other side of the door where the galley is for those of us who fly commercial like morons. He walked right through, got on that truck, where he was then transported to another plane. That was to an Air Force C-32A military aircraft. And they hid Trump's location for several hours because strikes were going on against Iran, and there was a concern that they may target Air Force One. Now, before we get deeper into the story, let us be clear that anybody who thought it was okay for him to ride this new Air Force One that was donated by the Qataris, which we never should have accepted, his argument is, they want to give me a $400 million plane, I'm taking a $400 million plane. I've seen people give up more for free fries. We never, ever should have taken that plane. But that plane allegedly didn't have all of the safety capabilities that a plane like that is supposed to have. Countermeasures, a whole host of things. It's got to be a well-armed thing. Why anybody was allowed to fly it is beyond me. We will leave that to the side, that you and I, regardless of our politics, could agree wholeheartedly that a plane that isn't prepared to protect the President of the United States cannot be flown. Can't be. We should also be clear that if there's a threat against the President of the United States, and I don't care who the President of the United States is, we make moves to protect the President. In this case, he was moved off of Air Force One onto the Air Force C-32A, which with him on it would be the new Air Force One, but that's call signals, and let's just keep it straight for now. The plane that took off that didn't have the President on it, even though they thought he was on it, had the press corps on it. The press corps was on this plane. And that seems to have a whole bunch of people outraged. One of those people is Jake Tapper. He writes, so the U.S. Secret Service thought the threat against the president was strong enough to surreptitiously remove him from Air Force One, and then proceeded to let the plane full of White House staffers and reporters take off and fly back to the United States. If the question is Jake Tapper stupid? The answer is yes. We live in the real world. I don't live in his fantasy world, and I'm not about to pretend that Jake Tapper is on my level. He's not. For personal reasons, I have a disdain of Jake Tapper helping to build a pylon against me on social media that didn't mean anything, but it showed what cheap of a human being he is, how cheap of a human being he is, what cheap human being he is. Then, of course, Jake Tapper showed by his politics that outside of being able to note that Louis Farrakhan is a Jew-hating bigot, he has done nothing but celebrate progressivism and engage in absolute failures as a journalist. Being highlighted by writing a book saying, oh my gosh, can you believe Joe Biden didn't have all his mental faculties? He wasn't really up to the task. There was a question about his mental acuity. I, for one, am shocked. He profited off a book where he and his network, clearly, in my view, lied to the American people repeatedly, if not daily, about Joe Biden's condition. And then he profited. I think he's a bad person. I think he is like all these people become, like Scott Pelley became over at CBS, so believers in their own hype. I must be important. I'm on CNN. You're not important. Somebody else will be on CNN and they won't be important either. What's wrong with you? Never believe your own hype. What are you, nuts? You know who believed their own hype? Shelley Long. Who's Shelley Long? Correct. You know who believed their own hype? David Caruso. Who's David Caruso? Correct. History's got examples. You just don't remember them. Jake Tapper can't believe that this plane with staffers and with journalists was allowed to fly under threat. We live in the real world. We don't live as children, even though progressives often live that way. Everything is a danger. And the story here is that Iran is a danger and Iran should be dealt with. Marjorie Taylor Greene can't do the job. These pseudo-intellectuals can't do the job. The leftists can't do the job. And I want the president to do the job against the threat that's threatening him and threatening all of us. Not to play this game of, well, we'll wait them out. Oh, now Iran won't do any negotiating whatsoever. Okay, fine. We'll just keep the bombings going. Small bombings, big bombings. We'll wait 3 days. We'll do another bombing. And, of course, we'll keep the economic sanctions on. And, of course, we'll continue to make things rougher and rougher and rougher. The Iranians believe that they can wait this out to the midterms and get him to lose the midterms and go after him and destroy him. Why would they want to destroy him? Because they want to destroy anybody who might destroy them. It's only a reason to get rid of the regime and not put up with this nonsense. But Jake Tapper seems to miss the moment that it is the regime that tried to kill our president. Does it matter who that president is? Because if it does, that's the sign of somebody who isn't actually a good American. That's the sign of a partisan scumbag. Democrat or Republican, you come at our president, we come at you, and we come at you at a thousandfold. If this is not our philosophy, we really are a broken nation. The job of the Secret Service is to protect the protectee, and that's the President of the United States. That's the job. And anybody who is flying with, traveling with, or maneuvering with the president understands that they are an afterthought. And anybody who doesn't understand this needs to understand this. If the president were to be killed and you got killed, in the 51st paragraph of the story, it would read, also killed that guy. You understand that, right? Every member of the press corps doesn't understand this. Every member of the White House staff doesn't understand this. I didn't say that you should be cannon fodder. I didn't say violence should come upon you. I am saying that the job of the Secret Service is to protect the President of the United States. So you write, so the U.S. Secret Service thought the threat against the president was strong enough to surreptitiously remove him from Air Force One and then proceeded to let the plane full of White House staffers and reporters take off and fly back to the U.S. And the answer, Jake Tapper, you child, is yes. That's exactly what happened. Because we live in the real world. The problem, Jake, you child, is that you think the story here is about Trump and the Secret Service. And every rational person understands it's about the Islamists and the Islamic regime in Iran. Maybe this is where you're having the great break. Because you believe yourself important. Not only yourself, you believe that journalists are the most important thing. I will tell you that they're not the most important thing. Mainly because the vast majority of them haven't acted as journalists in decades. I know how that upsets you. Obviously, we now have a couple of moments here where I've shown where the truth really upsets you. Nobody wants these people to be hurt. Nobody wants these people to be harmed. I think the way to stop the harm or the opportunity for harm is to get rid of the Islamist regime and don't allow them in the country and don't allow Islamists who have pledged themselves to undo the United States of America, to undo Western civilization. Don't allow these people in the country. Don't allow them power. Don't allow them to get office. Don't vote for them. Push them out. That's the clear and obvious answer. And when I give that answer, I get told I'm an Islamophobe or some other line of crap. I understand what's happening around me. I am playing in the realpolitik, not you, Jake. The choice was the president or the journalist, and they chose to protect the president. That was the right choice, as upsetting as it may be for you. But no one should give a damn if you're upset. What were the options? Let everybody know that the president wasn't on the plane? Announce that the president was already back and let the press fly back later? Which member of the press would have kept it quiet? Hey, there's a real threat against the president. We had to put him on another plane. You show me every member of the press who would have said, hey, we're not going to say a word. We got to make sure the president's safe. They would have tweeted. They would have posted. They would have gone to their Substacks, all of it. And you know it, Jake, because not a one of them would say, wait a second. We got to make sure he's okay, and then we can report the story. Nope. They would all say, I'm reporting the story because I'm a journalist. If I can do some harm. Oh, oopsie. You think I'm making that up? I think I'm doing a pretty damn good rendition and impersonation of a lot of the people in your press corps. And if I'm wrong, I'm wrong. But the Secret Service wasn't. Their job was to protect the president. And we should all be focused on the threat, which is the Iranian Islamist regime. That's the threat. That's who we should be dealing with. You want to get angry at the Secret Service or Trump for protecting him? Jake Tapper, screw you. You unbelievable child. I swear to you, I'm challenging my inner Philip Seymour Hoffman when I say that from Charlie Wilson's War. You child. You're not a man for this world. You're not capable of dealing with the threats or even understanding the threats. You're so internalizing your emotion and your angst, you can't accept that the real world requires real choices. There are no solutions, as Thomas Sowell explains, just trade-offs. And you may not like the trade-off. I sure as hell wouldn't like the trade-off if it was me. But I walked in wide-eyed. And I knew that was the case. Seems that the journalist, Jake Tapper, forgot what the Secret Service does. I'm Tony Katz, and this is Tony Katz Today.
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0: the next president. Because remember, we have right now thousands of factories being built. They're being built. And they'll be opening over the next year, year and a half. And whoever the next president is, they'll be standing up taking credit for what I accomplished. So people like you will remember. We have more auto plants being built right now than in the heyday of the automobile. We hadn't had an auto plant built in 40 years. 40 years, but many, many years we hadn't had one auto plant. Now we have them built for at numbers. During the heyday, they couldn't compete with these numbers. Many other plants too. They're all coming in. And that's because of a few things. It's because of the cut in taxes, but it's really because of tariffs. If you want to sell automobiles, you have to build the automobile in America.
1: If you want to build, if you want to sell automobiles, you have to build them in America. I don't have an issue with building automobiles in America, Mr. President. I'm down with building automobiles in America. I'm down with more people building automobiles in America. But don't ask me to love on tariffs. Don't ask me to love on tariffs when they've also created issues. Tony Katz today, an absolute pleasure. That was the president on with Wayne Allen Root. I've got the story, what's his name? Kevin O'Leary, Fish Tank, what's it? Shark Tank. And Fish Tank. I'll be getting emails. And he is saying, you know, if it wasn't for AI, economically, the country would be screwed. It is the AI investments that are keeping the tariff issues at bay. That's why the tariffs haven't been more destructive. I am absolutely a believer in this. The president's argument is the tariffs force people to bring things here and look what we're building. But my argument has been, where are the dollars? Where are the dollars that show this? When do we see the building of more plants, of more everything en masse, and not just in automotive? This is what people want to see. See the results of the tariffs, though, I'll be okay. Keep it here. I'm Tony Katz.

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7: Fox News, I'm Ted Lindner. Tonight, South Carolina Republican Senator Darlene Graham is one step closer to permanently succeeding her brother, Lindsey, who died last month. Fox's Mark Meredith says she just advanced to a runoff primary in 2 weeks and has strong backing from the White House.
8: They wanted to see her advance to this next six-year term, but whether or not that's going to still be the case after we get through tonight and what the runoff is going to look like is going to be a big question.
7: Meantime, Connecticut Governor Ned Lamont has won the Democratic primary, defeating State Representative Josh Elliott as the governor seeks his third term in office. Lamont, who's 71, ran a largely comfortable campaign against Elliott, who's 41, and ran to the governor's political left. Lamont will face Republican State Senator Ryan Fazio in the general election in November. In Minnesota, Senator Amy Klobuchar has won the Democratic nomination for governor, and the Trump-backed U.S. Representative Tom Tiffany has won the Republican nomination for governor in the state of Wisconsin. 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

0: bit of good news in a sea of total insanity. Tony Katz today. Robert Gilman, military veteran, has been detained or was detained by Russia in 2022. Convicted of beating a police officer after being taken off a train for causing a disturbance. Then got convicted of attacking a prisoner inspector during a cell check, beating an investigator and an assault guard. His sentence was extended to last 10 years after he was found guilty. He has been released, and for the last 47 days has been in what is being described, reported by Newsmax, as a disassociative stupor because of the abuse he suffered in prison. He's from Massachusetts. There's a lot here, and we're going to learn more about him. The last time we saw somebody in this kind of shape was the guy who was released from North Korea, Otto Warmbier. Never regained consciousness after his return to the U.S. Never once. It is not for us to take these things as if, oh, well, there's nothing we can do. Tony, can you turn around and can you fight everybody the way they need to be fought? Can you really handle all of this? Let me get to that. First, I'm glad this guy has been released. I hope he will be well. I really do. But I share it as good news because released is better. Now let's see what his real condition is, and we can go from there. Iran believes they can wait out the president, wait out America, and they believe they control the entire situation. You have a U.S. military helicopter that fired at the rudder of a Panama flag ship because the crew ignored warnings from personnel enforcing the naval blockade. This, according to the Wall Street Journal. Iran has said, we're not negotiating with the U.S. anymore. We're done. We've done everything we're going to do. You're the ones who have the problem. We don't have the problem. We're just going to keep the strait closed. We're going to make your life very, very difficult. Oil prices right now at $83.05 a barrel. Over 80, the president cannot say everything's going well. Far from it. And just yesterday, the president is out there saying that we have full control of the Strait of Hormuz. We control it 100%. This was the president from the Oval.
1: The only one that has control of the Strait of Hormuz right now is the United States Navy. We have a blockade that's been infallible. It's a steel wall, and we let people in that we want to let in, and those people come in, and they've been coming in, and they're going out. So it's actually open now. We do not let them go into Iran. They're not admitted into the strait to go to Iran. But it's open for others. Now, a little bit complex, because they will, on occasion, drop a mine, and we find the mines. You know, we've mine swept the entire strait, as you probably maybe heard, maybe you didn't hear, but we control the strait 100%. Now, can they make trouble? Yeah, they can make trouble. But they're broke. They have no money. You know, Iran is broke, totally broke. And they're not paying their soldiers. They have inflation of 300% as of last night. I heard 309%. So we'll see what happens, but they've been bad for, they say 47, it's actually 50 now, 47, they've been saying it for 3 years. But for 50 years, they've been the bully of the Middle East. What they've done is terrible. They've killed hundreds of thousands of people. They've killed people. They've wounded and maimed people with the legs, the arms, you know, with the roadside bomb is their bomb. They're very proud of it. And now they're paying a price. Thank you very much, everybody.
0: Well, thank you, Mr. President. How do we control the Strait? How possibly do we control the Strait when oil prices are this high? It's a very, very hard thing to put together. It's a hard thing to try and understand. And you don't have the people believing you, sir. That's the problem. They do not believe you. The Iranians have decided, this regime has decided, that they can wait us out. They have decided that they can last and last and last, and that the pressure is too much and too great for the United States to bear because we won't handle high oil prices. Well, I'm not somebody who buys into that or believes that at all. I believe that the story has to be told and the story has to be sold, and I believe that the president has not done a good job of this. I believe that the president has missed. He has missed greatly. In doing so. And that has been a problem for him. But also allow me to say that the idea that we would have Iran thinking somehow that they are in charge, that's just nutty. Iran wants concessions now. Iran is saying that we're done with any negotiation. Iran has said they want reparations, and Trump has said, you know what, that's a good idea. We want reparations for all the people you've killed and all the people you've maimed and all the attacks you've done and all the damage you've caused. You pay reparations. One could argue that what we have is a stalemate. Is that the worst thing in the world? Well, if we believe Major Mike Lyons, military analyst, the siege mentality is going to be successful or can be successful. They don't have any money. You heard President Trump talking about this. And slowly, the IRGC and others will crack. That's very, very possible. That is indeed possible that they will crack. I don't think they crack without the IRGC actually having to run for their lives. And that involves troops on the ground that we've already stated quite clearly as a nation. That's not happening. I've made the argument it doesn't have to be our troops. But of course there have to be troops on the ground. The minute you started talking about getting the nuclear dust, you knew there were going to be troops on the ground. What's our move here? What's our plan? Is our plan to utilize bigger bombs, engage in different kinds of bombings, engage more population centers, engage Tehran in toto? Maybe. Is it to send in a force of Saudi troops with Bahrain troops, with Israeli troops, and take some of the coastal places where they do some shipping and some bombing from and wipe it clean? Maybe. Is it to think that you can do this low-key? Hey, we're going to have a low-key war. Never

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3: Doesn't bring about the strength that is needed. And to do this, the president's going to have to say, all right, here's the strength that's needed. We are going to starve these people economically. We're going to engage in indiscriminate bombing. They won't even know where it came from, why it came, how it came. And we are going to engage with the neighbors there to put together the force to be able to do damage to the IRGC, because they have to run. And that either includes those troops on the ground or it involves arming the Kurds. Well, pick one. Do one. Could the president just say, you know what? We're starving him out. It's the way it goes. Yes, he can. He can absolutely do that. He can absolutely go about that philosophy. I just don't think that philosophy solo satisfies. I don't think it satisfies. Well, nothing satisfies the press. They want to lose. It's very weird. I don't think it satisfies the people. I don't think it shows a resolve to solving the problem. And that every moment you're not forcing them to rearm, they are rearming without having to use anything. They're building up. We don't know what access to things they still have. They were told that they're not allowed in any way, shape, or form. They're not allowed to bring missiles to southern Lebanon. They brought 125,000 missiles to southern Lebanon. It's a lot of missiles. Lord only knows what they have in other places. They believe that they can wait us out, and the president wants to play the game of we can wait them out. Financially, we can. You just got to be willing to pay more for oil as you head into a midterm, where if the Democrats win, they're going to impeach you in the first 15 minutes of Hakeem Jeffries being the speaker. What do I think? I think that you have to destroy the regime and end this already. I think I can't get the president to see that point of view. I think he might very well be thinking to himself, well, they want to wait us out, we'll wait them out. It's not the end of the world strategy. It's not. But I don't think it's one that gets you what you want. The deal is to make with those in the Middle East. And it's time to apply the pressure onto them. And the president doesn't do that. I just chalk it up to being a very large mistake that can have some real consequences. Keep it here. It's Tony Katz
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Of course, many of you, like I, took a look at what it is that Senator Ron Johnson, from Wisconsin posted about Anthony Fauci, about COVID vaccines and about pregnancy. And if you're not bothered, well, we have to talk about what might exactly be wrong with those people who are not bothered. The data that people are tweeting, posting, screaming about, not exactly accurate. Because the data does not discuss things as they are. It's a misread of these high numbers of miscarriages. Tony Katz today, I forget if I said hello. The miscarriage numbers are actually not the story. And I get that people want to focus on them. The story here is how, once again, Dr. Fauci lied, kept things from us, and purposefully, willfully, wantonly kept us from having conversations. And how the press acted in concord. That's the story. That's what requires our discussion. What it is that we're looking at when we see these text messages. I am going to go through those. Read to you what's out there. And you should ask yourself, what is our plan? It's like the Iran conversation all over again. What's our plan? How can anybody be okay? How could anybody be okay with just saying, oh, well, that was in the past. Move on. It's like saying there was woke 1.0. We don't talk about woke. What are you talking about? Forget about how they burned down city blocks? Nah. Forget how they lied about COVID to force people into things? No, won't forget that either. I'm Tony Katz.

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11: The race is set in South Carolina. I'm Lisa Lacerra, Fox News. It will be Senator Darlene Graham and Congressman Ralph Norman in the Republican Senate primary runoff later this month. Graham gained the most votes.
12: There's a big distinction between myself and Ralph Norman. I'm a conservative. I have conservative values. I'm willing to work hard for the people. I'm willing to earn their votes. And, we'll see other differences as the weeks go on.
11: Graham is the sister of the late Senator Lindsey Graham. She was appointed to finish the rest of her brother's term after he died suddenly last month and has been endorsed by President Trump. Ralph Norman is currently a congressman. He says he wants to know more about Graham's political beliefs.
13: Where does she stand on pro-life? Where does she stand on the death penalty? Where will she stand on spending? So we'll get into the debate, which I welcome the debate. My record is an open book. You know what I've done.
11: The primary runoff is set for August 25th. In Wisconsin, Francesca Hung is hoping to be the first Democratic Socialist to win the governor's race, but she first has to make it through the primary. She did not get the endorsement of current governor, Democrat Tony Evers. In Connecticut, centrist Democratic Governor Ned Lamont has fended off a primary challenge from progressive state Rep. Josh Elliott. President Trump says he slipped away from Air Force One on a trip to Turkey last month because the Secret Service and military were concerned about a threat.
14: They wanted me to go in a different flight, a different plane, equal safety, but they wanted me to do it, so I do it. I do what they say.
11: The president with the comments to reporters after returning from a trip to Ohio. The Washington Post first reported the president slipped away to the Air Force jet in an airport catering container, while the other jet, filled with White House officials, security, and reporters, left Turkey essentially as a decoy in case Iran made good on their threats. America's listening to Fox News.
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11: The Department of Transportation unveils a new radar system designed to prevent close calls on airport runways.
19: New technology aimed at helping air traffic controllers better track planes and vehicles moving around an airport is at the heart of a safety push by the Department of Transportation. Secretary Sean Duffy visited Newark Liberty International Airport in New Jersey to unveil the system, which is part of a $12 billion modernization project for airports across the country.
20: If they can't see out of the tower and see what's happening on the tarmac, they can actually use this radar to actually see on their screens where everything is at, airplanes, vehicles.
19: The FAA says between 2019 and 2025, it tracked roughly 1,700 close call incidents every year on airport runways. In New York, Tanya J. Powers, Fox News.
11: Public pushback is leading some Minnesota cities to change course on flock cameras.
21: Dozens of communities nationwide have canceled or have reconsidered automated license plate reader cameras, including flock cameras, amid mass rejection of them by the public.
22: There's a lot of concern about mass surveillance, government overreach.
21: Kevin Scheiber, mayor of North Branch in the suburban Twin Cities, pausing the city's flock camera contract, even putting bags over existing cameras. Cameras that police call an important crime-fighting tool. Though the Isanti County Sheriff's Office is ending its trial with Flock, West St. Paul also suspending its contract. With reports, the cameras are also being vandalized in some cities. Jeff Manasso, Fox News.
11: Toyota's recalling about 655,000 Camrys because of a display error that may deactivate safety indicators, including turn signals. Toyota says it'll notify owners to bring their vehicles to a dealer for a free software update. Actor and comedian Tiffany Haddish has avoided additional jail time after pleading guilty to a misdemeanor alcohol-related driving charge from her 2022 arrest in Georgia. I'm Lee Silicera. This is Fox News.
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6: So what we have are primaries galore. Minnesota, Wisconsin. Now, South Carolina has the special primary going on today. This one is because of the death of Lindsey Graham. Tony Katz. Tony Katz today. That's me. That's the name of the show. 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Tony Katz. Then you've got Twitter, known as X, Tony Katz, and Facebook, Tony Katz Radio. So you have Lindsey Graham dying. He was running for re-election. So first, someone has to be there for the rest of the term. Term ends in January. That is the sister, Darlene. She is the one who was put in for the rest of the term. She is also running to be on the ballot to replace her brother as the candidate. That polling, where you've got Darlene Graham Nordone, you have Ralph Norman, you have a couple of others who are in there. Mark Sanford is in there. Nordone is leading in the polls, but not by much. Ralph Norman, I got that right. He is coming on strong. He has had a solid uptick as of late. This is to be the nominee. And the winner here now has to run in the general election, which takes place in November. So you have the replacement of Lindsey Graham to finish the term. You have the special election to decide which Republican is going to be on the ballot against the Democrat. Then you've got Election Day, November 3rd. A lot going on. That's South Carolina. In Minnesota, you have the Senate primary with Craig and Flanagan. Flanagan is the one who wears the T-shirts, where she, you know, discusses the fact that trans lives matter, and the T-shirt has a knife on it because she's willing to get violent to protect trans lives. And she's the one who wears the burqa as, she's submitting to the Islamists of her state. She is the more progressive of the two. Angie Craig, still plenty much on the left. No matter which way you turn, you're going to have a leftist. It's just a question of whether or not do you have somebody who still thinks of themselves as a Democrat or someone who believes that they are a Democrat socialist, and a Democratic socialist is a communist. That's Minnesota. In Wisconsin, you have got this woman, Francesca Hung. She is, what is the word I'm looking for? She's goofy. She comes across terribly. She is proof that the Democratic Socialists, they don't care if you have a mind. And these people don't have minds. There are no minds to these people. Violent, dangerous, and incredibly stupid. Right? It's like, fat, drunk, and stupid is no way to go through life, son. This is them. This is one of their leadership doing an interview explaining where they are with jails.
23: So if my daughter is assaulted and raped, is there any agency that would seek to find her assailant and bring him to justice?
24: Of course. Yeah, of course.
23: What would
24: absolutely
23: it be if not police, and where would he be if not a jail?
24: So I guess I really want to avoid getting kind of caught into these hypotheticals and talk more about the reality that we're actually facing right now, which is that we're spending absolutely outrageous amounts of money on police and policing, and we're not spending money on things that actually make people safe.
6: You don't know that it doesn't make people safe. And also, the real world is there are people out there who do bad things. What do we do about the people doing the bad things right now? What do you do with this person? If the police aren't going to grab the person, who will? And if there's no jail to put them in, where do you put them? You want to disassociate yourself from the question and from all reality to say, that's not what matters? These people are violent, dangerous, and stupid. Now, that can be seen as a very low-rent thing to say. But I played for you where they're at. These are people who support Hamas. These are people who believe that private property is should be against the law. These are the people who believe in rent control as a way of stealing your property. These are people who believe in, well, we'll just solve things by taxing the ultra rich. And you say to me, Tony, they all say that. But do they really think that that is a winning strategy and a winning proposition? And the answer is, they do all say that. They do all believe that. It hasn't done them an ounce of good. The people leave the places where they get overtaxed like they're leaving New York. And yet Francesca Hong, the communist there in Wisconsin.
4: Learn then you have some hot takes, sometimes bad takes on Twitter. And I let my feelings out into the world. And right now, as governor, what I'm most serious about are the issues that voters are telling me they want solutions for permanent affordability, to tax the ultra rich, to make sure we're getting corruption like he is out of politics, to make sure that we're fully funding public schools and that we're fighting for universal child care. And
6: never mind the universal child care, and we can get into that all day. Permanent what? What was the term she used?
4: And I let my feelings out into the world. And right now, as governor, what I'm most serious about are the issues that voters are telling me they want solutions for permanent affordability, to tax the ultra rich.
6: What is permanent affordability? Hold on. We can do this together. I know we can. We're smart. Permanent of, I don't think I've ever heard the terminology permanent affordability before. What in the world is permanent affordability? Hold on, let's turn to producer Landon, Gen Zer. Producer Landon, turn on that microphone.
5: Yes, sir.
6: How are you?
5: Doing good, sir. How are you?
6: I'm glorious. Thank you so much. Doing a little radio show. It's kind of cool.
5: Yeah, it's pretty cool.
6: If I said to you, permanent affordability, producer Landon, all of what, 24?
5: Yeah, that's correct.
6: 24 years of age, producer Landon, when you hear permanent affordability, what does that mean to you?
5: That I will be able to afford anything and everything permanently for the rest of my life.
6: Okay. Now take it a step further. You'll be able to afford anything and everything permanently for the rest of your life. What's another way of being able to have anything you want, anytime you want, without question?
5: Having a good, stable job.
6: You say having a good, stable job. I think that's lovely. Your problem is you're somebody who is responsible and you want to be able to earn your way. Permanent affordability, ladies and gentlemen, means free. That's permanent affordability. Your problem, producer Landon, is that you're still a capitalist. You just haven't learned. But don't worry, a couple of weeks, months, years in the re-education camp, and you'll be just fine. You'll be right as rain.
5: Let's go.
6: Permanent affordability is free. But as we know, what you have is what Margaret Thatcher described. Eventually, socialism is great until you run out of other people's money. It can't be free. This is just what they present. And you, people can answer it other ways, right? Robert there in the chat room, permanent affordability is locked prices, which can only happen with communism. What happens when you have price freezes, like they want to have rent control? Rent control is about stealing property. rent control, the landlord can't increase the rent, but the costs still go up. So they can't keep up with the upkeep of the apartment. So eventually they have to do away with it. They have to walk away from it. They can't afford this anymore. And the state takes over. It's about going after private property rights, which they don't believe in, of course, at all. Permanent affordability is the wordplay to stealing of land and stealing of ownership and eliminating ownership, except, of course, from the state, which is their goal and their desire. And that's what she's putting forth. That's what the woman who will most probably win the primary for the Democrats today. That's her message. That is her message. This brings us to a commentary by Stephen Kotkin, who's appearing on a podcast. Now, Kotkin is an academic born in Jersey, taught at Princeton. He has written about Stalin and in a bunch of different ways. And this is a breakdown that he is giving of how this still works. How is it possible that we have heard these lies, we have seen these lies, we've seen the devastation these lies have wrought, never mind on economics, but on lives, and 100 million people murdered by communism, period, unquestionable, no doubt. Of course, they will lie about this number two. How does one deal with this, confront this? This was a conversation that existed. I saw it online. I'm like, I think it's clean, producer Landon. Just finger on the dumb button just in case. I don't think anybody says anything odd. I just want to share part of this with you.
0: Why is Marxism-Leninism especially, so attractive to young people and to intellectuals? Why? We have this history, which is a bloody mess. Millions of people die. And they die because of the enactment of this ideology. How could people continue to adhere to an ideology like that during the murderous time period, and even more after the murderous time period, when we can look at it dispassionately? Here's part of the answer. Again, young people are attracted to impatient, quick, total transformation of the world, eradication of war, eradication of social injustice. And there's a simplicity to the ideology. It's kind of a total package.
1: Yeah.
0: It gets rid of everything bad just if you follow the precepts. And so, sure, things happen that shouldn't have happened. There are some surprises. There are some downsides. But are you pro-capitalism? Are you pro-imperialist war? Are you pro-landowners having all the land and the have-nots having nothing? So there's this constant threat where if you contravene the ideology, you're in bed with the very evils that the ideology is trying to overcome. So you become an accomplice in the persistence of the things that you're dedicated to overthrowing. So it's not just that you're loyal to the party. You're loyal to the outcome that the party is dedicated to achieving. And you know that there are going to be mistakes and costs and bad things happen along the way. But hey, is imperialist war better than that? No, the answer is imperialist war has got to be worse.
1: Right.
0: And so I got to. But the other reason, which is even deeper than that, is because Marxism-Leninism empowers the intellectual class and the lumpen intellectual class. You see, in a market system, you get to do what you want. You want to open up a family business. You want to take a loan and give it a try. You can do that. Nobody can stop you. Now, it might be that it's hard to get the loan in some neighborhoods. It might be that the loan interest rate is, you got to work much harder than you thought, etc. But you get to make the decisions. You get to decide what to do, when to do. You can work for somebody else. You can put out your own shingle. In these kind of systems, it's the intellectuals and the lumpen intellectuals who make those decisions. They use the state as an instrument to overcome the injustices of the existing society. Again, the injustices are real. Right. But that empowers them to be in charge. So the beauty of Marxism-Leninism and why the what we used to call the Third World loves this is because they get to be in power. It empowers them across the board. They get to make the decisions on the economy. And they don't have to submit to elections. They don't have to have a mandate. They don't have to legitimate their rule beyond the ideological building of a new world, right, of overcoming injustice. So what we see again and again is young people being impatient for evil to end, but also empowering themselves to be in charge. They love the state. They love the state as an instrument for social justice, social engineering. They love to empower themselves as the decision makers because, after all, they're the intellectuals.
6: Now, that's a really good breakdown. I'm going to give you the three components here worth remembering. Number one, this impatience idea. This impatience idea is also something that is drilled into them through an academia, which we gave up to the progressive, that says your parents learned wrong. Only you know what's right. It's about cleaving the child from the parent, cleaving the child from the family unit, breaking up of the nuclear family so that the child can have independent thought, allegedly, with no consequence to a family tie or paying attention to a family unit, and says, you want things quick and we can do things quick. For example, no more forever wars, even though that doesn't mean anything. If you should break and say, well, I agree with this and I agree with that, but I don't agree with that, well, then you are on the side of the oppressor. That's number two. Any break from the loyalty, from the fealty, from this chain, and you are on the side of the oppressor. What, you want forever wars? It's an irrational statement that creates an irrational response that one has a hard time coming back to because the other person is now screaming that you're in favor of killing babies or some nonsense. It relies on irrationality to play on your rationality, and then it allows the intellectual who has never created anything and never produced anything and does not have to show any result, does not have to show their work. All they have to do is say the right thing and look at my degrees and look where I teach, utilizing the trappings of institutions we used to rely on against our own children, against us, against Western civilization, as proof that they are right. That's some insidious stuff. And it's working. And I think it's going to work in Wisconsin, shamefully, at least in a primary. Keep it here. This is Tony Katz today.
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President Trump put out an executive order yesterday. And the executive order was about changing the vaccine schedule. Tony Katz today. Specifically, what I had read was that it reduces the number of vaccines from 17 to 11. Not that you can't get other vaccines. This is the number of recommended vaccines. And then there was the breaking up of MMR, mumps, measles, rubella. First things first, I'm not a doctor. I just play one in the bedroom. Secondly, I didn't need an executive order to do any of this. For my children, my wife and I, years ago, looked at the vaccine schedule and said, you know what the problem here is? There's too much happening at one time. This is too much. This is overloading of a system. This is a bad idea. We don't have a problem with vaccines, but there's an overload here. There's an aggression here. This isn't necessary. We went to our doctor. We said, no. We want to break them all up. We'll come back time and again, but we want to do these one at a time, please. That's exactly how we did it. We didn't need an executive order to break things up. I'm the parent. I'm in charge. I said, there's a better way. Doctor said, to her credit, yeah, we can do that. It's not a problem. Like, we weren't the first people to do this. The idea of 17 recommended to 11 recommended, can't we agree that maybe science evolves and we learn more, and maybe some things are more important than others, and some things were actually never necessary and they were bad ideas? Are you telling me it always has to be 17? No. This is fine.

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9: Fox News, I'm Sue Guzman in South Carolina. Republican Senator Darlene Graham inching closer to permanently succeeding her brother Lindsey, who died last month. Fox's Mark Meredith says she just advanced to a runoff primary in 2 weeks and, of course, had the strong backing from the White House.
10: They wanted to see her advance to this next six-year term, but whether or not that's going to still be the case after we get through tonight and what the runoff is going to look like is going to be a big question.
9: And it's a too-close-to-call race involving socialist candidate Francesca Hong and her opponent in the Democratic race for governor there. That is now, according to last look, literally neck and neck. Earlier, Hong tried to show she's not too extreme for voters.
11: What's extreme is Congressman Tiffany, a longtime D.C. congressman.
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Holmes, Tony Katz. Tony Katz today, always great to be with you. What are three more things here is what three more things is. There are stories that should be front page news, but because of everything on the front pages, they don't make the front pages. And that's why I bring them to you. Three more things. I guess I should start with Fauci. Fauci should be in prison. That's my take. Innocent until proven guilty. I didn't say you couldn't have a trial. I'm just saying Fauci's guilty. I am not a lawyer. I am not a judge. We have not heard a defense. All I'm saying is Anthony Fauci should spend the rest of his days in prison. And I would argue that you have to take away his passport right now because that dude is a flight risk. Did I say it well enough? Did I explain myself well enough? This comes from the announcements yesterday. Text messages that were put out by Senator Ron Johnson. These text messages released by Johnson, released by Senator Rand Paul, we already know that there's going to be an investigation to Fauci, who was the guy who was going to save us from COVID, you know, like Governor Andrew Cuomo did until he killed everybody's grandparents in a nursing home. And here is the message that sent everybody into an apoplectic fit. Quote, from Dr. Fauci, this is January 25th, 2021. Quote, I asked around a bit more and another issue came up that you need to be aware of. Since many people have significant cytokine storms and fever after the second dose, this theoretically could be associated with miscarriage in the first trimester. Now, first things first. I still haven't figured out whether I'm pronouncing it correctly when I say cytokines or cytokines. C-Y-T-O-K-I-N-E-S. These are signaling proteins that control inflammation in the body, allowing you to mount a defense. So he's saying that after the second dose, meaning a booster, a COVID booster, there is significant cytokine storm and fever. Well, I don't question this as a non-medical professional. I don't know if this is true or this is not. It is the next statement that got everybody into an insanity. This theoretically could be associated with miscarriage in the first trimester. Oh my, is that right? You had concerns, Dr. Fauci, of pregnant women having miscarriages, and then you decided to spend the next year saying nothing about it. This was a message that you wrote on January 25th, 2021. And then on February 3rd, 2021, you stated, FDA, and this is the quote, have found thus far, and we have to be careful, but thus far, no red flags about that, about pregnant women. This was a rebuttal that you made to a Dr. James Thorpe, published to a paper that was published in the New England Journal of Medicine. You stated that there was absolutely no connection. Nope, I shouldn't say that. You didn't say the absolutely. You said, as of right now, no red flags about pregnant women. And a week earlier, you were saying, you know, this could theoretically lead to that. I didn't say that it did. I said theoretically that it could, and you're seeing a lot of discussion about this right now. But a couple other things got said. August 30th, 2021, quote from Anthony Fauci. Well, are the vaccines safe? Tens and tens and tens of thousands of women who have been followed by the CDC,
who have been vaccinated when they were pregnant. There's no indication whatsoever that there's any increase of any adverse issues in a pregnant woman who was vaccinated compared to a pregnant woman who wasn't vaccinated. It's pretty clear that pregnant women should get vaccinated. Rochelle Walensky, who led the CDC, quote, CDC strongly recommends COVID-19 vaccination either before or during pregnancy because the benefits of vaccination outweigh known or potential risks. Did you share what those potential risks are? Like miscarriage? Theoretical risk is potential risk. Did you mention what those risks are? This, to me, is the story. Now, there are people who are going to argue all day, all night, weekends as well. All of a sudden, they're experts. Of course, social media is all about the people who want to put out how smart they are, even if they have no expertise on the subject. This takes us to Brad Palumbo. Brad Palumbo is a nice guy. Brad Palumbo is part of the Steamboat Institute. You've seen Brad Palumbo maybe on TV. Brad Palumbo, again, nice guy, but he often thinks that he knows it all. And his point is that everybody is sharing an out-of-context piece of data. Because if you take a look at the data, it could read that 82% of pregnant women who received the COVID vaccine had a miscarriage. That isn't the number. And Alex Berenson and some others have been pointing out, guys, this 82% number isn't really the number. That's not the miscarriage number. And you gotta stop. It actually, when you actually engage these numbers, it's 12%, which works out roughly the same as the typical first trimester miscarriage. So that's his argument. This then leads to other arguments, which is, no, that's not it. And you've got people who are MDs, or at least make the claim of being MDs, online, saying that you're relying on certain studies that have zero value, especially when you're talking about vaccination that occurred on women in the third trimester, which is way different than the first trimester. At this moment, what the rational person should do is concede the following point. There could be many different ways to interpret the data. And none of us are medical professional enough to properly interpret the data. So we need to talk to people who know all the ways it can be interpreted. Once we understand all the ways it can be interpreted, we as human beings and rational people could say, well, that doesn't make any sense. That does make sense. I could see how somebody could do this. I see how this could be manipulated there. That much we can do. To make the claim that we have an expertise in how to interpret the data. No, I think that's foolhardy. But that's not the story, is it? Just like we discussed Jake Tapper all upset because there was a threat on the life of President Donald Trump. So they took Donald Trump secretly off of Air Force One when he was leaving Turkey, put him on a different plane, and flew him home. And the press corps and White House staffers were on Air Force One thinking they were on board with the president when they weren't. Oh my gosh, well, look what they did. How dare they? The Secret Service has a job to do to protect the president of the United States. And your argument is, what about me? What about you, Jake Tapper? I live in the real world, and the real world required that the president of the United States be safe. But you and I both know, or at least I know, and you're acting the fool, that that's not the story. The story is the Iranian regime trying to kill the president of the United States. That's the story. The story here with Fauci is not actually the data, because we don't have enough information yet just from less

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3: To control that message and silence other people from delivering their messages. Social media moved to ban those messages from being delivered and to keep people delivering those messages off of social media. That's the story. It's not that we couldn't have made decisions for ourselves. It's that we weren't allowed to make decisions for ourselves. It's not that we couldn't take a look at all the extrapolated data and ask ourselves, here's how it applies to me. It's that nobody was willing to say, hey, there's more than one way to look at this. Why don't we trust the institutions? This is why. Because Anthony Fauci didn't want trust in the institution. He wanted to be the infallible institution. And for that, I want him in jail. Innocent until proven guilty? Sure. For a court of law? You bet. What do I say? I say what you say. He's going to look great in orange. I also say that you need to protect your data because it's out there for any criminal to grab a hold of. Lots of criminals out there, not just in my view, Fauci, and they want your data and all your information, including your email address and your cell phone number, including your kids' names, including your address and your medical conditions, including your voting record, and they're going to use it against you. They're going to take that file, they're going to sell that file to all these people who are going to try and scam you, and they are really, really sophisticated. Like when you get those text messages, and those text messages are all about like personal information, how they know this, oh, this must be real. No, the scammers got prepared. 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Keep it here. 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

So you might see some movements in the market as one of the executives of OpenAI has decided to leave the company to start something new. Okay. Well, a lot of investment going in to see the executive team start falling apart. He was nothing more than the chief operating officer. Okay, Tony Katz today. And if that's not enough to bother you, flesh-eating bacteria. Yeah, this is a not just a Florida story. Liver disease, comprised immune systems, dealing with this more than others. It's a flesh-eating bacteria spreading up the eastern seaboard. And so the bacteria is known as Vibrio vulnificus, which you would think is something that was a spell with Harry Potter. It can infect through skin wounds and by eating raw oysters. Enters the body through any break in the skin, even a small cut or scrape. Once inside, can burrow beneath the surface and destroy muscle tissue. In severe cases, spreads into the bloodstream and causes sepsis. That's just, honestly, if you look at enough stuff as I just douse myself in antibacterial, you wouldn't leave the house. And the thing you're looking for is swollen, red or tendered, pain that seems more severe than the wound would suggest. A slight cut, but you're in great pain, could be a sign of things going on here. Really frightening stuff. Do I think you should stop going outside? No. Is there a concern? Yes. Do we have more of these things than ever? In some ways, I think we do. Could just be things come and go. Could be something else. This is Tony Katz today.

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1: 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And all of this noise about what the Fed is doing, what's inflation doing, let's really peel the onion back and look at what are the things that we can be doing to take the worry and the stress out of your retirement.
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2: Of course, we had always had animals around, but pets as we know them, they're kind of a product of the Industrial Revolution and people moving into giant metropolises. It was an entirely new concept at the time. There is a very famous case about a dog named Old Drum. Drum was a dog that was owned in rural Missouri by a guy named Burden. Burden's neighbor shot Drum dead because Drum was crossing his land, kills this guy's dog, and this guy decides to sue for damages. People think this guy's nuts. It's like, wait, you're gonna sue your own neighbor, the guy who lives in the next property, you're gonna sue your neighbor for shooting your dog? Are you crazy? Well, not only was he gonna sue his neighbor for shooting his dog, he didn't just want compensation for the cost of a hunting dog, which in rural Missouri in the 1860s would be almost nothing. He wanted compensation for what he had been deprived, for the companionship and the love he had lost. And everyone thought this guy was absolutely out of his mind. Animals were really not that much different than tools. Anyway, this guy Burden finds himself a brilliant lawyer by the name of George Vest. George Vest is also a dog lover. He understands the historical importance of this case, and he vows to win this case or apologize to every dog in Missouri, and he wins that case. So for the first time ever, anywhere in the entire world, the court rules that the companionship of an animal has tangible value. So no, there really weren't animal celebrities before that time. A couple military dogs that had gained fame in Europe, but that was about it. Animals were not celebrities. So, as I said, back in the day, you know, Humane Society, more an oxymoron than an organization. It was not fun to be a stray on the streets of the big cities back in the day. Often they would be abused, and there were even riflemen who would go out on the city streets and hunt them down. It was thought that they were doing a civic duty by culling the numbers of strays. So it was very dangerous to be a stray, and many of them found a kind of sense of security in the railroads, in the rail yards, and on the trains. And these dogs not only had an important role in canine history and railroad history, they had a vital role in American history that we've simply forgotten about. We complete the Transcontinental Railroad in 1869, in other words, right after the Civil War. So the railroads not only unify the continent for the first time, they kind of reunified the country. They were part of that process of reunification. So the railroads had a very big symbolic role in American culture. And look, dogs were traveling on trains all over the world, but it was different in America. These railroads were crossing what we considered unknown lands. These railroads, these trains were kind of like the dragons of yore, but rumbling across the plains, these giant steel beasts. And they held this vital role in American lore in a way they didn't in any other country. And at the same time, we were building like crazy in the 19th century. By the end of the 19th century, there were more miles of track in the United States than the rest of the world combined. And so these dogs weren't just riding. They were riding across an entire continent, and they were conquering that continent. They became larger than life, and there really were no canine celebrities before these dogs. The first famous one, actually, in the 1860s, a railroad dog riding out of Louisville by the name of Jake, who traveled through Appalachia, and his interest was somewhat higher-minded. He would chase livestock, but not because they were congregated around on the tracks. One of the weirdest quirks ever recorded for a railroad dog was this dog. The crew members who traveled with him said that Jake was very concerned that livestock not look upon his trains with scorn or disdain. Jake wanted to make sure that as they passed the fields, the livestock was looking upon the trains in a respectful manner, and he would jump down and chase them around with snapping jaws.

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2: News. I'm Sue Guzman. Primary night in six states across the U.S. In the closely watched Democratic primary for Wisconsin governor is still too close to call. With more than 95% of the votes counted, County Executive David Crowley's holding a razor-thin lead over Democratic Socialist Francesca Hong. Neither has claimed victory or conceded. In Minnesota, Lieutenant Governor Peggy Flanagan, the winner of the Democratic Senate primary, the latest victory for a progressive over the party's establishment. Republican South Carolina Senator Darlene Graham, a step closer to permanently succeeding her late brother Lindsey. Fox's Mark Meredith.
3: I just checked in with Darlene Graham's campaign. They are still waiting to get more information about who they're going to face in the runoff. This race coming down to two other opponents, two congressmen.
2: And we now know that Graham will face Ralph Norman in that runoff. 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
3: Earl was sitting beside him in the car seat. He has a spirit, laid her hand on his shoulder and said, "It's going to be okay."
4: Oh, wow.
3: And he ended up divorcing his wife, and now he's with one of the most beautiful women inside and out, and he has an incredibly productive and happy life. But it also unlocked his gifts, and that's what I love doing, is we don't understand some of this architecture that we've lived under that was from our parents, from religion, from politics, from society, from education, from school. We don't understand some of these things that block us. And so that, to me, is what's really important, is this, I call it reality architecture, right?
4: Why do you think this happened to you, to give you this ability to see the other side?
3: You know, everyone's brain is like a fingerprint. There are no two brains exactly alike. And so I actually went to a neuroscientist and had my brain examined. And the reason I did that, I knew I'd had these gifts, but what really pushed me over the edge to have this neuroscientist examine my brain is I had gone to dinner with my best friend. I'd known him for 20 years. We're sitting across the table, and George, the left side of his head, all of a sudden I saw it was completely bashed in. There was blood everywhere, and I went into kind of this shock. And he looks at me and he goes, "What's wrong with you?" And I go, "Why is the left side of your head bashed in and there's blood everywhere?" He goes, he looked back and he goes, "I never talk about that. You've known me for 20 years. I've never told you about that. Only my family knows about that. How do you know about that?" And I went, "I don't know, John. But what happened is, 50 years ago here in Phoenix, he and a girl were walking through Papago Park and they were mugged by three guys. And John only had a dollar on him and that made him mad. So they took a tire iron and bashed in the left side of his head, left him for dead, left the girl for dead. They both survived.
4: Over a dollar.
3: And this is where then John had a pattern that was set up. And I had a client of mine who was a neuroscientist that I referred John to go see, because I knew John needed some brain work. And so then I went to go see the neuroscientist. And when the neuroscientist did all these tests, I know this is kind of a long way answer to your question, but when he did the tests, he comes back and he says, "I want you to be honest with me." And I said, "Okay." He goes, "How much LSD do you take every day?" And I went, "What? I can barely have a beer. What? I've never taken LSD. Why would you ask me that?" He said, "Because your neurons fire like they are on LSD. But we know you're not on LSD, so we've never seen a brain structure like this." Again, I'm using the analogy of the fingerprint. My fingerprint is completely different than yours. And we don't know, we've never seen a test like this. And I had my son tested too, and both

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12: It's too close to call. I'm Sue Guzman, Fox News. We are continuing to watch the results of the Wisconsin Democratic gubernatorial primary between David Crowley and self-proclaimed Democratic Socialist Francesca Hong. It is neck and neck with about 95% plus of the votes counted so far. She addressed her supporters Tuesday night.
13: No matter who wins this primary, we're going to continue to fight for each other. We are going to collectively reject despair. And we are going to unite.
12: Representative Tom Tiffany won on the Republican side. Well, progressives scored another Democratic primary win as Minnesota's Lieutenant Governor Peggy Flanagan won the Democratic Senate primary, defeating centrist U.S. Representative Angie Craig.
14: We are going to stop Donald Trump's $1 billion a day illegal war in Iran and the crushing gas and fertilizer prices.
12: Amy Klobuchar won the Democratic nomination for governor of Minnesota, and Lisa DeMuth defeated Trump-backed MyPillow founder Mike Lindell on the Republican side. Senator Darlene Graham advancing to a runoff election in South Carolina.
15: I want to thank President Trump, his steadfast support, and his complete and total endorsement means so much to me. He knows that I will stand with him and fight for his agenda.
12: She will face Congressman Ralph Norman in a runoff, who is questioning Graham's lack of political experience. A runoff is scheduled for August 25th. In Connecticut, centrist Democratic Governor Ned Lamont has fended off a primary challenge from progressive state representative Josh Elliott. And Alabama, Oklahoma, and Tennessee are planning to execute inmates on Thursday, marking the first time in 16 years three people were scheduled for execution the same day in the U.S. So far in 2026, all 19 U.S. executions have taken place across four states. 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
17: That heat's going to be out there for one more day.
18: Temperatures being 30 degrees above average.
1: 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Just click listen, then swipe right and hear the latest news updates on your time. 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
12: Russia has freed an American believed to have been held in an abusive prison condition for many years.
19: Marine veteran Robert Gilman is returning to U.S. soil after 4 years in a Russian prison. Advocates for his release have warned Gilman is gravely ill and was near death. The 32-year-old American teacher was arrested in 2022 and convicted of beating a police officer and later convicted of assaulting a prison official. His sentence was extended to 10 years. Officials say Gilman has been in a dissociative stupor for 47 days after suffering abuse in prison and was moved to a civilian hospital and hooked up to a feeding tube before his release. Gilman was one of 8 Americans believed to remain in Russian custody. At the White House, Jared Halpern, Fox News.
12: Learning more about the cloak and dagger techniques used by the Secret Service to fool Iran into thinking President Trump was returning from last month's NATO summit in Turkey aboard Air Force One. The plane took off without him in case of a feared Iranian attack.
20: The Washington Post reporting that despite President Trump climbing up and boarding onto the Air Force One jumbo jet, he didn't actually take that plane. The report says that minutes later, the president was shuttled away in an airport catering truck. The president was taken to a smaller plane, an Air Force C-32A. Members of the press and other staffers from the White House were still on that Air Force One plane. White House Communications Director reacting to this story this week, saying, as the president has said recently, there are many enemies of America who have their sights on him. We use every tool at our disposal to address those threats.
12: That's Fox's Alex Hogan reporting from the White House. Toyota is recalling about 655,000 Camrys because of a display error that may deactivate safety indicators, including turn signals. Toyota says it plans to notify owners to bring their vehicles to a dealer to get a free software update. I'm Sue Guzman. This is Fox News.
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0: 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It's WBT with the latest news, traffic, weather, and sports. 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
2: Fox News, I'm Ted Lindner. South Carolina Republican Senator Darlene Graham one step closer to succeeding her brother Lindsey Graham, who died last month. Fox's Mark Meredith saying she advanced to a runoff primary in 2 weeks and has strong backing from President Trump in the White House.
3: They wanted to see her advance to this next six-year term, but whether or not that's going to still be the case after we get through tonight and what the runoff is going to look like is going to be a big question.
2: Graham will face Ralph Norman in that runoff. In Minnesota, Senator Amy Klobuchar has won the Democratic nomination for governor. On the Republican side, MyPillow founder Mike Lindell, who was backed by President Trump, was defeated by Minnesota House Speaker Lisa Daymuth. The Trump-backed U.S. Representative Tom Tiffany has won the Republican nomination for governor in Wisconsin. On the Democrat side, the race still too close to call between David Crowley and Francesca Hong. And tonight's Powerball jackpot, $1 billion, a cash value of $433.1 million if you win. 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
6: Darlene Graham moves on. I'm Ted Lindner, Fox News. Darlene Graham advancing to the Republican special primary runoff election for U.S. Senate in South Carolina. This is to fill her brother's seat, late Senator Lindsey Graham, for the full term. President Trump reacting on Tuesday night.
7: It's great that she's doing so well, and she's a very good woman, and she's got good genetics because she's related to Lindsey, who's a real professional. So we'll see. I'm going to call her right now. She just called me.
6: The runoff, where Darlene Graham will take on U.S. Representative Ralph Norman, set for August 25th. Minnesota and Wisconsin holding primaries Tuesday night. Fox's Chris DeMeo with more on that.
8: The Democratic race for Wisconsin governor is down to the wire between Democratic Socialist Francesca Hong and David Crowley. Hong likes her chances.
9: What I do know is that we are ready to keep fighting, and I feel confident.
8: The winner will face Republican Tom Tiffany in November. Progressive Lieutenant Governor Peggy Flanagan defeats Angie Craig in Minnesota's Senate primary.
10: Trump cut 15 million people off of their health care, and Michelle Tafoya said, yes, sir. Tax breaks for billionaires? Yes, sir, you betcha.
8: Former NFL sideliner reporter Michelle Tafoya, who was backed by President Trump, easily won Minnesota's Republican primary and will take on Flanagan in November. Chris DeMeo, Fox News.
6: Connecticut Governor Ned Lamont has won the Democratic primary, defeating State Representative Josh Elliott as the governor seeks his third term in office. Lamont, who's now 71, ran a largely comfortable campaign against Elliott, who is 41 and ran to the governor's political left. Lamont will face Republican State Senator Ryan Fazio in the general election in November. And tonight's Powerball jackpot worth $1 billion. That's a cash value if you win of at least $433.1 million. Good luck. 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
11: You never
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6: President Trump flew aboard Air Force One Tuesday as details emerged of a secret aircraft switch last month in Turkey. Fox's Jared Halpern with more on that.
24: Video shows President Trump boarding the older, light blue-colored Air Force One in Ankara, Turkey, last month after the NATO summit. But the Washington Post reports the president secretly was ferried by a catering truck off that aircraft to a nearby plane, unknown to the traveling press corps and several administration officials. The move, the report says, was made amid a credible threat from Iran. The White House has not confirmed those events and at the time said the newer Air Force One was flown to England as part of a troop visit. President Trump boarded the new aircraft in England for the final leg back to Washington. At the White House, Jared Halpern, Fox News.
6: The president saying he slipped away from Air Force One in Turkey because advisors wanted him on a different plane due to the threat. A military veteran on his way home after spending more than 4 years in a Russian prison, Fox's Molly Line.
25: President Trump posting on True Social that he spoke with the Russian President Vladimir Putin personally on this issue and helped to bring former U.S. Marine Robert Gilman home, quote, that he was released very much on a humanitarian basis. We appreciate this decision and the fact that Russia asked for no one in return. No exchange took place. The 32-year-old American is on a State Department aircraft along with his mother and a medical team making a swift journey back to the United States, first to Andrews Air Force Base in Washington, D.C., then ultimately on to Texas, where severe health concerns will be addressed.
6: Gilman had been in jail for allegedly beating a police officer for attacking prison officials, but his family's disputed those charges. The veteran had reportedly been hospitalized in a life-threatening condition before being released. And Alabama, Oklahoma, and Tennessee plan to execute inmates on Thursday, marking the first time in nearly 16 years. Three people are set for execution on the same day. I'm Ted Lindner. This is Fox News.
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2: News. I'm Sue Guzman. The Democratic primary race for Wisconsin governor is coming down the wire between David Crowley and Francesca Wong. Wisconsin Democratic Congresswoman Gwen Moore, who endorsed Crowley, is calling for unity.
3: We got to give some grace to people who did not prevail because we're all in this together.
2: Crowley is holding a razor-thin lead over the Democratic Socialist Hong. In Minnesota, Lieutenant Governor Peggy Flanagan, the winner of the Democratic Senate primary, besting Representative Angie Craig, the latest victory of a progressive over the party's establishment. Republican South Carolina Senator Darlene Graham stepped closer to permanently succeeding her late brother Lindsey. She'll face off against Ralph Norman in a runoff. And crews battling a fire trying to rescue survivors from a burning passenger ferry in the tourist island of Bali. 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
3: The sort of freedom of, you know, maybe we're playing in the sprinklers or something. It's reminding us of that experience. Experience is everything. We don't see the world the way anybody else sees the world. And that is something that neuroscience and scientists working in perception are really coming to understand. You know, we can look at coffee. Each one of us can say that is coffee. And yet none of us can explain how coffee smells, tastes, and makes us feel adequately. It's known only to ourselves. And so dreams become our own inner vocabulary, speaking to our own experiences. And home, how that feels, what I understand about home, is unique to me. And your home is unique to you, and someone else unique to them.
4: Can you train yourself to dream the way you want to dream?
3: You can definitely influence your dreams. I mean, dreams are not... We tend to think about dreams as like a movie, you know, we're like sitting down to watch a Netflix, but dreams are really our self speaking to ourself, and they're asking us to dialogue with them. So not only can we become lucid and change a dream within the dream itself, but we can also change dreams by the way we interact or don't. So if we have a nightmare and we interact with the nightmare, it's going to shift. It's going to shift our waking time experience, which is then going to shift our next night's dream. And a lot of dream research right now is talking about dreams as operating as sort of an emotional regulation mechanism. So in other words, our grandmothers were right when they said, just go to sleep, you'll feel better in the morning. That's true on a neurological level, because dreams sort of operate neurologically as a place of processing memory and emotion, which then shifts our next day. And the more we interact with that process, the more our next day is going to shift. And that just builds and builds and builds. I think you guys had Bruce Lipton on the other day, and he talked about, he's fantastic. And he talked about how our thoughts change even our biology. And that's true. And it's true of dreaming as well, that how we interact with this inner dialogue is going to shift our waking experience, which then shifts that inner dialogue.
4: Are dreams healthy for us?
3: Absolutely. I mean, just on a very basic level, dreams, whether we do anything with dreams or not, dreams are part of our sort of imaginative evolutionary aspect. So to kind of explain that, there's a Harvard researcher named Kahn who's talking about our self as a self-organizing system, and dreams being a part of expanding that sense of self and helping us to evolve throughout our lifespan. And there's another guy, and I find this really interesting, and I haven't found him talked about much in recent times, and maybe he'll come back into vogue. His name is Michel Jouvet, and he discovered REM sleep at about the same time. He's French, and he discovered it about the same time it got discovered in Chicago. He called it paradoxical sleep because we're more active in our sleeping time during this phase of sleeping in terms of energy expenditure and certain biological measures than we are in waking time. So

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8: Too close to call. I'm Sue Guzman, Fox News. Minnesota and Wisconsin among several states holding primaries Tuesday. The Wisconsin gubernatorial race pitting Democratic Socialist against an establishment candidate. They are now neck and neck, as we hear from Fox's Chris DeMayo.
9: The Democratic race for Wisconsin governor is down to the wire between Democratic Socialist Francesca Hong and David Crowley. Hong likes her chances.
10: What I do know is that we are ready to keep fighting, and I feel confident.
9: The winner will face Republican Tom Tiffany in November. Progressive Lieutenant Governor Peggy Flanagan defeats Angie Craig in Minnesota's Senate primary.
11: Trump cut 15 million people off of their health care, and Michelle Tafoya said, yes, sir. Tax breaks for billionaires? Yes, sir, you betcha.
9: Former NFL sideliner reporter Michelle Tafoya, who was backed by President Trump, easily won Minnesota's Republican primary and will take on Flanagan in November. Chris DeMayo, Fox News.
8: Amy Klobuchar has won the Democratic nomination for governor of Minnesota, and Lisa Damuth defeated Trump-backed MyPillow founder Mike Lindell on the Republican side. Senator Darlene Graham has advanced to a runoff election in South Carolina.
12: I want to thank President Trump, his steadfast support, and his complete and total endorsement means so much to me. He knows that I will stand with him and fight for his agenda.
8: She will face Congressman Ralph Norman in a runoff that is scheduled for August 25th. In Connecticut, centrist Democratic Governor Ned Lamont has fended off a primary challenge from progressive state representative Josh Elliott. In Alabama, Oklahoma, and Tennessee, planning to execute inmates on Thursday. First time in 16 years, three people are scheduled for execution the same day in the U.S. America's listening to Fox News.
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14: That heat's going to be out there for one more day.
15: Temperatures being 30 degrees above average.
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8: Commercial shipping in the Middle East coming under increased pressure despite a possible arrangement between the U.S. and Iran. The latest from Fox Business Network's Max Gordon.
16: Iranian-backed Houthi rebels killing six after firing missiles at a ship in the Red Sea. The Yemeni government says the ship was carrying food supplies and was hit while transiting the Bab al-Mandab Strait. The Houthis, however, claim it was carrying Saudi military equipment. Meanwhile, in the Strait of Hormuz, CENTCOM says U.S. forces disabled the steering gear of a Panama-flagged cargo ship as it allegedly tried to violate the U.S. blockade on Iran. No injuries were reported. Pakistan's defense minister says Washington and Tehran may be nearing some kind of arrangement over the Strait of Hormuz. Gulf leaders hoping a lasting deal could be struck.
8: We're learning about the cloak and dagger techniques used by the Secret Service to fool Iran into thinking President Trump was returning from last month's NATO summit in Turkey aboard Air Force One. The plane took off without him over fears of an Iranian attack.
17: The Washington Post reporting that despite President Trump climbing up and boarding onto the Air Force One jumbo jet, he didn't actually take that plane. The report says that minutes later, the president was shuttled away in an airport catering truck. The president was taken to a smaller plane, an Air Force C-32A. Members of the press and other staffers from the White House were still on that Air Force One plane. White House Communications Director reacting to this story this week, saying, as the president has said recently, there are many enemies of America who have their sights on him. We use every tool at our disposal to address those threats.
8: That's Fox's Alex Hogan at the White House. Toyota recalling about 655,000 Camrys because of a display error that may deactivate safety indicators, including turn signals. Toyota says it plans to notify owners to bring their vehicles to a dealer to get themselves a free software update. I'm Sue Guzman. This is Fox News.
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0: With the latest news, traffic, weather, and sports. 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
3: Fox News, I'm Ted Linder. Milwaukee County Executive David Crowley has emerged the victor in the hard-fought Democratic primary for Wisconsin governor against Democratic Socialist State Representative Francesca Hong. Crowley will now face Republican Tom Tiffany in November. South Carolina Republican Senator Darlene Graham one step closer to succeeding her brother Lindsey Graham, who died last month. Fox's Mark Meredith says she advanced to a runoff primary in 2 weeks. And a strong backing from the White House.
4: They wanted to see her advance to this next six-year term. But whether or not that's going to still be the case after we get through tonight and what the runoff is going to look like is going to be a big question.
3: Graham will face Ralph Norman in that runoff. In Minnesota, Senator Amy Klobuchar has won the Democratic nomination for governor. On the Republican side, MyPillow founder Mike Lindell, who was backed by President Trump, was defeated by Minnesota House Speaker Lisa Daymuth. 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
2: My
3: sure thing.
2: So there's two things really quick. So the first one is there was a couple of dreams that I had throughout, I would say, 13 years where with my children's father, they were like really bad dreams where I would get really emotional. The last one that I do remember, I woke up out of my dream crying. Like, it was bad. And then the second one is just that I used to have really vivid dreams, but now I don't really dream anymore. And I don't know if it's because I'm just really busy all the time, just very tired. But the first one is the big one.
3: What would cause the causing dream, Bonnie? The crying dream?
4: Yeah, so, you know, there's a couple of things here. One of the things is our dreams emphasize emotional experiences because we're not super aware of the emotions. We don't take time to tend to them when we're awake because we have too many other things that we have to tend to. So in our dreams emphasize things like the King Kong. They make things bigger than life, or waking ourselves up because we're crying. These big emotions help us to wake up to our dreams, to pay attention to them and to work with them in some way, or work through and process those emotions in some way. And Ramona, both you and Anthony mentioned having deja vu or vivid dreams and not having them anymore. As we get older, first of all, it can be hormonal changes. It can also be our lives get very busy, as Ramona said, and we have to be in a quiet space to receive a dream. Receiving a dream is like having an empty cup and saying, please fill it with water. We have to empty our cup, and most of us have very full cups these days. And so we have to sort of create a space, and there's some of the ways that we can create a space for dreaming that I give in the book, The Secret Mind, just different practices we can take that are simple to set ourselves up for receiving a dream.
3: So go to Noel in New York. Noel, go ahead. Welcome to the show.
5: Thank you, George, for taking my call, and hello to you, Bonnie. I had three dreams around 9/11 when the buildings came down of Earth exploding in space. The second dream was with the white male angel who blows up Earth.
3: What causes that, Bonnie?
4: Yeah, like we were talking about earlier with Roxy from Washington, there's a lot of people who had 9/11 dreams prior to 9/11, and you know, there's thoughts become things, and we can start to pick up on these sort of disturbances of energy in the dream field. And we're, you know, picking up on it the same way that we would pick up on a shift in atmosphere before a rainstorm, for example. So it just comes into images in our dreams, whereas a shift in, you know, temperature on our skin or the way we feel before a rainstorm is more of a physical thing. Picking up things in the dream field is often quite visual.
3: Byron's with us in the state of Michigan, east of the Rockies. Hi, Byron.
6: Hey, George. Thanks for taking my call.
3: Sure thing.
6: Bonnie, some months back, I had a dream. I'm in a very nice high-end restaurant with a gorgeous woman. She looks like she works for Secret Service, dark suit and all that. And she says to me, you don't need to care anymore. Just let go. And I have no idea what I'm supposed to take from that.

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6: 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On this Wednesday, I'm thinking about the situation in Iran. This conflict is now a significant problem for both the Trump administration and pretty much everybody in the world. I receive hundreds of messages each day from all over the world. A recurring question is, how would I, your humble correspondent, defeat the mullahs? So, here's what I would do. Number one, take out Pickaxe Mountain immediately. That's the underground complex housing Iran's supply of uranium. Number two, I'd single out targets in the capital city of Tehran. You have to give a warning to the folks who live there, but we should destroy their infrastructure. That's water, electricity, all gone. Our message to the Persians, you got to get out of there. If President Trump did those two things, he would be condemned all over the world, including the Democratic Party here in the USA. But I don't see an alternative. The mullahs are getting more and more arrogant, and something has to happen soon. Time's up for the terror state of Iran. Back in a moment. 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That is the Morning O'Reilly Update. 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
7: Good Wednesday morning. Boomer Von Kennen, WBT Traffic. Have a report of a collision on I-85 southbound near exit 43, University City Boulevard. We've been checking that out with our traffic cameras, not seeing lanes blocked here, but watch for this on the shoulder and watch for Highway Patrol. Still on the scene, 85 southbound near exit 43. Carolinas Medical have road blockage reported now. Leon Levine Drive at Kings Drive. Boomer Von Kennen, WBT Traffic. Is the latest in sports with Sports Director Jim Zocchi.
8: Soccer uptown last night at Club Pachuca over the Charlotte FC by a score of 1-0 as Charlotte loses their third League's Cup match after having won the first two. Pachuca scored the only goal of the match in the 91st minute. Panthers get back on the field with training camp this morning as they get ready for the next preseason game at Buffalo coming up on Saturday. Minnesota Vikings named Kyler Murray as their starting quarterback after signing a one-year deal this offseason. J.J. McCarthy is the backup. Chicago Bears safety Kobe Bryant, the former Seattle Seahawk, will be out 4 to 6 months with knee surgery. College basketball season will begin with a marathon that includes six games in Rock Hill on November the 2nd. Among the games, High Point versus Liberty at midnight, App State versus Merrimack at 6 a.m., Winthrop at 9 a.m. versus Queens, and Furman versus Bethune-Cookman at 8 p.m. The entire NBA schedule will be announced tomorrow afternoon. Among the season openers will be the NBA champion New York Knicks versus LeBron James and the Philadelphia 76ers on October 20th. Baseball from last night included the Braves winning 4-0 over the Mets and the Cardinals 2-0 over the Phillies. Jim Zocchi, WBT Sports.
7: Your WBT forecast today, Wednesday, hump day, August 12th, sunshine, isolated thunderstorms later this afternoon. Today's high 95 with a heat index at 105. A couple of showers around tonight with a low 74. Tomorrow, back to sunshine, warming to 97. Right now, Rock Hill 71, Cornelius is 70, and in the Queen City 70 at WBT.

0: It's 5:05 and welcome in to a Wednesday edition of the Carolina Journal News Hour on Charlotte's FM News Talk, 107.9 FM, WBT. I'm Nick Craig. Good morning to you. We start off with some pretty big news out of the Charlotte Metro this morning. Mecklenburg County prosecutors are set to seek the death penalty against Tanya McKnight. That was that individual, the legal guardian accused of subjecting 6-year-old Dominique Moody to prolonged abuse before the child's death last year that has gotten a lot of play in North Carolina over the last 9 or 10 months. The Mecklenburg County District Attorney's Office announced Tuesday that it intends to prosecute McKnight's first-degree murder charge as what is being called a capital case. With that, it means that a death sentence is possible if she is in fact convicted. McKnight is accused of directing abuse against Moody, the 6-year-old, that investigators say included starvation, beatings, restraints with duct tape, and confinement in a dog crate. Moody weighed just 27 pounds when she was found unresponsive at an East Charlotte home on December the 16th of 2025, according to court records and public information. Unfortunately, as law enforcement assessed the scene and did everything in their power to try and rectify the situation, she would go on to unfortunately die and pass away later. Police affidavits describe Moody as having broken bones, burns, healed scars, and open wounds in various stages of healing. Other children living in the home told investigators that McKnight forced the 6-year-old and Dominique Moody to live in a dog crate, while investigators alleged that she was deprived of food and left for extended periods of time in urine and feces-spoiled diapers. A truly horrific situation. McKnight was initially charged with child abuse in December. That was just a days after the passing of Moody, before prosecutors added a first-degree murder charge a few months later in February of this year. Two other women, Taryn McKnight and Susan Robinson, are also charged with first-degree murder and child abuse in connection with Moody's death, but prosecutors announced this week that they will not seek the death penalty against either of the other two women. The decision makes McKnight's prosecution the first case in which Mecklenburg County prosecutors have sought the death penalty under District Attorney Spencer Merriweather. The office last pursued capital punishment in 2017. However, that was under the former district attorney in Andrew Murray in a case against Curtis Atkinson Jr. Prosecutors later dropped their pursuit of the death penalty in the case, and Atkinson was sentenced to life in prison after being convicted just a couple of years ago in 2023. Under North Carolina law, district attorneys have the discretion and they have the ability about whether to prosecute a first-degree murder charge as a capital case. Prosecutors seeking a possible death sentence must notify the defendant themselves and file that intent with the court by a pretrial conference or an arraignment, whichever occurs later. If convicted in a capital case, a separate sentencing proceeding would then take place later on to determine whether she receives the death penalty or life imprisonment. State law also allows prosecutors to accept a life sentence later in the prosecution, even after initially declaring a capital case, with noting that North Carolina has not carried out an execution in 20 years, going all the way back to 2006. As of this morning, there is no trial date that has been announced for this case as of this point. But as you are well aware, Moody's death has also prompted some pretty significant scrutiny of child welfare agencies that had contact with her household numerous times before she died and a legislative action took place, which we followed over the last couple of months as well. A North Carolina Department of Health and Human Services review found that Mecklenburg County child welfare officials missed repeated opportunities to intervene in this horrific situation. 4 of 5 reports involving Moody's household that county workers screened out should have been accepted for further assessment because the allegations met the legal definition of abuse or neglect, according to the Department of Health and Human Services. Those state reviewers also found that workers failed to adequately examine the household's child protective service history, making sufficient collateral contacts, or maintaining a level of contact needed to assess Moody's and the other children in the home and their safety. According to the Division Director of Health and Human Services at DHHS, Lisa Tucker Colley, she told House lawmakers back on June the 4th of this year, "Our review of this facility revealed serious concerns with Mecklenburg County's child welfare practices, including numerous violations of state law, rule, and policy." That roughly 8-hour oversight hearing broadened the scrutiny beyond Moody's case. In a review of 122 unrelated Mecklenburg County child welfare records, the North Carolina Department of Health and Human Services found that intake workers failed to ask sufficient questions in 52% of the cases. Adequate safety plans were present in just 43% of the cases, and 58% lacked all the required components of quality supervisory oversight. You'll remember some details from that House hearing. Here was the opening from Representative Alan Chesser, who led that hearing back in June.
1: There's a pattern here. A child dies, and the Department of Health and Human Services investigates, finds a lack of oversight, poor decision-making, and poor management. And the local Child Protective Services office is put on a corrective action plan, and the state takes over for a little while, but fundamentally nothing changes. Dominique Moody's death could have been prevented. Let me say that again. This was a preventable death that occurred because of inaction.
0: That was the kickoff of that 8-hour meeting that took place in Raleigh back just a couple of months ago. The findings from NCDHHS and details coming out of that hearing helped drive legislation aimed at creating a state backstop for high-risk cases in North Carolina's county-administered child welfare system. It was the North Carolina House that voted 113-0 in June for Senate Bill 280, aptly named the Dominique Moody Safety Act, which included a child welfare case escalation team that operates at the state level within NCDHHS. That group is set to review cases involving repeated reports or significant child welfare histories. During the House debate, Representative Brendan Jones, the Republican from Columbus County, pointed to the abuse documented in the Moody case, saying, "I read the report on Dominique, and it's enough to make the biggest, strongest man cry to know what this child endured. We have no greater responsibility than to take care of children in our state." Representative Carla Cunningham, the now independent member of the North Carolina General Assembly from Mecklenburg County and one of the bill's primary sponsors, said that the legislation was intended in part to ensure repeated reports involving the same child are considered together rather than in isolation. With Cunningham saying, "Patterns matter, history matters, repeated concerns matter." Lawmakers ultimately included some $650,000 for Moody-related reforms in the 26-27 state budget, including $550,000 in recurring funding for 6 employees on the escalation team and $100,000 in one-time funding for child abuse and neglect training. Representative Alan Chesser told the Carolina Journal after the budget was approved that Moody's case would have triggered review by this team because of a number of earlier reports that had been screened out by local officials in Mecklenburg County. Telling Carolina Journal, "This would have provided a much needed review, a second set of eyes, if you will, that could have reviewed the decision making and ultimately, I believe, saved this life." The final budget did not include several other provisions from the House-passed legislation, including a predictive risk modeling, a public dashboard comparing a county child welfare performance, and additional documentation requirements for certain home assessments. Nevertheless, the key portion of that, this escalation team that will operate at the state level, was included. And so as many lawmakers made it abundantly clear back in the month of June when this hearing hearing that took place. The hope and the goal here is to make sure that a situation like this can never unfold in the state of North Carolina. And the top story, Mecklenburg County prosecutors there will be seeking the death penalty against Tanya McKnight, who was the legal guardian and is accused of subjecting a six-year-old Dominique Moody to that prolonged abuse before her death in late 2025. We have more details over on our website, carolinajournal.com. Look for the headline, Death Penalty Sought in Dominique Moody Case. It's now 5:16 on Charlotte's FM News Talk, 107.9 FM, WBT. From the Charlotte Eye, Ear, Nose, and Throat Traffic Center, trust your senses to Senta. Here's a look at your Wednesday morning commute with Boomer Von Cannon.
2: Hey, thank you, Nick. Good morning. Up in Edom on the interstate, you're in pretty good shape right now with no delays, all moving freely and at least posted speed along 85, 77, and 45. We checked out the drive time on 77 southbound, making your way from exit 36 Mooresville to John Belk Freeway, exit 9, now just under 26 minutes. In front of Carolina's Medical, watch for a road blockage that's been reported. Leon Levine Drive at Kings Drive. Boomer Von Cannon, WBT Traffic.
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2: Your WBT forecast today, Wednesday, hump day, August 12th, sunshine, isolated thunderstorms up to 95 this afternoon and a heat index near 105. A couple of showers and thunderstorms tonight with the overnight 74. And tomorrow, mostly sunny, 97. Monroe, 71. Lincolnton, 68. Queen City, 70 at WBT.
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0: It's 22 minutes past the hour. 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Earlier this week, Democrat Governor Josh Stein withdrew his nomination for Jeff Smyth as North Carolina's head of Department of Public Safety, and instead has appointed him to a senior advisor for Homeland Security within the governor's office. We've talked about this on and off over the last couple of months. Smyth has been serving as an interim secretary since January after the retirement of former NCDPS Secretary Eddie Buffalo. The governor had appointed NCDPS Chief Staff Cassandra Hoekstra to serve as an interim secretary while a search is currently being conducted to find the next permanent secretary. The governor laid the blame for the change of plans at the feet of North Carolina's state Senate, saying in a press release earlier this week, Jeff Smyth is a dedicated public servant and decorated law enforcement leader who has spent his 40-year career focused on keeping people safe. That's why I nominated him to serve as the Secretary of the Department of Public Safety more than 7 months ago. Yet by failing to consider his nomination or even hold a single public hearing, the Senate regarded its responsibility, disrespected Jeff and law enforcement, and undermined the safety of the people of North Carolina. Their failure to do their job is unacceptable. Pretty strong commentary there from the governor, as the Senate Judiciary Committee and its leaders have been reviewing ethics complaints, potential conflicts of interest, and a history of radically progressive policing policies ahead of the confirming of Smyth to lead the Department of Public Safety. A spokeswoman for Senate Republicans told the Carolina Journal this week that Smyth's record raises broader questions about the department's direction. That spokeswoman said in part, "Safety and security are top of mind for most North Carolinians. They want to feel safe whether they're at home or out and about living their daily lives. They deserve a Department of Public Safety secretary who is laser focused on protecting them and locking up violent criminals, not generating feel-good headlines or cowtailing to far-left activists. Politics should never get in the way of our work to create a safer, stronger North Carolina, Stein concluded in his press release. I certainly won't let it. So two very different sides of the coin there between Senate Republicans and the Democrat governor. No big surprise. The North Carolina Department of Public Safety oversees major state's public safety functions, including prisons, emergency management, highway patrol, and local agency coordination. Jeff Smythe is a former Burlington police chief and current city council member. Before joining the state government, he led the Burlington Police Department for 8 years. His previous official DPS biography said his tenure in Burlington included initiatives focused on officer wellness, preparedness, de-escalation, implicit bias, and behavioral health resources. Smythe's career also includes leadership roles in national and state law enforcement organizations, which includes, for example, the former vice president of the North Carolina Association of Chiefs of Police, former president of the International Association of Directors of Law Enforcement Standards and Training, and many other positions that he has held over his 40-year law enforcement career. Senator sent a letter to him back on May the 15th, citing Smythe serving as acting DPS secretary and as a member of the Burlington City Council as a potential conflict. Smythe pushed back about a week later on May the 22nd in a response telling senators that the state's ethics commission had been made aware of his Burlington City Council role and, quote, determined that my service on the council does not create a conflict of interest, end quote. Smythe also had also said that he had discussed potential conflicts with his general counsel and that no conflict had arisen to date. Lawmakers had received letters of support from police leaders across the state, according to materials recently reviewed by Carolina Journal. The letters point to Smythe's decades in law enforcement, his tenure as a Burlington police chief, and his work overseeing law enforcement standards at the Department of Justice. Taken together, critics believed that the ethics letter, Smythe's response, and the need for express support had highlighted two core conflicts at the center of his confirmation. Whether Smythe could serve effectively as both a local elected official and a state public safety chief, and whether his record aligns more with mainstream law enforcement or activism-driven policing agendas post-2020. To go through some of those details, back in June of 2020, Smith attended a George Floyd protest at North Park in Burlington and accepted a sign reading "End Police Brutality." Smythe brought the sign back to the department so that officers on duty could pose with that sign and take pictures of it in a show of solidarity with protesters. There were also many other progressive policing policies that are now coming out based on Smythe's tenure. In a letter to the group Eight Can't Wait, Burlington Police said that the department met or exceeded the national campaign's recommendations in several areas. The campaign, which launched during the George Floyd protest, which turned violent in many places, pushed police agencies to adopt policies such as banning chokeholds, requiring de-escalation, requiring warnings before shootings, and requiring officers to intervene when witnessing excessive force. In a separate response to a group called Alamance Agents for Change, a local activist group pressing law enforcement agencies to change policies and practices, Burlington officials addressed issues including use of force policy, transparency, officer discipline, and the handling of officers accused of misconduct or association with alleged hate groups. In that response, Smythe described several reform-oriented actions already underway at the department. He wrote that the Burlington Police had continued sending personnel to Racial Equity Institute training and said a grant would allow additional staff to attend. The same material says that Smythe also pointed to a Burlington policy governing police contacts and searches involving transgender individuals, describing it as the first known policy of its kind in North Carolina, and noting that that policy had been designed and vetted by the very left of center ACLU group. Smythe later became involved with a state-level task force for racial equity and criminal justice known as TREC as the director of a criminal justice standards division and a member of the local policy committee. This group was created by Democrat Governor Roy Cooper in June of 2022 after George Floyd's death, with Stein and then North Carolina Supreme Court Associate Justice Anita Earls as co-chairs. The task force was charged with examining racial disparities in the criminal justice system and recommending policy changes. Critics believe that that entity's work went far beyond general calls for training or transparency. The task force would eventually go on to issue some 125 recommendations touching nearly every stage of the criminal justice system, including policing, officer discipline, school resource officers, juvenile justice, sentencing, incarceration, reentry, and victim services. So for some of the concerns with Jeff Smythe, his nomination has now been withdrawn by current Governor Josh Stein. You can read some more details on that story over on our website this morning, carolinajournal.com. We've got the headline there: Stein pulls Smythe's DPS nomination, blames North Carolina Senate for inaction. It's now 5:31 on the Carolina Journal News Hour, Charlotte's FM News Talk, 107.9 FM, WBT. From the Charlotte Eye, Ear, Nose, and Throat Traffic Center, trust your senses to Senta. Here's another look at your Wednesday morning commute with Boomer Von Kahn.
2: Hey, thank you, Nick. And this Wednesday morning, we're in pretty good shape along the interstate. So we have road work underway, though, on I-77 southbound in Rock Hill. This is taking up the right lane as you approach exit 82 Southern East Road. Just merge left to get around this. And again, it's the right lane that's blocked here. Also, report of road blockage. This is in front of Carolina's Medical, Leon Levine Drive at Kings Drive. Receiving report of a bump up now in Northwest Mecklenburg, Brookshire Boulevard at Lawton Road. Boomer Von Kennan, WBT Traffic, down with the latest in sports. 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
15: Soccer uptown last night at Club Pachuca over in Charlotte FC by a score of 1-0 as Charlotte loses their third League's Cup match after having won the first two. Pachuca scored the only goal of the match in the 91st minute. Panthers get back on the field with training camp this morning as they get ready for the next preseason game at Buffalo coming up on Saturday. Minnesota Vikings named Kyler Murray as their starting quarterback after signing a one-year deal this offseason. J.J. McCarthy is the backup. Chicago Bears safety Kobe Bryant, the former Seattle Seahawk, will be out 4 to 6 months with knee surgery. College basketball season will begin with a marathon that includes six games in Rock Hill on November the 2nd. Among the games, High Point versus Liberty at midnight, App State versus Merrimack at 6 a.m., Winthrop at 9 a.m. versus Queens, and Furman versus Bethune-Cookman at 8 p.m. The entire NBA schedule will be announced tomorrow afternoon. Among the season openers will be the NBA champion New York Knicks versus LeBron James and the Philadelphia 76ers on October 20th. Baseball from last night included the Braves winning 4-0 over the Mets and the Cardinals 2-0 over the Phillies. Jim Zoki, WBT Sports.
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2: Your WBT forecast today, Wednesday, hump day, August 12th, sunshine, an isolated thunderstorm possible later this afternoon. Today, back to 95, heat index at 105. Tonight, a couple of showers and thunderstorms, overnight 74, and tomorrow, sunshine, 97. Currently, Lancaster 71, Kannapolis 70, Queen City 70 at WBT.
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1: As you're moving through life and you have those down moments and you think ill of yourself, may I encourage you to do this today. See yourself as God sees you. Well, how does God see you? He sees you as His child. He sees you in His image. He sees you as unique, different from all of the other people in the world. There's no one else in this world who is created like you. Therefore, since God created you differently, uniquely as His child, keep moving forward. He is with you. He is in you. He is above you. He is beside you. All of those wonderful prepositions that describe God with us. Keep believing that today. Now, keep moving forward and enjoy your day, because see yourself as God sees you is the greatest choice of life. I'm David Chadwick with this Moment of Hope. Moments of Hope are brought to you by Perry's Diamonds and Estate Jewelry, the Southeast premier diamond and estate jeweler since 1978.
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0: 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I'm Nick Craig. Good Wednesday morning to you. We have got updates this morning on two different legal stories that we've been tracking for a pretty significant amount of time here on the Carolina Journal News Hour. The first deals with some bar owners that have been in litigation against former Democrat Governor Roy Cooper and the state of North Carolina as it related to their bars being closed down during the COVID-19 pandemic. The other one more recently pits the governor against the Republican-led North Carolina General Assembly. We'll summarize that by saying over a variety of different appointments across the state of North Carolina. To give us the latest on both of those this morning, Mitch Kokai from the John Locke Foundation joins us on the Carolina Journal News Hour. Mitch, let's tackle this COVID era lawsuit first. We've been tracking this now for quite some time. One of the consistent things that we've seen is that more and more of these bars and taverns across the state of North Carolina have been dropping out of this lawsuit. What's the latest that you're following there?
5: Well, this case started back during the COVID pandemic, and it was launched by the North Carolina Bar and Tavern Association. And when it started, there were about 200 plaintiffs. Now, sometimes it was the name of a bar, sometimes it was the name of a bar owner, sometimes there was a combination, but basically about 200 plaintiffs who were involved. As the case got closer to the present day, that number had dropped to about 52. Now, sometimes it was because the lawyers working on this case weren't able to contact anyone with the bar. Apparently, it must have shut down, or somebody, they changed their number and it was not easy to find. But anyway, the number had dwindled from about 200 to 52. And the most recent development is that there has been a voluntary dismissal of the lawsuit by about 15 of the plaintiffs. Now, sometimes it's the name of a bar, sometimes it's a bar owner, sometimes it's a person's name and the bar. So basically 15 plaintiffs, combinations of bar and bar owners, voluntarily dismissed the case. And then there's also going to be a court hearing coming up, potentially as early as next week, that will allow the lawyers working on this case to drop another 10 plaintiffs because they haven't been able to contact them in recent months. One of the reasons this is happening is because this case has now reached the stage where there are a couple of different main things going on. One is the plaintiff's attempt to get depositions, testimony under oath from former Governor Roy Cooper and also his former top health official, Mandy Cohen, talking about why they decided what they did when they shut down bars in 2020 and then didn't allow the bars to reopen as other businesses were allowed to reopen, including restaurants and breweries and wineries that served alcohol. All of them were allowed to reopen while private bars had to remain closed. That's one piece of the case that is moving forward. But another piece of the case that's moving forward is this discovery process, where the lawyers working for now Governor Josh Stein, who's the official defendant, and also to some extent for Cooper and Cohen, they are trying to get information from the bars about, you know, just how long were you shut down? How much business do you think you lost? How much did you make before you shut down? So there's a lot involved for the bars that are still in this case in terms of turning over information, working with lawyers. And one thing that was said during a recent court hearing from one of the lawyers involved, Bob Orr, former state Supreme Court justice, said that after 6 years, some of these bar owners are just giving up. They're sure. Fed up. They don't think they're going to get anything out of this case, so they're dropping out. And that's why we are seeing a number of the plaintiffs who are still involved in this case dropping out, is they just don't want to go through the hassle. When they initially filed suit, they just wanted to reopen. They stuck with the suit because they thought maybe they could get some money for the time that they were forced to close down. But now after 6 years, for some, it's just too much of a hassle. And so they're dropping out of the case.
0: Yeah, we've talked about that in great details. We've watched this case over the last couple of years here on the Carolina Journal News Hour. We'll await some details on a potential court hearing to dismiss some more of those plaintiffs, but I guess would leave us somewhere in the ballpark of 25 to 35 potentially as we continue to watch this move forward in the weeks and months to come. We'll keep a close eye on that. Let's transition over to another legal matter that we've been keeping a close eye on, Mitch, that could have some pretty big implications here across the state of North Carolina. As we've seen over the last decade or so, Republican lawmakers continually, as they are holding their majorities in the North Carolina General Assembly, have continued this process of slowly picking appointment of powers away from the governor. Sometimes they are giving those to a council of state members, variety of different things there. Two different legal challenges. The last time that we spoke, there was some question as to whether how these two different cases were going to be argued. Would they be handled separately, each having a 1 hour time period? Would they be combined together? Both cases would be argued over a 2 hour period of time. I think you've got an update on what the Supreme Court has prescribed and laid out how this process is going to play out as well.
5: Yes, the state Supreme Court has issued a pair of orders, one order for each case. And basically, they've agreed to an arrangement that Governor Josh Stein and Republican legislative leaders came up with to address this. So there were a couple of different things in the agreement. One was spelling out the briefing schedule. So the first round of briefs will be coming up in the not too distant future, and the briefing will end in late October. I think the first brief is due now September 2nd. It had been in late August, so it gets delayed by roughly a week or so. But then the main thing is that oral arguments in this case are going to be consolidated. So there are two cases. One's called Stein v. Berger, one's called Stein v. Hull. Together, they have a lot of similar issues. But what will happen in the oral arguments is it's going to basically be split into two. One is going to deal with the issue of judicial vacancies. And what the General Assembly did was change the state law. Under the old law, when a Court of Appeals judge or a state Supreme Court justice left the court before the end of the term, the governor could appoint a replacement and could really appoint anyone as long as they had the qualifications to be a judge. They could appoint anyone. And so, because we're in a very partisan environment, a Democratic governor appoints a Democratic judge, Republican governor would appoint a Republican judge. What the law said is that if you're replacing someone who was elected with a party affiliation, that you will have to replace that person with one of three names recommended by that party. And so Governor Josh Stein is challenging that. And part of the oral argument is going to be set aside solely for that issue. Both sides are going to get a half hour to debate that issue. And then everything else that's in these two suits is going to be lumped into another part of the oral arguments. Each side will get 45 minutes, so a total of an hour and a half, to deal with basically the changes in appointments to boards and commissions. That's not the entire issue, because there's also whether parts of two previous state Supreme Court precedents called McCrory v. Berger and Cooper v. Berger from 2016 and 2018, whether they're going to be overruled or not. There's also the question about whether all of this debate is something for the courts to handle or whether it's actually a political question that should be left to the General Assembly and the executive branch, whichever one has the authority in that case. So that's part of it. But the bulk of that part of the argument is whether the General Assembly had the authority to take appointments away from Governor Josh Stein and give them to either another member of the Council of State or in some instances to some other outside group. And that's really going to be the crux of that debate. The state Supreme Court has agreed to this plan that was put together jointly by Governor Stein and legislative leaders. And so at some point in November, the date has not been set yet, but at some point in November, all of these lawyers, all of these justices will get together. And for 2.5 hours, they're going to hammer out what the various arguments are for and against what the General Assembly did.
4: Yeah, a marathon session there, a 2.5 hour oral argument, as you just noted. Mitch, last time we talked about this, not to diminish any of the other challenges and arguments as it relates to a variety of different appointments to commissions and boards and things of that nature, you walked us through that this judicial vacancy one potentially had the most political impact moving forward here in North Carolina. Is that still your stance on this as we approach that likely sometime mid-November court date?
5: Yeah, I think that's true. I think it's the one that's probably of most significance to the people involved. It's also different enough from the other boards and commissions that you would set it aside, because basically this is a debate about whether the Constitution spells out any

0: It's like math. McDonald's is now introducing all new Caesar sauce, plus an even crispier McCrispy strip. This all equals a creamier, creamy snack wrap. Try the new Caesar sauce at McDonald's.
1: In North Carolina, because of judges who have been taken, who have taken senior status or are going to take senior status, Judge William Osteen, Judge Terrence Boyle, also Judge Thomas Schroeder, all of them saying that they're going to take senior status, which means that there could be three appointments. And it's entirely possible that President Trump would want to look at a Republican judge who's now sitting on the state Supreme Court or the state court of appeals. If that happened, then that law would come into effect and Governor Stein would either have to appoint someone who is suggested by the Republican Party, or if this law fails, he'll get to appoint a Democrat, which would be his first choice. So I do think that has the most significance.
2: Mitch, real quick, correct me if I'm wrong here, maybe for those that are new to the state of North Carolina or maybe have not paid attention when they've gone through the process of voting when some of these judge races, more particularly the Court of Appeals and the North Carolina Supreme Court, are on their ballots. And they may say, oh, well, you know, we don't want politics and party affiliations as a part of this process. We already elect these individuals with party labels next to their names, correct?
1: Yes, we do. And for years and years, that was the case. And then when Democrats were in control of the General Assembly, they took party labels away from these elections. When Republicans took control of the General Assembly after the 2010 election, they worked as quickly as they could to get the party labels put back. And one of the arguments for it was that during the time when we had no party labels, the elections were partisan anyway. The Democrats would line up behind a candidate. Republicans would line up behind a candidate. They would tell people, you know, vote for our guy or our guy or gal. And people would basically just have to figure out who the Republican candidate was and who the Democrat candidate was without having that information on the ballot. It was very confusing. It was not a nonpartisan race. It was not taking the politics out of the race. It was just making it less clear for voters who their choices were.
2: Yeah, and of course, incredibly relevant as almost every other position outside of maybe some very low-level positions. I'm thinking like local soil and water commissioner races. Almost everything else would have a party label on the ballot. We have more information on both of these legal stories, the COVID-19 bar update and this 2.5-hour oral argument scheduled in front of the North Carolina Supreme Court. Those details over on our website, carolinajournal.com. We appreciate the update this morning. Mitch Kokai from the John Locke Foundation joins us on the Carolina Journal News Hour. Where it's now 5:22 on Charlotte's FM News Talk, 107.9 FM, WBT from the Charlotte Eye, Ear, Nose, and Throat Traffic Center. Trust your senses to Senta. Here's a look at traffic with Boomer Von Kamp.
3: Hey, thank you, Nick. The interstate's currently collision-free, but we have road work underway on I-77 southbound in Rock Hill. It's taking up the right lane at exit 82 Southern East Road. Again, that's the right lane affected southbound 77. We're looking at a collision now coming in on South Tryon. It's South Tryon at Steel Creek Road. And watch for medic responding to this situation. Northwest Mecklenburg collision, Brookshire Boulevard at Lawton Road. Boomer Von Cannon, WBT traffic.
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3: Your WBT forecast today, Wednesday, August 12th, Carolina sunshine, isolated thunderstorm late this afternoon. Today's high, 95 with a heat index at 105. Tonight, a shower, possible thunderstorm, 74 for the overnight. Tomorrow, back

0: To mostly sunny skies, 97. Right now, Gastonia, 69. Concord, 70. Queen City, 70 at WBT.
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8: 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Recapping our big story this morning, Mecklenburg County prosecutors are set to be seeking the death penalty against Tanya McKnight, who was the legal guardian accused of subjecting 6-year-old Dominique Moody to prolonged abuse before the child's death in mid-December of 2025. That sparked a lot of controversy when it happened, a hearing taking place at the North Carolina General Assembly in the month of June, and some changes moving forward for local child welfare and child care services across the state of North Carolina. This is the first time that the capital case has been tried in Mecklenburg County. Last time that happened was back in 2017. We'll be keeping a very close eye on this right here on the Carolina Journal News Hour. Well, that's going to do it for a Wednesday edition. WBT News is next, followed by Good Morning BT. We're back with you tomorrow morning, 5 to 6, right here on Charlotte's FM News Talk, 107.9 FM, WBT.

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2: I'm Mark Harrison, WBT News. Plenty of breaking news on this Wednesday morning. She's back, CMS Superintendent Crystal Hill. She will not be fired after a long investigation.
3: She would not be put back into place if there was any indication that she would not be able to perform the duties.
2: And in South Carolina, we've got a runoff for Senate. It's Ralph versus Darlene.
4: And I'm still standing.
2: So we'll get to that in a moment, but we start this morning with the school board's decision last night to let Crystal Hill keep her job. Since June, a law firm has been looking into charges that Hill has mismanaged CMS.
3: Community should trust that we did everything that we should do as employers, and that we're obligated to look into allegations when they're serious enough.
2: School board chair Stephanie Sneed after last night's school board meeting. It is still a mystery, however, what the problem was with Hill's work and what did the lawyers find in the investigation. Sneed would not discuss any of that, but she did say the school board will keep a close eye on Crystal Hill and her work.
3: So we believe that with some oversight discussions that we'll be able to do what's best for the interest of children.
2: Now, WBT has been told the board was concerned about Hill giving high-dollar contracts to her friends. Also concerned about the working environment she had created. But she's going to be back on the job this morning, we're told, a job that pays $340,000 a year. The school board was not unanimous to keep Hill, but they would not say what the final vote was. Now, on to politics. Republican primary for Senate in South Carolina. As we thought, nobody got 50% of the vote. So it's Darlene Graham and Ralph Norman in a runoff. Norman, glad to survive.
5: I may not have been the first choice. I want to be the third and the fourth choice of everybody. I want everybody to unite and come with us.
2: By the numbers, Norman finished 9 points behind Darlene Graham. She had 33% of the vote, Norman 24%. She talked about suddenly becoming a politician after her brother, Lindsey Graham, died last month.
4: I have buried my precious brother. I have taken on the role of a United States Senator, and I have had this brutal campaign schedule. If that doesn't tell you I'm a strong person and a fighter, nothing will.
2: So the runoff is in 2 weeks on the 25th in South Carolina. And it's 6:01 Wednesday, Boomer's second favorite day of the week.
6: Yes, sir. Hump day.
2: Hump day.
6: Yes, sir.
2: Well, Boomer's all humping and ready to go in the Charlotte Eye, Ear, Nose, and Throat Traffic Center. Trust your senses to center. That didn't come out right.
6: We'll get over the hump.
2: Yeah, we got over the hump. There we go. What's shaking out there?
6: Hey, guys, we're starting South Kakalaki. Rock Hill, I-77 southbound. Right lane blocked with road work underway at exit 82, Southern East Road. Again, that's in the right lane, southbound 77. Now, on I-85 near the Speedway, we have a report of an incident at the exit 30 ramp at I-485. Watch for police responding to the call. 485 at I-85. And Southwest Mecklenburg Collision, Steel Creek Road at South Tryon. And to the west, Brookshire Boulevard at Lawton Road. Boomer Van Cannon, WBT Traffic.
2: WBT News Time, 6:01. Other primaries of note yesterday, Wisconsin. A far-left socialist was defeated in the Democratic primary for governor. Francesca Hong made a lot of headlines. She lost by less than 1 point. She said she wanted to get rid of cops and to get rid of Thanksgiving. And in Minnesota, former NFL reporter Michelle Tafoya wins the Republican nomination for Senate. She will face Democrat Peggy Flanagan in November. Washington is still buzzing this morning over a switcheroo on Air Force One. I've heard about this last month in Turkey. President Trump secretly left his jet after a threat from Iran. He was put into a truck and driven to another plane.
7: The president reportedly hiding inside a catering truck to depart on a military jet instead of Air Force One. ABC News has learned Secretary of State Marco Rubio and Treasury Secretary Scott Bessent stayed on board Air Force One, but knew Trump had switched planes. The aides and reporters around them did not. Democrats want answers and are now demanding a congressional briefing. The president says the decoy flight operation was not his call.
8: I go by Secret Service and the military. They wanted me to go on a different flight, a different plane.
2: And so he did. That's reporter Karen Hua. School starting today in several counties in Cabarrus County. Some parents are asking a federal judge to start this new year by ordering boys to stay out of girls' bathrooms.
9: Do you want a little boy to watch you pee?
10: No.
2: That's from a recent school board meeting. Parents and students have stormed Cabarrus school board sessions for months about boys and girls facilities.
11: At Cox Mill, there is a biological male who dresses and acts like a female. He dresses and undresses in the women's locker room and uses the women's restroom.
2: Two families are now suing, and now they're asking a judge to go ahead and issue an order to keep boys out of the girls' rooms while the suit is winding its way through the court system. Schools also open today in Gaston, Rowan, and Iredell counties. Suing Facebook and Instagram, trial starts today in California. The social media sites are accused of hurting kids. And we had some storms in the area last night. Probably woke you up at one point. Power around the area was out. About 1,000 in Charlotte still in the dark at this hour. That includes 284 without power in the area around Piper Glen and Ray Road. And we may get some more of that heavy weather today, but it's going to be hot. Weather brought to you by Window Nation.
12: Showers, thunder showers, and the heat and humidity will continue to be in the forecast. Just an isolated shower, thunderstorm around today. Otherwise, clouds, sunshine. That best chance will be later into the evening hours. 95 today with the heat index of 105, and tonight will drop to about 75. Sunshine, hot, upper 90s tomorrow. Heat index 105. Friday in the upper 90s, heat index 105. On Saturday, maybe some afternoon storms, low 90s. From the Weather Channel, I'm meteorologist Ray Stachacon, Charlotte's FM News Talk, 107.9 WBT.
2: Kicking off Wednesday with 70 at the moment in Rock Hill, cloudy and 70 uptown at WBT.
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17: Could not be Pachuca. Club Pachuca, 1-0 over Charlotte FC as they score the only goal of the match in the 91st minute. Charlotte loses their third League's Cup match after having won their first two. And now to advance to the knockout round, Charlotte will need both Chicago and Dallas to lose their matches tonight. Team captain Ashley Westwood on their situation.
18: We've come short again. It's frustrating. We put ourselves in a great position against a team that were out of it. But to be fair to them, they've come here and they wanted to win. You could see it.
17: Charlotte back in action in the MLS against Columbus on Saturday. Panthers back on the practice field this morning with training camp continuing after having a day off from practice yesterday. Minnesota Vikings named Kyler Murray their starting quarterback after signing a one-year deal this offseason. J.J. McCarthy will be the backup. College basketball season will begin with a marathon that includes six games in Rock Hill at Winthrop Coliseum November the 2nd. Among the games, High Point versus Liberty at midnight, App State versus Merrimack at 6 a.m. that day, Winthrop and Queens at 9 a.m., and Furman versus Bethune. Cookman at 8 p.m. From the majors last night, Braves 4, Mets nothing, Cardinals 2-0 over the Phillies. Cubs win over the Nationals 8-6, and the Red Sox have lost 4 in a row, fall to the Blue Jays 5-3. Jim Zocchi, WBT Sports.
2: 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I'm Mark Garrison, WBT News.
10: Okay, I'm with you.
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0: I wonder if they ever did a version of This Land Is Your Land.
1: I was hoping you would find that. If they did.
0: Well done.
2: Ladies and gentlemen, Mr. Burt Bacharach.
0: Yes. You know, this is like Bohemian Rhapsody and Wayne's World. Like, there's a contingent of us, many of us, that hear this song and think of Ben Stiller and Cameron Diaz. On the
1: day that you know that Carpenter song Superstar, I always think of the Tommy Boy movie when they're in the convertible doing the cross-country road trip. Mm-hmm. They're trying to find a radio station. And he's like, I don't care. I don't care. And then it cuts to them and they're both singing full voice.
0: And then there are WBT listeners right now that remember the song when it was brand new on this station.
2: What year was that? 60-something?
0: I have to look it up.
1: No. It would be like the late 70s, early 80s.
0: Yeah, I think so.
2: 80s?
1: Yeah. Oh,
0: I'm thinking late 70s.
1: Probably late 70s is my guess. But, I mean,
2: somewhere between the 60s and 80s it came out.
0: Heard it.
1: Oh.
0: Like 1970?
1: I was
2: the closest of the three.
0: You were.
1: You were the closest.
0: I would not have said 70. I would have said 70-something.
1: I would have said 78, maybe.
0: Yeah. Uh-huh.
1: But maybe it's because my mom was a huge Carpenters fan. When I first went to Hollywood on a trip for the very first time.
2: When I first went to Hollywood for the first time.
1: I went to the Walk of Fame and
2: put the H up on that hill than the O.
0: Before I was on the Walk of Fame.
1: All I cared about was getting a picture with the Carpenters star. I still have that picture. I didn't get anybody else's star. It's just the Carpenters.
0: Maybe it's the Christmas album that I'd like to know what year that came out, Steve. The Carpenters Christmas. When was that?
2: Yeah, Steve.
0: Putting him to work early today.
3: I'd like to know that, Steve.
0: Yeah, Steve, I don't know how to Google.
4: 1978.
0: There we go.
1: Dear Steve. Maybe that's what it is.
2: I was thinking. Can you pull my car around, Steve? Thanks.
1: The Christmas album was 1978. They had a made-for-TV movie about Karen Carpenter that was on. It was like the ABC Family Night movie that.
4: A Christmas Portrait.
1: It's all about her.
2: When did that movie come out, Steve?
1: That was the 80s because I watched it.
0: This is the one, like I. This is the one that I felt like, as far as I knew, that the first song came out when this one did. But I was a youngin' back then, in the 70s. I was watching Ships.
1: Her voice.
2: Ships.
5: I wish it every day.
0: I mean, this is to me one of the greatest Christmas songs ever written, right here. Heard it on this station. I heard it because I was working at this station. I had to play it on Christmas Eve, and they played it like once an hour.
2: Thank you, Ty Boyd.
0: That's right. Well, welcome to 2026, folks.
3: Jeff is asking, requesting that we don't do a Carpenter bumper Thursday. Well, good luck. It's Wednesday. So we can't do it.
1: Wait, Bo's gone tomorrow, so Bernie, let's get a bunch of Carpenter's bumpers ready for the Thursday show.
0: Jeff sent that?
3: Yes, on the text.
0: Yes, Jeff, I am not here tomorrow, but it is not my fault.
3: Played a bunch of Huey last week when you weren't here.
0: Yeah, well, yeah. Got to remember me somehow. Yeah.
2: I thought we were just going to play Night Shift.
3: Couldn't do that every break.
2: Night Shift, I wish I could. We could do it every break.
0: Well, welcome to Wednesday. It is August 12th. We have a runoff, as we expected. We will talk about that a good bit this morning. And we are going to try to get Ralph Norman on the show today because, of course, the reason that Ralph Norman won, most people know, is that Wayne Trautman endorsed him on the show yesterday.
1: May I tell you that I was headed to a lunch meeting, and my phone rang. It was the Wayniac. Like a kid at Christmas, and he was like, "You'll never believe who just called me."
2: Wait, is that the voice he uses on the phone?
1: Yes.
2: That's so unexpected.
0: But I hope your answer, did you fake like you weren't surprised?
1: Well, I had not alerted him to the fact the call was going to happen, but I was like, let me guess. And I said, was it Congressman Ralph Norman? And he was like, yeah, how'd you get my number? I was like, Dad,
2: how does that sound like him at all?
0: All right, so hold that thought, because we're gonna give you more background on how that came to be and what may be happening on this show later today. And hey, we will talk about all of the results from last night. Also, a pretty shocking moment at the Charlotte school board meeting last night. We're just a week or so away from CMS starting classes, and they made an announcement at the very end of the meeting about the superintendent status. So that is more to talk about as well. Right now, ahead of Teresa Payton coming up at 6:20, let's check traffic from the Charlotte Eye, Ear, Nose, and Throat Traffic Center. Trust your senses to Senta. Boomer Von Cannon.
4: You're spinning the carpenters this morning, hey?
0: Yes, spinning is the operative word. Right? Yes, as it's going to be 100 degrees today.
1: I've got like an internal fire going on these days, so I'm having my own personal summer over here.
0: I'm going to leave that one right there. How we doing, Boomer?
4: Hey, man. Hey, first of all, it's the first day of school for Gaston, Cleveland, Iredell, Cabarrus, and Stanley County. The school buses are rolling this morning, so please keep that in mind. It may take a little extra time to reach your destination this morning on this first day of school. Incident to the southwest, Steel Creek Road at South Tryon has a roadblock. This is a large tree limb in front of Carolina's Medical, Leon Levine Drive at Kings Drive. Incident northwest Mecklenburg, Brookshire Boulevard at Lawton Road. Boomer Von Cannon, WBT Traffic.
1: If you are smiling on a Wednesday morning because you're listening to the Carpenters, you're listening to the smooth voice of one
0: Boomer.
1: You're
0: trying to make me play it again. 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
4: Don't worry, folks. 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
0: 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We've
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1: Another really good hit.
4: Hey, your WBT forecast. We're going to get a hit of some hot weather again today. Sunshine, isolated thunderstorms. 95 this afternoon. Heat index at 105. A couple of showers possible early tonight with a low 74. Tomorrow, sunny, 97. Gastonia, 69. Concord, 69. And the Queen City, 70 at WBT.
0: Somebody needs to hear this. Merry Wednesday, darling.
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0: Wednesday morning, 107.9 WBT. It is August 12th. Bo Thompson and Beth Troutman. One of our favorite times of the week. Time to link up with longtime cybersecurity expert, founder of Fortilis Solutions here in Charlotte. And you see her all across the country. Most recently on Bloomberg Canada, actually, which we'll get to in a minute. But first and foremost, good morning to you, Teresa Payton.
12: Good morning. It's great to be with you.
0: Always. So I'm going to start with an appearance you made on Bloomberg in the last day or so. And this is an interesting notion. We talk about AI and the capabilities of artificial intelligence here in the year 2026. Hackers are going after victims now once they leave the office by cloning their supervisors. Now follow me here. Actually, follow Teresa on Bloomberg.
13: So one of the things they'll do is they'll look at a footprint of the company and look at vulnerabilities they can take advantage of. Now using models such as frontier AI models, I think everybody's heard at this point about, you know, some of the concerns about these more sophisticated models, they can target the companies, but they won't stop there. What they will do is they will start to look at free data aggregator information that's available online, and they'll start to use that to create a social engineering campaign. We see it in my company all the time as far as the targeting of the company and the individuals within our company with very convincing campaigns. I don't know if a lot of people know this, but based on where the technology is right now, it only takes 3 seconds of audio and a free tool to deep fake clone a CEO's voice, a lawyer's voice, you know, anybody sort of in that trusted circle, and get you to do things you normally wouldn't want to do.
0: So we've talked to you before, Teresa, on this show about, you know, and I've said to you here at Radio One, they have these little phishing exercises where there will be emails that will come to us that we're supposed to not click on so as to go through the, you know, the practice of avoiding these online pitfalls. And I've fallen victim to it before a couple of times. I'm kind of hip to it now, but a lot of companies will do this. They will, you know, orchestrate these sort of ruses in online, or, you know, areas of the company where you congregate online, email or whatever, and try to make sure that you know when something is fake. Now we're talking about a scenario where when you leave the office, they're cloning your supervisor's voice so as to fool you in other places. I mean, this is starting to make my head hurt.
12: I know. It's one of those things where we have to layer human judgment with the technology. And you're right. Most of the social engineering exercises employees go through, we tell people, don't click the link. But now there's no link. It's a phone call that sounds like your boss telling you to do something. So we have to sort of change our thinking around this. This is where, and you guys have heard me say this for a very long time, everybody needs a passphrase. You need a passphrase at work. You need a passphrase for your family. A private code word or a question that only the two of you would know that can be used to confirm identity, especially if there's an urgent request. I always say the best thing to do, if you think it's your boss asking you to do something like buy gift cards for everybody on your personal credit card, that's probably a red flag. But if not, just say, we have a bad connection. Hang up and call your boss back on your boss's actual real phone number. You might be surprised to find out it really wasn't your boss.
1: See, this scares me. And I know that all of these companies that are in this AI game are now trying to make the world feel comfortable about this technology. I know a lot of people are already utilizing it in work and in their personal lives. But there are things like you're just talking about that people have to be concerned about. But Mark Zuckerberg, you know, the founder of Meta, he actually just released an AI essay. Some people are calling it an AI manifesto. Did this raise your eyebrows? Were you surprised by this?
12: I wasn't surprised because, you know, when you're behind, one of the greatest things you can do is not do what everybody else is doing, right? And so you put out an op-ed and then you say, I'm going to go a totally different direction. And so he's basically going to make his AI an open weights model. But the one thing that really, I don't know, there's something about it that I can't quite unpack, because this is a guy who tried to get us all to stay in our house and put a set of goggles on our face and be in the metaverse all day with Snoop Dogg, which, I mean, that does sound fun, but I do like to be outside and touch grass. But he had a whole thing in there about personal super intelligence for everyone, not just institutions. So sort of this theory of like his way would be the way to democratize super intelligence for everyone. And I am, I'm not sure how that's really going to play out. He does say, and this is something where it becomes upside down world, and I do agree with Mark Zuckerberg on this, that the biggest risk is centralization of power of AI. And I do think that is a huge risk if you only have a few vendors and those are the only ones you can use. So it'll be interesting to see in the months to come how Zuckerberg rolls out AI as it relates to his bigger company, Meta, and what that means and whether or not the market adopts his view of the future.
0: Talking to Teresa Payton, our longtime cybersecurity expert. You can also follow her on X at Tracker Payton is her handle. So another headline this week, and this comes 2 weeks after a cyber attack knocked out its IT systems. This is nonprofit medical system EnMed, now facing closures and an apparent Facebook page hacking. Now, this is important to maybe some of our listeners because in Georgia and South Carolina, this group has four hospitals and has other clinics dotting the area. So anytime you talk about a hacking of a hospital, that's got to raise your eyebrows. But now we're talking about, you know, the social media arm of a medical facility.
12: I know. And so we're starting to see this play out more and more. So when the ransomware syndicates get ignored, because a lot of groups say, we don't want to pay the ransom, we don't want to give money to terrorists who broke the law, hacked in, stole data, we just want to recover from backups and get back in service, they get angry because they want to be publicly recognized for what they did. And so not only are they posting on their own forums what they did and who their victims are, but now they are trying to attempt to take over the social media accounts so they can actually post to people who normally follow AMED. We've taken over the social media account, and this is why. This is, again, this just continues to escalate in the ransomware crime scene. What I would tell anybody who has been to any of the hospitals and clinics that are AMED, the hackers have claimed, it has not been substantiated, that they stole 6 terabytes of data, including health information, like different types of records, like why you've come to see the clinic itself. So if you've seen any AnMed facilities, you should take precautions right now. Don't wait for that letter to come in the mail 3 months from now. Just assume that your data may end up being leaked on the web. Freeze your credit. You know, do different things right now. You know, talk to your bankers. Do different things that you could do to protect yourself before your data gets dumped.
0: And again, four hospitals and other clinics in Georgia and South Carolina and Med. So that's important information today. It is almost the bottom of the hour. We're going to have to wrap it for now. Follow Teresa, as always, on X at Tracker Payton. And we always appreciate your time.
12: Always great to be with you. And I let people know, please text Beth if you have any questions for me. Put me on the spot and be safe out there.
0: Text Beth right now.
1: I love that Teresa's now in on this too. The text line comes directly to me.
0: That's right.
14: Speaking of messages, I have a special message for you and Sugar Beth this morning, Bo.
1: Oh.
14: So yesterday morning, I spoke to a group in Fort Mill called Romeo, which stands for Retired Old Men Eating Out.
1: Oh, my gosh. I'm obsessed.
14: Great bunch of guys there. Most of them were BT listeners, and one made a point to come up afterwards and say, "Now you tell Bo and Beth that I listen to them every morning in the shower."
1: Oh, oh, very nice. Well, that so sounds like a Romeo right there.
4: Oh, yeah, getting close to you.
0: This is going to be one of those days, Mark.
14: Yeah, I feel it coming.
0: All right. We'll head back to the news center. That's breaking news right there, if
14: absolutely,
0: I ever heard it.
14: Yeah.
0: Good morning.
14: Good morning. Top story this morning, CMS Superintendent Crystal Hill. She's not going to be fired after all, as many thought, but the school board will apparently watch her like a hawk.
15: The review identified issues that will require ongoing attention as it relates to leadership and operational practice.
14: In other words, they plan to watch her operation, school board chair Stephanie Sneed, with the announcement last night. So Hill will continue as superintendent. We're told she was investigated over such things as giving high-dollar contracts to friends and other spending questions, but the board refused to give any details about what the investigation by an outside law firm actually found. And we got to hear some dirty laundry on the Monroe City Council. Councilman Gary Anderson, as we've reported, resigned recently because of an ethics investigation. Well, now we know what that's about. Anderson was accused of approaching a 15-year-old boy in Charlotte and asking him if he'd like to pose nude for a sketch. Council said that does indeed violate the code of ethics. The episode was investigated by cops in Charlotte, but no charges were brought. Seeking the death penalty in a brutal Charlotte murder, the district attorney thinks Tanya McKnight should be put to death for torturing her 6-year-old niece, Dominique Moody. The girl died in December after being badly abused. Hearing yesterday where McKnight learned it's a capital case.
16: Criminal defense lawyer Aaron Lee sat in on the hearing and described McKnight's demeanor in court.
17: She looked just totally indifferent, almost indignant to the entire process.
16: Court documents show the 6-year-old weighed only 27 pounds and had broken bones, burns, and scarring covering most of her body when she was found unresponsive at a home on Gwyn Hill Road in East Charlotte late last year. Investigators say the child was forced to live in a dog crate and sit in her dirty diaper for days.
14: That's Caroline Boyer with Queen City News. Now, Moody's case gained a lot of attention because Mecklenburg Social Services and Charlotte cops went to the home repeatedly, never did anything about the abuse. That prompted the passage of a state law to crack down on child abuse investigations. They're still pulling survivors from the rubble in Colombia after Monday's earthquake.
18: A moment of joy amid Colombia's tragedy. This, the moment a baby is pulled to safety through a crack in a concrete wall. The first 72 hours are crucial when it comes to finding survivors. President Abelardo de la Espriella says almost 200 people are still missing, but civilian-run databases put that number nearer 4,000.
14: So a lot missing, 180 known dead. That number expected to go up as well. That's reporter Jonathan Savage. Politics. Darlene Graham and Ralph Norman, the two top vote-getters yesterday in that Republican South Carolina Senate primary. We'll hear from both of them coming up on the news at 7. Right now, 6:32 from the Charlotte Eye, your Nose and Throat Traffic Center. 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
4: All right, thank you. Thanks, Mark. In Rock Hill, we have I-77 southbound right lane block due to road work right before exit 82 Sullen East Road. Again, that's southbound and taking up the right lane. Watch for crews on the scene here. Incident southwest Mecklenburg on Steel Creek Road at South Tryon. Reports of malfunctioning traffic signals or lights on the blink. Ballantyne Commons Parkway at Johnston Road. Northwest Charlotte have a collision on inbound eastbound Brookshire Boulevard at Lawton Road. Boomer Von Cannon, WBT Traffic.
14: 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Here we are in the middle of the summer with breaking college basketball news.
19: They're always on the move, aren't they? Yeah. Former North Carolina guard Seth Trimble will leave the Tar Heels after four seasons and play for another ACC school this season, Louisville. Trimble was among those gaining an extra year of college eligibility, coming off his best season at 14 points per game. The beginning of the season, November 2nd, includes six games as part of a marathon in Rock Hill at Winthrop Coliseum. On that day, among the games, High Point and Liberty tipping off at midnight, App State versus Merrimack at 6 a.m., Winthrop and Queens at 9 a.m., and Furman versus Bethune-Cookman at 8 p.m. November 2nd. The entire NBA schedule will be announced tomorrow afternoon. Among the season openers already announced, NBA champion Knicks versus LeBron James and the Sixers on October the 20th. Last night, Charlotte FC losing at home to Club Pachuca 1-0, part of the League's Cup matches. After winning the first two games, Charlotte loses this one, and Coach Dean Smith on the setback.
20: We played well in the first game. We showed really good character in the second game and showed some good quality at the end of it. Today, it became a little bit end-to-end for me.
19: To advance to the knockout round, Charlotte will need both Chicago and Dallas to lose matches tonight. Minnesota Vikings named Kyler Murray as their starting quarterback after signing a one-year deal this offseason. Atlanta Braves over the Mets 4-0, and the Knights win at Rochester 8-6. Jim Zocchi, WBT Sports.
0: All right, here we go. This is a big deal.
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22: 95 today, clouds with sunshine and an isolated shower thunderstorm, especially second half of the day through this evening. It's going to feel like 105. Tonight, chance of a shower thunderstorm. Actually see another cluster come in after midnight. Then the sun comes back tomorrow. Hot and humid, upper 90s, heat index 105. Friday, sunshine, upper 90s, heat index at least 105. From the Weather Channel, I'm meteorologist Ray Stajic on Charlotte's FM News Talk, 107.9 WBT.
14: 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We're waking up with 69 at the moment in Huntersville, 70 uptown. 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At WBT, we lead local. I'm Mark Harrison, WBT News.
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0: .638 on 107.9 WBT. The morning after the special election. And as expected by a lot of people, it now comes down to two people. Darlene Graham and Ralph Norman advance on to a runoff 2 weeks from yesterday. Darlene Graham, 32.7% of the vote last night. It's just almost 110,000 votes. Ralph Norman in second place, 24.6. He gets 82,500 or so votes. And so here we are. It's one more horse race. We've had several unexpected horse races this summer, and now here's another one. Darlene Graham talking to the media last night after winning.
2: Thank you, everyone. First, I want to say that this is a very emotional night, because I'm usually standing here celebrating with Lindsay. So I know he's looking down right now, smiling though, so that gives me peace, but it's difficult. I want to thank President Trump, his steadfast support, and his complete and total endorsement means so much to me. He knows that I will stand with him and fight for his agenda just like Lindsay did. I also want to thank my opponents, especially Russell Fry and Mark Sanford. They ran a good race. Most importantly, I want to thank the Republican voters of South Carolina for having confidence in me. I look forward to the next 2 weeks meeting with you and telling you more about me and my conservative values. I decided to answer the call to serve because South Carolina and President Trump need a leader who's tough, principled, and will fight to advance our conservative values in Washington. I've been accused of not being a politician. Guilty as charged. I will spend the next 2 weeks of this runoff meeting with voters and, unlike some politicians, listening to their concerns. Yes, listening to their concerns. This seat belongs to the people of South Carolina, and I will work hard to earn your vote.
0: As Darlene Graham last night, she was the top vote getter, the top votainer, Pete Callender. Yeah. And she mentioned Russell Fry there early in the evening. Russell Fry was surging, and
1: yes.
0: And again, this is you have to be careful watching those early returns and making general conclusions from them. But he ran a close second there for a while, and not that I'm saying I thought he was going to win, because Ralph Norman, we knew once you get some of those other counties in there that he was expected to do well in, it would even out or he would move past him. He did, but Russell Fry is a respectable third place here.
1: Yes.
0: Russell, I think Beth thought I had a soundbite.
1: I did. I thought you had a soundbite. Yes, he is. He is in third place. I was trying to, as you were talking
3: Fry,
1: about
3: go.
1: That. Yes. What do you have to say? I was looking at trying to get all of the voter turnout numbers. I was looking at them county by county, but trying to get the exact percentage across South Carolina.
0: Yes.
1: Yes.
0: Here's Ralph Norman last night after he came in second place, which means he's secured a spot in the runoff.
5: You know, I hope we'll have a good many debates. I know we're scheduled to debate for Monday. I look forward to getting in all the issues. I look forward to hearing what her plan is, hear what her platform is, and doing the debates as we have been for the last, three weeks. So I look forward to that. Here's my message. You know, I may not have been the first choice. I may not have been the second choice. I want to be the third and the fourth choice of everybody. I want everybody to unite and come with us, because we've got the right message. I've got a great resume that I'm proud of. I really feel like that South Carolina and the country's at a tipping point. So I would tell people to let's get involved with this race. Let's help us take it to the next level. And we can do that. I asked for the president's endorsement, didn't get it.
3: But anybody would want the endorsement, but he chose who he did, and that's fine. South Carolina's going to decide the next senator.
0: All right, so that's Ralph Norman last night. Now, President Trump learned about Darlene's win just as he was about to board Air Force One, and he had one of those moments before boarding last night where they just kind of peppered him with a bunch of questions, and he was talking about anything and everything, but here's the moment he learned about Darlene.
6: Well, she just called me to thank me for the endorsement, and it's great that she's doing so well, and she's a very good woman, and she's got good genetics because she's related to Lindsay, who's a real professional. So we'll see. I'm going to call her right now. She just called me 2 minutes ago. She won by how many points?
7: Not done yet, but she's clearly the victor.
6: She's definitely in a runoff, yeah. And that's good. That's what you want. Yeah, I think so, yeah. I mean, just so you understand, I like the other people in the race also. They're all Trump. I mean, they're all Trumpers, but, you know, I endorsed her. I think she's great. It's really an honor of her brother, and she's really a very smart woman. You know, Lindsay loved his sister. More than anything else, he would tell me about his sister, that she's just outstanding. He actually said, she is better than him. That was hard for Lindsay to say. So she's out there. She's doing a great job.
0: All right. The interesting thing will be to see whether Trump in the next week or so, you know, comes and does a rally for her or something like
1: that. Right.
0: Because it doesn't sound like he's going to offer a double endorsement again. But, hey, who are we to predict?
1: You really can't predict things when it comes to President Trump. When it comes to voter turnout, I found some really interesting numbers that 61,000 people in South Carolina cast early voting ballots, and more than 250,000 people voted in the election yesterday. So people were ready to have their voices heard, and that's actually, kudos to South Carolina for getting the word out and for getting the voters out.
0: The order of finish before we go to traffic here: Graham, Norman, Fry, Sanford, and Lynch. That's the of the top five and the ones that were on the debate stage last week. From the Charlotte Eye, Ear, Nose, and Throat Traffic Center, trust your senses to Senta. 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
4: Hey, thank you, Bo and Beth, on this first day of school for Gaston, Cleveland, Iredell, Cabarrus, and Stanley County. The buses are rolling. May take you a little extra time to reach your destination this morning for this first day of school that's underway. Now, in Rock Hill, currently I-77 southbound, the right lane blocked as you approach exit 82 Celanese Road. This is due to road work on the interstate 77 south, and again, taking up the right lane at exit 82. Incident southwest Mecklenburg, Steel Creek Road to South Tryon. And watch for malfunctioning traffic signals reported. Ballantyne Commons Parkway at Johnston Road. Boomer Von Cannon, WBT Traffic.
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4: ET forecast today, Wednesday, hump day, August 12th, sunshine, isolated thunderstorm possible late afternoon. Today's high 95 with the heat index at 105. Shower, thunderstorm early tonight, then 74 for the overnight. Tomorrow, sunshine, 97. Lancaster, 70. Kannapolis, 71. Queen City, 70 at WBT.
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6: 8 minutes in front of 7 o'clock on your Wednesday morning. Let's rewind to the market close yesterday.
7: The major averages ending lower in choppy trading as investors monitor the latest developments in the Middle East while awaiting key inflation data. July's Consumer Price Index report will likely help determine the Fed's path for interest rates. Tech was the worst performing sector, with the Magnificent 7 big cap tech stocks mostly lower. Shares of Nvidia were flat. The AI darling is partnering with Wall Street asset managers in a $500 billion financing venture. The Dow winners, Caterpillar, Home Depot, and JP Morgan Chase. The Dow decliners, Alphabet, Honeywell Technologies, and United Health. The Dow down 184 points, the Nasdaq lower by 160, S&P 500 down 25. Hillary Barsky, Fox News.
6: Everything in positive territory on your Wednesday morning. Dow futures up 61 points, S&P futures are up 22, Nasdaq futures are up 215. 6:53 now on 107.9 WBT.
8: You guys know this. We've had lots of conversations about the Cyclospora parasite, and I don't know, since the middle of July, I feel like we've been talking about the dangers that might be lurking in our food supply. There was a story in Good Housekeeping, which I know you gentlemen all read. But the summer of the summer of 2026 has not been great for produce. First, the U.S. Food and Drug Administration published a recall notice of iceberg lettuce. This was in July from the company Taylor Farms due to this multi-state outbreak of the parasite Cyclospora. And as of August the 5th, 345 people across 27 states have been infected with salmonella, and that is the kind of other level of what's going on with our food system. But I want everyone

0: And to hear all of the things that have been recalled, because this was the first time I had seen a comprehensive list of the things that might be problematic. On August 9th, the FDA published a new company recall announcement from Taylor Farms recalling its products that contain things like jalapenos. So you might be wondering, what products should you be aware of? Maybe what products should you steer clear of in the coming weeks? Listen to this. 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Diced jalapenos, 3.75 ounces with a Best Buy date. 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They were sold in Hannaford. These are all coming from Taylor Farms. 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Pineapple mango salsa. All of these products have links to Taylor Farms, and they're sold in places like Target. Places like Kroger stores, which Kroger owns Harris Teeter now. Mm-hmm. Places like Trader Joe's. So we're not only talking about the Cyclospora lettuce anymore. And if you've really been paying attention, the Cyclospora parasite has been linked to not only iceberg lettuce, but to things like parsley, things like cilantro, things like basil, and things like blueberries and raspberries. So I feel like all of the things that we normally eat to stay healthy and to add a little flavor and spice to our foods right now could be problematic. But did you hear that entire recall list?
1: Yeah, you know what happened? You know sometimes when you're texting on your phone and you hit the microphone button,
0: yeah,
1: and it starts recording everything you say? Like, I have the whole list on my phone now.
0: Oh, good. Well,
2: that was a lot, too.
1: It was very complete.
0: Well, I wanted to read all of them because it's shocking. It is shocking.
2: It's like they're forcing us to lose weight.
0: Well, this is one of those things where you realize, like, there are things about our government procedures that we take for granted because they just happen in the background. And now we're seeing kind of some of the results of cutting certain programs or moving back away from maybe looking at our food sources or looking for things like the Cyclospora parasite. There are things that we have all just taken for granted that we need to be like, you know what? Way to go for keeping our food system safe. As right now, though, I am cooking everything. Everything that I own, I'm cooking it all.
2: I just bought a cow on eBay.
0: I'm not eating raw vegetables, nothing.
1: Well, you were like five or six of them that were like spicy stuff.
0: All my stuff.
1: Check your pocketbook.
0: I know.
1: You know, because you carry around all that stuff.
3: She's like Elf. She carries all this stuff in her sleeve.
1: I mean, if you look in her pocketbook, not that I go looking in her pocketbook, but she's like showed us before, like, look at all these. I have hot sauce and this and that.
0: Yeah, I have packets of hot sauce. I have a tiny bottle of Tabasco.
3: Maple syrup.
0: I don't have maple syrup. I'm not a sweet tooth person. Mm. Yeah, it's all spice.
1: God, it's depressing.
3: We'll have to stop calling you Sugar Beth.
1: I know.
0: Call me Spicy Beth.
1: Spicy Beth.
2: Hoo-wah.
1: That's, you know, we need the antidote for all this. See, it's all going to be okay, everybody. Close to you. Yeah, well, don't keep certain things close to you because, well, you know. All right, almost 7 o'clock here on 107.9. 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
3: The superintendent back on the job. Good morning. Just before 7, I'm Mark Garrison.
6: The Board of Education has made the decision to return Dr. Crystal Hill to her role as superintendent.
3: Crystal Hill has been off the job since June at CMS when the school board raised questions about her proposed budget and how she's running the school system. So she was suspended. An outside law firm investigated. Last night, a divided school board voted to let her keep her job. Board Chair Stephanie Hill.
7: Whether the vote was unanimous or not, we are together as a board. All decisions that we have are not unanimous. Community should trust that we did everything that we should do as employers.
3: Well, the community is being kept in the dark. What were the findings of that investigation? They will not say. What exactly were they investigating for? They won't say that either. But the law firm was paid thousands of dollars to look into the way that the superintendent, Crystal Hill, is running CMS. Now, Stephanie Sneed did say last night they will closely watch Superintendent Hill in the future and carefully monitor her performance. And that brings us right to 7 o'clock from the Charlotte Eye, Ear, Nose, and Throat Traffic Center. Trust your senses, DeSanta. How are we looking out there this morning, Boomer?
8: In pretty good shape, Mark, especially along the interstates now, mainly problem-free on I-85, I-45, and I-77. One incident on 77, that's in Rock Hill, with road work taking up the right two lanes at exit 82 Sullenese Road. Again, that's the right two lanes, but not a very heavy volume so far on 77 southbound in Rock Hill. Have a collision to the south west on Steel Creek Road at South Tryon, Northwest Mecklenburg, Mount Holly, Huntersville Road at Bates Ford Road. Boomer Von Cannon, WBT Traffic.
3: WBT News Time coming up on 7:01. We're not done in South Carolina yet, the Republican primary for Senate. As expected, nobody got 50% of the vote yesterday, so Darlene Graham and Ralph Norman, the top two finishers, will have a runoff. Norman, glad to still be in it.
9: I may not have been the first choice. I want to be the third and the fourth choice of everybody. I want everybody to unite and come with us.
3: Norman finishing 9 points behind Graham. She had 33%. He had 24%. Now, she talked about suddenly becoming a politician after her brother, Senator Lindsey Graham, died last month.
10: I have buried my precious brother. I have taken on the role of a United States Senator, and I have had this brutal campaign schedule. If that doesn't tell you I'm a strong person and a fighter, nothing will.
3: So, runoff in 2 weeks on the 25th in South Carolina. Another primary of note, Minnesota. Democrats there picking a far-left candidate to run for the U.S. Senate.
11: Lieutenant Governor Peggy Flanagan beat moderate Congresswoman Angie Craig to win the Democratic nomination for Senate, and she will face former sports broadcaster Michelle Tafoya in the general election.
3: That's reporter Madeline Rivera. Interesting note, she mentioned Michelle Tafoya, who was an NFL sideline reporter for years, once worked on WFNZ here in Charlotte, now in politics in Minnesota. Some Democrats in Washington this morning demanding a hearing about a recent switcheroo on Air Force One. They want to know more about why President Trump in Turkey last month found out there was a threat on his life, so he was quietly taken to another jet.
12: Hidden in an airport catering vehicle and then slipped aboard another aircraft. That's how President Trump was secretly moved out of Turkey after last month's NATO summit. The president said Tuesday his security team made the call.
13: They wanted me to go on a different flight, a different plane, equal safety, but they wanted me to do it, so I do it. I do what they say.
12: The Washington Post reports a credible threat from Iran prompted the operation, but aides, officials, and reporters remained aboard the decoy plane, apparently unaware of the threat, raising questions about why that aircraft was sent into the air with them still aboard.
3: That's reporter Matt Murphy. A new weapon for ICE. Immigration officers may soon wear special gloves that can deliver an electric shock if a person is combative during an arrest. Homeland Security plans to spend $20 million to buy the glove zappers. Gas watch this morning. Average price at the pump in Charlotte, $3.73 a gallon. That's down a nickel in the past week. But you might want to shop around. There are some stations pumping it for less, some at $3.49 a gallon this morning. So the prices in the area not consistent. We had some storms last night across our area. Power out still in some areas. But it started out at 1,000 in the dark about an hour ago. It's down now to 600 as the outages are scattered in little pockets all across the Charlotte area as well as into York County. Now it's 7:04. 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
14: 95 today, clouds with sunshine and an isolated shower thunderstorm, especially second half of the day through this evening. It's going to feel like 105. Tonight, chance of a shower thunderstorm. Actually see another cluster come in after midnight. Then the sun comes back tomorrow. Hot and humid, upper 90s, heat index 105. Friday, sunshine, upper 90s, heat index at least 105. From the Weather Channel, I'm meteorologist Ray Stajic on Charlotte's FM News Talk, 107.9 WBT.
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3: 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The Dow futures right now up 40 points. The NASDAQ futures are up nearly 200. 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So, losing night at the bank.
15: You know what? They're playing well in the first part of the League's Cup on their first two matches, but lose last night at home to Club Pachuca, 1-0. And that goal came in the 92nd minute. To advance to the knockout round, Charlotte will have to have both Chicago and Dallas lose matches tonight. Team captain Ashley Westwood on their situation.
16: It's disappointing. We put ourselves in a great position with first two games. The second game, we weren't really good enough. We were lucky with that game. And tonight, we weren't good enough first half.
15: They do have MLS action coming up next at Bank of America Stadium Saturday against the Columbus Crew. Panthers on the practice field this morning with training camp this morning after no practice yesterday. Minnesota Vikings have determined Kyler Murray will be their starting quarterback after signing a one-year deal this offseason. J.J. McCarthy is set to be the backup. Seth Trimble, after four seasons at North Carolina, leaving with his extra year of eligibility to play college hoops at Louisville next. He averaged 14 points per game last year. College basketball season begins with a marathon that includes six games in Rock Hill at Winthrop Coliseum, all on November 2nd. Among those games that day, High Point versus Liberty at midnight, App State to play Merrimack at 6 a.m., Winthrop versus Queens University at 9 a.m., and Furman against Bethune-Cookman at 8 p.m. The entire NBA schedule will be announced tomorrow afternoon. Among the announced season openers, the NBA champion Knicks against LeBron James and the Sixers on October the 20th. Jim Zoki, WBT Sports.
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1: 7:08 on 107.9 WBT. It is hump day. It is August 12th. Like Zook was saying, the NBA schedule, part of it, announced yesterday. I think they're going to do the NBA Cup games today, because I know you're all waiting. And then the official full schedule tomorrow. So we'll get the Hornets schedule tomorrow. One thing we learned yesterday is a Hornets streak continues. I say that because the NBA released their Christmas Day schedule, which has the Spurs and the Knicks, the champion Knicks, playing at noon on Christmas Day. Then you have the 76ers, and or rather the Heat and the Celtics at 2:30. 76ers, Lakers at 5 p.m. Thunder and T-Wolves at 8 p.m. And the Nuggets and the Warriors at 10:30. Now, I said T-Wolves twice because the T-Wolves thing rubs salt in the wound here. The Charlotte Hornets continue to be the only team to never play on Christmas Day. And guess who's getting to play by virtue of being a newly minted Timberwolf on Christmas Day?
0: Oh, is it the
1: that would be LaMelo Ball.
0: There you go. That guy. I was like, Mountain Dew, oh, Mellow Yellow.
15: Oh, got tired of waiting. LaMelo Ball.
1: Never lost.
0: So good at this LaMelo.
15: Cam Newton.
0: I'm having a day today, guys. I mean, a day.
15: It's COVID. It's not your fault.
1: Oh, wait a minute. Hold on. I don't have, I'm going to play this just because it's the closest one I can find.
4: This just in from the Bernie News Network.
1: All right, Bernie didn't break this to the news. I just got this text, but I thought I'd just grab the one that I could find. I don't mean to interrupt the NBA news, but Ralph Norman is going to join us in the 9 o'clock hour to talk about riding the endorsement of Wayne Troutman to victory last night.
2: Why couldn't you have texted me that and then I could have reported
15: right,
2: it? It would have all worked out that way, Bo.
1: Because I wanted to tell the people.
2: You wanted the glory.
1: I gave you a piece of
2: it. That's true. Yes, you did.
1: I gave you a piece of the glory.
0: Do we tell the story about how the conversation went down yesterday with Ralph Norman?
1: Let's do it at 7:20.
0: So right now let's talk about LaMelo, guys. I don't know if you guys know this, but LaMelo Ball has never played on Christmas.
15: What team is he with now?
0: He is with the T-Wolves.
15: Right.
1: What does T stand for, Beth?
0: Timber.
1: Thank you.
0: As Kesha said.
1: So the Hornets had the longest drought. I was thinking about it last night. So, like, who came after? The Heat came in the league when we did, and they got Alonzo and Shaq, and so we know why they played on Christmas Day, and in later years, LeBron. But, you know, Toronto came after us. They had Vince Carter, so they got it. Vancouver and then Memphis. So
15: Orlando
1: with Shaq.
0: Is it like bragging rights to play on Christmas? I feel like that's like the worst day
15: it's
0: to
15: a big,
0: play.
15: I agree with you. It's a big deal, like, if you're everybody else but the team that has to play. Like,
1: right.
15: Oh, it sounds like a punishment to have to go travel and play on Christmas Day.
0: Yeah, I'm like, cool. The Hornets have never had to play on Christmas. Way to go, guys.
15: And they're very happy about it.
0: Spend it with your family.
1: Well, I was talking to Winterbull yesterday, and he said, do you think that they ever will play on Christmas Day? And I said, actually, there finally is a path. And we've been talking about it on this show. If somehow they can get Steph in the next couple of years, I know it's a long shot, but it is more possible than it used to be because of his apparent disgruntlement. Is that a word? Uh-huh. Disgruntlement? In Golden State, and the Hornets have a much more attractive team. So if they ever got Steph, I think they'd automatically, they'd become a mainstay on Christmas Day because the Warriors are playing the Nuggets, and they've played on Christmas Day for like 15 years.
0: I know that this is a tired phrase, but I think I was today years old when I learned that there's a basketball game on Christmas Day. I've never watched basketball ever once on Christmas Day.
15: Not to lower your odds, but there's an article literally today, as Breaking Brett would say, that he is on track, Seth is, according to the management of the Golden State Warriors, to have an entire career with the Golden State Warriors. So he's on track to never leave the Warriors in his career.
1: That's why I said a long shot. I don't think it's going to happen. But like I have been saying and you've been saying, the Hornets do have a much more attractive landing. They're a more attractive place to come now than they were, you know, 2 years ago.
15: Well, you know, and again, I know LeBron went to a good roster, but he's only playing for $4 million this year.
1: I mean, mm-hmm.
15: Seth could do us a solid and just do, or Steph, I should say, and just do us a solid and just come play a year here for like $4 million.
1: So here's the other thing. Christmas Day is not just the NBA.
0: I know there's football.
1: So listen to this.
0: Right?
15: It's also a holiday with like
0: Santa.
15: Jesus and gifts and things.
1: You get presents and
0: and Jesus,
1: and
0: right?
1: Jesus.
2: Yay!
15: We have a better chance of Jesus playing for the Hornets than we have of Steph Curry playing for the Hornets.
1: But listen to Christmas Day. So you get up and you open your presents and you have some brunch or whatever it is you do. Christmas Day, noon. Here's your schedule. Spurs, Knicks, followed by the Packers and the Bears at 1.
2: Oh.
1: Then at 2:30, the Heat and the Celtics. Then at 4:30, the Bills and the Broncos. Oh. Then at 5 o'clock, 76ers, Lakers. Thunder and T-Wolves at 8 o'clock. The Rams and the Seahawks at 8:15.
15: Monday, Wednesday, Thursday.
1: but this is like amazing. Like, are you kidding me?
0: Are people not enjoying Christmas anymore?
1: No, they're enjoying it more.
15: There's a chance too that the our Panthers, with me included, will be traveling on Christmas Day to Pittsburgh. It's either going to be a flex game of the 26th or 27th.
0: Yeah.
15: So we could be leaving Christmas Day, which, again, for the city and for the Carolinas, we're happy to do that, mm-hmm. should that happen. If it should not happen, that's also fine if the travel day is the 26th, not the 25th.
0: Are you not eating turkey?
1: No, like, Beth, Jesus is the reason for the season,
0: yes.
1: But the season just got more games.
0: But it's so
15: he wasn't
0: much
15: even
0: more
15: born that day that's anyway.
0: True. It was so much more fun to, like, at night go hear a choir, maybe go Christmas caroling.
2: He would want this. He would want this.
0: Eat a lot of food.
15: It was like born in the spring. Yeah. Right?
1: The old Ali G where he says, December 25th. What's the coincidence that he was born on the same day as Christmas?
2: Quite a coincidence, huh?
15: Lou Gehrig getting Lou Gehrig's disease. What were the odds?
2: What's the coincidence?
1: Oh, man. 7:14 on WBT. Oh. So it is confirmed. Ralph Norman, just fresh off his tie, or his at least top two
15: as
1: finish
15: we
1: last
15: saying.
1: Night.
0: Hey, Bill, you want me to tell that story?
1: Coming up at 7:20.
15: LaMelo's with the T-Wolves.
1: That's right.
2: Playing on Christmas Day.
1: And we'll play some Carpenters on top of that. Traffic check right now from the Charlotte Eye, Ear, Nose, and Throat Traffic Center. 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
8: 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Hey, by the way, first day of school, Gaston County, Cleveland County, Iredell, Cabarrus, and Stanley County. The school buses are rolling this morning, so keep that in account as you make your way around. Incident in Rock Hill. This is road work on I-77 southbound. Taking up the right two lanes as you approach exit 82 Southern East Road. Just merge left. It's seen some light volume of traffic so far. But again, this is going to be around for a majority of the day at exit 82. Have road blockage reported Mount Holly Huntersville Road at Bates Ford Road and in Southeast Charlotte Collision Wendover Road at Latrobe Drive. Boomer Von Cannon, WBT Traffic.
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8: Your WBT forecast today, Wednesday, August 12th, sunshine, isolated thunderstorm later today with a high 95, heat index at 105. A couple of showers and thunderstorms early tonight, then the overnight 74, tomorrow, sunny, 97. Monroe, 70, Lincolnton, 69, and the Queen City, 71 at WBT.
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10: When Lane and I started this journey, first with the governor and then with this, how unexpected this was to have Lindsey Graham not here. He's a fixture. You thought he would be here. And that being said, it was when you looked at the landscape, it was a short time frame to put together a campaign. But everybody came together for us. People really rallied the work that was put in. And I just want to thank all my staff, both from Congress and that are here, and what they did, because it means a lot. You don't do this by yourself.
1: You don't do it by yourself, Congressman. And I heard him thanking people last night. Did you hear him thank the guy that put him over the top?
0: Well, I do know that he personally, he maybe did not thank him in the speech last night, but I do know that he personally thanked him.
1: Bernie, let's roll back in time to the show yesterday and hear what Wayne Troutman said just after he voted.
11: I don't mind telling you who I voted for, my reasoning, if you want to hear it.
0: Well, absolutely. If you don't mind sharing it, we'd love to hear it.
11: Yep. Beth knows I've been involved in politics either out front or in the back room for 40 more or more years.
0: He's been in the back room, guys. I don't know what he was doing back there.
11: We were making the decisions that you saw out front. And sometimes I wonder who made that decision.
1: Well, I am curious who you voted for, because one of the candidates is your congressman.
11: He is, but that's it. I have met Russell several times, a really good man. My only problem with Russell was I'm not sure he's got the name recognition statewide to win overall. My other choice was between him and Ralph. I really like Ralph. No offense to Lindsey's sister. Wonderful woman. I've looked at her history, all the things she's done. She's done some great things for people. She's worked well in her lifetime doing things, but I just did not feel like she would be representing the people the best as Ralph would or Russell. And I went with Ralph simply because I want somebody that I know is going to represent the whole state, and I think Ralph will do that.
1: All right, so there it is. He voted for Ralph Norman, and Ralph Norman did force a runoff last night. Darlene Graham and Ralph Norman advance on in a couple of weeks to face each other for the final vote here. And just so you know, if you're waking up, 32.7% Darlene, 24.6% for Ralph Norman. Someone had to get 50 for there not to be a runoff, and no one was close to that.
0: Well, and I will tell you that shortly after that conversation that we had with my dad, the Waniac, our text line went a little bit nuts with people who said, you know, I was on the fence about what to do in South Carolina. I live in South Carolina. And multiple people texted and said, after hearing your dad's reasoning, you know what? I'm on board. I'm going to go vote for Ralph Norman. So then yesterday, Congressman Norman was on the Vince Coakley show shortly after our show was over. And we were still, Bo and Bernie and Steve and I were still here in the studio. So when the congressman called in, I was like, hold on, Steve, before he goes on, it was commercial break. I was like, let me talk to him. So I got on the phone. I was like, what's up, Ralph? I didn't say that, actually. I called him congressman.
2: Calling a congressman by his first name.
1: Hey, Norman, what up?
0: So I got on the phone with him, and I said, I just wanted to let you know that my father joined us on the show a little while ago and gave you a glowing endorsement. And Congressman Norman was so adorable. He was like, what? This is fantastic. That's my impersonation of Ralph Norman. He said, do you know your father's phone number? And I was like, well, of course I do. And he said, but no, do you know it off the top of your head? And I said, I sure do. And I gave him my dad's phone number. And then as I am driving, I had a lunch meeting yesterday. As I'm driving to lunch, my phone rings. It's my dad. And you would have thought that somebody gave him a Lamborghini for Christmas. I answered the phone. You'll never believe who just called me. And I was like, well, I have an idea, Dad.
13: Now your dad sounds like Colonel Sanders.
0: woman called my father directly. My dad had no idea. Calls him to thank him personally. And my dad was, just glowing. Just, you could hear the smile from ear to ear. He was like, we had a great conversation. Now I'm even more excited that I voted for him.
1: Okay, so here's the other part of this. I just got a note from Ralph Norman. He just texted me. I've been texting back and forth this morning since.
0: Would you be like, morning, Ralph? Did you do that? No.
1: I said, what's up? What's up? How'd you say it? What's up, Ralph?
0: What's up, Ralph?
1: Ralph is going, Congressman Norman, who is now one of the final two to for this Senate nomination, is going to call us in the 9 o'clock hour, working on which time. I'll let you know as soon as I know, but he's going to call today to talk about the Waniacs endorsement putting him over the top last night.
0: But talk about constituent service, like the personal phone call from Congressman Norman to the Waniac. That's, just direct phone line.
1: Yeah, as if he didn't have enough to do yesterday.
0: I know.
12: That's a big time endorsement.
0: He was that busy and still took the time to call my dad, so.
1: All right, so sometime between now and 10, we will hear from Congressman Norman. So stay tuned for that. We'll head back to the News Center on this Wednesday right now and back to Mark Garrison.
3: Seeking the death penalty in a brutal Charlotte murder, the district attorney now says that Tanya McKnight should be put to death for torturing her 6-year-old niece, Dominique Moody. We don't have very many capital cases here in Mecklenburg County. Dominique Moody, though, died in December after being badly abused. At a hearing yesterday, McKnight learned it is indeed a capital case.
13: Criminal defense lawyer Aaron Lee sat in on the hearing and described McKnight's demeanor in court.
14: She looked just totally indifferent, almost indignant to the entire process.
13: Court documents show the 6-year-old weighed only 27 pounds and had broken bones, burns, and scarring covering most of her body when she was found unresponsive at a home on Gwyn Hill Road in East Charlotte late last year. Investigators say the child was forced to live in a dog crate and sit in her dirty diaper for days.
3: Terrible conditions. Caroline Boyer with Queen City News. Moody's case also got a lot of attention because Mecklenburg Social Services and Charlotte Police went to the home repeatedly, never did anything about the abuse. That has prompted a new state law that would keep closer tabs on child abuse cases. She's back on the job this morning. CMS Superintendent Crystal Hill after a 2-month suspension. School board plans to keep a close eye on her, though.
16: The review identified issues that will require ongoing attention as it relates to leadership and operational practice.
3: As school board chair Stephanie Sneed last night, the board still keeping the public in the dark, however, not saying why Hill was investigated by an outside law firm other than they were looking at how she was running things. So Hill back on the job for now. School starts today in Cabarrus County, and some parents asking a federal judge there to issue an order for the new school year, telling boys to stay out of the girls' bathrooms. Parents and students have stormed Cabarrus school board meetings for months now, upset that boys are in the girls' facilities.
24: At Cox Mill, there is a biological male who dresses and acts like a female. He dresses and undresses in the women's locker room and uses the women's restroom.
3: Two families are now suing the Cabarrus school system, and now they're asking a judge to issue an immediate order to keep the boys out of the girls' rooms as the new year starts. They want that to happen while the suit is winding its way through the court system. Schools also open today in Gaston, Rowan, and Iredell counties. Here we go again, another lawsuit against Facebook and Instagram. Trial starting today in California. The social media sites accused of hurting kids.
25: Four states' attorneys general are presenting evidence, Kentucky, Colorado, New Jersey, and California, at trial against Meta. They allege the social media company violated state and federal consumer protection laws, unlawfully collected the data of minors, and designed their products to be addictive. Meta's denied the allegations. Earlier this year, a jury in Los Angeles found Meta products were addictive to minors, and a jury in New Mexico found the company was a nuisance and had misled the public about how safe their products were.
3: That's reporter Jessica Rosenthal. So far, Meta has appealed past decisions against them, but the lawsuits just keep piling up. Brings us to 7:32, off to the Charlotte Eye, Ear, Nose, and Throat Traffic Center. Trust your senses to Santa. How do we look in the middle of the morning rush there, Boone?
8: We're in pretty fair shape right now, Mark. In Rock Hill, it's road work on I-77 southbound, taking up the right two lanes as you approach exit 82, Celanese Road, and expect this to continue throughout the day on southbound 77. An uptown Charlotte road blockage reported. Davidson Street at Bavard Street. Incident southeast Charlotte. Wendover Road at Latrobe Drive. To the north near Mooresville, Highway 21. Headed southbound before Highway 150 at Oates Road. Also on Highway 150. 152 at Teeter Road and a collision at Kannapolis Parkway at Rogers Lake Road. Boomer Von Kennen, WBT Traffic.
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12: This was like, in this day and age, like a lifer. 4 years at North Carolina. Seth Trimble, fan favorite, averaged 14 points per game last season, has an extra year of eligibility and will transfer to use it in the ACC, but with Louisville leaving the Tar Heels. College basketball season begins with a marathon that includes 6 games on November 2nd in Rock Hill at Winthrop Coliseum. So half a dozen games there. Among those games will be High Point and Liberty at midnight, App State versus Merrimack at 6 a.m., Winthrop versus Queens University at 9 a.m., and at 8 p.m., Furman versus Bethune-Cookman. The entire NBA schedule will be announced tomorrow afternoon, and among the season openers already announced, the NBA champion Knicks will take on the Philadelphia 76ers, of course featuring LeBron James, on October the 20th. Club Pachuca over Charlotte FC last night, 1-0, part of the League's Cup action there. Coach Dean Smith on the setback.
15: Been some real positives, you know, winning that the first 2 games, which we haven't done before. You know, and going in there knowing that if we won today, we would probably be in the quarterfinals.
12: To advance to the knockout round, Charlotte now needs help, as both Chicago and Dallas would have to lose their matches tonight. Charlotte FC is definitely back in action Saturday against the Columbus Crew back in the MLS. Panthers game back on the practice field with training camp this morning. The Vikings name, Kyler Murray, their starting quarterback, signed a 1-year deal this offseason, coming on board from Arizona. Braves win over the Mets 4-0. Cardinals 2-0 over the Phillies. The Knights at Rochester 8-6. Jim Zocchi, WBT Sports.
1: All right, so many of you out there may have thought about selling your home, but the thing that kind of stops you in your tracks is, what all would I have to do to get my home ready to put it on the market and go through that process? And we have a listener, Kevin, that is exactly what he went through, that sort of mental scenario of what am I going to have to do to make this happen?
0: Yeah, he wanted to sell his home, but he kept putting it off because he felt like it needed some work. He felt like he was going to spend months doing repairs. He was going to spend a lot of money trying to get his home ready. But then he listens to WBT. 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
1: 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No repairs, no updates, no painting, no nothing. 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
1: 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You could be Jaron, who cold called our show yesterday telling us about his success story with Kristen Bernard. 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
17: Showers, thunder showers, and the heat and humidity will continue to be in the forecast. Just an isolated shower thunderstorm around today. Otherwise, cloud sunshine. That best chance will be later into the evening hours. 95 today with the heat index of 105, and tonight will drop to about 75. Sunshine hot, upper 90s tomorrow. Heat index 105. Friday in the upper 90s, heat index 105. On Saturday, maybe some afternoon storms, low 90s. From the Weather Channel, I'm meteorologist Ray Stajicon, Charlotte's FM News Talk, 107.9 WBT.
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19: 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Bo and Beth and the Zoke and Bernie and Steve.
0: I was, during the commercial break, just chit-chatting with Jim Zoki over here, and there is a story that is unbelievably unnerving about, which, Bo, you're brilliant, snakes.
12: The story was about me.
28: Just throwing that in there.
12: I was like, it's not what I thought we were going to talk about.
0: No, the cold-hearted snake song. You're brilliant. You're brilliant.
12: No, I am not brilliant, and I don't have a snake.
0: Oh.
12: In the studio.
28: So the story is a high school... and Bo, you're brilliant. The story is a high school football player in Arkansas went through an hour of football practice with his helmet on, not realizing there was a 2-foot cottonmouth snake inside the padding.
0: A cottonmouth
28: snake? For an hour. And so he took his helmet off at some point during practice, realized that was in there, and they said he continued practice with another helmet, put another helmet on, and practiced after that. But they had to pour water into the helmet to get the snake to want to come out. It just hung in. This is a cottonmouth that's in Arkansas, the second most venomous snake in Arkansas.
0: Yeah, y'all, cottonmouths are no joke. And this 2-foot cottonmouth lived in this helmet for an hour whilst on the player's head.
28: Would you not freak out just a little bit?
0: Yes.
28: He just puts on another, maybe he did freak out, and then puts on another helmet and continues practice after that. But your teammates and all that?
0: I am so, like, this has taken my breath away this morning. I am so confused about this poor snake. The poor kid, but this poor snake. This poor snake.
28: And Bo, you're brilliant.
12: Thank you.
0: Who did not The snake didn't bite him. That's what's amazing right. about this That's, whole thing. That he
28: you would
0: was
28: think out, almost immediately he would have bit him.
0: Right. As soon as he put the helmet on, you would think the snake would start, you know, gravity would impact the snake and freak the snake out and he would bite the kid's head. But also he's playing football. So, you know, he probably hit the helmet against another player's body at some point, and that still didn't rouse the right. snake.
28: Right.
0: And I mean, this person, this little boy, this young man must have had like a shield of protection around him yeah. that was like otherworldly, that was mm-hmm. like holy or something, maybe, because the fact that that snake did not bite him.
2: Maybe the snake knew that if it didn't bite him, that he'd have a better chance at not being, you know, brutally murdered by humans after it bit the child.
0: Or of not losing his home. Yeah. I guess his home was
2: it's
0: that
2: my
0: helmet.
2: Home. Yeah, I'm just hanging out.
0: He found it maybe super comfortable because the snake apparently was under, you know, in the padding, like kind mm-hmm. of... Mm-hmm. curled around the padding.
4: This takes that whole notion, you know, when people say like didn't one time we have a story where you were driving to work and there was a spider or something loose in the car?
0: Yes.
4: Yeah. So or you know, can you go to sleep in a room where you see a bug and you don't know if the bug's been caught?
0: 100% absolutely not. Mm-hmm. The my husband has to get said bug because I have a real fear of eating bugs while I'm asleep. I have a fear of a bug going into my mouth while sleeping.
4: But
0: no
4: this
0: way.
4: Is but this is next level. This is a poisonous snake in your helmet while you're playing and you don't know it.
0: Yes.
4: You don't even know. Like, it's one thing to know there's a snake there and either yeah.
0: I have the chills thinking about this young man and the fact that there's a snake in the helmet. How did all of the, I mean, he must have just, because you know how when the kids play football and they're just out doing their warm-ups and they're pushing the padded thing with the guy standing on it, you know, they don't have their helmets on when they're doing that.
2: So the tackling sled, Beth?
0: Yes.
4: There it is. Just practicing in the thing and the pushing.
0: Yeah.
4: The
0: padded thing and they push it. They just throw their helmets off on the ground, right? Did they just throw their helmets
28: down?
0: Yeah,
28: it just crawled right in.
0: So the mm-hmm. snake, what was it about this helmet? The snake was like, yeah, I think I'll live there.
4: I think it proves that it was not a cold-hearted snake.
0: Mm.
2: Wow.
0: Uh-uh.
2: You're so brilliant.
28: You brought
2: You're
28: it all
2: so
28: together.
0: You're so brilliant, Bo.
4: Actually, it is because it's a reptile and they have to be cold-blooded, right?
0: They are all yeah. cold-blooded, uh-huh. yes. And they're venomous.
28: Again, showing your brilliance.
0: Well, the cotton mouth
2: yeah,
0: was.
2: So brilliant.
0: Yeah.
4: Wow. Let's go to the brilliant Boomer Von Kennen in the Charlotte Eye, Ear, Nose, and Throat Traffic Center. Trust your senses, DeSanta. Here's Boomer Von Kennen.
7: Thanks, guys. Hey, at Rock Hill 77 southbound, is a road work taking up the right two lanes approaching exit 82 Southern East Road. Expect delays to continue throughout the day on it. What's the onlooker delays, that is? 77 south through Rock Hill. And uptown have road blockage reported. Bavard Street at Davison Street. North Mecklenburg Collision. Beatty's Ford Road at Mount Holly. Huntersville Road, medic responding to an incident, Mallard Creek Road at Mason Drive, and Mooresville, collision southbound Highway 21 right before Highway 150 at Oates Road, and in South Mecklenburg, a bump up on Westinghouse Boulevard at Cordage Street. Boomer Von Kennen, WBT Traffic.
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7: Your WBT forecast today, hump day, Wednesday, August 12th, sunshine, isolated thunderstorms later this afternoon, 95 for the high, heat index hitting 105. Tonight, a couple of showers and thunderstorms possible, the overnight 74. Tomorrow, back to sunshine and more of the hot stuff, 97. Huntersville, 71. Rock Hill, 71. 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
2: 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That's the transgression. That's the weaponization.
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5: 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We know each other. 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
6: 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The one and only Brett Winterbull. How we doing?
7: Doing great. How are you?
6: Doing well. Trying to keep up with all that's going on out of South Carolina. President Trump was about to board Air Force One last night and was asked about what had just happened with Darlene Graham.
8: Well, she just called me to thank me for the endorsement. And it's great that she's doing so well, and she's a very good woman, and she's got good genetics because she's related to Lindsay, who's a real professional. So we'll see. I'm going to call her right now. She just called me 2 minutes ago. She won by how many points?
9: Not done yet, but she's clearly the victor at the
8: podium. She's definitely in a runoff, yeah. And that's good. That's what you want. Yeah, I think so, yeah. I mean, just so you understand, I like the other people in the race also. They're all Trump. I mean, they're all Trumpers, but, I endorsed her. I think she's great. It's really an honor of her brother, and she's really a very smart woman. You know, Lindsay loved his sister. More than anything else, he would tell me about his sister, that she's just outstanding. He actually said she is better than him. That was hard for Lindsay to say. So she's out there. She's doing a great job.
6: Darlene Graham, 32.7% of the vote last night. So she's the top vote-tainer. And Ralph Norman is number two. And this is how we thought it would go. Most of us were thinking Russell Fry put up a decent fight, third place there. And then Mark Sanford and Mark Lynch of the top five. But Darlene Graham and Ralph Norman, here we go again.
7: Yeah, and look, one of the things that's really interesting about this is you've got two conservatives vying for this position. And so, you know, you look around the country, you may not see that necessarily in a variety of different places. But I think whatever happens, you're going to see they will be in the good hands of the wonderful people of South Carolina.
10: You know, as these two candidates debate and then, they have this second runoff, do you see there was a pretty good voter turnout yesterday in South Carolina, given that this was just a special election? Do you see that same kind of turnout happening on August 25th when that runoff day comes?
7: The true believers will definitely, you know, show up. It may be a little bit at a smaller pace, but you know, either one of these folks are going to be effective with what they're doing. Obviously, the president went all in for Lindsey Graham's sister, but I really think you got conservatism here, really, and I think it's going to be an effective thing. So we'll have to see what the numbers look like.
10: So we had a few other primaries that happened yesterday, notably Wisconsin and Minnesota. And in Minnesota, Mike Lindell, the MyPillow

0: guy lost his primary in the governor's race.
1: Yeah.
0: And he was backed by and endorsed by President Trump.
1: Yeah. I would look at the ground game that's going on over there. Mike Lindell needs to make pillows, okay? Here, let me do that. I'll do that right open in the clear, okay? Mike Lindell needs to make pillows. Whatever else he wants to do, he can. We've taken that ride. I don't want to go back with it. I had one of his pillows. I think I might still have one of the pillows, but I don't know which ones they are. So I'm just saying, if you need pillows, you need to call Mike Lindell. If you need a governor or something like that, you don't need to call Mike Lindell. And I'm not making fun of Mike Lindell. He's a great American patriot who makes very fluffy pillows.
2: Do you think, back to South Carolina for a second,
1: yes, sir.
2: Do you think President Trump will come and stump for Darlene in the next week or so? And could there be, because you heard him say right there, heard him say, oh, they're all Trumpers, they're all like Trump. And Ralph Norman obviously said last night, I wish I'd gotten his endorsement, but I didn't. Do you think this could come down and be like, a copy of what we saw in the governor's race where there was a dual endorsement by the time we get to the end of this?
1: I don't like the dual endorsements. It's like pick a lane and stay in it. I mean, that's important. That's really how it's got to be. And look, Ralph Norman is a very well-known person. And of course, he's got a lot of stuff that he's going to be able to try to get done. And I think between the two of them, who's going to end up with the answer? I don't know. That's why we watch for these things. But if you need a pillow today, I think that Bernie will go down the block, get you a couple of pillows, mm-hmm. and you guys just sit there and wait for that runoff. And because, you know, I hear you, Beth Troutman. I hear that laughter.
3: Pillow fight!
1: And Falderal.
3: Yes.
1: By the way, if you don't have a pillow, here's mm-hmm. where I want you to go. Mm-hmm. Mm-hmm. I want you to go to Mark's R Us. Because Mark is going to help you. If you can't get that pillow in time, he'll loan you the pillow for a five and dime.
3: His own pillow.
1: His own pillow. How many pillows in your house?
0: Oh, y'all, I'm a pillow lady. Oh. I have like
4: a throw pillow.
0: I have like seven pillows on my bed.
1: Ladies and gentlemen, 704-570-1079. What's your favorite pillow in your house?
2: As we said, Mike Lindell, plenty of business coming his way.
1: I love you.
2: All right, man, thank you.
1: Thank you.
2: That's Brett Winterbull. I'm Bo, and she's Beth. And coming up, Mark Garrison. And by the way, confirmed for 9:05, speaking of last night's election, Congressman Ralph Norman will join us just past the 9 o'clock news. So lots coming up here on GMBT.
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7: I'm Mark Garrison, WBT News. She's back. CMS Superintendent Crystal Hill not being fired after a long investigation.
8: She would not be put back into place if there was any indication that she would not be able to perform the duties.
7: Also in the news this Wednesday, South Carolina, the top story, we've got a runoff for the Senate, Ralph versus Darlene.
9: And I'm still standing.
7: Well, we'll start with the school board's decision late last night, to let Crystal Hill keep her job as the superintendent of the Charlotte-Mecklenburg schools. Since June, a law firm has been looking into charges that Hill has mismanaged CMS.
8: Community should trust that we did everything that we should do as employers, and that we're obligated to look into allegations when they're serious enough.
7: School board chair Stephanie Sneed after last night's school board meeting. It is still a mystery, however, what the problem was with Hill's work and what did the lawyers find in the investigation. Sneed would not discuss any of that, but she did say the school board will keep a close eye on Crystal Hill and her work.
8: So we believe that with some oversight discussions that we'll be able to do what's best for the interest of children.
7: Now, WBT has been told the board was concerned about Hill giving high-dollar contracts to some of her friends, also concerned about the working environment she created. But she will be back on the job this morning after her suspension back in June. Back on a job that pays $340,000 a year. The school board vote last night, though, was not unanimous to keep Hill, but they would not say what the vote was. Now on to politics, the Republican primary for Senate in South Carolina, and as we thought, nobody got 50% of the vote, so it's a runoff. Darlene Graham and Ralph Norman. Norman, glad to survive.
4: Everybody came together for us. People really rallied the work that was put in, and I just want to thank all my staff.
7: Now, Norman finished 9 points behind Darlene Graham. She had 33%. Norman had 24. She talked about suddenly becoming a politician after her brother Lindsey Graham died last month.
10: I have buried my precious brother. I have taken on the role of a United States Senator, and I have had this brutal campaign schedule. If that doesn't tell you I'm a strong person and a fighter, nothing will.
7: So we've got a runoff in 2 weeks in South Carolina on the 25th. Now, from the Charlotte Eye, Ear, Nose, and Throat Traffic Center, trust your senses to Santa. We've got a traffic report. How's it looking out there?
11: Mark, we have delays underway in the Lake Norman area near Huntersville, 77 southbound collision involving a motorcycle and a couple of other sedan vehicles. That's taking up lanes near exit 25 Samford Road. Traffic's coming virtually close to a stop on southbound 77. Go with the express lanes or consider Highway 21 as your alternate. Again, this is near exit 25 Samford. Also to the north, an incident at Batesford Road at Mount Holly Huntersville Road, Mallard Creek Road at Mason Drive, Craighead Road at Sugar Creek Road, and East Charlotte hit-and-run incident, Sharon Amity Road at Willora Lake, and South Park, a collision, Fairview Road just west of Colony Road, and to the south, Westinghouse Boulevard at Cordage Street. Boomer Von Cannon, WBT Traffic.
7: WBT News Time, 8:02. There were other primaries yesterday. Democrats in Wisconsin said no to a socialist in the race for governor there. The leader in the polls had been Francesca Hong, but she lost.
12: This was not the outcome that many had predicted. Milwaukee County Executive David Crowley beat Francesca Hong by less than a percentage point. Establishment Democrats are certainly celebrating this win. They were afraid that a Hong victory would essentially hand the GOP the keys to the governor's mansion in November.
7: Yeah, Hong took heat for saying she wanted to get rid of police and get rid of Thanksgiving. That's reporter Madeline Rivera. Washington still buzzing this morning over that switcheroo on Air Force One last month in Turkey. President Trump secretly left his plane after a threat from Iran. He was put into a truck and taken to another jet.
13: The president reportedly hiding inside a catering truck to depart on a military jet instead of Air Force One. ABC News has learned Secretary of State Marco Rubio and Treasury Secretary Scott Bessent stayed on board Air Force One, but knew Trump had switched planes. The aides and reporters around them did not. Democrats want answers and are now demanding a congressional briefing. The president says the decoy flight operation was not his call.
14: I go by Secret Service and the military. They wanted me to go on a different flight, a different plane.
7: That's reporter Karen Waugh. And now we know that Israel is the one that provided the tip that Iran might be planning to hit Air Force One with a missile. Of course, that did not happen. Dirty laundry on the Monroe City Council. We now know a little more about Councilman Gary Anderson, who recently resigned because of an ethics investigation. Now we're learning what that's all about. Anderson was accused of approaching a 15-year-old boy in Charlotte, asking him to pose nude for a sketch. Now, counsel said that violates the code of ethics. The episode was investigated by Charlotte cops. No charges brought. Anderson has maintained he did nothing wrong. Schools open today. Cabarrus, Gaston, Rowan, and Iredell counties. And when kids get to school in Iredell County, they'll be greeted not just by teachers, but also by police dogs.
15: This is RIP, English Lab.
16: And what is RIP trained in?
15: RIP is trained in narcotics detection and trailing.
17: RIP is just one of several canines that patrol Iredell Statesville schools. Sheriff Darren Campbell says when they started the program about 10 years ago, it was to deter students from causing trouble on campus.
18: Article searches say we got a report of a gun hit somewhere.
7: Channel 3's Katie Solt says the dogs have made a difference. They're now finding fewer drugs at schools around Statesville. Kids know the dogs will sniff them out. Now, 8:04, let's check your forecast, brought to you by Window Nation.
19: 95 today, clouds with sunshine and an isolated shower thunderstorm, especially second half of the day through this evening. It's going to feel like 105. Tonight, chance of a shower thunderstorm. Actually see another cluster come in after midnight. Then the sun comes back tomorrow. Hot and humid, upper 90s, heat index 105. Friday, sunshine, upper 90s, heat index at least 105. From the Weather Channel, I'm meteorologist Ray Stajic on Charlotte's FM News Talk, 107.9 WBT.
7: It's sunny out, 73 at the moment in Rock Hill, 72 uptown at WBT.
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23: Nobody beats Pachuca.
7: Pachuca.
23: Club Pachuca, 1-0 over Charlotte Pachuca. FC. Yeah, exactly. Only goal of the night. It's like Pokemon. Charlotte loses their third League's Cup match after having won the first two. They have the ability to advance to the knockout round. Charlotte would need both Chicago and Dallas to lose their matches tonight. Team captain Ashley Westwood on their situation.
24: We've come short again. It's frustrating. We put ourselves in a great position against a team that were out of it. But to be fair to them, they've come here and they wanted to win. You could see it.
23: Known, though, is they will have an MLS match, getting back to work as the Columbus Crew come to town on Saturday. Panthers back on the practice field with training camp this morning after having yesterday morning off. Next day, Buffalo preseason game on Saturday. Minnesota Vikings name Kyler Murray, their starting quarterback. He signed a one-year deal this offseason, coming aboard from Arizona. J.J. McCarthy is the backup. Seth Trimble leaving North Carolina basketball to head to Louisville in the ACC with his extra year of eligibility. After 4 years as a Tar Heel, coming off his best season, averaged 14 points per game last season. College basketball season will begin with a marathon that includes 6 games in Rock Hill at Winthrop Coliseum on November 2nd. Among the games that day, at midnight, High Point versus Liberty, App State versus Merrimack at 6 a.m., Winthrop play Queens University at 9 a.m. Baseball, Braves win over the Mets 4-0, Cardinals 2, Phillies nothing, and the Knights at Rochester 8-6. Jim Zoki, WBT Sports.
7: 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We lead local. I'm Mark Garrison, WBT News.
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26: And guess what? And by the way, the show's great. I'm being serious right now.
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2: All right, programming note. Actually, several of them, but the first one is we will be broadcasting on location this coming Friday, as in 48 hours from right now, from the Jones House in Boone, North Carolina.
0: We're so excited.
2: This is the culmination of our Highlighting the High Country series that you've heard us doing from time to time, spotlighting places across the high country in North Carolina that they'd love to see you this time of year or any time of year. But we've, this particular one that's running this week, we're talking to the guys up at Beach Mountain, an area Jim Zoki knows well.
23: I did. We flipped that house. But we enjoyed our time up there in Beach Mountain.
28: Oh, humble.
23: Love that whole area there.
28: Had a house up there.
23: I did. Yeah. Banner Elk area, by the way. Many great restaurants.
0: Oh, Banner Elk has amazing restaurants.
23: For being like a block.
0: Yeah.
23: It's got a lot of great little
0: places.
23: And
0: they have like little like wineries in Banner Elk.
23: They have a brewery and a winery.
0: It is just a delight.
1: I feel like we need to call Bill Barty right now.
2: I was thinking that, I know, this is kind of like I can't play this music without Barty. We need to call Barty to be on the show on Friday because the whole show is going to be about... And by the way, I just got a note from Mark Garrison. I'm going to respond to him in real time. 8:20 Dirty Restaurant Wednesday. That's what
3: so
2: I
3: Mark's
2: have.
3: Mark's been sitting there waiting for you.
2: That's what I told you yesterday. I said 8:20. I
3: could've sworn. Said 8:05.
2: I did not.
3: Yes,
2: well,
3: you did.
2: Okay,
3: Beth's a witness.
2: Are you, Beth? I think I said 8:20.
0: I feel
23: I think you guys should fight in the hallway.
0: I feel like should, I had 8:20 in my brain.
1: Come on.
23: I thought it was yesterday.
2: Okay, well, here's the bigger question. Can you do 8:20?
3: Yes, of
2: course. Okay, there we go. Because otherwise, I just say hit the sounder, Bernie, and we'll go into it. But
23: I think feelings were hurt, don't you?
0: I love you both. I may have tuned out that whole conversation. Not just now, but maybe yesterday.
2: Her mind was in the high country.
0: My mind was in the high country.
2: Well, Mark, I want to make sure that we have proper time to get to all the things we need to get to. So 8:20, Dirty Restaurant Wednesday. And that should tell you when Mark is unable to do Dirty Restaurant Tuesday, we make it Wednesday.
0: That's exactly right.
23: And Mark, on Friday, you have to drive to the mountains to do the news quiz.
1: Oh, that'd be fun. Yeah,
2: that's right.
0: Yeah,
4: Ron, are you paying attention?
5: Nope.
2: Well, that's Beth.
0: I do that. I say that a lot in here. Like, Ron, are you paying attention? No.
2: So anyway, highlighting the high country.
23: Friday.
2: Coming up on Friday. By the way, I will not be here tomorrow. It's the day each
23: year. Packing?
2: I'm moving my son into college for the year, so I never know quite which day that's going to fall until a few days before. So I will not be here tomorrow, but I will be in Boone on Friday. Basically, I'm going to do that, then meeting the crew here in Boone tomorrow night, and then we're doing the show from the Jones House. If you're familiar with Boone, and a lot of people moving their kids into App State, so this is a busy week up there.
0: And we just realized I was doing a little map questing to see where this hotel was during the commercial break, and I didn't realize that there were multiple, and one was in Tennessee. I was like, guys, this is like 6 hours from here. I was at the wrong
23: one. That would have been funny if you actually drove there.
0: What if I had ended up there?
23: Where is everybody?
0: Like, why am I the only one in the high country?
23: Why is Bo late?
2: We wouldn't know until she got there because we never traveled together.
0: We never ride in the same car, ever.
1: I actually did have that happen one time where I had a group of friends meeting me in the mountains, and they drove all the way to Tennessee.
0: Oh, wow.
1: That's the address. Put him like 2 hours past
0: Put
1: where we were.
0: Put him somewhere else.
1: I felt really bad.
0: Almost happened.
2: What time is your Uber picking you up?
0: I am driving myself this time, Bo.
2: Same
0: I'm
2: here.
0: I'm never getting an Uber with you ever again. Ever.
1: Just get in, Beth. Trust me.
0: Just get into this random white van. The guy says he drives for Uber. Trust him.
2: We do this in New York all the time. All right, 8:13 on WBT. Hey, guess what's coming up?
23: What?
2: Dirty Restaurant Wednesday.
23: Wait, I thought we were going to the mountains. What's going on? I thought it was yesterday.
2: And guess what? And by the way, it's Charlotte Eye, Ear, Nose, and Throat Traffic Center. Trust your senses to Senta. And by the way, Scott Huffman joins us at 8:35 this hour with all the results and reaction to last night's South Carolina primary. Here's Boomer Von Cannon.
11: Hey, Bo and Beth have an incident in Huntersville. I-77 southbound, approaching exit 25. Sam Furr Road, medic on the scene with this situation. So you might want to go with Highway 21 as an alternate. And of course, the express lanes are also available here. Southbound, just before exit 25, Sam Furr. To the north, bump up on Maddle Creek Road at Mason Drive, Craighead Road at Sugar Creek. To the south, in South Park, Fairview Road at Colony Road, and malfunctioning traffic signals reported, Ballantyne Commons Parkway at Johnston Road. Boomer Von Kennan, WBT Traffic.
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11: Your WBT forecast today, Wednesday, hump day, August 12th, sunshine, isolated thunderstorm possible later this afternoon, but today's high up to 95 with heat index at 105. Shower thunderstorm early tonight, then overnight 74. Tomorrow, sunshine, 97. Right now is Rock Hill 74, Kannapolis 72, Queen City 73 at WBT.
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12: Finally.
13: Wait, there's a fly in my soup. Could you do something about it?
2: Special Wednesday edition of Mark Garrison joins us.
14: Indeed.
2: Yeah.
7: We'll also find out where Sugar Bee has been eating.
2: Sugar Bee.
0: Oh, Sugar Bee.
7: Hey.
0: Yeah,
7: that's
2: Beth. Beast has her Beth, right?
7: I'll let you make that determination.
0: Oh, my gosh.
2: I've never heard him call you Sugar Bee.
11: Oh, my.
0: How did he get here?
2: So what about those dirty restaurants?
7: What happens when All right, well, we'll start with a Popeyes.
16: Love that chicken from Popeyes.
7: Yeah. This is the one in Indian Trail in 86.
1: Oh.
7: Pans were dirty, had to be rewashed. They had raw chicken sitting in buttermilk batter that was not cold enough, so it had to be thrown out. Container of flour with an insect in it. Not sure what kind of insect, just an insect. But it had to be thrown out. Another employee handling food with no hair covering, so I guess you get a little hairy chicken. Dirty floors throughout. Needed a good cleaning. So that's the Popeyes and Indian Trail in 86. I'm not that big a fan of their chicken anyway. Let's see here. My computer.
23: Not an endorsement. Hashtag not an ad.
7: All right, we got an Italian restaurant in Indian Trail. Mia Familia, 77. It's a pizzeria.
0: I feel like they've been on our list before.
7: Maybe so, but do you know how to say the word dirty in Italian?
0: Steve might.
1: Dirte.
7: Sparco. Oh.
0: Sparco.
7: S-P-O-R-C-O. Sparco.
23: Oh, Sparco.
7: And there was a lot of sparkle at Mia Familia.
23: A spoon with a fork, isn't it?
7: They had a dirty can opener, dirty pans, dirty food thermometer, dirty veggie chopper, dirty slicer for potatoes, dirty meat slicer, and the dough mixer was dirty as well. That's a lot of sparkle, I'm telling you. Food employee not washing before food prep. Both the hand sinks were blocked, so why bother trying to wash? And they were serving eggplant that was canned at somebody's house.
1: Oh.
7: Can't do that. So that had to be thrown out. The tomato sauce was sitting out with no lid on it. Also thrown in the trash, cheese, ham, sausage, ground beef, and chicken. None of it was cold enough. So there you go. That's a little... Oh, wait, I'm not even through with it. They also had flies, and the dish machine was sparko dirty. And so was the urinal in the men's room. Oh,
23: of course.
7: So they just... they had problems at Mia Familia, Indian Trail, 77.
23: Prego.
7: All right, now we got a place called Rio 150, Mexican joint in Huntersville. They had an 85. Observed, the inspector said, an overall lack of control preventing foodborne illness, improper hand washing, cold holding, and other problems. Employees need to know, if you're sick, please don't come to work. They watched an employee handle dirty dishes, then handle clean dishes. So the inspector, the inspector made them rewash all of the clean ones. Well, I'm glad you all are having a good time in there. Let's see here. Rice and beans still cooling from the day before at the wrong temp. They had to be thrown out. And there were no dates on anything. And several dead pests. Didn't say if that was human or otherwise, but there were several dead pests in there.
23: Is that human meat?
10: I never liked that guy.
7: That's right. we got a Mexican food truck, El Camalapa.
23: That sounds correct.
7: Yeah. Well, actually, I looked it up. It means place of the griddle.
0: All right.
7: Yeah. Even if I can't say it correctly.
10: Who are we to argue?
7: That's right. I could be making this crap up, right? 85 they had at the Mexican food truck, El Camalapa, on Statesville Avenue. The person in charge needed to update their food safety training. The hand sink was blocked with a big fan so nobody could get to it. Let's see here. Spray bottle of sanitizer was basically water, no germ-killing capability. They had steak sitting out at the wrong temp instead of being kept cold before cooking. And they had a lot of items not cold enough, including cabbage, cheese, salsa, and cow tongue. So the cow tongue also had no date on it, so they had to move it to the trash.
23: What do you have to say for yourself, cow tongue?
7: And then we have a Thai restaurant in Matthews that had an 84 Thai Taste.
1: Oh!
7: It's called.
23: It's a chain.
1: Oh,
23: isn't it?
1: I love Thai Taste.
7: Well, okay.
1: Oh, good, that's terrible.
7: Yep, had an 84.
1: Oh, man.
7: Let's see here. I looked up how to say dirty in Thai, but I can't pronounce it, so never mind. the person in charge needs refresher food safety training. Watched an employee crack eggs and then handle customers' food without washing. One server was scooping rice with dirty hands and no hair restraint.
0: Just like scooping it with their hands?
7: That's what it sounds like on the report.
23: I just love the absurdity. That's great.
7: Yeah.
12: Hey, I need there just for that.
14: I'm just scooping with my hands.
0: Can't find a spoon.
14: Yeah, gotta respect that.
7: Raw chicken was stored above the cabbage. Raw chicken also and cooked duck were in the same pan.
0: Oh. Ew.
7: Why? I don't know. They were also caught serving undercooked shrimp. The manager said, well, we try not to overcook it.
0: Nope.
7: Well, all okay.
14: Right. Sounds reasonable.
7: Red curry and green curry had to be tossed out. Had been cooling since the night before and still at the wrong temp, so kind of a bacteria stew there. No dates on the curry, the noodles, the tofu, or the duck. So no wonder. No, we don't know how long it had been sitting out. There we go. Spit it out, Mark.
12: It's absurd.
7: And one more here. This is in South Carolina. The Wing King in York, an 81.
0: Oh, no.
14: How many Wing Kings are there?
7: There's a million of them.
14: Every place is called the Wing King. It's like Haynes King.
7: Not hot enough, black beans, cheese, dip, and chili. Not cold enough, potatoes, tomatoes, chicken wings, or boiled eggs.
0: Oh, wow.
7: Oh, and this is kind of nasty. Employee with long, false painted fingernails handling a customer's food with no gloves on.
15: Oh, man. Yuck.
14: Probably didn't fit.
12: Lost a nail.
0: Oh, where'd it go?
7: That's one of my pet peeves. I'm sorry. So that's the Wing King in York and 81. And so, in the words of our Italian friends, that's a whole lot of sparkle.
14: Sparko
7: Dirty.
2: Restaurant Wednesday.
7: That's right. And now, at 8:26, we turn to Beth's refined and sophisticated palate, because everybody wants to know...
12: Where's Beth been eating?
14: What up, B?
0: Well,
7: what up, B? Sweet B's food.
0: Oh, wow. There's a restaurant that I want everybody in Charlotte to know about, because they not only have great food, but they have a great mission behind what they do. It's called Community Matters Cafe.
7: Oh, yeah.
0: And Bo and Steve and I actually had brunch there on Monday with one Teresa Payton. And it was a delight. They have an A sanitation rating, and they have, you know, lunch, dinner, breakfast, all kinds of items. I was a little bit the odd one at the table, as I always am.
7: There's news.
0: But it got the breakfast items. They have like a lovely breakfast plate where you can pick from all different sides. So I had eggs and like grits and like a delicious yogurt parfait that has a homemade fruit compote on it that's delightful. But I also ordered the crispy Brussels sprouts.
12: Oh, no.
14: With yogurt?
2: It's part of an
7: egg?
0: Yes. They're so good. I could not get them. So Teresa and I split the Brussels sprouts. If you ever go there, try them. Their kale Caesar salad, also delightful. They're right near the Panther Stadium, and it's connected to the rescue mission. Yeah. So it's just everything that they do is really, really cool. They have a little coffee bar there as well. You can get desserts and muffins and stuff and a fresh coffee, and you can sit in that area, or you can go down in the restaurant area.
14: Their servers have great stories.
7: Yeah, they teach cooking skills. It's awesome. Yeah.
0: Yes, it is just a fantastic place, and I encourage everyone in Charlotte to try it out because it really is lovely.
2: And our server, the guy who runs the place, was talking to us after it was over, and he brought up the guy who served us, and he told us give him the 45-second story. And,
0: yes,
2: and it was it's fantastic because everybody does have a story there, and they're at a certain place in their journey, and that's what that place does, is help them get back on track.
0: Yes, with training, and it's just such. I mean, you will eat great food, but you will feel great knowing that you've supported a beautiful cause as well.
2: Community Matters Cafe. We were turned on to it by Tony Marciano, and now he's moved on, but they still are doing great things. And we were talking about getting some of the people that work there to come on one morning, maybe in a final hour, and hear some of those stories on the air, because they really are great things to hear. Now, Mark is up next in the conveyor belt here. do you want a little spacer here so you can kind of turn into Mark? Here, let's give him a little bit of a breather. Here we go.

0: right, ladies and gentlemen, we now move over.
1: Oh, sorry.
0: He was eating his spinach. Back to the WBT News Center with Mark Garrison.
2: Thank you, sir. Seeking the death penalty in a brutal Charlotte murder. We have not had a capital case here in many years, but the district attorney thinks Tanya McKnight should be put to death for torturing her 6-year-old niece, Dominique Moody. The girl died last December after being badly abused. A hearing yesterday where McKnight learned it is going to be a capital case.
3: Criminal defense lawyer Aaron Lee sat in on the hearing and described McKnight's demeanor in court.
4: She looked just totally indifferent, almost indignant to the entire process.
3: Court documents show the 6-year-old weighed only 27 pounds and had broken bones, burns, and scarring covering most of her body when she was found unresponsive at a home on Gwyn Hill Road in East Charlotte late last year. Investigators say the child was forced to live in a dog crate and sit in her dirty diaper for days.
2: Caroline Boyer with Queen City News. Moody's case also gained attention because Mecklenburg Social Services and Charlotte Police went to the home several times, never did anything about the abuse. That has prompted passage of a new state law that will keep closer tabs on abuse cases. Well, she's back on the job this morning, Charlotte School Superintendent Crystal Hill, after a 2-month suspension. But the school board plans to keep a close eye on her.
5: The review identified issues that will require ongoing attention as it relates to leadership and operational practice.
2: As school board chair Stephanie Sneed last night, the board's still keeping the public in the dark, however, not saying why Hill was investigated by an outside law firm, other than they were looking at how she's running things. So Hill back on the job for now. School starts today in Cabarrus County, and some parents are starting the new year by asking a federal judge to issue an order telling boys to stay out of girls' bathrooms. Parents and students have been storming Cabarrus school board meetings for months, upset that boys can go into the girls' bathroom.
6: At Cox Mill, there is a biological male who dresses and acts like a female. He dresses and undresses in the women's locker room and uses the women's restroom.
2: Two families have filed suit, and now they're asking a judge to issue an immediate order to keep the boys out of the girls' room as this suit goes winding through the court system. Schools also open today in Gaston, Rowan, and Iredell County, starts on the 25th in Charlotte-Mecklenburg. In Columbia, they're still digging for survivors after that earthquake on Monday.
7: Emergency crews working around the clock in a race against time to find survivors. A woman pulled from the rubble after being trapped for 36 hours under a collapsed building. People here clinging onto these moments of hope as officials say thousands of people are still missing, including 239 believed to be trapped beneath the rubble in hard-hit Cali.
2: And 220 are known dead at this point, 1,600 homes badly damaged. That's reporter Faith Abubey. And it's 8:32. We'll check into the Charlotte Eye, Ear, Nose, and Throat Traffic Center now. Just trust your senses to send a how we looking, Boomer.
8: Mark, we're in pretty good shape now, clearing in Huntersville. I-77 southbound near exit 25 Samfura Road. Also on I-77, this is northbound near exit 13A. The ramp taking you from 77 to northbound I-85. Now, there are two lanes on the ramp. Please merge to the left lane as you make it by Highway Patrol on the scene. On the shoulder, 77 northbound exit 13A. Incident to University City Boulevard at John Kirk Drive and at South Park Fairview Road at Colony Road. Boomer Von Kennen, WBT Traffic.
2: 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A little Tar Heel hoops news this morning.
9: Yeah, Seth Trimble, one of the fan favorites, 4 years a Tar Heel, has an extra year of eligibility, and he'll spend that in the ACC, but at Louisville as he moves over there. After those 4 years, best year was last season, 14 points per game for North Carolina. Meanwhile, big doings in Rock Hill coming up November 2nd. College basketball season begins with a marathon that includes 6 games in Rock Hill at Winthrop Coliseum. And on that day, it'll be a midnight tip-off, High Point and Liberty, App State versus Merrimack at 6 a.m., Winthrop and Queens University at 9 a.m., and Furman plays Bethune-Cookman that night at 8 p.m. Club Pachuca over Charlotte FC last night, uptown 1-0 with a goal in the 91st minute as Charlotte loses their third League's Cup match after having won their first 2 games for Coach Dean Smith.
10: We played well in the first game. We showed really good character in the second game and showed some good quality at the end of it. Today, it became a little bit end-to-end for me.
9: To advance to the knockout round, Charlotte now needs help as both Chicago and Dallas will have to lose their matches tonight. Panthers back on the practice field coming up this morning at 10 a.m. as they had the day off yesterday from training camp practices. Minnesota Vikings named Kyler Murray their starting quarterback. Signed a one-year deal this offseason coming in from Arizona. Knights win at Rochester 8-6. The Braves over the Mets 4-0. And St. Louis over Philadelphia 2-0. Jim Zocchi, WBT Sports.
1: Bernie, Jim, Steve, if you are thinking about selling your home, you know, one of the main things that stops people from putting their home on the market.
9: About it,
1: yeah. Yes. One of the things that stops people from putting their home on the market is thinking that their home needs tons of repairs. That happened to one of our listeners, guys. Our listener, Kevin, he had been putting off selling his home because he felt like the place needed some work. So he thought he was going to have to spend a lot of money out of pocket and lots of months doing these home repairs.
9: Does Bo know this?
1: I've told Bo about Kevin. I have definitely told Bo about Kevin, but Kevin listens to us and he called Kristen Bernard and the Empower Home Team with Keller Williams. And listen to what happened. 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
9: Bo was telling the same story
1: 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Just 5 days later, Kevin had a signed contract, $10,000 over the asking price.
0: Yeah, before his home even hit the market, the team was marketing it across 1,200 channels, and I mean Kristen Bernard's team, reaching a database of over 16,000 active buyers ready to move fast on the right property. This is not luck. This is strategy.
1: That's right, a strategy that gets things done. 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What's that number?
0: It's 844-860-SOLD. 844. I've been sitting here waiting for you to ask me that number. 844.
11: Blah, blah, blah, blah, blah.
0: Yeah, right. 844-860-SOLD. Or I'll tell you this one, too.
1: Yeah,
0: online.
1: Go ahead.
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1: Well done.
12: Showers, thunder showers, and the heat and humidity will continue to be in the forecast. Just an isolated shower thunderstorm around today. Otherwise, cloud sunshine. That best chance will be later into the evening hours. 95 today with the heat index of 105, and tonight will drop to about 75. Sunshine hot, upper 90s tomorrow. Heat index 105. Friday in the upper 90s, heat index 105. On Saturday, maybe some afternoon storms, low 90s. From the Weather Channel, I'm meteorologist Ray Stajicon, Charlotte's FM News Talk, 107.9 WBT.
2: 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At the moment, it is 73 in Belmont and Mount Holly and 73 uptown. 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At WBT, we lead local. I'm Mark Garrison, WBT News.
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0: Okay, 8:39 on WBT, Wednesday, August 12th. Just a little bit of background before we bring on our next guest. So you started talking about Kristen Bernard, as you are apt to do.
1: Right, right. I love talking about Kristen. She's my buddy. She's my realtor. Love talking about her.
0: But you don't usually talk about her without me.
1: Right. I usually have a nice little conversation with you because you enjoy the convo, I hope, as well.
0: I was in the hall and I couldn't get in the room because the door locked me out.
1: Right. I was about to say, he's in the bathroom.
0: I was looking through the window and Bernie didn't see me. And finally Steve did. But we not too long ago had the door that opens up to the studio. It has a now has a card reader on it. So you have to be able to, you have to have special access to get in here.
1: To get into the studio.
0: I didn't have my card wouldn't work. And I'm like, it's like me out in the hall going, no, I want to talk to Kristen. And it's like slow motion. You're like, you know, 704. And it was just a scene.
1: But so, the great thing about it is we just roll with it. And then Jim was like, does Bo know this? Does he know?
0: And
1: we made it a thing.
0: We have so many people who text us and say, man, I wish we had cameras in the studio to see what you guys look like while you're doing the show. That would have been one of those moments where it would have been funny.
1: That would have been a really great moment.
0: Okay. Yeah,
1: because I was just watching you run back over to this microphone and put your headphones on.
0: It's like, empowerhasthebuyers.com. I'll yell it from the hall.
1: Yes, you could have.
0: Almost did. Okay, back to the lecture at hand. Last night in South Carolina, big night for two Senate candidates. First of them was Darlene Graham.
17: Thank you, everyone. First, I want to say that this is a very emotional night because I'm usually standing here celebrating with Lindsey. So I know he's looking down right now, smiling, though, so that gives me peace, but it's difficult. I want to thank President Trump, his steadfast support, and his complete and total endorsement means so much to me. He knows that I will stand with him and fight for his agenda just like Lindsey did.
0: All right, that's Darlene Graham last night, her victory speech, or at least the speech after she found out she's going to continue on in this race, because now there's going to be the primary runoff, and that'll be against Ralph Norman, and we'll talk more about that in a moment. But let's bring on from Winthrop University, longtime political science professor. This is his neck of the woods, Dr. Scott Huffman. Good morning to you.
18: Good morning. I'm glad it sounds like your bathroom is more secure than a missile silo. I hope y'all are doing well.
0: Oh, trust me. You have no idea. But we're safe, and we're contained, and we're talking about politics as usual. Last night, I think this is probably how most people thought this was going to go. Darlene Graham 1, Ralph Norman 2. Is that how you thought it would go?
18: Yeah, I thought there was a chance that Russell Fry might sneak in, but early on, when you looked at the returns, Greenville County was only 14% in, and Ralph Norman was beating Darlene Graham by 27 points, whereas Horry County, where Russell Fry is from, was 64% in, and he was only beating Darlene Graham by about 8 points. And so you could see Russell Fry hitting his ceiling, whereas Ralph Norman was having more strength across the state. So, while I thought that there was a chance for Fry to sort of wind his way in, it became pretty clear early last night that it would be Norman who was going to be in the runoff.
1: Well, here's the big question now that we do have the runoff. We understand that there's going to be at least one debate between these two candidates. As this runoff happens, when this election day comes on August the 25th, how do you see this breaking down? Do you see a lot of the Russell Fry voters, a lot of the Sanford voters going toward Ralph Norman? Or do you see the endorsement from President Trump for Darlene Graham ultimately putting her over the line, the winner's line?
18: Well, you know, the Mark Sanford voters will probably hike over to Ralph Norman. As far as the others, you have to remember that Darlene Graham has sort of been adopted as the traditional Republican candidate, which means the disruptors in the party are going to go line up behind the people who they think are true conservatives. And we saw that spread out last night, which means if they show up, and that's the if they show up, there's a chance that they'll line up behind Ralph Norman, and that could propel him to victory. But it depends on where they can get turnout. If Darlene Graham can get strong turnout in the low country in the Midlands, where she had good showing last night, she can take this. If Ralph Norman gets the votes of all of the other people who voted against Darlene Graham, and those people show up, and he gets great turnout in the Horry County area, assuming Russell Fry voters will vote for him, and in the rest of the upstate, including Greenville and York County, then he can surprise everyone, whether, you know, if in that surprise he does as well as in the gubernatorial election Alan Wilson did over Pam Abbott in the runoff, that's a different question. But there's a long point about the Trump endorsement that we can get to if you want, but that's the way it's going to shake out. And that's what would happen if they line up, but the other voters line up behind Ralph Norman. It's a motivation issue then.
0: All right, you led me to exactly where I want to go when we come back, because President Trump found out about the race as he was about to get aboard Air Force One last night, had some comments about Darlene Graham. I'm wondering what President Trump will do. Will he do something beyond an endorsement? Like, will he show up and do a rally for her in the next week or so, as this race has now been fine-tuned to two people? We'll continue the conversation with Scott Huffman on the morning after the primary election, special election in South Carolina for U.S. Senate. Right now, from the Charlotte Eye, Ear, Nose, and Throat Traffic Center, trust your senses to Senta. Here's Boomer Von Cannon.
8: Hey, thank you, Bo. In Huntersville, 77 southbound incident at exit 25 Sanford Road, south on the right shoulder. Some onlooker delays. There's some heavy traffic making your way south from Lake Norman to down or uptown Charlotte. But still, in this situation, it's been moved to the shoulder near exit 25. Now, northbound 77, there's an incident on your right shoulder at exit 13A, the ramp to I-85. Again, that's on the shoulder as well. Near uptown, have a collision 3rd Street at Charlottetown Avenue, North Charlotte, Parkwood Avenue at 16th Street, and University City Boulevard at John Kirk Drive. Boomer Von Cannon, WBT Traffic.
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8: Your WBT forecast today, Wednesday, August 12th. Sunshine, isolated thunderstorms later this afternoon. Today's high up to 95, heat index at 105. Couple of showers and thunderstorms possible tonight, just a slight chance though, with the overnight 74. And tomorrow, more sunshine, 97. Gastonia, 73. Concord, 72. And Queen City, 74 at WBT.
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20: Summer storms can

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1: All right, y'all lagging a little bit right there. Had to wake him up. All right, 9 before 9 on WBT. President Trump, just before he boarded Air Force One last night, got the news about Darlene Graham securing her spot in a runoff, and turns out it would end up being against Ralph Norman. Here's President Trump upon learning the news.
2: Well, she just called me to thank me for the endorsement. And it's great that she's doing so well, and she's a very good woman, and she's got good genetics because she's related to Lindsay, who's a real professional. So we'll see. I'm going to call her right now. She just called me 2 minutes ago. She won by how many points?
3: Not done yet, but she's clearly the victor.
2: She's definitely in a runoff, yeah. And that's good. That's what you want. Yeah, I think so, yeah. I mean, just so you understand, I like the other people in the race also. They're all Trump. I mean, they're all Trumpers, but, I endorsed her. I think she's great. It's really in honor of her brother, and she's really a very smart woman. You know, Lindsay loved his sister. More than anything else, he would tell me about his sister, that she's just outstanding. He actually said she is better than him. That was hard for Lindsay to say. So she's out there. She's doing a great job.
1: All right, so that's President Trump. And again, the results went on to be Darlene Graham in the first position, 32.7% of the vote. Ralph Norman at number two, 24.6%. Russell Fry hung in there, 19.6% of the vote last night. But Scott Huffman from Winthrop University joining us here. And so President Trump, we saw what happened in the gubernatorial primary a few months ago, where he, in the end, endorsed two people and not just one. Sounds right there like he's firmly in the Darlene Graham camp. But, it's going to be interesting if we get closer to the finish line and it looks like Ralph Norman is gaining speed, because you talked to us a few weeks ago about how President Trump likes to endorse a winner and likes to be seen as endorsing a winner. So here we go again with not the same dynamic, but, South Carolina and Trump's endorsed one and we have two here.
4: Yeah, you never have any idea what Trump's going to do. Just look at, what he does with tariffs and Iran and all that. The reason I think he's less likely to endorse Ralph Norman and co-endorse him has to do with the fact that Ralph Norman, endorsed against him. Ralph Norman endorsed Nikki Haley running for president over Donald Trump, and Donald Trump's going to remember that. He has made his first loss in a federal nomination. All of his other losses, including in South Carolina, were at the state level. People that he endorsed who didn't win their primary at the state level. Only in this last week did he lose his first federal. It was for Andy Ogles in Tennessee running for a state, congressional district. So there's been a hole in the dam. Will it burst? And here in South Carolina, we've already seen his endorsement fall flat once. So again, we don't know what Trump will do. Ask the people who have dealt with him before in business and in international relations. But it sounds like he's likely to stick with Darlene. He's had his first federal loss. But will he come down here and work for Darlene? But the hardcore conservatives, if they turn out, it'd be really interesting, because they essentially say, we completely endorse Trump's agenda.

0: the exception maybe of Iran, but we don't want Trump's pick if she loses. That would be fascinating.
1: I want to go from South Carolina and touch on some national politics with you while we have you as well. There was an exclusive story in the Wall Street Journal yesterday that reported that the White House has now asked the Justice Department to consider new reflecting pool prosecutions. This comes on the heels of the story that broke last week that Jeanine Pirro decided to drop the charges against David Hearn, who is the former Olympic canoeist who was charged with vandalism of the reflecting pool. And basically she stated that there was no evidence to suggest that vandalism had caused the problem, that more likely it was a problem with the contractor. Do you find this story problematic that the president might say, look, I'm going to go against the evidence and still find a way to charge an American that Jeanine Pirro seems to believe is innocent?
0: Do I find it surprising that Donald Trump will go against the evidence? No, I don't. Donald Trump's reality is always what Donald Trump says it is. And that's part of his appeal to his supporters. Donald Trump says, this is what's going to happen. This is what I believe, and that's the way it is. He had the biggest inauguration that has ever happened in the history of humankind. No, he didn't, but it, you know, portrayed the fact that, hey, to my followers, I'm popular. So, you know, again, what this does is it says, I needed to change this reflecting pool because it was looking bad. I'm a builder. The people I put behind it messed up and did a poor job. I'm going to make sure the blame is laid at my enemy's feet and not at our feet. I mean, all of us who went to school in the 80s, saw the walls of the school, the paint peeling off because it was a poor job, and we've picked and pulled at it. If somebody did that to the reflecting pool, they're not the one to destroy the reflecting pool.
2: Dr. Huffman, we got to stop it there. Never a dull moment in South Carolina. We look forward to talking to you as this runoff takes shape over the next couple of weeks. Thank you so much.
0: All right. Glad to be with you.
2: There he is from Winthrop University. When we come back, we will ask Congressman Ralph Norman, one of the victors last night, how he leveraged an endorsement that happened on this show yesterday to Victory Lane.
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5: The suspension is over. The superintendent is back on the job. Good morning. Just before 9, I'm Mark Garrison.
6: The Board of Education has made the decision to return Dr. Crystal Hill to her role as superintendent.
5: That was the announcement last night at the school board. Crystal Hill has been off the job since June, when the school board raised questions about her proposed budget and how she's running CMS. An outside law firm investigated last night. A divided school board voted to let Hill keep her job. Board Chair Stephanie Sneed.
7: Whether the vote was unanimous or not, we are together as a board. All decisions that we have are not unanimous. Community should trust that we did everything that we should do as employers.
5: Well, the public's being kept in the dark. What were the findings of the investigation? They won't say. In fact, Sneed is not even saying why the superintendent was put under investigation in the first place. We've learned from sources it had to do with spending and other issues at the main office of CMS. Now, Sneed last night, the board chair, did say they will closely watch Hill and her performance going forward. And that brings us almost to 9 o'clock on this hump day from the Charlotte Eye, Ear, Nose, and Throat Traffic Center. Trust your senses to Santa, and we're picking up on a little trouble on 77, huh?
8: Yes, sir, Mark. It's 77 northbound near Uptown, approaching exit 9B John Belk Freeway. Have a collision here on northbound 77. The left two lanes are blocked right before John Belk, so the right two lanes are open. Merge to the far right lane. If you headed up, say, from Tivola Road or Woodlawn, headed toward Uptown, get in the far right lane, 77 northbound. On road work underway in Rock Hill, 77 southbound. The right lane blocked, approaching exit 82 Southern East Road. Near Uptown Charlotte, bump up 3rd Street at Charlottetown Avenue to the north on Parkwood Avenue at 16th Street and Kilbourne Drive near Sugar Creek Road. Boomer Von Cannon, WBT Traffic.
5: WBT News time, exactly 9 o'clock, South Carolina, the Republican primary still not settled. Nobody got 50% of the vote, so Darlene Graham and Ralph Norman in a runoff in 2 weeks. Norman, glad to survive.
4: I may not have been the first choice. I want to be the third and the fourth choice of everybody. I want everybody to unite and come with us.
5: Norman will chat with Bo and Beth here in a couple of minutes. He finished 9 points behind Darlene Graham. She had 33%, Norman with 24. She talked about suddenly becoming a politician after her brother Lindsay died last month and she was appointed to finish out his term.
9: I have buried my precious brother. I have taken on the role of a United States Senator and I have had this brutal campaign schedule. If that doesn't tell you I'm a strong person and a fighter, nothing will.
5: So we have a runoff in South Carolina 2 weeks from now on the 25th. Another primary of interest, Minnesota. Democrats picking a far-left candidate to run for Senate.
10: Lieutenant Governor Peggy Flanagan beat moderate Congresswoman Angie Craig to win the Democratic nomination for Senate. And she will face former sports broadcaster Michelle Tafoya in the general election.
5: As reporter Madeline Rivera, interesting, Michelle Tafoya, who was on the NFL sideline for many years, once worked here in Charlotte at WFNZ. Now in politics in Minnesota. Some Democrats in Washington are asking for a hearing now about a recent switcheroo on Air Force One. President Trump was in Turkey last month. There was a threat, so he was quietly taken to another jet.
11: Hidden in an airport catering vehicle and then slipped aboard another aircraft. That's how President Trump was secretly moved out of Turkey after last month's NATO summit. The president said Tuesday his security team made the call.
12: They wanted me to go on a different flight, a different plane, equal safety, but they wanted me to do it, so I do it. I do what they say.
11: The Washington Post reports a credible threat from Iran prompted the operation, but aides, officials, and reporters remained aboard the decoy plane, apparently unaware of the threat, raising questions about why that aircraft was sent into the air with them still aboard.
5: That's reporter Matt Murphy. A new weapon for ICE, Immigration and Customs Enforcement. Officers may soon wear special gloves that can deliver an electric shock if a person is combative during an arrest. Homeland Security planning to spend $20 million to buy the glove zappers. Gas Watch here this morning. Average price at the pump in Charlotte, $3.73 a gallon. It's down a nickel in the past week, but you might want to shop around. Some stations pumping at $3.49 a gallon, so the prices are not consistent in every area. Storms last night. The Midwest really hit hard.
13: Blinding rain, making driving treacherous. In the Chicago area, winds topping 90 miles per hour. Multiple tornadoes touching down. The storms also hammering Indiana. The downpours triggering flash flooding, washing out roads and leaving drivers stranded. Across the storm zone, hundreds of thousands of customers left without power. The outages expected to last for days in some areas.
5: Yeah, that's in the Midwest. Reporter Sophie Flay, we had some power outages around Charlotte from the storm last night. Early this morning, we had 1,000 in the dark. That's down to just over 500 now as we look at the Duke outage map. So the crews are out there working and getting houses and businesses turn back on. Coming up on 9:04, check the weather forecast. We might have a little bit of rain this afternoon, but it's hot. 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
14: 95 today, clouds with sunshine and an isolated shower thunderstorm, especially second half of the day through this evening. It's going to feel like 105. Tonight, chance of a shower thunderstorm. Actually see another cluster come in after midnight. Then the sun comes back tomorrow. Hot and humid, upper 90s, heat index 105. Friday, sunshine, upper 90s, heat index at least 105. From the Weather Channel, I'm meteorologist Ray Stajicon, Charlotte's FM News Talk, 107.9 WBT.
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2: Well, near Rock Hill, down the road, it's right down the road from where Carowinds is. I-77 South, you get off at the exit 88, Gold Hill Road. 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And I talk about them a lot. 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
15: Former North Carolina guard Seth Trimble will leave the Tar Heels after four seasons to play for another ACC school, Louisville. Trimble was among those gaining an extra year of college eligibility, is coming off his best season, averaging 14 points per game. College basketball season will begin with a marathon that includes six games in Rock Hill at Winthrop Coliseum on November 2nd, and among those games will be High Point versus Liberty at midnight. App State will play Merrimack at 6 a.m., Winthrop versus Queens at 9 a.m., and Furman against Bethune-Cookman at 8 p.m. Charlotte FC losing last night to Club Pachuca by a score of 1-0 in the League's Cup action. To advance to the knockout round, Charlotte will need both Chicago and Dallas to lose their matches tonight. Otherwise, Charlotte FC also back in action in the MLS against Columbus on Saturday uptown. Panthers getting back on the practice field with training camp this morning as they get ready for their next preseason game, taking on Buffalo coming up on Saturday. Among the baseball games, Braves over the Mets 4-0 in the Knights' win at Rochester 8-6. Jim Zocchi, WBT Sports.
5: 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I'm Mark Garrison, WBT News.
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2: That it is. Lots of action out of South Carolina. The special election primary last night, and then there were two. Darlene Graham finishes first, and Ralph Norman second.
20: When Lane and I started this journey, first with the governor and then with this, how unexpected this was to have Lindsey Graham not here. He's a fixture. You thought he would be here. And that being said, it was, when you looked at the landscape, it was a short time frame to put together a campaign. But everybody came together for us. People really rallied the work that was put in. And I just want to thank all my staff, both from Congress and that are here, and what they did, because it means a lot. You don't do this by yourself.
2: And on the WBT hotline right now is that voice you just heard. And he, like I said, finished second last night, which now triggers a runoff with Darlene Graham. It is Congressman Ralph Norman. Good morning and congratulations.
21: Well, thank you, Bo and Beth. Look forward to the 2 weeks. It's going to be busy, but I'm anxious to get started.
1: So we understand that there's going to be a debate between the two of you. How do you feel about having the opportunity to take the stage now just one-on-one with Darlene Graham?
21: Oh, I love it, Beth. I tell you, the public needs to know where we stand. They need to see us under the lights, you know, not knowing the questions, answering any and all things that people need to know. And, you know, I've participated in all of them during the governor's race, and I've participated in all of them that we have the next 2 weeks. It's the right thing to do at the right time, and we're getting ready to elect somebody for 6 years, and we've got to know where they stand on major issues, and this gives the public an opportunity to do that.
2: Congressman Norman, if you look at the breakdown of the votes last night, it was, you know, it was a competitive mix here. Russell Fry had some good numbers early, and then you closed the gap in the end and eventually moved past him like most of us thought would happen. But when you look at Russell Fry getting 19% and Mark Sanford getting 14 and Mark Lynch getting 6, do you now, as part of strategy here, try to make connections with those three and try to consolidate that support behind you?
21: Oh, absolutely. I was on the phone with him last night. Mark Lynch has already come out. I talked to Mark Sanford. I talked to Russell Fry. And, you know, they want to think about it. But, look, this is a game of inclusion. It's time for conservatives to get together. And I tell you, the bigger fight is socialism and communism. You know, when you look what's going on in this country, it's not with fellow Republicans. The fight is with preserving this country, with the candidates that are being recruited to fight the very thing that made this country great. And I will do that. I've got the record to do it, and I look forward to it.
1: What do you feel like the biggest challenge is over the next 2 weeks? And what do you plan to do to, you know, jump whatever those hurdles are?
21: I'll be all over the state, Beth. I will be talking to as many groups as I can. I'm reaching out to all the campaigns. And, you know, if I wasn't the first pick, I want to be their pick now because it's the time. And there are a lot of differences with Darlene and myself. And I think, you know, this country's at a tipping point. And I will lead the charge in the Senate to wake up a body that has destroyed every good bill that has come out of the House of Representatives, namely the SAVE Act. So it's time, and I'm looking forward to speaking to as many people, getting them on our side, and getting the vote here, and let's see how it turns out.
2: Well, you may not know this, but we have lots of listeners. I know you know we have listeners in South Carolina. We have one in particular who lives on the Grand Strand in North Myrtle Beach. happens to be related to one Beth Troutman right here. We call him the Wainiac, affectionately here on the show, Wayne Troutman. And, you know, sometimes when things are going on in South Carolina, we'll give him a call and kind of get the pulse of what's happening at the beach, right? Because all of South Carolina voting in this yesterday, or at least those that qualified, but it's all across the state is my point. And you were running against a guy, Russell Fry. That's his district down there. So we were talking to Beth's dad on the show yesterday, and I was curious. He had just left the polls. I was curious as to what he did as a voter. Well, I am curious who you voted for, because one of the candidates is your congressman.
0: He is, but that's the, I have met Russell several times, a really good man. My only problem with Russell was I'm not sure he's got the name recognition statewide to win overall. My other choice was between him and Ralph. I really like Ralph. No offense to Lindsay's sister, wonderful woman. I've looked at her history, all the things she's done. She's done some great things for people. She's worked well in her lifetime doing things. But I just did not feel like she would be representing the people the best as Ralph would or Russell. And I went with Ralph simply because I want somebody that I know is going to represent the whole state. And I think Ralph will do that.
2: Okay, so there it was right on our show. He announced to the world that he voted for you yesterday. And so I'm going to do something right now because I can. I'm going to bring together the congressman with the guy that very evidently put you over the top last night. This endorsement obviously carries some major, major weight. Ladies and gentlemen, let's welcome the Wainiac, Wayne Troutman, to the show. And I understand that shortly after the congressman's talk with Vince Coakley yesterday, he placed a phone call to South Carolina on the Grand Strand. Is that right, Wainiac?
0: I got to tell you, one of the biggest surprises I have had since I moved to South Carolina 10 years ago. You pick up the phone and someone said, well, this is Congressman Ralph Norman here. I said, wait, did you get the wrong number? I tell you what, had a fantastic conversation. He actually made me believe that what I was doing was right. He made me know that what I was doing and what I had said was correct. Yeah, I have followed him for years. First time I've got a chance to really jump in and support him like I did yesterday and today and for the next 2 weeks. The man is an absolute icon to me in South Carolina politics.
21: Hey, Beth and Bo and Wainiac.
2: Yes, sir.
0: Yo.
21: You know, when I talked to the Waniac, I could just feel the vibes coming through the phone. This fella is, not only is he an icon, he's the E.F. Hutton. When he speaks, people listen. He is the one. Hey, Beth, your dad is the one, the Waniac. He calls me to win this election, and we're going to put maybe a statue up of the Waniac. He is one of a kind. I will tell you that. It's my honor.
2: See, everybody's getting caught up about who's got Trump's endorsement. This is obviously the endorsement that you guys have been looking for right here.
1: Right, this is the one you needed.
21: Hey, the Waniac makes it happen.
2: I wanted to bring him on at the end of the interview here because, you know, this all happened organically yesterday.
1: We
2: just heard about it. And, you know, look, constituent service. People talk about that, and it's kind of a throwaway phrase sometimes. But in the end, especially in places like North and South Carolina, I mean, there are legendary stories about Jesse Helms and his constituent service back in the day. And what you did yesterday, like I said, it's not something we told you to do. You just picked up the phone and it happened. So I had to get the two of you on the air together. We could not do this today, you understand.
21: Well, here's what I want Waniac to do. Either you or Beth, y'all send me his address. I want to send him something that's going to be special. And don't tell him what it is. It's a secret.
1: Okay.
21: I will send it to him. And I'm going to work on a statue of the Waniac at a couple different locations.
0: And so, Congressman, listen, I appreciate that thought. I'm not sure how well that's going to be taken, but I tell you, whatever you need the next 2 weeks, anything on the Grand Strand area that I can do, brother, I will be right here. We get our conventional voters together like you were talking earlier, the people that know people that have been in office and now they've served, and they know who's going to do the job, and obviously you're number one.
21: Well, I appreciate it. I feel the feeling is mutual.
2: Well, this much I know. Congressman Norman will probably do more interviews today. None of them will be like this one.
21: Well, like I say, it's all with the Waniac.
2: Well, listen, you're a good sport. Thank you so much. Congratulations. We'll talk to you hopefully between now and the runoff election. But I know you got a lot of work ahead of you. So thanks for making time for us this morning.
1: Yes, we appreciate it. And good luck over the next 2 weeks. I know it's going to be a really, really busy 2 weeks. So get some rest in the middle of all of this, too.
21: Hey, as long as I've got the Waniac, I'm home free.
2: There it is. So that's Congressman Norman. Thank you. Safe travels. And Waniac, wow, had the power of the endorsement. Who knew?
0: You learn something new every day.
2: All right. I know we'll talk to you again soon. I never know when it's going to be, but here we go. Election coverage like no other here on Good Morning BT.
1: Right, where else are you going to get this?
2: You're not. Charlotte, Eye, Ear, Nose, and Throat Traffic Center. Trust your senses to Santa. See, Boomer?
8: How do I follow that?
2: You can. It's true. How do you follow
8: Holy
2: that?
8: Holy moly, man.
1: I know we're running late, but can I just read you a text that just came through from Robin on our text line who said, Beth, I have to tell you that even my husband, who does not really ever comment too much on the news stories, was talking about your dad and this endorsement yesterday. He was all about the Waniac.
6: That's a major award. So.
2: It is. A major
1: right,
2: award.
1: Right.
8: Well, you know, guys, the Waniac happens. That's right. Yeah. If you're in the Grand Strand, the Waniac happens.
1: I hope one day the National Weather Service names a hurricane after him, you know, just the Hurricane Waniac.
8: How about the statues thing, man? Too cool.
2: When we do our next show from the balcony.
1: We'll unveil
2: the statue. See?
1: If it's of my dad, it'll be made of like pimento cheese or something.
8: Hey, make sure he's wearing Bassweegers.
6: It's not going to do well in the sun.
1: Some boat shoes.
2: Right. Oh, man.
8: The Waniac.
2: All right, Boom, what you got, man?
8: That's incredible. Northbound 77 incident now moved to the right shoulder as you approach exit 9B John Belk Freeway. Just now getting vehicles off to the shoulder. So you can see some backups on 77 on back toward the state line. It's going to be a little heavy-headed uptown, but all travel lanes are now open. On the flip end of this, on 77 southbound, there's a bump up at the end of the ramp from Wilkinson Boulevard. Incident also to the east on Kilbourne Drive near Sugar Creek Road. Boomer Von Kennen, WBT Traffic.
2: Hang on, Bernie. I need a little more time. Hang on.
8: Here we go.

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1: Your WBT forecast today, Wednesday, hump day, August 12th. Sunny, isolated thunderstorm possible late this afternoon, but another hot day up to 95 this afternoon. Heat index at 105. Shower, thunderstorm possible early tonight, the overnight 74. Tomorrow, sunshine, 97. Rock Thrill, 77. Huntersville, 76. And the Queen City, 75 at WBT.
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0: 925 on WBT, running a little bit late here, but we just had one of the victors last night, Congressman Ralph Norman. Appreciate him coming on and being a good sport as well.
10: Absolutely, and talking with the Waniac. And look, Darlene Graham is invited to join us as well and chat with us here on Good Morning BT. She is actually of all of the candidates who ran, and we're in that top five. We've talked to all of them except for her.
0: If Darlene Graham is watching the Political Pulse or listening to it, she will understand she needs to be on this show.
10: She does.
0: And then vie for the endorsement of the man we just talked to.
10: Well, he's not gonna split his endorsement. He's not gonna be one of those guys who endorses both candidates.
0: But he might be willing to listen to other people.
10: Oh, he always listens to opinions.
0: That's
10: for
0: right.
10: Sure.
0: That's right. But he is firmly in the camp of Ralph Norman, as you heard, the Waniac. I played Darlene Graham's the reaction about Darlene Graham from President Trump last night, who has endorsed her. Obviously, President Trump talked about a lot of things in a short amount of time last night as he was on the tarmac waiting to get aboard Air Force One and head back to Washington. He also answered some questions about this plane switch story that we were talking about yesterday, where there was an Iranian threat and they moved him off of Air Force One.
11: It's only up to Secret Service. I just follow what they'd like to do. So I go by Secret Service and the military. They wanted me to go in a different flight, a different plane, equal safety, but they wanted me to do it, so I do it. I do what they say. Well, I don't know. I think actually the plane that I flew on was at greater risk. I think it was at greater risk because that would be the plane I think that they would be more likely to go for. I don't worry about anything, to be honest. Whatever it is, you know my attitude, whatever.
0: When I heard him say that, I immediately had Pat McCrory flashbacks because he used to love to say, whatever.
10: Do you picture him holding up like the W with his hands, like whatever?
0: No. If he were going to hold that up, he would have said whatevs.
10: Whatevs.
0: Whatevs.
10: But does that mean, so I'm listening to this sound bite from him, and does that mean, because he said he thought the plane that he got on was more dangerous. Does that mean that he was like, yeah, I live on the edge. I'm going to go on the more dangerous plane.
0: Whatever.
10: Whatever.
0: I actually thought about you also because he was asked about Iran, and listen to what he said about Iran.
11: Iran is going fine, going just absolutely fine. We totally control the Strait of Hormuz. We have control over it. Nobody else, only us. Our Navy is unbelievable. And things are going great for our country. Go ahead.
10: Okay, so I think he meant the Beth version of
0: well,
10: fine.
0: Well, if I was a reporter there, I would have said, do you mean the Beth Troutman fine or the Bo Thompson fine?
10: Right, which fine are we talking about?
0: 928 on 107.9 WBT. Back to the News Center on your Wednesday, August 12th. And here's Mark Garrison.
12: We get a little peek now at the dirty laundry on the Monroe City Council. Councilman Gary Anderson, as we've reported, recently resigned because of an ethics investigation. But now we know what that was all about. It's been made public. Anderson was accused of approaching a 15-year-old boy in Charlotte and asking him if he would pose nude for a sketch. Now, counsel said that violates their code of ethics, and before the report came out, Anderson stepped down. The episode was investigated by cops here in Charlotte, but no charges were brought. Schools open today. Cabarrus, Gaston, Rowan, and Iredell counties, and when kids hit the door in Statesville, Iredell County, they are greeted not only by teachers, but police dogs.
13: This is Rip, English lab.
14: And what is Rip trained in?
13: Rip is trained in narcotics detection and trailing.
15: Rip is just one of several canines that patrol Iredell Statesville schools. Sheriff Darren Campbell says when they started the program about 10 years ago, it was to deter students from causing trouble on campus.
16: Article searches say we got a report of a gun hit somewhere.
12: Channel 3's Katie Soltz says the dogs have made a difference. They're now finding fewer drugs at schools around Statesville. Kids know the dogs will sniff them out. And speaking of school, still a couple of weeks until CMS starts, and the school superintendent for Charlotte-Mecklenburg Schools will keep her job.
17: The Board of Education has made the decision to return Dr. Crystal Hill to her role as superintendent.
12: Now, Crystal Hill has been suspended with pay since June. The school board raised questions about her proposed budget and just how she's running CMS in general. Hired an outside law firm to investigate. Last night, a divided school board voted to let her keep her job. Board Chair Stephanie Sneed.
18: Whether the vote was unanimous or not, we are together as a board. All decisions that we have are not unanimous. Community should trust that we did everything that we should do as employers.
12: Well, the community really doesn't know what's going on. School board's keeping them in the dark. What we are finding is they don't want to talk about the investigation. They're not even saying specifically what problems they were looking into. But Stephanie Sneed did say they will closely watch Hill and her performance in the future. They're still pulling survivors from the rubble in Colombia after Monday's earthquake.
19: A moment of joy amid Colombia's tragedy. This, the moment a baby is pulled to safety through a crack in a concrete wall. The first 72 hours are crucial when it comes to finding survivors. President Abelardo de la Espriella says almost 200 people are still missing, but civilian-run databases put that number nearer 4,000.
12: And more than 200 are known dead at this point. That's reporter Jonathan Savage. Coming up on 9:32, let's hit the traffic center, the Charlotte Eye, Ear, Nose, and Throat Traffic Center. Trust your senses to Senta. How's 77 look, Boomer?
1: Looking better now, Mark. Have an incident northbound 77. That's been moved to the shoulder right before exit 9, John Birk Freeway. So all travel lanes are open now. Just some heavy residual delays stretching back close to Arrowwood Road. 77 southbound at the end of the ramp from Wilkerson Boulevard and also on the shoulder. And uptown have a bump up 5th Street to College Street to the north on Statesville Road at Harris Center Drive in South Charlotte on Selwyn Avenue near Park Road at Cortland Road. Waterline repair underway today on Colony Road at Carmel between Carmel and Charnay Terrace. For this stretch of Colony, go with Sharon View Road as an alternate. Boomer Von Cannon, WBT Traffic.
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20: Former North Carolina guard Seth Trimble will leave the Tar Heels after four seasons, play for another ACC school, Louisville. Trimble was among those gaining an extra year of college eligibility, is coming off his best season, averaging 14 points per game. College basketball season will begin with a marathon that includes six games in Rock Hill at Winthrop Coliseum on November 2nd, and among those games will be High Point versus Liberty at midnight, App State will play Merrimack at 6 a.m., Winthrop versus Queens at 9 a.m., and Furman against Bethune-Cookman at 8 p.m. Charlotte FC losing last night to Club Pachuca by a score of 1-0 in the League's Cup action. To advance to the knockout round, Charlotte will need both Chicago and Dallas to lose their matches tonight. Otherwise, Charlotte FC also back in action in the MLS against Columbus on Saturday uptown. Panthers game back on the practice field with training camp this morning as they get ready for their next preseason game, taking on Buffalo coming up on Saturday. Among the baseball games, Braves over the Mets 4-0, and the Knights win at Rochester 8-6. Jim Zocchi, WBT Sports.
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5: 95 today, clouds with sunshine and an isolated shower thunderstorm, especially second half of the day through this evening. It's going to feel like 105. Tonight, chance of a shower thunderstorm. Actually see another cluster come in after midnight. Then the sun comes back tomorrow. Hot and humid, upper 90s, heat index 105. Friday, sunshine, upper 90s, heat index at least 105. From the Weather Channel, I'm meteorologist Ray Stajic on Charlotte's FM News Talk, 107.9 WBT.
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0: Wednesday morning, 107.9 WBT. It is August 12th. Bo Thompson and Beth Troutman. One of our favorite times of the week. Time to link up with longtime cybersecurity expert, founder of Fortalis Solutions here in Charlotte. And you see her all across the country. Most recently on Bloomberg Canada, actually, which we'll get to in a minute. But first and foremost, good morning to you, Teresa Payton.
27: Good morning. It's great to be with you.
0: Always. So I'm going to start with an appearance you made on Bloomberg in the last day or so. And this is an interesting notion. We talk about AI and the capabilities of artificial intelligence here in the year 2026. Hackers are going after victims now once they leave the office by cloning their supervisors. Now, follow me here. Actually, follow Teresa on Bloomberg.
28: So one of the things they'll do is they'll look at a footprint of the company and look at vulnerabilities they can take advantage of. Now, using models such as frontier AI models, I think everybody's heard at this point about, you know, some of the concerns about these more sophisticated models. They can target the companies, but they won't stop there. What they will do is they will start to look at free data aggregator information that's available online, and they'll start to use that to create a social engineering campaign. We see it in my company all the time as far as the targeting of the company and the individuals within our company with very convincing campaigns. I don't know if a lot of people know this, but based on where the technology is right now, it only takes 3 seconds of audio and a free tool to deep fake clone a CEO's voice, a lawyer's voice, you know, anybody sort of in that trusted circle, and get you to do things you normally wouldn't want to do.
0: So we've talked to you before, Teresa, on this show about, you know, and I've said to you here at Radio 1, they have these little phishing exercises where there will be emails that will come to us that we're supposed to not click on so as to go through the, you know, the practice of avoiding these online pitfalls. And I've fallen victim to it before a couple of times. I'm kind of hip to it now. But a lot of companies will do this. They will, you know, orchestrate these sort of ruses in online, or you know, areas of the company where you congregate online, email or whatever, and try to make sure that you know when something is fake. Now we're talking about a scenario where when you leave the office, they're cloning your supervisor's voice so as to fool you in other places. I mean, this is starting to make my head hurt.
27: I know. It's one of those things where we have to layer human judgment with the technology. And you're right. Most of the social engineering exercises employees go through, we tell people, don't click the link. But now there's no link. It's a phone call that sounds like your boss telling you to do something. So we have to sort of change our thinking around this. This is where, and you guys have heard me say this for a very long time, everybody needs a passphrase. You need a passphrase at work. You need a passphrase for your family. A private code word or a question that only the two of you would know that can be used to confirm identity, especially if there's an urgent request. I always say the best thing to do, if you think it's your boss asking you to do something like buy gift cards for everybody on your personal credit card, that's probably a red flag. But if not, just say, we have a bad connection. Hang up and call your boss back on your boss's actual real phone number. You might be surprised to find out it really wasn't your boss.
2: See, this scares me. And I know that all of these companies that are in this AI game are now trying to make the world feel comfortable about this technology. I know a lot of people are already utilizing it in work and in their personal lives. But there are things like you're just talking about that people have to be concerned about. But Mark Zuckerberg, you know, the founder of Meta, he actually just released an AI essay. Some people are calling it an AI manifesto. Did this raise your eyebrows? Were you surprised by this?
27: I wasn't surprised because, you know, when you're behind, one of the greatest things you can do is not do what everybody else is doing, right? And so you put out an op-ed and then you say, I'm going to go a totally different direction. And so he's basically going to make his AI an open weights model. But the one thing that really, I don't know, there's something about it that I can't quite unpack, because this is a guy who tried to get us all to stay in our house and put a set of goggles on our face and be in the metaverse all day with Snoop Dogg, which, I mean, that does sound fun, but I do like to be outside and touch grass. But he had a whole thing in there about personal super intelligence for everyone, not just institutions. So sort of this theory of like his way would be the way to democratize super intelligence for everyone. And I'm not sure how that's really going to play out. He does say, and this is something where it becomes upside down world, and I do agree with Mark Zuckerberg on this, that the biggest risk is centralization of power of AI. And I do think that is a huge risk if you only have a few vendors and those are the only ones you can use. So it'll be interesting to see in the months to come how Zuckerberg rolls out AI as it relates to his bigger company, Meta, and what that means, and whether or not the market adopts his view of the future.
0: Talking to Teresa Payton, our longtime cybersecurity expert. You can also follow her on X at Tracker Payton is her handle. So another headline this week, and this comes 2 weeks after a cyber attack knocked out its IT systems. This is nonprofit medical system EnMed, now facing closures and an apparent Facebook page hacking. Now, this is important to maybe some of our listeners, because in Georgia and South Carolina, this group has four hospitals and has other clinics dotting the area. So anytime you talk about a hacking of a hospital, that's got to raise your eyebrows. But now we're talking about, you know, the social media arm of a medical facility.
27: I know. And so we're starting to see this play out more and more. So when the ransomware syndicates get ignored, because a lot of groups say, we don't want to pay the ransom, we don't want to give money to terrorists who broke the law, hacked in, stole data, we just want to recover from backups and get back in service, they get angry because they want to be publicly recognized for what they did. And so not only are they posting on their own forums what they did and who their victims are, but now they are trying to attempt to take over the social media accounts so they can actually post to people who normally follow AMED, we've taken over the social media account and this is why. This is, again, this just continues to escalate in the ransomware crime scene. What I would tell anybody who has been to any of the hospitals and clinics that are ANMED. The hackers have claimed, it has not been substantiated, that they stole 6 terabytes of data, including health information, like different types of records, like why you've come to see the clinic itself. So if you've seen any ANMED facilities, you should take precautions right now. Don't wait for that letter to come in the mail 3 months from now. Just assume that your data may end up being leaked on the web. Freeze your credit. Do different things right now. You know, talk to your bankers. Do different things that you could do to protect yourself before your data gets dumped.
0: And again, 4 hospitals and other clinics in Georgia and South Carolina, ANMED. So that's important information today. Follow Teresa, as always, on X at Tracker Payton, and we always appreciate your time.
27: Always great to be with you, and I let people know, please text Beth if you have any questions for me. Put me on the spot, and be safe out there.
0: Please text Beth. Just text her.
2: Yeah, just we'll start giving out my personal.
0: She's bored.
3: What's your number, Beth? I lost it. Can you read it out loud to me?
2: I just love that she knows that I'm right here trying to answer everybody on the text line.
0: Yeah, you're right here. From the Charlotte Eye, Ear, Nose, and Throat Traffic Center, trust your senses to Senta. Here's Boomer Von Cannon.
1: Hey, thanks, Bo and Beth. Have an incident at Rock Hill, I-77 southbound. It's road work as blocking the right lane southbound as you approach exit 82, Celanese Road. Now, in Uptown Charlotte, earlier incident, northbound 77 at exit 9B, John Belk. That's been moved from the roadway. Tow truck has actually now hauled the vehicles away. So all travel lanes are open, but heavy residual delays. Have an incident at Uptown College Street at 5th Street, North Charlotte. On Statesville Road at Harris Center, and in South Charlotte, Selwyn Avenue near Park Road at Cortland Road. Boomer Von Cannon, WBT Traffic.
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1: Your WBT forecast today, Wednesday, hump day, August 12th. Expect some sunshine throughout most of the day. Isolated thunderstorms possible later today, and a high 95 with a heat index at 105. A couple of showers early tonight, then the overnight 74. Tomorrow, sunshine 97. Gastonia 76, Huntersville 77, Queen City 78 at WBT.
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19: This is what is on the extreme left. A completely unhinged person, Hassan Piker, who embraces anti-American policies through and through. If you like this,

0: I love you guys. You guys make my morning. I love driving in. I sometimes I take the back roads so I can go a little bit longer so I can hear y'all more.
1: Oh, that's the sweetest thing I've ever heard.
2: Hey, boss, I've been driving all day.
0: Yes, I'm sorry. I was supposed to be there at 7, but it's 11, so I'm just going to go ahead and break for lunch.
2: Hey, look, just blame Bo and Beth, and we'll fix it for you.
0: Just write me an excuse. Can y'all do that for
1: me? Yeah. Oh, absolutely.
3: You want to be a slacker for the rest of your life?
4: This is Good Morning BT with Bo Thompson and Beth Troutman.
2: We just want to be close to nature. And so we will be on Friday morning.
1: I bet birds will suddenly appear. Stars will sparkle in the sky.
2: We have created a show to align all this together. Friday morning, we'll be on location from the high country. You've heard our series. I hope you have. I just got confirmation from one of our guests on Friday. Bill Barty will be part of the show.
1: Fantastic. Neato.
2: The host of Carolina Outdoors. Saturday morning, 5 a.m. You can also hear the podcast. He, of course, Bill Barty of Jesse Brown's Outdoors. Yes?
5: He's just swell.
1: Swell. That guy, I love Bill Barty.
2: He's just so delicious.
1: Is neato, is that too much of a goober word? Like, goobers say neato?
2: I just wasn't expecting it. Like, I know you pretty well by now. That's not a one you've come back with before.
6: Vince said yepper last week, yepper, and it threw me off a lot.
1: Yeah, yeah.
6: I wasn't used to it.
2: Bill Barty. Neato.
1: Neato. He's a neato fella.
2: He is. Host of Carolina Outdoors. He's going to be part of our show on Friday. Where are we going to be, you ask? Well, if you've been listening to our Highlighting the High Country series, you know that we've been whisking around all of Western North Carolina, mm-hmm. talking about things to do and places to see. We will be at the
1: Jones House. In Boone.
2: It's a busy time in Boone because all the students are moving in to App State.
1: And, yes. You know. I think I'm a little nervous, Bo, that they're going to mistake us for students.
2: Well, that is true. And then they'll talk to us for a few minutes and say, no, you're not academic.
1: Right, right.
6: How do you do, fellow kids?
1: Right. That's what we should say when we get there. But we've already, because our listeners are so delightful, we've already been getting lunch recommendations, like yummy places that we need to grab a snack or a sandwich. We love when things like that happen because we will probably get to grab something yummy, hopefully Thursday night and then again on Friday after the show.
2: I just saw that. Now, what did the guy say? Because this is how we found out about Mamie's.
1: Marconi.
2: Time.
1: What was the place that you told us about, Bernie?
6: McAdoo's. Marconi.
1: Yeah, I don't know.
6: Close, Beth.
1: It starts with an M. McAdoo's.
7: We know all about Marconi.
6: It's like the Greystone Inn.
1: We were told about McAdoo's, and then there was another one. We've gotten so many texts this morning that I haven't been able to keep them all together, but...
2: Okay, here it is. From Scott, he says, lunch tip for Boone, stop by the Comeback Shack.
1: Comeback Shack.
2: You will not be disappointed, he says.
1: Yeah, you can't be disappointed with something called Comeback Shack.
6: They have a delightful Waffle House there in town. Check that out.
1: Well, the first time, Michael Brown texted us and told us about McAdoo's, and the first time I read it as McDonald's, and I thought he was telling me to get a sandwich at McDonald's.
2: It's great. They have this thing called the Big Mac.
6: They have a two-story Wendy's there, too. It's pretty cool.
1: I thought he was just being a joke with me, but then I read it. I was like, oh, that says McAdoo's.
2: Could have been McDowell's down the street.
1: It could have been McDowell's. They have the Big Mick.
2: The Big Mick.
1: The Big Mick. You see, I'm washing lettuce. Actually, nowadays, you do really need those lettuce washers.
2: Kind of hits different now,
1: right,
2: doesn't it?
1: Right, it does hit different.
2: Some of the good stuff, young man. Enjoy. The great John Amos.
1: But be sure to tune in on Friday, though, because it'll be a fun show. Sir Stephen of Anthony is going to be there on the trip with us because Mr. Bernie Bowles will be back here running things in the studio for us.
6: With George.
1: With George taking calls. So we are very excited to highlight all the things that happen in the mountains of North Carolina. And I'm going to go ahead and tell you, I'm not mad about the fact that we're going to be out in the cool mountain air at 5 o'clock in the morning on Friday. Thank you. And turtles. If there are turtles, I will be thrilled.
6: Can't forget about turtles.
2: Well, a lot of the people we've talked to, we talked to the guy from Zaloo's Canoes. We talked to our buddy Armando, was that, from the Beach Mountain yesterday.
1: Yes, from Beach Mountain.
2: Yeah, and so we have some surprises planned for the show. We're also going to do the regular stuff. Tell us something good. Friday news quiz. Hancock will not be with us on Friday.

0: By the way, speaking of not being with us, I will not be with you all tomorrow. I will be moving my son into college for another year, and so that happens every year one day. So I've got to be out tomorrow. You'll be doing the solo mission, but nonetheless, we have lots to, you know, we're not just going to stand down because of that. Beth brings in the heavy hitters. You got Tom Tillis on the show tomorrow?
1: I have Tom Tillis.
2: Eugene Robinson.
1: I have. Every time. Well, Jim is here tomorrow. So yeah. Jim, last week, Jim was not here when I was flying solo. So I needed someone to come help me talk about the fact that the Hall of Fame game was happening. But Jim will be here. Bernie will be here tomorrow. Steve will be here. So we'll hold down the fort for you, Bo, until we see you in.
0: Who needs me? Like, I hear that show. I don't need me on that show. I will be back on Friday in Boone at the Jones House. And also tomorrow, Emily Ratliff from Claire's Army. The Claire's Army 10th Annual Gala is going to be Saturday night. So Emily will be in studio tomorrow. David Chadwick as well. And again, I'll see you guys on Friday.
1: Good talk, Beau.
0: Good talk, Beth.
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7: It wasn't exactly a ringing endorsement. Good morning. Just before 10, I'm Mark Harrison. Charlotte-Mecklenburg School Board decided last night that Superintendent Crystal Hill can come back to work from suspension. Board Chair Stephanie Sneed says they think they can work with her.
8: We have every confidence that we will be able to do that. Otherwise, she would not have been able to return to work.
7: But she did not say that Hill had done nothing wrong. Instead, the law firm that examined Hill's work as superintendent found that she needs closer supervision.
8: The review identified issues that will require ongoing attention as it relates to leadership and operational practice.
7: So the school board plans to keep a closer eye on Hill. Still a lot of secrets about all of this, and Sneed refused to say exactly what Hill may have done wrong. But WBT has been told there were concerns about Hill giving lucrative contracts to friends and other spending decisions. Hill has said nothing through all of this except to issue a statement recently that says she doesn't know what she did wrong, but now she can come back to work. And that brings us to about a minute before 10 o'clock in the Charlotte Eye, Ear, Nose, and Throat Traffic Center. Trust your senses, DeSanta. We are clearing up some traffic messes on 77, Boomer.
9: Yes, sir, Mark. Earlier incidents now cleared from the roadway, and all the lanes are open, but it occurred I-77 northbound approaching exit 9B John Belk Freeway, so you still have a bit of a residual backup, but travel lanes are open, still a little congested making it through and getting past exit 9 John Belk. Incident to the north on Statesville Road at Harris Center Drive, south of Uptown on Moorhead Street, headed eastbound approaching Kenilworth Avenue, also Selwyn Avenue near Park Road at Portland Road. Waterline repair underway today on Colony Road between Carmel and Charnay Terrace. So go with Carmel Road up to Sharon View to get around this. 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But with just one pill, Aleve provides up to 12 hours of pain relief so you can put pain in the rear view. Use as directed. Boomer Von Kennen, WBT Traffic.
7: WBT News Time, 10 o'clock, the transgender battle. New this morning, President Trump says Medicaid cannot pay for kids to have a sex change.
10: He explains via Truth Social, we are not going to pay for our innocent children to undergo these barbaric surgeries and practices, which result in unthinkable and irreversible harm to their young bodies. There were 3,678 gender-affirming surgeries performed on U.S. minors. We don't know what percentage of those were paid for by Medicaid, but moving forward, that number will be zero.
7: That's reporter Peter Ducey at the White House, and the transgender debate heating up locally as school starts today in Cabarrus County. Parents are suing the school board there because they allow boys to use the girls' bathrooms with no restrictions. Now those parents are also asking a federal judge to issue a restraining order to stop boys from using the girls' bathrooms while the lawsuit goes through the court system. The Republican primary for Senate in South Carolina, well, it's not over yet. Still not settled. Nobody got 50% of the vote yesterday, so now Darlene Graham and Ralph Norman in a runoff. Norman glad to survive.
2: I may not have been the first choice. I want to be the third and the fourth choice of everybody. I want everybody to unite and come with us.
7: Now, Darlene Graham had 33% of the vote. Norman had 24. She talked about suddenly becoming a politician after her brother Lindsey Graham died last month, and she was appointed to finish out his term this year.
4: I have buried my precious brother. I have taken on the role of a United States Senator, and I have had this brutal campaign schedule. If that doesn't tell you I'm a strong person and a fighter, nothing will.
7: So, the runoff in 2 weeks on the 25th in South Carolina. Seeking the death penalty in a brutal Charlotte murder. We haven't had a capital case here in a long time, but the district attorney thinks Tanya McKnight should be put to death for torturing her 6-year-old niece, Dominique Moody. The girl died in December after being badly abused. Hearing yesterday where McKnight learned her life is on the line.
11: Criminal defense lawyer Aaron Lee sat in on the hearing and described McKnight's demeanor in court.
12: She looked just totally indifferent, almost indignant to the entire process.
11: Court documents show the 6-year-old weighed only 27 pounds and had broken bones, burns, and scarring covering most of her body when she was found unresponsive at a home on Gwyn Hill Road in East Charlotte late last year. Investigators say the child was forced to live in a dog crate and sit in her dirty diaper for days.
7: That's Caroline Boyer with Queen City News. It was so bad that it gained a lot of attention, the Moody case, because it was also learned that Mecklenburg Social Services and Charlotte Police went to the home repeatedly, yet never did anything about the abuse. That prompted passage of a new state law to keep better track of child abuse cases. In Colombia, they're still digging for survivors after that earthquake on Monday.
13: Emergency crews working around the clock in a race against time to find survivors. A woman pulled from the rubble after being trapped for 36 hours under a collapsed building. People here clinging onto these moments of hope as officials say thousands of people are still missing, including 239 believed to be trapped beneath the rubble in hard-hit Cali.
7: 220 are known dead at this point, 1,600 homes badly damaged. That's reporter Faith Abubey. Gas Watch. Average price at the pump in Charlotte this morning is $3.73 a gallon, but it pays to shop around. There are some stations at $3.49 a gallon, so prices are a bit up and down locally. 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
14: 95 today, clouds with sunshine and an isolated shower thunderstorm, especially second half of the day through this evening. It's going to feel like 105. Tonight, chance of a shower thunderstorm. Actually see another cluster come in after midnight. Then the sun comes back tomorrow. Hot and humid, upper 90s, heat index 105. Friday, sunshine, upper 90s, heat index at least 105. From the Weather Channel, I'm meteorologist Ray Stajic on Charlotte's FM News Talk, 107.9 WPT.
7: Partly sunny, 78 uptown, 77 at the moment in Rock Hill.
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7: 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We are off and running on a new trading day on Wall Street. Right now, the Dow is up 4 points, and the NASDAQ is up 137. 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
19: Longtime North Carolina guard Seth Trimble will be leaving the Tar Heels after 4 seasons there to play for another ACC school, Louisville. Trimble, among those gaining an extra year of college eligibility, is coming off his best season, averaging 14 points per game. College basketball season will begin with a marathon that includes 6 games in Rock Hill at Winthrop Coliseum on November the 2nd. Among those games that day will be High Point versus Liberty, tipping off at midnight, App State versus Merrimack at 6 a.m., Winthrop versus Queens University at 9 a.m., and Furman versus Bethune-Cookman that night at 8 p.m. Jim Zoki, WBT Sports.
7: 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I'm Mark Garrison, WBT News.
20: Good morning. Welcome to the Vince Coakley radio program. Glad you are here. Lots of interesting things going on in the news, especially on the political front. Oh my goodness, are we going to have a little bit of fun today talking about a number of things that are developing. We will delve into somewhat of a surprise in Wisconsin, where there was expected to be, I don't know, a coronation for the leftist candidate there, and it's turned out to be a big upset. It's also turned out to be a really big head-scratcher as it relates to polls, which indicated it was not supposed to happen this way. We will talk about that as we continue the broadcast today. Also, we will go into a very interesting race that is developing in the state of Texas. I'm going to go out on a limb right now and tell you, I'm not going to be at all surprised if a Democrat actually wins the state of Texas. You want to talk about a five-alarm fire. And you want to understand why it's a five-alarm fire? Just stay tuned, because it's really two things. It's actually one thing. It's the corruption of the Republican running for office. And the second thing would be image is so important, ladies and gentlemen. And I have to tell you, as I watched, and you're going to hear the Republican's opponent in this race calmly, absolutely skewer the candidate, the Republican, in less than 2 minutes, I think he's in big trouble. We will talk about this as we continue the broadcast today. I mean, boy, this is going to spark some interesting conversation. But let's start right here close to home, and I'm very curious to find out what you think about what has happened. I think all of the conventional thinking had been that with an investigation of the superintendent of Charlotte-Mecklenburg schools, surely, at least the things that we are aware of, not the investigation that took who knows how much money, surely this superintendent would be packing her bags, although maybe with a big check. Charlotte-Mecklenburg Schools Board of Education have allowed her to return to her job. She's back on the job today. They had their closed door session earlier in the day, and they put out a statement basically saying she's coming back. Boy. The Charlotte-Mecklenburg Board of Education voted today to return Dr. Crystal Hill to her role as superintendent following her temporary leave. We believe this provides the best path forward while maintaining continuity and stability for our students, employees, and families. The board did not take this action lightly. When serious concerns involving district operations and oversight are raised, the board has an obligation to investigate them thoroughly, carefully consider the findings, and act in the best long-term interest of Charlotte-Mecklenburg schools. The review identified issues that will require ongoing attention as it relates to leadership and operational practices. We will address these issues directly with Dr. Hill. With this review complete, our focus remains on the start of the school year. CMS has strong leadership throughout the organization, and district leaders, principals, teachers, and staff have worked throughout the summer to ensure our schools are ready to welcome students on August 25th. We appreciate the patience of our community, families, and employees throughout this process. Our students remain at the heart of every decision we make, and we are committed to providing them with a strong and successful start to the new school year. Bernie, would you get me a bucket? This is the biggest bunch of BS. It really is. I'm just going to say something here, and I'll be very curious to see how things unfold in coming weeks and months. But from my perspective, this board has demonstrated profound lack of judgment. I just don't know where you go from here in affirming this, just based on what we know, just basically turning this into some sort of affirming what essentially some kind of fiefdom. This is an example of everything that big government and politics. It's the reason so many people are turned off and don't trust politicians and government. And for the Board of Education to affirm this woman in this position and return her to duty, it just shows there's no confidence I can have in any of these people. Now, as I said, I'll be very curious to see what they address and how. It sounds like we're going to work on some things. What is that exactly? This woman needs to be run out on a rail, and the idea this board would affirm her and keep her in this position, no matter what the cost financially, I'm willing to write off the cost, write this woman a check, and send her packing, ladies and gentlemen. But by the fact that they have affirmed her, it tells me this board cannot be trusted. I am so glad my children are not in this system. This is pathetic. I want to get your thoughts, especially I want to hear from you parents. What do you think about this? Is this what you expected? Are you relieved that this is over and now we get down to business of doing education in Charlotte? Another argument I would clearly make, this system needs to be broken up. Broken up. Get rid of all the bureaucracy, the bloated system, and let's start all over again in smaller pieces. What do you think? 704-570-1079 is the number. Here at 14 minutes after 10 o'clock, let's get our first look at traffic. Here's Boomer Von Cannon.
9: Hey, thank you, Vance. Good morning. I have an incident on the shoulder, 77 southbound, as you make your way toward exit 98 West Boulevard. Just watch for this on the right shoulder. Also in Rock Hill, it's road work on I-77 southbound. That's taking up the right lane approaching exit 82 Southern East Road. South of Uptown Charlotte, incident eastbound Moorhead Street at Kenilworth Avenue. Also South Charlotte, Selwyn Avenue near Park Road at Cortland Road. 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Boomer Von Cannon, WBT traffic forecast coming up.
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9: Your WBT forecast today, Wednesday, August 12th, sunshine this afternoon, some isolated thunderstorms possible late today with a high 95, heat index at 105. A couple of showers and thunderstorms early tonight, the overnight 74. Tomorrow, sunny, 97. 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
24: Back on the Vince Coakley radio program, 20 minutes after 10 o'clock. What do you think about the superintendent returning to her position today to get ready for the start of school? Are you encouraged? Are you excited? Are you disgusted? What is your perspective on this? Is this going to be the end of the matter? Or perhaps will there be a revisiting of this in some form in the future and some type of regret? Very curious to get your perspective on this.
20: over on the WBT text line. And it is kind of interesting. I have to tell you, you know, just in honesty, I'm very surprised by this decision. And I'd be very curious if I were to talk to board members. Obviously, they couldn't discuss it with me, but what was your thinking? What caused you to make such a decision? On to that text line. Driven by Keffer, Chrysler, Dodge, Jeep, Ram, the family store. Ben writes, Dan, Vince couldn't agree with you more regarding the so-called superintendent and the loss of trust of the school board. A board, be a school board, board of directors, cannot put its constituents and those who trust it through what they did in this situation and then come back with, oops, looks like it's all smoke, no fire. And then add to it, it's still smoky. So we're going to watch it smolder until it bursts into flames and burns down the building. The lack of confidence displayed by the school board is both shameful and embarrassing. My son graduated from Myers Park in June. I'm so glad we're done with CMS. My next move is to get out of Mecklenburg County so I don't have to support this farce of a school system with my tax dollars. Ooh, Ben is not a happy man at all. We have this from Wayne. I left Charlotte 2005 when my three children were approaching school age. Sole reason? CMS. See, this tells you, this is a long-term problem, isn't it? Moved across the border to South Carolina. Clover School District, best decision we ever made. Fantastic school system. Yep. I'll bet the story can be repeated many times over. Somebody else just posted flight in Kannapolis. CMSBOE, complete and total joke. They waste a lot of public tax dollars and time to keep the corruption and nepotism. No one can trust them at all. Dana would like to know, what actually did she do? So far, all I've heard are accusations. Well, what accusations have you heard, Dana? I mean, I think the malfeasance and the waste of taxpayer dollars, you can just take one fact alone. In creating all these $200,000 positions alone, that alone tells me this is a person who needs to be kicked out of the system. This is not what we're doing, ladies and gentlemen. If it's about education, it's not about empowering and enriching bureaucrats. And if that is a display of your judgment, you've got horrible judgment. And you don't belong as head of any school system. You know what's funny about this? I wonder how people would do if they were running their own business with their own money, if they would be equally generous. What do you think? If you were running your own business, would you look for ways to give people $200,000 a year jobs? Not a chance. See, if it's your money, it's a different story. And that's how this needs to be operated, as if it were your money. This is the big problem with politics. This texter writing in, good morning, Mr. Coakley, just a thought about the school board. Is it as corrupt as the Superintendent Hill appears to be? Wow, can't believe she's still in the field. Great show. Thanks for your time. Rich writing out of Salisbury. Yeah, I think this is going to be a problem for this board. And I think it's going to be a problem overall for people who are trying to figure out what to do with their children. It's a fortunate thing that we have a thing called school choice here in North Carolina, and people are able to make other choices. I'm glad we did. Your thoughts are welcome. You can continue to weigh in on this subject as we continue the broadcast. Let's talk about elections beginning south of the border, with the South Carolina Senate race, as you know. number of candidates were competing to serve in the Senate seat, full Senate seat, for 6 years, beginning in January of 2027. And we have two winners. I say two winners because these two advanced to a runoff. Senator Darlene Graham Nordone and Representative Ralph Norman advanced to a runoff in the contest to succeed the late Senator Lindsey Graham as a Republican nominee. Polls in the sprint to Tuesday's primary showed Graham Nordone winning a plurality of votes, with Norman battling Representative Russell Fry for second. In election night results, Graham Nordone led with nearly 33% of votes cast, around 9% ahead of Norman's 24. I was watching this in the evening, the early evening hours, and I thought it was a real possibility Russell Fry might pull this thing off. They were kind of back and forth for a little while, and then Ralph Norman started pulling ahead to the point where he pulled it off yesterday evening. We have a couple of clips here of audio, beginning with Darlene Graham thanking people, but also expressing just a sense of the emotion she's feeling about just this whole experience of the last month. Like I said yesterday, it was just a month and a day ago that her brother died, and here she is now in his Senate seat. Here's Darlene Graham.
4: I know he's looking down right now, smiling, though, so that gives me peace, but it's difficult. Secondly, I want to say thank you. Thank you to God for carrying my family and me through some of the most challenging times we've ever had the past few weeks. It's been extremely difficult. Most importantly, I want to thank the Republican voters of South Carolina for having confidence in me. I look forward to the next 2 weeks, meeting with you, listening to your concerns, and telling you more about me and my conservative values. I decided to answer the call to serve because South Carolina and President Trump need a leader who's tough, principled, and will fight to advance our conservative values in Washington.
20: Darlene Graham, as I mentioned, Ralph Norman coming in second here. Here are his comments yesterday evening.
0: Well, we did it. Looks like we did it, folks. First of all, let me thank each one of you for taking the time to come out. I want to thank the ones that were in this race that had the courage to put their name on the line. Russell, the two Marks, Mark Sanford, Mark Lynch, and the others. I want to congratulate Darlene. This is a time to come together, folks. We've got to all coalesce, come together, because we have got some socialist Democrats we have got to beat. Yeah. There's no way. The Democrat Party is not the party of the 60s and 70s and even 80s. This is a party that is intent on taking over this country. This is a party that's intent on taking over, having government take over everything. And folks, it's time for all of us to come together. I look forward to the next 2 weeks. I love campaigning. We're going to hit every part of the state and take our message. Yes. And, you know, this is all about faith, family, and freedom. Yes. That's right.
20: Congressman Ralph Norman, who came in second yesterday evening, they're now going to runoff coming up in just a couple of weeks. Wow, what a pace, and this will be interesting to watch. What do you think, especially those of you in South Carolina? Are you pleased with this outcome? And if you were to make the choice now between these two candidates, who would you choose? Again, this is for South Carolina people only. On the Vince Coakley radio program, 107.9 FM, WBT Charlotte's FM News Talk, 30 minutes after 10 o'clock. Let's head over to the WBT News Center and Scott Hamilton.
3: Thank you, Vince. Prosecutors asking for ultimate justice. Charlotte DA says that Tanya McKnight should be put to death for torturing her six-year-old niece, Dominic Moody. the girl dying in December after being badly abused. There was a hearing yesterday where McKnight learned it's a capital case.
11: Criminal defense lawyer Aaron Lee sat in on the hearing and described McKnight's demeanor in court.
12: She looked just totally indifferent, almost indignant to the entire process.
11: Court documents show the six-year-old weighed only 27 pounds and had broken bones, burns, and scarring covering most of her body when she was found unresponsive at a home on Gwyn Hill Road in East Charlotte late last year. Investigators say the child was forced to live in a dog crate and sit in her dirty diaper for days.
3: It's Queen City News reporter Carolyn Boyer. Moody's case also gained attention because Mecklenburg Social Services and Charlotte Police went to the home repeatedly and never did anything about the abuse. Still nothing settled in South Carolina. Nobody getting 50% of the vote in the Republican primary there. So Darlene Graham and Ralph Norman, they're going to face off again later this month in a runoff. Norman, he's just glad to survive.
2: I may not have been the first choice. I want to be the third and the fourth choice of everybody. I want everybody to unite and come with us.
3: Norman finishing 9 points behind Darlene Graham. She had 33%. Norman had 24%. Darlene Graham talking about suddenly becoming a politician after her brother Lindsey Graham died last month.
4: I have buried my precious brother. I have taken on the role of a United States Senator, and I have had this brutal campaign schedule. If that doesn't tell you I'm a strong person and a fighter, nothing will.
3: That runoff election will be on August 25th. Another primary of interest, this one up in Minnesota, Democrats picking a far-left candidate to run for Senate.
5: Lieutenant Governor Peggy Flanigan beat moderate Congresswoman Angie Craig to win the Democratic nomination for Senate, and she will face former sports broadcaster Michelle Tafoya in the general election.
3: That's reporter Madeline Rivera. Interesting note, Michelle Tafoya, who was on the NFL sidelines as a reporter for years, once worked on WFNZ here in Charlotte. She's now into politics up in Minnesota. Down in South America, the search continues for survivors after an earthquake rattled Colombia on Monday.
13: Emergency crews working around the clock in a race against time to find survivors. A woman pulled from the rubble after being trapped for 36 hours under a collapsed building. People here clinging onto these moments of hope as officials say thousands of people are still missing, including 239 believed to be trapped beneath the rubble in hard-hit Cali.
3: 220 confirmed dead right now, 1,600 homes badly damaged. By the way, that was reporter Faith Abu Bey. Here's an economic update. Latest numbers providing an up-and-down report on inflation.
6: The consumer price index rose 0.1% in July, in line with forecasts. And the 12-month headline inflation rate eased to 3.4% from 3.5% as expected. Higher oil and gas prices from the Iran war appear to be having a limited impact on broader costs in the economy, but inflation remains higher than before the war began in February, when it was 2.4%. CPI is considered a key inflation data point used by the Federal Reserve for interest rate decisions. Frank Lanza, Fox News.
3: The producer price index comes out tomorrow. Charlotte's News Talk, 107.9 WBT. Let's take a look at traffic. Here's Boomer.
9: Hey, thanks a lot, Scott. The incident near Uptown has been moved to the shoulder, I-77 southbound, exit 9A West Boulevard. Again, on the right shoulder, just please give them plenty of room to work. It's near the end of the ramp from West Boulevard to 77. Have an incident just south of Uptown, Moorhead Street, headed eastbound at Kenilworth Avenue. Waterline repairs underway on Colony Road near Carmel, between Carmel and Charnay Terrace for this stretch of Colony. 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
3: Now your WBT weather forecast presented by Affordable Siding and Windows.
8: Intense summer heat dominates the forecast here next several days. We'll top out at 96 this afternoon. Heat index values around 105. Light westerly breeze. A 1 in 5 chance of an afternoon shower or storm. Muggy overnight down to 74. The sweltering stretch intensifies Thursday. 97 heat index values around 107 and 98 on Friday. 96 Saturday. 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

0: broadcast of the Vince Coakley radio program. You do not want to miss today's Wellness Wednesday. Boy, is this a really good one. It is so important because it's going to be about relationships. You know, I think a lot of times people focus on what can we do together to strengthen our relationship? Can you just hear the therapist or whatever saying those words? And this one's kind of surprising. You're going to hear it coming up for Wellness Wednesday. Right here. Don't go anywhere. Let's go out to a call from Winston, who would like to talk about the election. Good morning, Winston.
1: Good morning, Vince. Good to hear you again. Hey, Vince, I woke up yesterday morning and almost ran down to vote for Ralph Norman. He really represents the kind of candidate conservative that I like. But I think he's going to run into trouble with Trump. But he needs the endorsements of Fry and the others, Stanford, and it's kind of going to be interesting. Where's that going to go? But Darlene, if she's elected, she's just going to be a lapdog for Trump. And, you know, rubber stamper. She's, you know, that's it. No fight. I see a fight in Norman, and I like it.
0: I do, too. And, you know, part of what I think about here, Winston, this is so important to me because I think we need, in the Senate in general, because he doesn't represent me, we need someone who's going to be in office, I don't care what state it is, who's going to be prepared to fight a battle for 6 years. This is not going to be about Donald Trump in a few years from now. This seat, whoever wins this, is going to be in office beyond Donald Trump. And that's what we've got to think about. Who's got the consistency on conservative values that is provable over a period of time? That's the question.
1: Yeah, Ralph Norman's got the gravitas. Listen, I wanted to, you know, Clover School District, I've had my children in the school district. I've had them in Christian schools and the government schools. And, you know, they changed public schools about everything they could change when we went to school. The block scheduling, they got these early release days where they let the kids out 2 hours early, 5 days a year. They got, the teachers get all these days off. They get unexcused. Let me give you an example. Clover had to pay over $2 million in substitute teacher pay last year. That's from their finance guy. That's well known. So I'm not a big fan of the government schools. I like the Christian schools, the Catholic schools, the home schools, the charter schools, and my school things. And I'm going to leave it there.
0: I hear you. Hey, it's good to hear from you again, Winston. Very much appreciate your call. Over on that text line and a number of things in regard to schools. And, you know, one of the themes I keep hearing over and over again from people is the theme of leaving Charlotte for a school system, a community in one of the suburbs, whether it's in North Carolina or South. Here's another one from Charlotte, left in 03 for Lincoln County. Denver, North Carolina, for better schools, lower taxes, and a better life. You know what? At some point, do you not have the wisdom to look around and see, wait a second, why are we losing people? You know, it's great, all the new people coming in, but you have to ask, why are they leaving? And if you're not asking, you don't have the humility to ask the question, there's a problem. Kim also agreeing with me. Vince, it's always easier to spend someone else's money. Isn't that the truth? Danny, what qualifies Darlene Graham to be a senator, truthfully? Good question. Dana, pay should have a ceiling. Each job I've had has an entry-level pay and top pay, so there should be something in place to alleviate that problem. Again, my question for answers. Yeah, good luck getting an answer on that from CMS. My goodness. Andy, Vince, it sounds like the investigation of Crystal Hill was much like the FBI investigation of Hillary Clinton's emails. The agenda was not to get to the truth. The agenda was to take any blame off the people that are allowing these things to happen. Oh, my gosh. Driving me crazy. I love this, Keith. Vince, the least efficient method is person A spending person B for person C. Oh, my gosh. That's so depressing. Oh, boy. Tim writes in, my wife worked with CMS chief when she was in Cabarrus County. My wife couldn't find anything bad to say about her. I'm not saying what Hill did was right, but everyone hires people they know as opposed to those they don't. If they are equally qualified, I don't have a problem with her hiring practices. Just a sampling of some of the items on the text line. We'll get to more as we continue and talk about some of the other races in the country. Right now at 45 after 10. Another look at the traffic scene. Here's Boomer Von Kennen.
2: Hey, thank you, Vince. Currently, the interstates are collision-free. Now in Rock Hill, is road work underway on I-77 southbound, approaching exit 82 Southern East Road. That's taking up the far right lane, southbound 77. And South Charlotte have an incident at Moorhead Street at Kenilworth Avenue. And also an incident that's some road work underway at a shutdown Alexander Road from Providence Road to Brookfield Place through next Monday. So in the meantime, go with Providence and Highway 51, Pineville-Matthews Road as an alternate. 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Boomer Von Kennen, WBT Traffic. The forecast coming up.
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2: Your WBT forecast today, Wednesday, August 12th, sunshine, isolated thunderstorm possible late this afternoon. Today's high, 96, heat index approaching 105. Maybe a shower too early tonight in 74. Tomorrow, sunshine, 97. 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
1: It's a carnival. 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
1: Back on the broadcast, 7 minutes before 11 o'clock over on that WBT text line, driven by Keffer, Chrysler, Dodge, Jeep, Ram, the family store. Some other interesting items on here. Referring to Darlene Graham, Seth saying, Darlene's Democrat in Graham clothing. Her only ever political donation was the Democrat Katrina Sheely. She never even gave money to her brother. Weird, right? Diane says, I voted for Fry yesterday, but will now vote for Norman. No offense to Graham. Ralph has a great Liberty score, and I want a rep with experience. Tony says Norman will win by at least 15%. Graham got all the voters that she was going to get yesterday. See, that's the other thing. I saw another story. In fact, I forgot to put this. You know what? Maybe I'll make time for that in the next hour. But there's a really good piece about this and about how Darlene Graham faces a real uphill battle. That, I think I'm going to share. It's really short. But I think it makes some really good points. I equivocate Darlene Graham's rhetoric and debate performance is not ready for prime time. And I'm not fooled. It's Ralph Norman, 13 days from now. Okay. Dean, it's interesting the metrics voters use. If the plumbing needs fixing in my house, would I hire the niece of a known plumber that's nice? Really does think my plumbing needs to be fixed, but has never picked up a pipe wrench. Life is just a secret sauce no one has the recipe for. Shows you what a thin line between host and caller. Dean, you're hilarious. Pretty interesting perspective. The superintendent of CMS... Alan says, I'm betting Hill resigns by December 31st. Oh, it would not surprise me at all. Stanley, the problem with education in this country overall, the public education model overall, leaving CMS for suburbs, the suburban schools won't solve your problem. Look at what's going on in Cabarrus County schools right now. The Marxists just keep their influence. It will just follow you. They can't let your kids get away. A one-size education doesn't fit all. So time... to stop the nonsense, privatize it all, let or make parents be responsible for their own kids. I know some people have a problem handling that much freedom. Then there will be those who try to justify the system, claiming a mind is a terrible thing to waste. Based on statistics generally, attending CMS is wasting your mind. Time to stop the nonsense and actually live free. Stanley, I am with you on this thing of getting the government out of education. Just pull the freaking plug. There are so many options out there. So many options. Let's explore those. Coming up the next hour, I will share that piece. I need to find it. I came across it's really good perspective on this race for South Carolina Senate. I think you will appreciate it. Also, we'll delve into some of the other races happening across the country. Big surprise in Minnesota last night. We'll tell you what happened there and the big question about

polling, and concerns about Texas, why this race may end up with a Democrat as the new senator in the state of Red Texas, if you can believe it. We'll talk about this more as we continue. But first, we have Wellness Wednesday straight ahead on the Vince Coakley radio program. The news is next.

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2: I'm Scott Hamilton in the WBT News Center. Her suspension is over. CMS Superintendent Crystal Hill is keeping her job.
3: The Board of Education has made the decision to return Dr. Crystal Hill to her role as superintendent.
2: Hill has been off the job since June when the school board raised questions about her proposed budget and how she's run CMS. An outside law firm investigated, and last night a divided school board voted to let Hill keep her job. Here's Board Chair Stephanie Snead.
3: Whether the vote was unanimous or not, we are together as a board. All decisions that we have are not unanimous. Community should trust that we did everything that we should do as employers.
2: Still lots of questions, though. The findings from the investigation haven't been released, lots of people being kept in the dark. Snead did say, however, that they will closely watch Hill and her performance. 107.9 FM WBT, Charlotte's FM News Talk Station. Let's take a look at traffic. Here's Boomer.
4: Hey, thanks a lot, Scott. Currently, the interstates are collision-free. We're seeing some buildup in traffic congestion developing 85 southbound as you approach exit 26 Belmont Abbey. Just a little under posted speed here now. Collision Brookshire Boulevard near I-85 and to the east on Harris Boulevard near Idlewild Road. Waterline repair continues today. This is affecting Colony Road near Carmel. And you want to look for a delay, go for Sharon View Road as an alternate. Boomer Von Kennen, WBT Traffic.
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2: Schools opening today all around our area in Cabarrus, Gaston, Rowan, and Iredale counties. And when kids hit those doors in Iredale, well, they're going to be greeted by teachers and several police dogs.
6: This is RIP, English Lab.
7: And what is RIP trained in?
6: RIP is trained in narcotics detection and trailing.
8: RIP is just one of several canines that patrol Iredale Statesville schools. Sheriff Darren Campbell says when they started the program about 10 years ago, it was to deter students from causing trouble on campus.
9: Article searches say we got a report of a gun hit somewhere.
2: That's Channel 3's Katie Salt reporting. She says the dogs have made a difference. They're now finding fewer drugs at schools around Statesville. And kids know the dogs will sniff them out. Some international news. The U.S. and Iran sticking to their demands. This as indirect talks continue to reopen the Strait of Hormuz.
10: The head of Iran's Supreme National Security Council said Tuesday the strait would not reopen until the United States meets all Iranian conditions. This does include unfreezing assets, giving compensation, and ending the war. Yesterday, U.S. forces disabled a Panama-flagged vessel that ignored warnings in the Gulf of Oman about the ongoing U.S. naval blockade. CENTCOM said an MH-60 Navy helicopter fired two Hellfire missiles into the ship's engine room. Still, the Iranians remain defiant as diplomatic efforts are dragging on. Officials in Israel tell Fox News they are preparing a variety of contingency plans for the uncertain days ahead.
2: President Trump says the U.S. has, quote, total control over the strait. This even as ship traffic remains way down. Meanwhile, officials say the Iran-backed Houthis launched strikes on Tuesday, reportedly killing six people off the coast of Yemen. A Texas family today especially thankful for its pet goose. Yes, pet goose. After it helped alert them to a fire in the middle of the night.
11: Just over a week ago in Richmond, Texas, the Gerber family was asleep when their goose, named Goosey, suddenly began honking loudly and wouldn't stop. The noise woke the family, who discovered a barn on their property was on fire and rushed outside to keep the flames from spreading. Security video captured Goosey honking as the fire burned. The family had brought him home just 4 months earlier after a poultry expo. No people or animals were hurt in the fire, and Goosey is now getting credit for helping save the family's property. Ah! Matt Murphy, Fox News.
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12: Intense summer heat dominates the forecast here next several days. We'll top out at 96 this afternoon. Heat index values around 105. Light westerly breeze. A 1 in 5 chance of an afternoon shower or storm. Muggy overnight down to 74. The sweltering stretch intensifies Thursday. 97 heat index values around 107 and 98 on Friday. 96 Saturday. 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
2: Now it's time for WBT Money Watch, and a mixed bag so far on Wall Street. The Dow Jones Industrial Average down 33 points. S&P 500, however, up 12 points, and NASDAQ up 116 points. Now WBT Sports. Here's Jim Zocchi.
16: Sean FC back in action coming up Saturday in the MLS against the Columbus Crew after losing last night in Leagues Cup action to Club Pachuca 1-0 to advance to the knockout round of that tournament. Sean will need both Chicago and Dallas to lose their matches tonight. Panthers back on the practice field with training camp today as they get ready for their next preseason game at Buffalo on Saturday. Former North Carolina guard Seth Trimble leaving the Tar Heels after four seasons to play for another ACC school, Louisville. Trimble gaining an extra year of college eligibility is coming off his best season at 14 points per game. Jim Zocchi, WBT Sports.
2: 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I'm Scott Hamilton, WBT News.
17: Welcome to hour number two of the Vince Coakley radio program. Still to come, we're going to talk about this Senate race in South Carolina, some analysis on that, which I think is right on point. We'll also discuss some of the other races in the country, a little setback for the radical socialist movement, but we'll also discuss the very ugly picture in the state of Texas. You'll get a picture of how ugly it is on the campaign trail and why this state could end up turning blue for the Senate race. We'll discuss that as we continue the broadcast. First, back to that text line to catch up on a few items that are posted. Andy wrote in, Darlene Graham says she managed 130 employees with a $90 million budget, but she struggles to buy groceries? Both cannot be true. Cindy, I didn't vote for nepotism. Sorry. Nice lady, but yeah. I think there are a lot of people who have that feeling. They like her as a person, their hearts go out to her for her loss. But at the same time, they're wondering, does she really have what it takes to face the very serious issues that the country is dealing with? We have this from Don. A long time ago, I played a game called Sim City. I believe it still exists. Every politician, every member who decides public tax policy should play it. I distinctly remember if you raise taxes too much, the computer made the decision for people to move out of the city. It was a simple but effective lesson in overtaxation. Is there any way we could require our city leaders, unquote, quote unquote, to take it and pass by winning the game before they're elected? In other words, you gotta play the game right before you can do the real thing. If you can't win the game, then you have no business touching city, county, whatever business. That is pretty clever. I absolutely love that. Let's get to Wellness Wednesday, and it is a winner. Can I just get you, wherever you are right now, just to pause for a moment, especially if you are in a relationship. Here's what I want you to do. Just take a moment and reflect on what I'm about ready to share. So much attention is in relationships is focused on relationships. And yeah, it's good. It's important to relate, to connect, to interact. But there's something that really makes relationship work. And it's touched on this really good Instagram post I came about on, I don't even know what this site is called. Dad Resolves, I think is the name of this. Here's what it says. A healthy relationship is two people saying, I will work on myself for us. Let me repeat that again. A healthy relationship is two people saying, I will work on myself for us. A healthy relationship isn't about finding someone you can change. It's about two people choosing to grow both individually and together. Strong relationships are built through self-awareness. Boy, this is a big one. I have to tell you, at this season of my life, I am, this is kind of funny, not only am I more self-aware than ever, but I'm more aware how unaware many people seem to be about themselves. It's scary. And then the idea of throwing that into a relationship, that's a mess. Anyway. Strong relationships built through self-awareness, accountability, and consistent effort. Instead of focusing only on what their partner should improve, healthy couples are willing to reflect on their own communication, habits, emotional responses, and behaviors. Rather than asking, why won't you change, they ask, how can I become a better partner? Oh boy. This doesn't mean accepting unhealthy behavior or taking responsibility for everything. It means recognizing both people contribute to the relationship. Both have opportunities to grow. Personal growth strengthens relationships in many ways. Better communication reduces misunderstandings. Improved emotional regulation creates healthier conflict. This is so important. I think one of my pet peeves is when I'm in public places, and I will hear people arguing clearly with a spouse or a significant other, and I just want to grab that phone myself and tell whoever that is, just shut up. I mean, you got people screaming, yelling on the phone. Have you ever seen this? That's not healthy. It's just not healthy. Improved emotional regulation, which means you regulate your emotions. Healing from past experiences prevents old wounds from affecting the present. Becoming more patient, supportive, honest, emotionally available benefits both partners. Healthy love is not about perfection. It's about listening, learning, repairing mistakes, continuing to grow together. You don't need to become someone else to build a stronger relationship. You simply need to remain open to learning and improving. The strongest relationships aren't created by two perfect people. They're built by two people who repeatedly choose understanding instead of blame, responsibility instead of excuses, progress instead of complacency. Love isn't only about finding the right person. It's also about becoming the right partner. A reminder that personal growth, one of the greatest expressions of love. Share it with someone who believes relationships should continue to grow through every stage of life. Becoming the right partner. Isn't that really good? A lot of focus for people is on finding the right person. I heard this expressed this way years ago. More important than finding the right person is being the right person. What are your thoughts? Is this helpful for you in any way? 704-570-1079 is the phone number if you'd like to weigh in. Still to come, we will talk about that South Carolina race, one perspective on it, which is really good, talking about why Darlene Graham faces an uphill battle. We will share that coming up. Also, we'll talk about some of these other races, including the one that proved to be a real disappointment for the radical lefties. They did not win the race they were expecting, and the polling on this, boy, they really screwed this one up royally. We'll talk about this and other things as we continue our broadcast, the Vince Coakley radio program. 13 after 11 o'clock, let's get another look at the traffic scene. Boomer Von Cannon.
4: Hey, thank you, Vince. I have a report of an incident. I-85 headed southbound near exit 27 Belmont, Mount Holly, off the roadway here, but some onlooker delay 85 southbound. Collision to the northwest, Brookshire Boulevard at I-85. And in East Charlotte, have an incident reported now, Harris Boulevard near Idlewild Road at Country Oaks Road. Boomer Von Cannon, WBT Traffic Forecast coming up.
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18: 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A 33-year-old Castroville man, that would be up northern California, was sentenced to 3 years in prison after he fell asleep while drunk in a Salinas In-N-Out drive-thru line last year. 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
4: Your WBT forecast today, Wednesday, August 12th. Sunshine, isolated thunderstorm possible late this afternoon. Today's high up to 96, heat index at 105. Shower possible early tonight, the overnight 74, and tomorrow back to sunshine, 97. 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

0: Strickland broadcast here, 21 minutes after 11 o'clock. Great piece by Politico. And it talks about this particular race that is shaping up in South Carolina. The contest that, you know, in one sense, it's supposed to be very easy for Donna Graham because she has the endorsement of Donald Trump. But not so, according to Alec Hernandez. I think his perspective is spot on. Darlene Graham faces an uphill battle in South Carolina Senate runoff. History shows a first-place win heading into a runoff is far from an assurance of an ultimate victory in the Palmetto State. Notching a first-place primary finish with endorsement from President Donald Trump seems like a surefire path to victory in a deep red state, unless you're headed into a GOP runoff in South Carolina in 2026. Senator Darlene Graham scored her first ever electoral win as a political novice Tuesday night, advancing to a runoff with Representative Ralph Norman. Now comes the hard part. Just ask Lieutenant Governor Pam Evett, who, despite winning Trump's endorsement and holding the lead after the first round of voting in June's gubernatorial primary, eventually lost to Attorney General Alan Wilson in the runoff. Wilson's momentum also won him a rare dual endorsement from Trump in the final days of the race. One national GOP operative who was granted anonymity to speak openly told Politico in the lead-up to the race, the long and short of it, Graham's got a pretty low ceiling. I think that's a very profound assessment of this contest. You remember somebody on the text line made the comment, she got all the votes she's going to get. Now, she may add to this, but I think there is a ceiling here. Still in a runoff, in a face-off with Norman, Graham has an easier case to make that she alone is the Trump-aligned candidate. Norman has at times been a thorn in Trump's side from his Freedom Caucus perch on Capitol Hill. This is why we like Ralph Norman, isn't it? The connection with the Freedom Caucus. He drew the president's ire when he endorsed former U.N. Ambassador Nikki Haley for president in 2024. I'm just being honest here, probably not one of his finest moments. I asked for the president's endorsement, didn't get it. Anybody would want the endorsement, but he chose who he did, and that's fine, Norman told reporters Tuesday from his election night party. South Carolina is going to decide the next senator. How much Trump decides to boost his preferred candidate could play a decisive role in helping to push Graham to a runoff victory. Despite his pro forma Truth Social posts and tele-rally on election eve, Trump has not publicly signaled whether he will appear on the campaign trail with Graham during the two-week runoff. Another possible path to victory for Graham lies in a lesson from Wilson's runoff success. He was quick to consolidate support from several of his first-round primary opponents, including scoring endorsements from Representative Nancy Mace and from Ralph Norman. Endorsements from former Governor Mark Sanford and up-and-coming GOP Representative Russell Fry, who lost the first-round Senate primary, will be key in the abbreviated two-week face-off between Graham and Norman. Evett has yet to endorse in the Senate race, neither has Wilson. But his advice to the runoff candidates is to focus on the issues rather than bashing each other. Wilson told Politico, I don't think negative campaigning is going to make you look better, and it's not going to get you more votes. Adding he will appear on the campaign trail with both candidates ahead of the August 25th runoff. What do you think about this perspective? And I think the thing that stands out to me, this national GOP operative saying, Graham's got a pretty low ceiling. And I think that is exactly what is in place here. A low ceiling. Alan's saying, I just don't believe Darlene is right for the country. TK says, in order not to lose, I'll bet Trump endorses Graham and Norman to save face. For those, I think he smokes her. It'll be interesting to see whether we may see some sort of nuance like this. Kevin writing in about Wellness Wednesday. That's a great Wellness Wednesday. Immediately made me think of what Jesus has been saying for 2,000 years. Matthew 7:3-5, we need to remove the rafter from our eye before removing the piece of sawdust in someone else's eye. Also, the number one thing couples argue over is money. Fixing that one issue will solve much of the turmoil in marriage. Yep, yep, and yep. Kevin, you're right on point on this, and I hope there are others who appreciated what we shared for Wellness Wednesday. Let's talk about the headlines. Drudge puts it this way: upset in Wisconsin, centrists strike back, a blow to the rising left. So what happened last night? Well, here's what happened. Center-left candidate defeats Democratic Socialist in Wisconsin's governor primary. New York Times reported it that way. Upset victory by David Crowley, the Milwaukee County executive, over Francesca Hong, sets up a more traditional general election in November. David Crowley, Milwaukee County executive, won the nomination for governor in Wisconsin. Stunning upset. Set up a showdown with Representative Tom Tiffany of Wisconsin, a Republican with close ties to President Trump, who easily won his party's primary. A surprise surge in the final days of the race helped Mr. Crowley narrowly defeat Francesca Hong, a chef, state lawmaker, and Democratic Socialist who'd held a commanding lead in the polls for months. Governor Tony Evers, a Democrat, endorsed Mr. Crowley, who outraced Ms. Hong in July with the embrace of the more centrist Democratic establishment, and joined him on the campaign trail, warning Democratic voters Ms. Hong would likely lose to Mr. Tiffany. This came down to one issue for many, that E-word, electability. Really important, electability. So what in the world happened in this race? In fact, that's one of the questions that Frank Luntz, the pollster, is asking. Let me just give you a sampling of some of the polling in the final days of this race. Are you ready for this? Wisconsin governor, Democratic primary polls. Navigate. Hong, plus 22. Public policy polling. Hong, plus 18. Marquette University, Hong, plus 25. She lost. What in the world happened? Which leads Frank Luntz to say this: I am calling for a total and complete shutdown of primary polling in the Midwestern United States until we figure out what the hell is going on. Frank Luntz has a point. How can you be this far off? This was supposed to be a cakewalk, and turns out to be a loss, a narrow loss, but a loss nonetheless for the Democrat Socialist candidate. So really interesting stuff. Still to come, we will talk about Texas and the real possibility this state goes blue in November. It begins with, let's just be honest, a very corrupt candidate. And on the other side, I think in some respects, a likable guy who, standing against this other guy, probably looks very clean. We'll talk about this race and much more as we continue our broadcast, the Vince Coakley radio program, 107.9 FM, WBT, Charlotte's FM News Talk. Let's over now to the WBT News Center and Scott Hamilton.
1: Thank you, Vince. Some dirty laundry being aired out by the Monroe City Council. Councilman Gary Anderson recently resigning because of an ethics investigation. Now we know what it's about. Anderson accused of approaching a 15-year-old boy in Charlotte and asking him to pose nude for a sketch. Council said that violates their code of ethics. The episode was investigated by Charlotte police, but no charges brought about. Two Republican Senate candidates down in South Carolina headed to a runoff later this month.
2: Today, the race to be South Carolina's Republican Senate nominee is going on. Senator Darlene Graham, the sister of the late Lindsey Graham, says she is now ready to crisscross the Palmetto State, introducing herself to voters ahead of the runoff later this month because she'll be facing off against a Republican who is already well-known statewide. South Carolina's governor appointed Darlene Graham to the seat of her late brother less than a month ago. She'll be facing off against Congressman Ralph Norman of Rock Hill. He's been serving in Congress since 2017. Senator Graham is working with the same staff Lindsey Graham had to get out the vote, and she told reporters last night the last few weeks have been a whirlwind.
1: That's reporter Mark Meredith. President Trump saying he spoke with Graham overnight and that he still supports her. Democrats in Washington, though, they're wanting a hearing about the presidential plane switcheroo. That's when President Trump was in Turkey last month, and there was a threat against him by Iran, so he was quietly taking off one jet and placed on another.
3: Hidden in an airport catering vehicle and then slipped aboard another aircraft. That's how President Trump was secretly moved out of Turkey after last month's NATO summit. The president said Tuesday his security team made the call.
4: They wanted me to go on a different flight, a different plane, equal safety, but they wanted me to do it, so I do it. I do what they say.
3: The Washington Post reports a credible threat from Iran prompted the operation, but aides, officials, and reporters remained aboard the decoy plane, apparently unaware of the threat, raising questions about why that aircraft was sent into the air with them still aboard.
1: That's reporter Matt Murphy. ICE getting a new weapon. The immigration officers might soon wear special gloves that can deliver an electric shock if a person is combative. Homeland Security planning to spend $20 million to buy the Glover Zappers. And we could be getting a bit of a light show. The Perseid meteor shower, it's back, and the U.S. might have a pretty good view of it.
3: Hidden in
5: peak viewing for this summer's Perseid meteor shower will be tonight into Thursday morning, with promising viewing conditions for the northern hemisphere. NASA says as many as 50 to 100 meteors per hour may be visible under ideal conditions, while the American Meteor Society says about 30 to 50 meteors per hour could be seen from rural areas. The Perseids are debris from a comet that orbits the sun every 133 years and is not scheduled to return until 2125. Star watchers on planet Earth have been taking in this meteor shower for more than 2,000 years. This year's event coincides with some other big celestial happenings, a total solar eclipse across Spain, Iceland, and Greenland, and a six-planet parade. Tanya J. Powers, Fox News.
1: 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Let's take a look at traffic. Here's Boomer.
6: Hey, thanks, Scott. The interstate, 77, 85, and 485, collision-free. We're not seeing any significant delays as well, so you're pretty much on schedule along the interstates. Have an incident in East Charlotte on Harris Boulevard near Idlewild Road at Country Oaks Road, to the west on Sam Wilson Road, right next to I-85 South, and on Brookshire Boulevard at I-85. Boomer Von Cannon, WBT traffic.
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9: Intense summer heat dominates the forecast here next several days. We'll top out at 96 this afternoon. Heat index values around 105. Light westerly breeze. A 1 in 5 chance of an afternoon shower or storm. Muggy overnight down to 74. The sweltering stretch intensifies Thursday. 97 heat index values around 107 and 98 on Friday. 96 Saturday. 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

0: On the Vince Coakley radio program, over on the text line, a really interesting response to something shared earlier. Stanley responding to the person who referred to the Sim City game. Yes, the game did have a mob audibly boo when taxes were raised. But whenever that money was spent on things the same mob liked, like parks, roads, schools, libraries, social assistance programs, those who hadn't left yet actually cheered. The moral of this, the most addictive thing on this planet, it's not drugs, alcohol, tobacco, or even sex, but other people's money. Once it's given via government force, it will become a future moral obligation. Stanley, again, very, very insightful, because that's exactly what happens. And here we are, approaching $40 trillion in debt. Isn't that just wonderful? We talked about Wisconsin, where the radical socialists were stopped. But there's one place where the radical left could make some real inroads. We're talking about the Lone Star State. This story, I really do think it's going to be, this is going to get hotter and hotter to the very end. And I'm telling you now, I'm not going to be surprised if this guy, James Tallarico, wins this particular race. I first want you to hear what is facing Texas Attorney General Ken Paxton. He's out on the campaign trail, and of course, when he's out in public and he has these town hall meetings, it's kind of wide open to the possibility of getting questions he may not want to answer. I'm going to play a clip of one of those, a question about his personal life that happened during a Monday town hall. It's a little bit hard to hear. You always have to listen very, very carefully. Now, for those of you who do not know, Paxton's running against James Tallarico. His campaign has just been dogged by a series of scandals, despite getting the endorsement of Donald Trump over John Cornyn. Cornyn may end up getting the last laugh here. The Texas Attorney General has faced scrutiny over allegations of voter fraud, his office's plea deal with child sex predator Adam Hoffman. And then we get to the issue of marriage. His wife, Texas State Senator Angela Paxton, filed for divorce last year on biblical grounds, with court filings citing adultery. The divorce proceedings threatened to air potentially damaging details in open court, later pulled from the trial docket as the couple worked toward a settlement. More recently, Paxton, facing scrutiny over photos of him traveling in Europe with Christian influencer Tracy Duhon, amid reports the two have been romantically involved since 2024. Just wonderful. This is just crazy. This guy is off his rocker. So this is why he was approached with a very awkward question. Listen up.
1: Hi, Paxton. It's nice to meet you. I'm just wondering, why did you cheat on your wife?
2: I'm not going to talk about personal issues that relate to my family, just like I don't think you would want to discuss your marriage on a call with thousands of people. All I can tell you is that I'm proud of my kids. I've got four wonderful kids. I've got seven grandchildren, well, six and one on the way, and there's a lot at stake, and so while I care about this country, I'm not going to talk about things that would affect them. So thank you very much for your question.
0: Awkward. And then here he is in another setting, and you will hear, you have to listen very carefully to this one, where he ends up being heckled with the same line of questioning. Here it is.
3: He also said that you cannot be a Christian and support the oil and gas industry. Now, I think that's in Leviticus, I think. If you can help me with it, I still am looking, but that's where I'm guessing.
4: And then, of course,
3: he's
0: You know, that clip is heartbreaking. You know why it's heartbreaking to me? I mean, I don't support heckling people. I really don't. But they drowned this guy out just by shouting USA. I think this says a lot about where we are in America. And we can say whatever we want about the left. We know I'm not supporting leftists anywhere, including in Texas. But it's really sad to me when you have someone as corrupt as Ken Paxton. First off, he got the nomination. Second off, what do people do when you've got a legitimate question of why this man is a dog? Can we just be honest about it? I said the same thing about Bill Clinton. James Tallarico, I mean, we see these guys all the time. They're, you see one, you see them all. The guy's a dog. Can you just answer the freaking question? Even Bill Clinton said he made some mistakes in his marriage. Was he transparent? No. But there's a point where everybody's just going to, USA, USA. Screw that. Because this has nothing to do with USA. This has everything to do with papering over a dog. A man who has the morals of a jackal. Coming up, you're going to hear James Tallarico. And my goodness, he absolutely skewers Ken Paxton in less than 2 minutes. I'm telling you, folks, this guy's in trouble. As in Paxton, don't be surprised if Texas turns blue as it relates to the Senate seat. You will hear that very blistering attack from James Tallarico as we continue on the Vince Coakley radio program. 46 minutes after 11 o'clock, let's get a final morning look at the traffic scene. Here's Boomer Von Cannon.
4: Hey, thank you, Vince. So far, no collisions along the interstates, but we do have some road work underway on I-77 southbound in Rock Hill. The right lane blocked with construction right before exit 82 Southern East Road. Just merge left, a little bit of an onlooker delay. Incident uptown Charlotte, South Tryon at Brooklyn Village Avenue, and to the west have a bump up on Sam Wilson Road near I-85. Boomer Von Cannon, WBT traffic forecast coming up.
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4: Your WBT forecast. Today, Wednesday, August 12th, sunshine for most of the day, an isolated thunderstorm possible late this afternoon. Today's high, 91. A couple of showers and thunderstorms may be around to about midnight tonight, 70. Then tomorrow, partly cloudy, and looking for a high, 92. 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

0: Final stretch of the Vince Coakley radio program over on the text line. This is kind of entertaining. Jeff writing in. So that God is non-binary and loves trans kids retard has a chance to represent the heart of the Bible Belt in Texas? I feel like the more he speaks, the more his chances go down. Looks like the radical socialists in Wisconsin got hung out to dry. Last but not least, let's finish this off, Ralph Norman. Jeff. Eric writes in, isn't the flaw of a democratic system of government they tend to bankrupt themselves? Congress figures out they can buy votes with taxpayer money, which ultimately leads to bankruptcy. Yep, that's exactly what happens, ladies and gentlemen. I want you to listen to what you're about ready to hear. And when I share this with you, I want you to keep in mind, I'm a person who deals in facts and logic. I'm a conservative. I'm a constitutionalist. If I were in Texas, there's no way on God's green earth I would vote for James Tallarico. I want to make this very clear. But I'm telling you, this guy is continuing to lead in the polling for a good reason. It's the corruption of his opponent. The clip I'm about ready to share with you is just devastating. It's James Tallarico just pulling this guy apart. And you know the amazing thing? What I find interesting is how calm, cool, and collected he is. He's not a rabid left-wing screamer. He's very calm in his demeanor, which is very deceptive. I'll give that to you. But it's also effective. And I'll tell you, he ends this with a zinger. Here's James Tallarico pretty much calling out his opponent.
1: I didn't think it was possible to find a candidate worse than Ted Cruz, but I think we found him in Ken Paxton. I mean, this is the most corrupt politician in our state, one of the most corrupt in the entire country. You mentioned that since taking office, he's become a multimillionaire, all while the pay of most Texans has remained stagnant for years, for decades. He now owns 15 homes, while most Texans can't afford one. He's taken bribes from wealthy donors, all while he blocks overtime pay for Texas workers and guts our health care. I mean, he was one of the attorneys general who led the fight against the Affordable Care Act, which has led to premiums skyrocketing for Texans all over the state. And you just saw this month that he's taken these lavish vacations to Iceland, to England on the 4th of July, quite a decision to spend our 250th anniversary from the British.
2: From where?
1: Yeah, right. Exactly. He was with the British on that anniversary. And most Texans can't afford to take a vacation given this cost of living crisis. So Ken Paxton's corruption is costing us in the state of Texas. And it's why the people closest to Ken Paxton know he's unfit for office. You mentioned that his own party impeached him in the Texas House. His own staff reported him to the FBI. His own defense attorney just endorsed me in this race. I'm kind of expecting his family dog to run away and head over to my house any day now. I mean, I think in a time when we're all so divided, there is one thing that Texans, Democrats, independents, and Republicans can agree on, and that's that we can't afford Ken Paxton's corruption.
0: How in the world do you respond to that? How do you? It's going to be a very difficult argument to make. It is. I mean, that line about I'm waiting for his dog to run away and come to my house, that was a great line. I mean, I'm no fan of this guy, but my goodness. And if there's debate, oh my goodness, that will be a barn burner to see these two debate. Actually, I don't think it would be very pretty at all. Any case, we're out of time, so no time to get your feedback on this. You can register your opinion on

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2: I'm Scott Hamilton in the WBT News Center. We're learning about a tragedy just across the border in South Carolina. A high schooler fatally shot near a school bus stop in Gaffney. Cops still investigating. The Cherokee County School District says there's no danger and that schools are operating with, quote, appropriate safety measures in place. No word on which school the student attended or the victim's age. Also, no word yet on what led up to the shooting or if anyone is in police custody. School started Monday in Cherokee County. That's on the North Carolina-South Carolina line next to York County, about an hour from Charlotte. 107.9 FM WBT, Charlotte's FM News Talk Station. Let's take a look at traffic. Here's Pam.
3: All right. Thanks, Scott. Looking good so far here on the roadways. Off to a beautiful start. Not seeing any red zones ahead. Also, South Charlotte does have Park Cedar Drive at Park Road. It is for a fender bender. It checked in roughly 15 minutes ago. Officials arriving to that scene. Also checking in around the same time in University, 2200 block West Mallard Creek Church Road for a bump up. Then we do have Providence, 900 block Charlottetown Avenue. They are dealing with a hit and run with injury. Looks like officials already on scene for that one. Otherwise, everything is moving along beautifully. I'm Pam the Jam Warner, WBT Traffic.
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2: President Trump shedding new light on the extraordinary security operation that secretly moved him off Air Force One because of a reported threat from Iran.
6: Hidden in an airport catering vehicle and then slipped aboard another aircraft. That's how President Trump was secretly moved out of Turkey after last month's NATO summit. The president said Tuesday his security team made the call.
7: They wanted me to go in a different flight, a different plane, equal safety, but they wanted me to do it, so I do it. I do what they say.
6: The Washington Post reports a credible threat from Iran prompted the operation, but aides, officials, and reporters remained aboard the decoy plane, apparently unaware of the threat, raising questions about why that aircraft was sent into the air with them still aboard. Matt Murphy, Fox News.
2: Meanwhile, North Korea launching another missile, this as American troops prepare for major military drills.
8: The missile was launched from the Wonsan area on North Korea's east coast and landed in the sea. Experts say it was likely part of Pyongyang's test schedule, but could also be timed to send a message. Next week, South Korea and the United States begin 10 days of military exercises, Ulchi Freedom Shield. They're aimed at countering the North's growing capabilities. Meanwhile, North Korea's issued a new warning to its neighbor, saying if South Korea pursues nuclear submarines, it must be able to respond with a strike that makes survival impossible. Jonathan Savage, Fox News.
2: A creepy case in our nation's capital. The trial starting for a man in D.C. accused of live streaming himself touching women's hair on public transportation.
9: Brian Bettencourt has been in jail since April after he recorded himself touching a woman's hair on the metro. Today, in a non-jury trial, a judge is considering whether he's guilty of simple assault. There's a separate case, though, against him. After he was arrested in March on the hair-touching case, he was let out with a GPS monitor and went on to stalk a woman. He live-streamed an effort to find her once outside the Supreme Court building. Bettencourt is also a pardoned January 6th defendant. Jessica Rosenthal, Fox News.
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4: Intense summer heat dominates the forecast here next several days. We'll top out at 96 this afternoon. Heat index values around 105. Light westerly breeze. A 1 in 5 chance of an afternoon shower or storm. Muggy overnight down to 74. The sweltering stretch intensifies Thursday. 97 heat index values around 107 and 98 on Friday. 96 Saturday. 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
2: 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Things trending in a positive direction on Wall Street. The Dow Jones Industrial Average up 46 points. S&P 500 up 17 points. And NASDAQ up 112 points. 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Here's Jim Zoghi.
11: Longtime North Carolina guard Seth Trimble will be leaving the Tar Heels after four seasons there to play for another ACC school, Louisville. Trimble, among those gaining an extra year of college eligibility, is coming off his best season, averaging 14 points per game. College basketball season will begin with a marathon that includes six games in Rock Hill at Winthrop Coliseum on November the 2nd. Among those games that day will be High Point versus Liberty, tipping off at midnight, App State versus Merrimack at 6 a.m., Winthrop versus Queens University at 9 a.m., and Furman versus Bethune-Cookman that night at 8 p.m. Jim Zoki, WBT Sports.
2: 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I'm Scott Hamilton, WBT News.

0: righty, what's going on? Welcome to the program. Pete Callender here. Happy Wednesday, right? Wednesday? Yeah. To all who celebrate, happy hump day. 107.9 FM WBT, Charlotte's FM News Talk. I want to welcome to the program Kush Desai. He is the special assistant to the president and deputy press secretary. Mr. Desai, how are you, sir? Welcome.
1: Thanks for having me on. I'm doing well.
0: Good. So today we got an inflation report, basically, that everybody's looking at. This consumer price index, Labor Department put it out. And I guess the top line is that inflation eased a little bit when you're looking at last July to this July. Is that the message that everybody is running with today on this?
1: That's exactly right. Inflation cooled over the past year. And if you take a little look a little closer, inflation has also the last 3 months cooled to an annualized rate that's well below the Fed's 2% target rate. And in particular, we saw lots of meaningful price decreases on a lot of essentials. We saw prescription drug prices continue to come down. We actually saw beef prices actually come down in the month of July after coming up over the past year or so, thanks to this administration's targeted policies on beef. We continue to see prices of other essentials like eggs, like dairy, like poultry, stay low, lower than they were a year ago. So overall, we're seeing positive impacts here of the president and the Trump administration's agenda, which is delivering economic relief, and it's certainly taken the possibility of an interest rate hike by the Federal Reserve off the table.
0: Yeah, I do want to come back to that because that's sort of the looking forward. What kind of impact does this report have? So the core CPI first, though, does not include energy and food prices, which is a criticism. I think that got taken out of the basket or something right years ago. And so energy prices, they also came down by about 1.5%. Grocery prices, I've got all grocery prices rose 0.1%, the slowest pace of gains since March. Meat, fish, eggs, fruit all went down. What you saw rise was airline fares. Medical care rose 0.4%. Used car and truck prices increased 0.4%. So kind of a mixed bag, but overall, I guess you guys, I mean, because this has been, I'm sure you're aware of the great burrito debate of 2026 that occurred, seems like years ago, but it was actually last week, and about the price of groceries. And CPI is a lagging indicator. No, like, so this is, we're into August now, but this is for July.
1: That's exactly right. And let me make a couple points there. Yeah. On core CPI. Look, the thing with energy and food is that these are highly volatile sectors or components of the CPI consumer basket of goods that people buy. Energy prices have obviously seen some volatility here with the Iran situation. But remember, just a couple months ago when the administration signed, or when the president signed his MOU with Iran, we saw oil prices plummet precipitously, like a rock, as the president liked to say, from around, you know, well over $100 a barrel to around $65 or so, which is where oil was before the start of Operation Epic Fury. So I think the point here is that we're very confident that as the president works towards a final resolution here with Iran, that we will get energy prices back down to where they were a few short months ago. And that's precisely because of this administration's pro-drilling, drill baby drill agenda. As it relates to food, as I said, again, you know, we're very cognizant of the fact that food prices have gone up, especially during the Biden era. And the administration has taken a lot of targeted policy intervention. We saw the success with chicken and eggs, which prices of which are down precipitously over the past year. And we're seeing that, for instance, with beef, which actually went down in the past month after going up significantly in recent months. So again, I think there's a lot of work to be done, but I think this report shows that our policy agenda is paying off and will continue to pay off as we continue to implement our policies here and these policies continue taking effect.
0: Yeah, and one of the things, I talked about this the last week during the burrito debate about the price of beef, and you know, people aren't aware that the cattle herds had to be thinned because of drought conditions. So they couldn't graze enough head of cattle. And so, like there were, like you said, it's a volatile commodities market, and you got all these externalities that affect these prices. Same thing with the chicken issue with the bird flu a couple of years ago as well. And you know, we saw the rapid inflation. What was it, 9% in 1 year under Biden? And like the prices don't just come all the way back down after you saw all of the spending and the inflation. It all just kind of gets baked in there. So, like, I guess we're kind of waiting on wages to and by the way, the data shows this. I'm sure you know the data shows that wages are now growing faster than inflation. And so, like, that's how people make up that difference.
1: That's exactly right. And onto your point about beef, like cattle herd sizes are actually at a multi-decade low. And this administration has been focused on helping American cattlemen and ranchers to grow that herd size back to where it should be to get those beef prices back down. But you're right on real wages. I think we're very focused on accelerating economic growth. The president has obviously secured trillions of dollars in investment into, in particular, in American manufacturing across pharmaceuticals, across metals, across semiconductors. We're slashing taxes, we're slashing regulations, and so we're very focused on ensuring that wage piece continues going up. And remember, prior to the start of Operation Epic Fury, I mean, again, like gas prices are just such a big part of the consumer basket here, but Americans had recovered almost half of the real wage losses that they'd experienced under Biden. And even now, workers in key sectors like manufacturing have actually seen their wages rise dramatically well above the overall average. And so this is a big priority for the president and for the administration. And again, just look at what the president accomplished in his first term. He has a proven track record here. His policies do work.
0: All right, let's talk about the Federal Reserve. So this inflation data is one of the pieces of data that the Fed looks at to determine whether or not to raise interest rates. And in the past, the president has been opposed to rate hikes. In fact, he's been, lobbying for decreases in the interest rate. So how does this, in your mind and in the mind of the administration, like how does this impact the Federal Reserve's, I guess, next meeting that they're having?
1: For sure. I think today's CPI report, I think, confirms that there are no broad spillover effects. Obviously, energy and gas prices are such a big part of American spending that when you see price increases in those for those products, it drags down or drags inflation up. But we're not seeing this affect the rest of the economy writ large. And so I think today's CPI report is really, knocks down any need for the Federal Reserve to even consider further interest rate hikes. I think if anything, it gives more solid proof that the president is right, that the Federal Reserve should cut interest rates, and that that interest rate should complement the rest of the administration's policymaking, which is all intended to accelerate economic growth.
0: So the Federal Reserve Chairman Kevin Warsh, he has said higher rates could well be part of the solution if inflation remains elevated. But then there's this other sort of mission that the Fed is supposed to look at, which is, employment. So what are you looking at on that side of the equation?
1: For sure. I mean, as you said, if the chairman said that if that's a big if,
0: yeah,
1: if inflation remains elevated, which obviously we're not seeing that. On employment, again, I think we continue to see very solid and robust private sector job creation, but obviously it's never enough for either the president or the administration. And so, again, we have been focused on getting government out of the way of business, of slashing pointless red tape, of cutting taxes. And we think that, and the president has made it very clear that interest rates should complement this. We are trying to create an industrial resurgence in America. And so when companies are trying to build new manufacturing facilities and factories across America, interest rates should help support this by being lower and lowering the cost of borrowing for America's economy.
0: Anything else you want to add you think is important or interesting that I haven't asked you on this?
1: I just want to highlight one big takeaway. Continued takeaway is that prescription drug prices continue to fall precipitously under President Trump, and that's thanks to his most favored nation deals with the pharmaceutical companies, thanks to Trump RX. And this is the only president in modern history that has delivered lower drug prices for American patients. And we are just getting started. We're working on more most favored nation deals. We're working on adding more drugs to Trump RX. And so this is a huge and historic paradigm shift for Americans, that this president said he would get prescription drug prices down, and he's actually delivering in a way no other president has even been able to promise being able to do.
0: Kush Desai, the special assistant to the president and deputy press secretary, thanks for your time today, sir. We appreciate it.
1: Of course. Thanks for having me on.
0: Take care. All right. That's Kush Desai. This is Pam the Jam Warner with a check on traffic.
2: All right, thanks, Pete. And as we check on the traffic, still looking great out here, off to a beautiful start. I'm hoping it's going to be a lot better than yesterday was after all those storms rolled in. It is still clear out there. We are seeing Providence has got Kenilworth Avenue and East Moorhead Street. Now, they are dealing with a fender bender as South Charlotte has Park Road, Park Cedar Drive at Park Road. They've got a bump up on scene as well. And officials still remain over in the university area, 2200 block of West Mallard Creek Church Road, as they go ahead and clear that one out of the way. The drive times still looking great. Our usual typical afternoon slowdown, Billy Graham Parkway over on the northbound side, where it does intersect with 85 North in the Connector Road, as well as 77 South, just under 20. Everything in between staying in the green. I'm Pam the Jam Warner, WBT Traffic.
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0: Fauci, I mean, some of these diary entries that I've been reading, in one diary entry, he talks about how he jumped on a call with Barbara Streisand. 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
2: And your WBT forecast is calling for sunny skies mostly. You're going to see some peaks of clouds a little earlier this afternoon, and maybe the chance of a rain shower. Looks like we're looking for a high of 93. And later tonight, partly cloudy skies with a low of 73. It is currently 84 degrees here in the Queen City. 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
0: The phone number is 704-570-1079, and that's also the WBT text line driven by Keffer Chrysler Dodge Jeep Ram, the family store. From the text line, Eric says, inflation is consistently over 3%. This guy is in a dreamland. Okay, so I'm just looking at the report of the data. Core CPI gained 2.5% in the year ending in July. So it's sort of it's a rolling 12-month look-back period. And so from July of last year through July of this year, core CPI 2.5%. If you go back from June to June, that rolling period, it was 2.6. So those are the last 2 months, 1 year look back periods. The last 2 months, core CPI 2.6, and now most recently through the end of July, 2.5. As I mentioned, energy prices fell. Remember, that's core CPI. That does not include energy and food prices. So there are other things in that basket, and people debate and complain about what should be in and what isn't and all of that. I'm not here to debate like how they build the stat. I'm just telling you what the stat is. The total consumer price index is up 3.4% from July through July for the 12-month look back. That's the total CPI is 3.4. The core CPI, that was the number he said, was around what the Fed looks at, which is 2%. The Federal Reserve, like their target rate is always 2%. So again, like you can disagree about what goes into the core CPI versus the CPI. That's fine. But like those are the stats. I don't know what to tell you otherwise. Right. And then here's the same thing. This has to do with like unemployment. Pete, the current employment rate isn't a true reflection of employment in the U.S. when factoring the participation rate is at a 50-year low of 61.4%, excluding COVID. I'm not blackpilling. It's just that awareness encourages preparation on the individual level. My grammar and spelling is much better this time, I think. Yeah, you did a good job on that one, Kevin. Kevin Notorious. Fat fingering the text to, or the texting here. Yeah, see, so this is the same thing because there are different unemployment measurements that are used. And what is it? The U6, I think is what it's called. And that's one formula. There's another formula that is used. And one of them is just like they call up like 1,000 employers and they say, did you hire? Did you not? Are you at full employment or not? Whatever. And then they extrapolate out from there. That's one formula. And I think it's the U6 that does not include, and it hasn't since like the Clinton era when he was trying to juice the stats and he removed the people who had given up looking for work, right? So when you don't count those people, well, then yes, your employment number is going to look higher, right? So that's the employment number. And this is, again, why you want to look at different statistics based on, you know, what the inputs are. So with the CPI, you've got core CPI, and then you have the larger CPI. So there's that. What will keep, this is, by the way, from Jeff Cox at CNBC. While that will keep annual inflation rates well above the Fed's 2% goal, two straight muted monthly readings could help buy the Federal Open Market Committee policymakers a little time before making a move on interest rates. At its meeting in July, the Open Market Committee split 9-3 to hold the borrowing rate unchanged at 3.5-3.75%. But you got three votes there that wanted to raise interest rates. So now they've got, because of this CPI report, which is the whole point of why I'm doing this, is that the CPI report comes in and it shows the inflation rate is flat, basically, as to where it is. It's not, it hasn't accelerated. Some areas have dropped. Core CPI, 2.5%. So like you've got these numbers that, as is described in this CNBC story, as muted. And so that will give the Fed a little bit more time to not raise interest rates. Okay, that's the key here. The central bank skips an August meeting as the Kansas City Fed hosts its annual symposium in Jackson Hole, Wyoming. So I guess September is going to be their first meeting for where they could raise interest rates. And why is all of this important? Well, in case you haven't noticed, there's an election season. And as with the Great Burrito Debate of 2026, right, people are trying to tie the administration to economic pain, right? So anything the administration, and I'm under no illusion as to why the White House, like they reached out to me and said, hey, can we come on to talk about the CPI report? I said, sure. It's the White House. Yeah, we'll have you on. Well, they want to reinforce this message that things are improving because a lot of people are blackpilling you. They are demoralizing you for various reasons. If it's Democrats in media, it's to help Democrats win. If it's people on the right, if they're not horseshoe right, there's just a lot of doomerism. And, you know, we want this to go faster. Or it's economic illiteracy, you know, thinking that inflation is, we need deflation. It's like, well, okay, well, that's an economic crisis of sorts. So I don't know if we want that. All right. So I understand the implication here for the election. Let's head over to the WBT News Center for the update. Here's Scott Hamilton.
13: Thank you, Pete. She's been sitting at home for the past 2 months, but last night, the Charlotte-Mecklenburg School Board decided the fate of Superintendent Crystal Hill.
14: The Board of Education has made the decision to return Dr. Crystal Hill.
15: School Board Chair Stephanie Sneed did not say that Hill has been cleared of any wrongdoing. Instead, she said that the investigation by an outside law firm showed there are problems that need close supervision.
14: So we believe that with oversight discussions that we'll be able to do what's best for the interest of children.
15: The school board's keeping the public in the dark on exactly what was found lacking in Hill's leadership. WBT has been told an involves her giving contracts to friends and her spending decisions. Hill hasn't talked in all of this except to say she doesn't know what she did wrong, but she's back on the job now that pays $340,000 a year. Mark Garrison, WBT News.
13: Democrats in Wisconsin said no to a socialist. In the race for governor, the leader was Francesca Hong, but she lost.
16: This was not the outcome that many had predicted. Milwaukee County Executive David Crowley beat Francesca Hong by less than a percentage point. Establishment Democrats are certainly celebrating this win. They were afraid that a Hong victory would essentially hand the GOP the keys to the governor's mansion in November.
13: That's reporter Madeline Rivera. Hong took heat for saying she wanted to abolish police and get rid of Thanksgiving. Meanwhile, President Trump dismissing the potential of a third-term run.
17: Despite chance of four more years in Trump 2028 caps, President Trump says of a third term,
18: "The law is very strong on that. I'd love to run, but the law is very strong."
17: The president speaking with reporters outside Air Force One, the 22nd Amendment limits any president to two terms. It was ratified in 1951, years after President Franklin Roosevelt was elected to four terms. Some House Republicans have proposed amending the Constitution to allow for third terms, though no legislation has advanced. At the White House, Jared Halpern, Fox News.
13: A new tropical system is formed in the Atlantic while forecasters are eyeballing two other problematic systems.
19: Tropical storm Cristobal is now formed out in the Atlantic. It is not predicted to approach land and should weaken over the next couple of days. Cyclones at sea do present risks to transatlantic shipping. The National Hurricane Center is also keeping tabs on two other low-pressure systems farther south in the Atlantic, one of which has a high chance for tropical development over the next couple of days as it approaches the Lesser Antilles and the Caribbean. Hurricane season in the Atlantic continues through November. In Miami, Eben Brown, Fox News.
13: We'll have your full forecast in a moment, but first, 107.9 FM WBT, Charlotte's News Talk Station. Let's take a look at traffic. Here's Pam Warner.
2: All right, thanks, Scott. And we are going to see that traffic is still behaving very much so on the roadways. Not seeing any slowdowns. We still have that regular slowdown that we do see. Billy Graham Parkway on the northbound side, really not much of a problem. Just where it intersects with 85 North and 77 South, and the traffic flows there just under 20. Everything in between still in the green. Now, we did have Kenilworth Avenue at East Moorhead Street with a bump up. Officials arrived to that scene. Park Cedar Drive at Park Ridge was an earlier fender bender. They have cleared off to the shoulder, and now we have the 2300 block Randolph Road. Now they've got a minor wreck on scene as well, waiting for officials to arrive to that one. I'm Pam the Jam Warner, WBT Traffic.
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15: Intense summer heat dominates the forecast here next several days. We'll top out at 96 this afternoon. Heat index values around 105. Light westerly breeze. A 1 in 5 chance of an afternoon shower or storm. Muggy overnight down to 74. The sweltering stretch intensifies Thursday. 97 heat index values around 107 and 98 on Friday. 96 Saturday. 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

0: 107.9 FM WBT, Charlotte's FM News Talk. Let's talk about some other economic numbers here. Not so great. Trustees of both the trust funds for Social Security and Medicare, they put out their annual reports in late June. And not good. Their reports. These funds finance the retirement benefits under Social Security and Part A of Medicare, which covers seniors' hospital bills. And it's really just bad news. So Social Security's trust fund is set to run out of money by 2032, which may sound like a very long way away, but in fact is just 6 years. Medicare's insolvency is expected 2033, so the next year. So basically, the people that we are electing to the U.S. Senate this year will be in office when the crisis hits. So keep that in mind when you're voting. For whom will you vote, knowing that they are going to be part of the people, part of the body that has to solve this problem or kick the can further down the road or whatever? To be sure, the program's trust funds are essentially an accounting fiction rather than an actual savings account from which they draw upon. During the past century, when the programs were taking in more in payroll taxes than they were paying out in benefits, the resulting surpluses were used for other government spending. Surprise, surprise. Remember Al Gore promising to put it all into a lockbox? We're going to make a Social Security lockbox. Remember that? The money that was used for general spending was considered to be owed to Medicare and Social Security, hence the trust fund convention. So basically, it's just like this bag that they stuff a bunch of IOUs into. Like, hey, we know you were making all of this extra money, and so we spent it on stuff, and so we totally owe you. In recent decades, the programs have been bleeding more in benefits than they've been taking in. And so that then dwindles the trust funds. The trust fund's always been a mirage, a vehicle for the government to borrow from one pocket to put it in another. Editorial at the National Review says, once insolvent, current law prevents the programs from paying benefits beyond what is taken in from payroll taxes. Did you catch that? They're not going to be legally allowed to pay out more than they're taking in. This will mean sudden and significant cuts for seniors. 2032. This is coming. Absent any action from Congress, Social Security recipients would see their benefits slashed overnight by 22% across the board. Congress, most certainly, probably, would not accept this, right? This would be electoral poison for them. So if they want to avert these cuts, they could, in theory, do something. But it's Congress, so yeah. For example, they could amend the law to continue to pay out promised benefits in excess of payroll taxes. Right? I suspect that would be the easiest thing to do, is to just cut out that one part of the law that says we have to, you know, stay within our budget. And so then they'll just keep borrowing more and more and more money, except now at a much faster rate than we already are. That would represent a significant change in the promise of Social Security, which is more popular than other government programs because it is perceived as a system in which seniors get out what they put in while working, rather than a typical welfare program. Reality check on that one, though, folks, is that it's actually more like a Ponzi scheme than a savings account, right? Or an investment vehicle. In reality, young workers are paying for current retirees, and the current retirees often receive more than what they contributed during their working years, especially now that people are living longer, right? The editors over at National Review go on to say the true entitlement crisis is not the looming trust fund insolvency of Social Security and Medicare. It is the enormous public debt resulting from both programs that's already drawing from our resources and that will only become more explicit once their trust funds are exhausted. Long-term fiscal deficits are driven almost entirely by projected shortfalls in these two programs. At a certain point, financial markets will balk at buying further debt. That forces lawmakers with painful trade-offs, among which would be high inflation, excessive interest rates, and/or austerity that would crush the economy. Otherwise, the government will have to default on its debt, either explicitly by failing to make bond payments or implicitly through printing lots of more money. See, like, if you thought that there was going to be like, oh, well, here's some good news out of it, there isn't any. All of this is bad. This is all coming down the pike in 6 years. If lawmakers wait around until the trust funds are exhausted or worse for a fiscal emergency, they're going to make rash decisions with harsh and immediate consequences. It would be much more sensible to enact changes now, which could be implemented much more gradually, than to govern from a crisis mindset. But the problem with this approach is that it says it would be more sensible. And once again, Congress. What could they do? They could raise the retirement age, make future benefits grow more slowly. It would have been far easier to have done this a decade ago, 2 decades ago. I remember when George W. Bush first floated the idea of allowing people to take a small portion of the money that's already being drafted out of your accounts for Social Security, just take half of it and put it into a private investment vehicle so it would grow faster. It'd get larger. You would make more money than doing the GovCo investment route. And that got killed. It was he called it at the time. He said, oh, the third rail of politics. But at least he tried. At least he brought it up. He offered some kind of potential fix. And it went nowhere. But, you know, you've got a political party and their allies in the media that make political hay off of demagoguing this issue. And so Republicans quit talking about it and quit trying. And here we are. Let's head over to the WBT Traffic Center for the update. Here's Pam, the Jam Warner.
1: All right, thanks, Pete. And seeing here in Providence, the 2300 block Randolph Road, still dealing with a fender bender on scene. No worries, officials arriving to it, making sure that they can get that off to the shoulder. In the meantime, traffic does seem to be getting by. Also in Providence, Kenilworth Avenue at East Moorhead with a fender bender, Park Cedar Drive at Park Road. That one did get off to the shoulder. It looks like that's where it remains. But again, traffic is moving by. So very easily right now, it's looking great if you're still headed out for a bite to eat. And drive times across the board, not seeing a single red zone. We are seeing a little bit of a slowdown for a traffic delay. This is Pineville Matthews Road westbound over at Kettering. This has been going on for several days. It's kind of a reoccurring thing, but taking it back to McMahon Drive, traffic is just under 20. I'm Pam the Jam Warner, WBT Traffic.
0: The Pete Callender Show. 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He was talking to Barbara Streisand because she had questions about COVID. 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
1: And your WBT forecast is calling for mostly sunny skies, a possibility of some clouds a little later on, maybe even a rain shower. But it looks like we're looking for a high of 94. It is currently 84 degrees. Later tonight, partly cloudy skies with a low of 71. 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
0: WBT, Charlotte's FM News Talk, 704-570-1079. From the text line, Jeff says, I've been hearing Social Security and Medicare will run out of money for 30-plus years. It's the same with global warming. Yeah, Jeff, you could you can ignore it. Go right ahead. I mean, I would not advise that. I've worked my entire life under the expectation that I will not have any Social Security. That's been my expectation. So all the money that I invest for retirement is to supplant Social Security. And if there's any left by the time I retire, then...

0: That's fine. Like, I'm not telling you how to live your life. Rick, welcome to the show. Hello, Rick.
1: How you doing, Brett?
0: It's Pete. I'm doing well.
1: Pete, how you doing, man? Sorry.
0: Yeah, no, it's all right.
1: I got a way we can fix that Social Security problem. At least put a big chunk of it anyway.
0: Okay.
1: The way to do it would be, right now, everything over $250,000 is not taxable under Social Security. Remove the cap. Make every dime everybody makes taxable under it. Second thing is to set it up where Congress can't touch it or have a problem with it. Require that they went after it to borrow it for whatever purpose, it require a 75% or three-quarters vote of both houses of Congress and the president's signature as a standalone bill to get it.
0: Right. So
1: that way
0: they can't
1: touch it and it gets to grow.
0: Right. So the first suggestion there is one that's long been considered. The issue there is always that in the meantime, you're going to have to charge more people more taxes, right? That's going to be an immediate massive jump in taxes for a not small portion of the taxpaying public. And when you take more of their income away in taxes, which is what this would do, right? When you take more of their income, then it slows economic growth.
1: To a certain extent, it could.
0: Oh, it
1: but
0: will.
1: What do they think is going to happen if they let Social Security go belly up?
0: Mm-hmm. Well, yeah. I mean, like I said, there are no good options here.
1: What do they think that's going to do to the economy?
0: No, I agree. Well, we are in for a very difficult ride regardless of what they do. Because people have ignored this for so long. And Democrats were highly successful in demagoguing it so nobody would do anything. So...
1: That's true.
0: Yeah. All right, Rick, I appreciate the call. It's an intriguing idea about the standalone legislation as well. 704 number says, benefits won't get cut. Payroll taxes will spike. Yeah, they'll get you on both sides. That'll be a massive increase in your in the income taxes, because that's what these are. When income taxes, it's taxes on your income. It's going to Social Security, sure, but your income is reduced. Rodney says, Pete, a problem with more money out than coming in is because less money are working and already living off the government, and those who did or do work are retiring. Unfortunately, I'm one of those who will retire around 2032. So if you were to, and this is what the austerity component is that when they say austerity, they mean a slashing of all sorts of other government programs. Danny says the trust fund scenario taking place in the country should be the stark example used to convince these knuckleheads that socialism and free stuff paid for by the government is a nightmare in practice. What could be a great idea is to take the billions in tariffs the country could potentially produce to replenish the trust funds, but alas, tariffs are the boogeyman. They've been overturned the way it's been. So they're actually doing rebates or refunds now to all of these companies. They're having to pay back all of the tariffs. Because they were not done correctly. Perhaps we should do away with Social Security and do like Trump accounts where every individual has a dedicated 401k and what they contribute to it is what they retire on. Quick giving handouts to people don't contribute. Yeah, that was basically George W. Bush's plan. Back in 2005, he proposed allowing workers to divert just 4% of their payroll taxes into personal retirement investment accounts. And that was deemed to be privatizing Social Security. They're going to cut your Social Security. The Democrats still run on this slogan that Republicans want to cut your Social Security. So, like, this is why we are where we are, because they've been allowed by the media to demagogue the issue and the Republicans over it. And so now it's just not going to get fixed until it collapses.
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4: I'm Scott Hamilton in the WBT News Center. Her suspension is over. CMS Superintendent Crystal Hill keeps.

0: keeping her job.
1: The Board of Education has made the decision to return Dr. Crystal Hill to her role as superintendent.
0: Hill has been off the job since June when the school board raised questions about her proposed budget and how she runs CMS. An outside law firm investigated, and last night, a divided school board voted to let Hill keep her job. Here's Board Chair Stephanie Snead.
2: Whether the vote was unanimous or not, we are together as a board. All decisions that we have are not unanimous. Community should trust that we did everything that we should do as employers.
0: Still lots of questions, though, as the findings from that investigation have yet to be released. And Snead did say they will closely watch Hill and her performance. 107.9 FM WBT, Charlotte's FM News Talk Station. Let's take a look at traffic. Here's Pam Warner.
3: All right, thanks, Scott. And we are still seeing reports of some lane restrictions over on Park Road. And this is between Johnston and Pineville and Matthews. It's going to be the delays in front of the hospital. Up to about 5 minutes of delays over in that area. Also, traffic delays, Pineville-Matthews Road westbound here over just before the 485 North. That's going to run you here from Town Center Boulevard all the way through to McMahon Drive. Those are trending between 15 and 20. Our typical afternoon delay, Billy Graham Parkway on the northbound side where it intersects with 85 North and 77 South, also below 20, but everything in between still in the green. As far as any new wrecks checking in, we do have South Laurel Avenue at Colville Road. It is for a fender bender, and the lights are currently out. Monroe Road at McAlpine Station Drive. I treat that as a four-way stop. I'm Pam the Jam Warner, WBT Traffic.
0: Some more education news. Schools opening today all around the Charlotte area, including in Cabarrus, Gaston, Rowan, and Iredell counties. And when kids hit the doors in Iredell, well, they're going to be greeted by teachers and several police dogs.
2: Whether the vote was unanimous or not.
4: This is RIP, English Lab.
5: And what is RIP trained in?
4: RIP is trained in narcotics detection and trailing.
6: RIP is just one of several canines that patrol Iredell Statesville schools. Sheriff Darren Campbell says when they started the program about 10 years ago, it was to deter students from causing trouble on campus.
7: Article searches say we got a report of a gun hit somewhere.
0: Channel 3's Katie Salt says the dogs have made a difference. They're now finding fewer drugs at schools around Statesville. Kids know the dogs will sniff them out. A last-minute hearing has been set for Friday in the federal government's case against the man accused of killing an insurance executive in New York City.
8: A hearing in the federal case against Luigi Mangione is now scheduled for Friday after prosecutors and Mangione's attorneys filed a joint request for a conference with the judge overseeing the matter. Details about what the hearing is expected to address have not been made clear, but it follows Tuesday's final pretrial hearing in the New York State case against Mangione, which is set to go to trial September 8th. He has pleaded not guilty to both state and federal charges in the shooting death of UnitedHealthcare CEO Brian Thompson outside a Midtown Manhattan Hotel in December 2024. In New York City, Tanya J. Powers, Fox News.
0: Meanwhile, the defense for Charlie Kirk's accused killer seems to be shifting its strategy. They're now arguing that Kirk was his only target.
9: Robinson was charged with aggravated first-degree murder because prosecutors say he fired a high-powered rifle from a good distance away into a crowded Turning Point USA event where others, including children, could have been killed. And at a preliminary hearing last month, they presented overwhelming video, DNA, and ballistics evidence to convince the judge to proceed to trial. But in a new filing, Robinson's lawyers argued the state has failed to establish probable cause that the shooter knowingly created a great risk of death to another other than Charlie Kirk and himself.
0: That's Fox's Claudia Cowan. The judge makes his ruling September 1st. Robinson could face the death penalty if convicted. 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
10: Intense summer heat dominates the forecast here next several days. We'll top out at 96 this afternoon. Heat index values around 105. Light westerly breeze. A 1 in 5 chance of an afternoon shower or storm. Muggy overnight down to 74. The sweltering stretch intensifies Thursday. 97 heat index values around 107 and 98 on Friday. 96 Saturday. 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
0: WBT Money Watch. Positive numbers across the board so far on Wall Street. The Dow Jones Industrial Average up 16 points. S&P 500 up 24 points. And NASDAQ up 177 points. 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Here's Jim Zoghi.
13: Longtime North Carolina guard Seth Trimble will be leaving the Tar Heels after four seasons there to play for another ACC school, Louisville. Trimble, among those gaining an extra year of college eligibility, is coming off his best season, averaging 14 points per game. College basketball season will begin with a marathon that includes six games in Rock Hill at Winthrop Coliseum on November the 2nd. Among those games that day will be High Point versus Liberty, tipping off at midnight, App State versus Merrimack at 6 a.m., Winthrop versus Queens University at 9 a.m., and Furman versus Bethune-Cookman that night at 8 p.m. Jim Zoghi, WBT Sports.
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0: Friday, hour number two underway, 107.9 FM WBT, Charlotte's FM News Talk. The phone number, 704-570-1079. That's also the WBT text line driven by Keffer Chrysler Dodge Jeep Ram, the family store. So, as I mentioned last hour, the insolvency, impending insolvency of Social Security and Medicare within the next 6 years. That means that the people that we are electing in this Senate election cycle are going to be in office having to deal with a response to Social Security's insolvency set to hit in 2032, 6 years from now. So choose wisely. In South Carolina, the special primary was held yesterday, and we have our matchup now for a runoff that will occur on August 25th. The Republican campaign to win the nomination to replace the late Senator Lindsey Graham headed to a runoff between U.S. Representative Ralph Norman and Lindsey Graham's sister, Darlene Graham, who is currently in the seat. She was sworn into the seat after Lindsey Graham died last month. They emerged from the special primary election field of 10 candidates. The winner, they were the top two votainers in that race. The winner will proceed to the November general election against Annie Andrews, the Democrat candidate. We had, let's see here, I have the breakdown on the numbers. Right here, Darlene Graham with 30, I'm just going to round up or down based on the percentages here. Darlene Graham at 33%, Ralph Norman 25%, Russell Fry 20%, Mark Sanford 15%, Mark Lynch at 6%, and then all of the other candidates less than 1%, Danny Ford, Duke Buckner, Glenda Gale Parker, Samuel Sam Shepard, and Mark McBride, all of them under 1%. So top two, Darlene Graham, 33%, Ralph Norman, 25%. This is, by the way, from the Charleston Post and Courier. Graham and Norman were projected by NBC News, the Associated Press, and CNN to advance to the runoff. The results remain technically unofficial until certified. Norman edged out U.S. Representative Russell Fry with about 20% of the vote, and Mark Sanford, who finished fourth. Sanford, the former governor and representative of the Appalachian Trail. The August 11th election came exactly 1 month after Graham died at his Washington, D.C. home due to a torn aorta, and his death kicked off a whirlwind primary without precedent in South Carolina history. Darlene Graham had led the South Carolina Commission for the Blind since 2019, but stayed out of the political spotlight until Governor Henry McMaster appointed her to the Senate last month. She jumped into the race for the full six-year term after being urged to do so by President Donald Trump, who endorsed her and in a telephone town hall the evening of the election credited his endorsement as the reason she decided to run. He said, "Darlene had no intention of doing it. She wasn't the one to jump in. I was the one to ask her to jump in, and she agreed." Now, public polling showed Graham as the front runner and a three-way race for second place, being between Fry, Norman, and Sanford. Norman has represented the Rock Hill area since 2017 when he was elected to the U.S. House. And he has been working to frame himself as the truest conservative. And he won endorsements from, as the Post and Courier calls it, right-wing hardliners in Congress and the State House. You never see the term left-wingers in media reports. Democrats are never supported by left-wingers. Maybe they're classified sometimes as left-leaning, but never left-winging, okay? He came into the Senate primary having just finished third in the GOP gubernatorial race. So, like, that gave him some statewide recognition in the very same election cycle, right? He just came out of the GOP primary for governor and then jumped into the U.S. Senate race. Fry is a congressman from Myrtle Beach, and he's the former majority whip in the state legislature in the House. And he was seen as a close competitor for Trump's endorsement. He's considered a rising star in Congress, closely aligned with Trump and Republican leaders. He's 41, and he pitched himself as the face of a new generation of leadership willing to shake up the institution of the Senate and be an uncompromising flag bearer for Trump's agenda. His election night ended quietly in Columbia, as he likely now turns his focus towards defending his congressional seat against Democrat John Vincent this November. So I guess in South Carolina, you are allowed to run for a file to run for multiple seats. North Carolina, you're not. You would have, he would have had to have withdrawn from the congressional race, right? Which I kind of feel like that's a better system. I feel like North Carolina has a better system there. So you don't have this this kind of thing where I can run for Congress and then also run for this other seat in the same election cycle. Because what happens if you win both seats? Right? Then you just drop off of one seat and then they have to redo another election for you. And this also speaks to the off-year elections. There was the most... Well, in my experience, the guy who most abused this loophole, if you will, was a guy named Keith Young, no relation to the WBT News guy. Keith Young, he was a city councilman. I think he's now back in office. I think he may be on county commission or something. I forget what he's up there doing. He's up in the Asheville area. And he runs for city council, wins. And then the very next year, because they have these different year elections, the very next year, as a sitting city councilman, he runs for county commission or Congress. I forget which one he ran for first. And then the next year, he runs for the other seat. So like back-to-back years, he's trying to run for different seats because they had four-year terms in Asheville City Council. And so it's like you just use the city council election to now run for these other seats, and it's quite clear, like I've never seen a more clear example of somebody who is simply in it to elevate their status and to get into higher seats, higher office, right? He's just like trying to speed run through all of these elections. And it's like, yeah, but we elected you to this city council seat, and now you're running for some other seat. Like, why did you want the city council seat in the first place? You can't get anything done. You just got here and now you're looking to leave. Why did you want the seat in the first place? And then he runs for another seat immediately after that. He got voted out, by the way, from his city. He lost both of the other races that he was trying. And then they voted him off of the city council as well. What was turnout like? Well, participation in South Carolina during the August 11th special primary was relatively subdued. That means low. Okay. Low turnout. High turnout was relegated largely to regions of the state where candidates already boasted strong followings. There were just under 185,000 ballots cast at the time the race was called. That is well short of the nearly 473,000 who had voted in the June Republican primary. So like a quarter, a little bit more than a quarter. There was even more people who voted in the gubernatorial runoff. There was like twice as many people voted in the governor's race runoff. So, yeah, these special elections matter, and your vote matters even more because the turnout is so low. York and Lancaster counties, considered Norman strongholds, saw substantially larger turnout in the early vote for Senate than they did in the governor's race. While early focus by Fry in his hometown, Horry County, resulted in elevated turnout there as well. So we got a couple more weeks, and then we will have the special election for the runoff to find out who goes to the general. Let's head over to the WBT Traffic Center for the update. Here's Pam, the Jam Warner.
1: All right, thanks, Pete. And traffic is moving along well still. We're, of course, going to see a few things slowing you down. Monroe Road and McAlpine Station Drive for the lights being out. Make sure you continue to treat it as a four-way stop. South Laurel Avenue at Colville Road for a fender bender. And the 2300 block of Randolph Road wrapping up an earlier accident. No injuries attached. It was just a bump up, and traffic seems to be getting by just fine. So take a look at your drive times. We're looking good here across the board. Not currently seeing any red zones at the moment. I'm Pam the Jam Warner, WBT Traffic.
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3: 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What are you doing? 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
1: And your WBT forecast is still calling for mostly sunny skies. Going to see some clouds a little later on this afternoon, possibly rain shower in our future. We'll see how that pans out. A high of 93 today. Later tonight, mostly cloudy skies and then clearing after midnight with a low of 73. It is currently 84 degrees here in the Queen City. 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
0: 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I don't know, by the way. I don't know, Danny, on the text line, what qualifies Darlene Graham to be a U.S. Senator. Well, I mean, she is getting some on-the-job training. And so by the time, you know, she gets sworn in again, if she were to win, she will have been a U.S. senator for longer than any of her opponents. So there is that. But yeah, she's up against Ralph Norman. But look, these choices are what matters. And I don't know. She, like I said, she is getting some on-the-job training. And, you know, sometimes people run for office, they have no experience. But maybe sometimes that's what you want. Look at Donald Trump, right? That's what people said about Trump. So speaking of Senate races, let's take a look up at Michigan and this Democrat named Abdul, or sorry, he got very offended, said something like, keep my name out of your mouth. If you can't say my name, then keep it out of your mouth, or something like that. Abdul Rahman El-Sayed. But sometimes he just goes by Abdul instead of Abdul Rahman. Like his signs just say Abdul, or sometimes Dr. Abdul, which is a point of contention. He's running against Mike Rogers. El-Sayed got out of the primary. Jim Garrity at National Review notes that El-Sayed's agenda is primarily one of abolishment, abolishing private health insurance, abolishing the filibuster, abolishing the Electoral College, abolishing ICE, abolishing Israel. You know, the standard stuff. Despite his denials now, he has also called for abolishing the police. He also said he wants to end lifetime Supreme Court appointments, impose term limits, and allow each presidential term the same number of Supreme Court appointments. I'm not really sure how that works, like, but every president in 4 years gets to make one appointment or something, so you would stagger them somehow? I don't know. Asked about his supporter, Hassan Piker's comment that America deserved 9/11, El-Sayed said Piker's comments were taken out of context, which, try as I might, I'm not really sure what the context is. Not sure what context you could conjure up there to make America deserve 9/11, but so be it. Noah Rothman, National Review also, he makes the argument that this is no ordinary race. The consequences of failure extend well beyond the bounds of American electoral politics. The race is a proxy fight, or a proxy war, if you will. A referendum on America as a civilizational proposition. And this is an up or down vote. And we cannot afford to see it fail. An up or down vote. This may be our one shot here. I do have a clip here. This is from CNN, where, oh, what did I do with it? There it is. Where Abby Phillips, I forget if she's plural. Abby Phillip asks Noah Rothman about the Republicans' focus on El Sayed's religion. He's Muslim. And then Princeton political scientist Lauren Wright weighs in. So that's who you're going to hear, Noah Rothman and then Lauren Wright.
15: There is a lot to talk about when it comes to El Sayed in terms of his past statements, his present positions, all of that. Is it the right political strategy for Republicans to focus on his Muslim name, call him an Islamist, say he wants to institute Sharia law versus actually just dealing with the actual policy that he supports?
16: I'm like an all of the above kind of person when it comes to this guy. He says, you know, I'm not a socialist, not like those guys. I'm a capitalist. All I want to do is nationalize the healthcare industry, eliminate border control, and seize wealth, not to, you know, use it for anything, but just to make the playing field fairer, but definitely not a communist. But yes, they can absolutely focus on what I regard as anti-Western ideals, like the notion that maybe he shouldn't celebrate the death of Ayatollah Ali Khamenei because his constituencies might be sad about that. Like the fact that he couldn't issue a condemnation, full-throated, unequivocal condemnation of an attempted terrorist attack on a Michigan synagogue that would have killed 140 Jewish children without condemning Israel in the very same sentence. And like the fact that he pals around with Hassan Piker, who he can't condemn, but who has said the United States deserved 9/11 and maybe people should murder Senator Scott, Rick Scott. Now, he said he apologized for that, but only because he was kicked off social media for saying you should kill a sitting Republican office holder. All of that is fair game. This guy's a very damaged candidate.
17: And the father-in-law, one of the biggest donors to the campaign and the biggest boosters, is a founding member of an organization that has been investigated for funneling money to the Muslim Brotherhood on the way to Hamas. I mean, these are really crazy, crazy things. And I think it's fair to ask questions about all of them, just like you would someone Trump's campaigning with, just like anyone is campaigning with. We would all say scrutinize them. And that's what this is. I think it's fair.
0: I think we just heard a consistent application of a standard. So that if you're going to scrutinize the people around Donald Trump, then you should also scrutinize the people around El Sayed? What? Oh my gosh. We are through the looking glass here, people. Let's head over to the WBT News Center for the update. Here's Scott Hamilton.
18: Thank you, Pete. We're trying to get more information regarding a tragedy just across the border in South Carolina. A high schooler fatally shot near a school bus stop in Gaffney. Cops are still investigating. The Cherokee County School District says there's no danger and that schools are operating with, quote, appropriate safety measures in place. No word on which school the student attended or the victim's age. Also, no word yet on what led up to the shooting or if anyone is in police custody. School started there Monday. Cherokee County is on the North Carolina-South Carolina next to York County, about an hour from Charlotte. And sadly, more gun violence. Three people dead after an apparent murder-suicide at a home daycare in Hopkins, Minnesota. Speaking to reporters, Hopkins Police Chief Brent Johnson described the scene after police had arrived.
19: Upon arrival, officers located a deceased male, female, and juvenile victim. There were other children present within the daycare, and we were able to get them out of the daycare and reunify them with their parents.
18: As he mentioned, there were other children at the daycare, six in all. Police believe all of the deceased individuals belong to the family that owns the home, and no other injuries were reported. Meanwhile, people in Pennsylvania voicing their concerns about a crime deterrent they say could invade their privacy.
20: Many Pennsylvanians say they're worried about the use of flock cameras. That's the name given to the cameras you may see on street corners or over intersections that snap photos of license plates. People in the state say they're concerned that beyond enforcement, those cameras may be used with AI technology for surveillance. While a bill goes through the state Senate to make it easier for towns to deploy the cameras, a bipartisan state House bill is being submitted to limit how the cameras can be used. State Representative Nate Davidson is the bill sponsor. He said there should be statewide guardrails on who can access the images and how they can be used. Gernal Scott, Fox News.
18: And from flock to shock, more than a dozen people recovering after a lightning strike at an Ohio prison last night.
1: The Ohio Department of Rehabilitation and Corrections says the lightning strike occurred at Grafton Correctional Institute, 30 miles southwest of Cleveland Tuesday, as inmates were going from one building to another, prompting a multi-agency rescue response, 16 people transported to an outside hospital, where we're told seven remain, one in serious condition, the others stable, no deaths. The odds of being struck by lightning about one in a million. The odds of multiple people getting struck by lightning at the same time so rare that there are no stats on that. Jeff Manasso, Fox News.
18: 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Let's take a look at traffic. Here's Pam Warner.
21: All right, thanks, Scott. Things are still looking good here for the most part, and we're getting toward the later part of that lunch hour. Looks like in Steel Creek, we've got Steel Creek Road and Brown Greer Road. They are dealing with a fender bender. Over in West Charlotte, it's Elmhurst Road over at Poindexter Drive. They've got an accident as well. And the 2100 block of Randolph Road with an injury accident. Looks like the drive time so far looking well. Nobody's really causing any major slowdowns, but we do have 77 in northbound between Archdale and the ramp from 485 outer, moving right now between 15 and 25. I'm Pam the Jam Warner, WBT Traffic.
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24: Intense summer heat dominates the forecast here next several days. We'll top out at 96 this afternoon. Heat index values around 105. Light westerly breeze. A 1 in 5 chance of an afternoon shower or storm. Muggy overnight down to 74. The sweltering stretch intensifies Thursday. 97 heat index values around 107 and 98 on Friday. 96 Saturday. 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

0: 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Also from National Review, Charlie Cook. He writes, the American system of government is built atop the presumption that the government exists to secure the natural rights of the people and little else besides that. The DSA's vision represents a perfect inversion of this premise. The DSA basically wants to shirk all the basic responsibilities of the state, things like national defense, territorial integrity, policing, the protection of individual liberty. Meanwhile, they want to micromanage all of the private tasks that have traditionally been the preserve of civil society. Right? This is what we are being asked to decide on. Okay? Which candidates adhere to which of these two approaches? You have an American approach that was, as Cook laid out, right? The presumption the government exists to secure the natural rights of the people and then get out of everything else. Or flip that, ignore what the government has traditionally been charged with doing, and instead have the government do all of these other things for us. And these ideas, by the way, are not nearly as fringe as they ought to be. I mentioned the other day, Pete Buttigieg, right? In an interview on Stephen Bartlett's podcast called The Diary of a CEO, he talked about eliminating the Electoral College, eliminating single-member House districts, pack the Supreme Court. He said, quote, our entire existence has been about creating a different kind of political system and introducing it to the world, but now we should be reforming, tuning up, changing that political system. Like, what did you think fundamental transformation looked like? So back to Michigan, where El Sayed beat Haley Stevens, the Michigan primary illustrates a major problem confronting the Democratic Party, so writes Jesse Arm at City Journal. Its mainstream has become increasingly reluctant to articulate what distinguishes it from its hardline left. Many establishment Democrats behave as though their own beliefs are now political liabilities. Right, this is why people are dragging AOC over her woke 1.0 comment. Like, oh, that was so crazy. Woke one was so crazy. Which would indicate, I heard Christian Hines say this on the Making the Argument podcast. He says, you would never go up to somebody after in 1938 and be like, man, that World War I was crazy, right? Because people would say, wait, there's a World War II coming? And that's exactly the point. Woke one indicates there's a two. Whether or not we are in it or not, or it's coming, I don't know. But obviously, it indicates that there's another series to follow, at least another. And the people who were saying all of these crazy things, as AOC now says, right? They were saying all of these crazy things. They didn't stop believing them. They just recognized that it was electoral poison to them. It's how they got Trump again. Democrats once championed America as a melting pot and assimilation as a civic ideal. Increasingly, too many appear reluctant to defend those principles lest they offend activist factions determined to refract domestic politics through the ethnic and ideological conflicts of the Middle East. Right? This is, as I've said, this is the cover charge to get in if you are a Democrat. Right? You have to be anti-Israel now. There's just no other way around it. In fact, I think that's why the crazy woman in Wisconsin may have lost. She wasn't sufficiently anti-Israel. Are you going to be more concerned about the West Bank than the west side of Detroit? Said the local NAACP chapter president up in Detroit, Dr. Wendell Anthony. Data suggests that important blocks of Democratic voters reached a similar conclusion. When you look at the Michigan Senate Democrat primary, depending on the survey, Black Democrat voters supported Haley Stevens, the white chick, over Abdul El-Sayed by somewhere in the neighborhood of 33 all the way to 46 points. That was the margin. Black voters resoundingly went with Stevens. Yet, as the Democratic coalition becomes whiter, richer, and more ideologically progressive, the preferences of these voters are increasingly displaced by an activist class whose moral imagination is organized around Palestine, decolonization, and the politics of the global South. This is third worldism. The party is shifting from the politics of the black church to the politics of the campus encampment, the Tentafada. I think he's exactly right. And black voters are going to have a choice to make. And I've said this for probably somewhere in the neighborhood of about 15 years, that if black Democrat voters, or black voters, I should say, were to split their vote like every other demographic does, the Democrat Party is finished at the national level, which explains maybe why the Democrats are reaching out to embrace the Muslim candidates, because the turnout for Muslim voters in the Michigan primary, very large, and they all went for El-Sayed because they vote in a block too. And so Democrats now are trying to swap out another block, just like they did with the white blue collar working class blue dog Democrats, right? They've already done this. They shed different parts of the coalition. I'm not saying the Republican Party doesn't do that either. The parties do, right? You have a coalition. You've got all these different groups that are part of the, you know, quote unquote, Big Ten. And if a member bloc starts feeling like their issues are not being addressed and they don't have any pull inside that political party, they will look elsewhere, right? So now it's on the Republicans to offer a message that is attractive enough to break them away, to break them away from the increasingly radical Democrat Party. By supporting the same candidate whom she warned voters was unfit, Haley Stevens, though, diminished her own credibility and validated the activist left's longstanding critique that establishment Democrats ultimately stand for little beyond holding office. Right. She ran around saying that El-Sayed was unfit for this office, and as soon as she lost, she endorsed him. And that is exactly what the DSA says, why they hate the Democrat establishment. It's because all they're in it for is power, as if they're not, as if DSA isn't. But it's just power dynamics. This is Marxism. It's all about the power dynamic. Political parties rarely defeat their radical fringes by conceding the radical's moral or political premises. If any Democrats hope to reclaim the political center, they'll first have to stop apologizing for occupying it. For now, El-Sayed's victory says less about the strength of radicalism within the party than about the unwillingness of Democrat moderates to defend their own convictions. I would add, if they have any. Let's head over to the WBT Traffic Center for the update. Here's Pam, the Jam Warner.
1: All right. Thanks, Pete. Traffic still moving well. Couldn't ask for a better ride this afternoon. Here in Steel Creek, it's Steel Creek Road at Brown Greer Road, still dealing with a fender bender. Elmhurst Road at Poindexter Drive with a bump up as well. And the 2100 block of Randolph Road there with an injury accident. Looks like the drive times are moving along. Not seeing anybody in a red zone at the moment. Everybody's pushing along at their posted speeds. If anything, you'll get a little bit of kickback. 77 on the northbound side between Archdale and 485 outer. Traffic flows there just trending under 30. I'm Pam the Jam Warner, WBT Traffic.
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1: And your WBT forecast is still calling for a mix of sun and clouds today, looking for a high of 93. A possibility of some clouds, maybe even some rain showers a little later on. Right now we're sitting at 85 degrees here in the Queen City. Later tonight, cloudy skies with a low of 73. 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
0: So much DSA stuff. 107.9 FM WBT, Charlotte's FM News Talk. A text from Jeff with a G says, isn't the world full of commie countries that these commie candidates could preside over rather than trying to wreck the world's greatest anti-commie country? Well, no, that's the point. The point is to wreck the country because it is not communist. That's the point, right? The issue is never the issue. The issue is always the revolution. They just swap out different things. And this is the Red-Green Alliance. You've got the commies and you've got the Islamists. And they're like, let's make common cause because we both hate the same thing, which is Western civilization. We both hate America, so we're going to try to take them out. And we will partner up. And we'll figure it out afterwards. And by figure it out, I mean, you know, try to kill each other. But for the time being, let's just focus our attention on winning power. So this brings me to James Carville, which really is a perfect encapsulation of the problem. So this would have been June. James Carville had said on a podcast that it's time to talk about the S word.
9: Mr. Valiant, the New York Times reported, and I have the quote right here, I'll get to it. She is against, passed off all her views. She has attacked interracial relationships in the American flag. Lady, I ain't in the same party as you. I'm sorry. I just not. And I actually do think it's time for Democrats to talk the S word, schism.
0: Schism.
9: I really do.
0: Schism.
9: Everybody's always said, no, we're coalition, we're big tent.

0: But and understand, these people do not like Democrats. Not Correct. Only are they not Democrats, they wish Democrats poorly. So I just cannot. Maybe there's a way that you can say to, I guess Mondami is the leader of it, is, you know, you insist that, you know, try to insist that the people that run under your banner run as a democratic socialist and don't use the Democratic Party as your guideline, and let's negotiate the terms of a schism here. Maybe we can part under some kind of advantageous terms for both of us. But yeah. I'm done. I'm not a political party. I am totally comfortable in a political party that spends time questioning the policies of the government of Israel. In fact, I'm enthusiastic about that. I don't want to be in a political party that denies the right of the state of Israel to exist. That's just not, I just can't do that. I'm sorry. It's just not doable.
1: Right. So, yeah, you're not going to be able to negotiate a schism. You vote communism in, but you have to shoot your way out, James. That's how that goes. Now, he went after Hassan Piker, who has campaigned with El Sayed and all of these commies up in New York City, said if the streamer becomes a force within the Democratic Party, he says, I'm out of here. Except now he's singing a different
0: this
1: tune.
0: This is either going to be Hassan Piker's party or it's going to be the party of the congressional candidates. That we
2: and tell us who Hassan Piker is, James.
0: Oh, he's some guy that's got a podcast and he's out there campaigning with El Sayed. He's going to his events. And Hassan Piker is, from everything I can determine, is a raving anti-Semite. Yeah. I mean, just look at what he said. And I've said this before, but he and I, somebody ain't going to be in this party in a while. I don't know who it is, but the long-term prognosis of me and Hassan Piker ever being in the same tent politically is about nil.
2: That's a pretty easy choice.
0: I got to think about way, but right now, his guy won in Michigan.
1: He did. Now Carville says he is backing that guy in Michigan, Abdul El Sayed, in spite of the criticism of El Sayed, and especially when compared to the Republican in the race, he says. Now it's because he hates Mike Rogers so much, he's got to vote for El Sayed. So there is room in the Democrat Party, I guess. El Sayed responded to Carville's comments, saying, part of me is like, why does anybody still listen to James Carville? He said one smart thing once, which he seems to have forgotten, which is, it's the economy, stupid. Carville has alleged that the progressive left wing of the Democrat Party is too hot-headed to know that they are not popular. Yeah. They don't have to be popular everywhere. They have to be popular in enough places to cause problems. That's how you incite the revolution, right? You target certain places, you win power, you break that place, and then the problem spreads, right? What's happening in New York City is not going to leave us all unaffected. At some point, whatever happens up there, it's going to spread out and it's going to motivate people, galvanize them, and the revolutionaries will use it as an example to further the revolution. It's kind of what they do.

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2: I'm Scott Hamilton in the WBT News Center. We now know the name of the high school student shot near a Gaffney bus stop this morning. The Cherokee County Coroner's Office says 17-year-old Jamaltron Centel Fair Jr. was crossing the street from his house at 6:49 when an unidentified man approached him. The two got into a fight and Fair was shot, pronounced dead at the scene. Video surveillance on a school bus shows the shooter getting into a car and driving away. 15 students were on the bus when it happened. School continuing today with extra security measures. Cops are still investigating. No word yet on what led up to the shooting or if anyone is in police custody. School started there on Monday. Cherokee County is on the North Carolina-South Carolina line.

0: Warren next to York County, about an hour from Charlotte. 107.9 FM WBT, Charlotte's FM News Talk. Let's take a look at traffic. Here's Pam.
1: All right, thanks, Scott. We do have reports here in the University area. Caitlin Drive and a Silvermere Wave with a fender bender. Still Creek and Still Creek Road at Brown Gray Road with a minor accident. And in West Charlotte, Elmhurst Road at Poindexter Drive. That one more of a fender bender. Now, they had an earlier injury accident over in the 2100 block of Randolph Road. Officials still remain on scene, but it looks like it is off to the shoulder. And drive times are still looking great here as well. 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
0: More gun violence. An active scene at a Twin Cities daycare where police say they found three people dead, including a child.
2: Multiple police agencies on scene of the Brown Bear Home Daycare in Hopkins in the suburban Twin Cities following what we're told was a domestic incident.
3: Upon arrival, officers located a deceased male, female, and juvenile victim.
2: Hopkins Police Chief Brent Johnson.
3: There were other children present within the daycare, and we were able to get them out of the daycare and reunify them with their parents.
2: We're told none of the daycare children were injured, that all of the deceased lived in the home and were related, that the perpetrator appears to have died by suicide, and that there are no more threats to the community. Jeff Manasso, Fox News.
0: In South America, the search continues for survivors after an earthquake rattled Colombia on Monday.
4: Emergency crews working around the clock in a race against time to find survivors. A woman pulled from the rubble after being trapped for 36 hours under a collapsed building. People here clinging onto these moments of hope as officials say thousands of people are still missing, including 239 believed to be trapped beneath the rubble in hard-hit Cali.
0: An economic update. Here are the latest numbers providing an up-and-down report on inflation.
5: The consumer price index rose 0.1% in July, in line with forecasts, and the 12-month headline inflation rate eased to 3.4% from 3.5% as expected. Higher oil and gas prices from the Iran war appear to be having a limited impact on broader costs in the economy, but inflation remains higher than before the war began in February, when it was 2.4%. CPI is considered a key inflation data point used by the Federal Reserve for interest rate decisions. Frank Lanza, Fox News.
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6: Intense summer heat dominates the forecast here next several days. We'll top out at 96 this afternoon. Heat index values around 105. Light westerly breeze. A 1 in 5 chance of an afternoon shower or storm. Muggy overnight down to 74. The sweltering stretch intensifies Thursday. 97 heat index values around 107 and 98 on Friday. 96 Saturday. 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
0: WBT Money Watch and winners so far across the board on Wall Street. The Dow Jones Industrial Average up 16 points. S&P 500 up 23 points. And NASDAQ up nearly 152 points. 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
12: Charlotte FC back in action coming up Saturday in the MLS against the Columbus Crew after losing last night in Leagues Cup action to Club Pachuca 1-0 to advance to the knockout round of that tournament. Charlotte will need both Chicago and Dallas to lose their matches tonight. Panthers back on the practice field with training camp today as they get ready for their next preseason game at Buffalo on Saturday. Former North Carolina guard Seth Trimble leaving the Tar Heels after four seasons to play for another ACC school, Louisville. Trimble gaining an extra year of college eligibility is coming off his best season at 14 points per game. Jim Zocchi, WBT Sports.
0: At WBT, we lead local. I'm Scott Hamilton, WBT News.

0: just like that, it's hour number three, 107.9 FM WBT, Charlotte's FM News Talk. Pete Callender here as your humble host. Thanks a lot for hanging out. I appreciate it. The phone number, 704-570-1079. That's also the text line driven by Keffer, Chrysler, Dodge, Jeep, Ram, the family store. So, very upset today. Because the Wisconsin race for governor, David Crowley beat Francesca Hong. And I already had like so much material and show prep for this woman. Now, just like that, it's all gone. I'm going to get to use it in this segment, this hour only. And then it's going to be off the table unless she runs for something else, which I don't think she will. But she might, but I don't think she will. So CBS News reports it as thus. Moderate Democrat David Crowley, spoiler alert, he's not a moderate. Like this is one of the things I pointed out. Why the DSA is having success is because they are saying the things that Democrats have said themselves. But the DSA will do it. The DSA is like, we're serious. We're going to do it. You guys just give this stuff lip service and then you never deliver. So they have all the energy, so much energy. And they organize, and they got, you know, rich parents. They don't work, so they can door knock and all of this stuff. And that's the problem for the Democrat, quote-unquote, establishment. So, David Crowley will win his party's primary for Wisconsin governor. It's a narrow, upset victory over Francesca Hong, a Democratic socialist who was widely viewed as a front runner in the race. Crowley will face GOP Representative Tom Tiffany, who sounds rich, just that name alone, on the ballot. Crowley overcame significant headwinds, especially after he briefly suspended his campaign last month. But he also had the backing of two-term Democratic Governor Tony Evers. And Hong had suffered from negative press as old social media posts had come to light. Okay, these are not old social media posts. These are posts from like 3 years ago, okay? This is not like people dredged up something from 15 years ago when she was like a teenager or something. Crowley's win reversed the recent trend of progressive wins. So I guess CBS is interchanging the word progressive with socialist. Just so we're clear here. So the thing that we were saying that progressivism is socialism, and you were like, no, they're totally different. So now we're just going to interchange the words? Like, okay. I mean, fine. Welcome to the party, pal. But the race started to take a completely different shape in July when Crowley dropped his bid and threw his support behind Lieutenant Governor Sarah Rodriguez, who was considered more of an establishment candidate. But Rodriguez dropped out days later after discovering her campaign had less money in the bank than previously believed. Whoops. So Crowley, then there was another lefty that was in there named Barnes, and Barnes dropped out through his support to Hong, and that's when Crowley announced he would return to the campaign trail as a, quote, centrist Democrat. Crowley said in a debate last month that he initially made the decision to drop out based on data, but, quote, we were going off of false data, prompting him to return to the race. Huh. False data? What would the false data be? Would that be polling data? Because the polling showed Hong up by like 15 to 20 points, and she lost yesterday. So now we have two of these types of polling problems, right? Because you'll recall, Michigan Senate candidate Abdul El Sayed, he was projected to win by like 25 points over Haley Stevens. and he won by less than 1%. And people were like, whoa, how did the pollsters get this so wrong? And now here we go again. Pollsters got this one so wrong. And they got it so wrong in the same direction. So is something going on in the polling that's somehow over counting DSA support? What's up? What's going on there? And by the way, with all of the movement with Crowley, you know, dropping out and getting back in, Barnes dropping out, Rodriguez dropping out, right? All of this movement over the last, 30 days or so, there were 65,000 votes that went to candidates who had dropped out after voting started. So the early voting period began, and then you had Crowley drop out, get back in, Barnes drop out, Rodriguez drop out, and some 65,000 votes went to, two of those candidates. 65,000 votes. Do you know how many votes separated Crowley and Hong? About 3,000. 65,000 votes is about 9% of the total. So 9% of the ballots went to people who had dropped out. So this is an indictment on early voting, right? If you vote early, there is a chance that the person you're voting for will drop out. And it could actually swing the election, because you can't tell me here that 65,000 votes that were cast for people that aren't on the ballot, that wouldn't have made an impact on the 3,000 vote margin. It could have gone to Hong. It very well could have. We don't know. Guy Benson from Fox News, he says primary voters in two upper Midwest states made conspicuously non-self-destructive choices in gubernatorial races last night. GOP voters are increasingly willing to ignore Trump endorsements as well, and black voters are doing their best to save the Democrats from the rest of their base. I keep saying this. Things are changing. There is a realignment of the political parties happening. It takes a while. It plays out over several years. Multiple election cycles, candidates matter, right? There's a lot of factors at play, but the parties are realigning. Jim Garrity at National Review says, by nominating David Crowley instead of Francesca Hong, Wisconsin Democrats are this morning sighing with relief that they no longer must fear their nominee's campaign getting derailed by a bunch of controversial social media posts. I'm just kidding. Crowley has a bunch of those too. Just of a different variety. And you wouldn't know this if you read that CBS story that I quoted from earlier, because they didn't mention any of Crowley's past problems on social media. We talked to Stacey Matthews from Red State a couple weeks ago, so you should know about this. I know about this stuff because he had a Twitter account going back 15 years where sexist and homophobic things were written about women and the LGBTQ+2IASL community. Crowley has denied that he wrote the offending posts. And he says that multiple people had access to the account, but like you read the account, it's all written in the first person and the biography was him. So I don't believe that. I don't believe that. Like all of the offensive posts were written by somebody else that he just can't figure out who it was that wrote those posts. Hong's social media posts have come to light where she called for defunding the police, abolishing ICE and the U.S. Senate, disparaged that there were too many old white people who didn't think we spoke English at a rural Wisconsin Culver's, and called to cancel Thanksgiving. Hong walked back the abolition of the Senate and told Politico last week that Thanksgiving is actually her favorite holiday. So she went from wanting to get rid of it to now it's her favorite holiday. She wanted to abolish prisons. She wanted the government to take over private companies. And she was the one, recall, we played this clip where she said that She had problems with her proximity to whiteness. This coming from a woman who had a child with a white man, which is about as proximity as you can get to whiteness without being white. Like, it's very, very close there, lady. Let's head over to the WBT Traffic Center for the update. Here's Pam the Jam Warner.
1: All right, thanks, Paige. And the update is still looking the same as before. Not a whole lot going on at the moment. I don't want to jinx it, but traffic is looking great. We do have Caitlin Drive at Silvermere Way. It is for a fender bender. Also, Still Creek Road at Brown Gray Road for a bump bump. Elmhurst Lane at Poindexter Drive. They had an earlier fender bender. It has since been moved off to the shoulder. Now, as far as the drive time, still looking great here across the board. The only red zone I'm honestly seeing is over on Billy Graham Parkway, the northbound side. We're used to this one. Here where it does intersect with 85 North, Connector Road and 77 South, all just under 22, but everything in between still in the green. And we're going to get a little bit of pushback. Independence Boulevard eastbound at Samuel Road for an accident here. Again, a daily occurrence that this is going on. That one's going to back you up to Cross Point Circle. Traffic flows are currently just under 15. I'm Pam the Jam Warner, WBT Traffic.
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1: And your WBT forecast is still calling for a mix of sun and clouds right now. Partly cloudy out here. Looking for a high of 93. It's currently 90 degrees in the Queen City. Later tonight, some clouds, possibility of a rain shower or thunderstorm, and a low of 73. 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
0: .9 FM WBT, Charlotte's FM News Talk. The real loser in the Wisconsin gubernatorial primary is me. Francesca Hong exits stage left. May I be so bold as to request a moment of silence for all of the hot takes and all of the easy show prep that I will not get to make now. Thank you for your attention to this matter. Jeff says on the text line, Crowley got new information, like he said, that the election will be fixed for him, and that's why he got back in. So I think there are a lot of different things going on in this Wisconsin race we're going to get into. Alan says, over the last couple of weeks, there's been a transition from conflating liberals and progressives to interchanging socialists and progressives, also referring to progressives as the far left, as we knew it to be all along. Aren't there USB device issues in the Hong race? Seems like something pretty shady happened. Yes, there is. I will get to that. Jeff with a G says 65,000 honging chads. Is that what you're... all right. So... polls showed Hong up by double digits. And then Hong got blown out by Crowley in the early returns from the rural and what they call exurban areas. So it seems like, yet again, the DSA candidate was rejected by working class voters. There was a long debate, this from Alexander Schur, who covers Wisconsin voting rights for Vote Beat USA, or US, and previously wrote for the Wisconsin State Journal. It said there was a long delay to the Milwaukee upload. Five of the USB sticks, I think there were 11, I think five out of the 11, were missing results. Election officials had to go back to the absentee facility to get the results again. And this is not how you inspire confidence in a system, right? When you hand off the little USB thumb drives or whatever, I'm surprised they weren't using floppy disks, but when they hand them off and you've got basically, I think it was like the test run material or something that was on there and not the actual results. Even if it was a simple mistake, even if somebody messed up and they didn't import the data over, it just raises all of these questions and suspicions that something hinky was going on. Because in the end, Crowley wins. But again, the polling showed Hong up 46 and Crowley with only 11. At the time, Barnes was still in the race. He was pulling 21. But that's before, that was the last poll done, and Dan Cannonan, the battleground director for Biden-Harris-Waltz 2024, did work with the Obama campaign, Hillary, Wisconsin Governor Doyle, right? So the guy's, this is a longtime Democrat guy. He says, so this was the last poll that was done in this race. And that was before Francesca Hong went on a media tour exposing her most unelectable qualities. That poll was also done before Barnes had dropped out. It was also before 10 days of Crowley blitzing the state with Governor Evers. This is another component. Evers, he barnstormed with Crowley. And notably, Hong did not get endorsements from AOC and Bernie Sanders, right? Bernie Sanders is passing the torch to AOC. And that's what the video, Ben Shapiro talked about this. I agree. This was her announcement. She's running for office, for president, right? That's what that was about. That's what this is all about. It's why she made the comment about woke one being crazy. Like, she's distancing herself from that stuff and positioning herself as a girl boss. And she's going to be in charge of everything from when I have kids. I'm doing the in vitro treatments and stuff, whatever. And I just broke up with my 4-year fiance, whatever. Like, she's positioning herself for the presidential run. Okay. So they don't lend any support to Hong because they don't want any of that on them. That poll also in Wisconsin, that was taken before the huge polling miss in Michigan that undercounted rural, older voters, as well as black voters as a share of the electorate. Assume Hong has gone down even modestly from the 46 number. Assume Crowley consolidates the Barnes support and is at least into the 30s. Assume even a slight miss in polling for Hong, given similar dynamics to Abdul El-Sayed support. Assume that now groups come in for Crowley, having seen that polling miss. And he said, this was a week ago. He said, I don't think this is locked for Hong by a long shot. And he was exactly right. Shapiro said, we are watching an enormous misread of the results from Wisconsin. The dumb take is that the DSA has reached its ceiling and the establishment is now fighting back. That's totally wrong. The normie Democrats are simply negotiating the terms of their surrender. What does he mean by that? I will pass it along to you in mere moments. But first, let's head over to the WBT News Center for the update. Here's Scott Hamilton.
10: Thank you, Pete. Still the top story. CMS Superintendent Crystal Hill not getting fired after all. But the school board will apparently watch her like a hawk.
11: The review identified issues that will require ongoing attention as it relates to leadership and operational practice.
10: That's CMS School Board Chair Stephanie Sneed with the announcement last night. So Hill will continue as superintendent, and we're told she was investigated over such things as giving high-dollar contracts to friends and other spending questions. But the board refuses to give details about what the investigation found. We're learning more also about who was aboard an Air Force One jet that was used as a decoy last month.
12: A senior administration official tells Fox when a decoy Air Force One flew from Turkey to the UK last month, Secretary of State Marco Rubio and Treasury Secretary Scott Bessent were on board, along with other administration officials and members of the press corps. The cabinet secretaries were aware President Trump was not on board. President Trump secretly flew on another aircraft with Secretary Pete Hegseth. The covert operation came amid a threat from Iran, according to a report this week in the Washington Post. Fox is also told the decoy plane was flanked by fighter jets. Reporters on board were told to keep their window shades down during the flight. At the White House, Jared Halpern, Fox News.
10: Jury selection underway in a social media addiction trial against Meta.
13: The attorneys general of California, Colorado, Kentucky, and New Jersey claimed that Meta deliberately made Instagram and Facebook harmfully addictive. for children. Now, they want a federal court to impose a long list of restrictions on how Instagram and Facebook operate for minors, as well as up to $1.4 trillion in penalties. That's nearly Meta's entire market cap. Meta continues to deny all the allegations. But in March, the company made that same claim and they lost. A Los Angeles jury awarding $6 million to a 20-year-old woman who says she became addicted to Instagram and YouTube as a child.
10: That's Fox Business's Ashley Webster. The spokesperson for Meta says they disagree with these allegations and they're going to prove their commitment to safety in court. A new tropical storm forms in the Atlantic, and forecasters are also watching two other potential problematic systems.
14: Tropical storm Cristobal is now formed out in the Atlantic. It is not predicted to approach land and should weaken over the next couple of days. Cyclones at sea do present risks to transatlantic shipping. The National Hurricane Center is also keeping tabs on two other low-pressure systems farther south in the Atlantic, one of which has a high chance for tropical development over the next couple of days as it approaches the Lesser Antilles and the Caribbean. Hurricane season in the Atlantic continues through November. In Miami, Eben Brown, Fox News.
10: 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Let's take a look at traffic. Here's Pam.
1: All right, thanks, Scott. And we are seeing reports of an accident here, Independence Boulevard eastbound at Sam Newell Road, and it is messing up traffic all the way back to McAlpine Creek Greenway. Now, they are moving anywhere between 10 and 14 miles per hour. A bit of a drag in that area. Make sure you've got a good alternate. Now, we also have 77 on the northbound side, given some pushback here from the ramp from 485 outer through to Archdale. Those are currently just under 30. And we have Gaston County I-85 southbound here from the DMVA station through to 485 inner. Those are trending between 25 and 30 there as well. Now, an injury accident in Providence. It's the 5300 block Monroe Road. Also a hit and run South Tryon Street at Billy Graham Parkway as well. 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
18: Intense summer heat dominates the forecast here next several days. We'll top out at 96 this afternoon. Heat index values around 105. Light westerly breeze, a 1 in 5 chance of an afternoon shower or storm. Muggy overnight down to 74. The sweltering stretch intensifies Thursday. 97 heat index values around 107 and 98 on Friday. 96 Saturday. 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

0: 7.9 FM WBT, Charlotte's FM News Talk, 704-570-1079. Before I finish this Ben Shapiro commentary, I'll jump over to the phone lines and get further proof of what I said earlier. Chris, hello, Chris. Welcome to the show.
1: Mr. Callender, how are you?
0: I'm all right, sir. How are you?
1: I'm wonderful, wonderful. I love your podcast. Love your show.
0: Appreciate it, man.
1: But what you're just talking about, I saw it on social media today, and I think the reporter's name was Kornacki or somebody like that.
0: Yeah, Steve Kornacki. Yeah, when he just like is in utter disbelief when they report to him that there are five missing USB drives.
1: And he said the quiet part out loud, there were five sticks missing.
0: Yeah.
1: Now, let's walk the cat back. Let's go back to 2020. How many sticks were brought in that had no legitimate votes on them?
0: I don't know. But this is what I mean. It doesn't matter if there is a legitimate reason and they fixed it, whatever. It doesn't matter because the damage is done. They are undermining confidence in the system by making the mistake in the first place, because now it's not going to matter what the results are. Somebody's going to say that they're illegitimate.
1: Exactly. And when Trump does it, it's one way. When they do it, it's a different way.
0: Right.
1: Now, before, I want to say this before I let you go. But what you just said is you told me in Wisconsin, 65,000 early voters were nullified.
0: Well, they voted for a candidate who had dropped out of the race by the time Election Day rolled around. Yep.
1: Yep. Yep. Well, look, I appreciate your show, man.
0: All right. Yeah, Chris. I appreciate it. Yeah. I mean, that is the argument against early voting. Now, I can make an argument for it. I know the argument for it. And I do early voting. The argument for it is that, you know, it's convenient. And if I'm not going to be able to make it to the polling station on Election Day, then I can go a week prior or 2 weeks prior, whatever. But that is an argument, and Wisconsin has a long early voting period. The longer that early voting period is, if it's a month and you early vote at the beginning of that month, a lot can happen over the month that may have changed who you would have voted for, for whom you would have voted. All right, let me go over and get Tim on. Hello, Tim.
2: Well, all I can say is that the Democratic establishment was going to make sure that she didn't win. And there's nothing she can say about it, or else she'd be supporting the SAVE Act.
0: Well, so this is what I just said is that it doesn't matter what the outcome would be, because had she won, you could say the same thing. You could say that, oh, they rigged it in her favor. You know what I mean? It's a self-fulfilling hypothesis that requires no proof.
2: Right.
0: Yeah,
2: but let's be honest. The establishment Democrats did not want her to win because it's just too wacky for America. I mean, get rid of Thanksgiving. I mean, come on.
0: Well, I mean, the guy El Sayed in Michigan, the quote establishment didn't want him to win, and he did. So
2: yeah,
0: and he was saying how he hated football.
2: Yeah. Well,
0: which plays very well in Michigan. I hear Michigan, they don't care about football up there at all. Yeah.
2: All right.
0: All right, Tim. Well, yeah, I appreciate it. This is the problem. The fact that they messed up with the USB drives is all the, quote, evidence required to prompt all of the theories. And they'll go every way. Hong can say now she was robbed because the outcome went against her. Had she won, then Crowley could have said that it was rigged against him. It's just a mess. All right, so Ben Shapiro says, we're watching a misread of the results and that the dumb take is that the DSA has reached its ceiling. I agree. I don't believe that's correct at all. He says that what's actually happening is that the, quote, establishment Democrats are simply negotiating the terms of their surrender. Those terms are obvious to him. The Democratic Party will ingest and mirror the key precepts of the DSA, and they won't go whole hog against DSA candidates who don't totally say the quiet part out loud. This is why Slotkin and Peters did not endorse
3: Haley Stevens against El Sayed in Michigan. It's why Schumer and Jeffries did not endorse Cuomo against Mamdani in New York City. Okay, so they're not going to go whole hog against the DSA people, right? And we've heard this as well, right? We heard it from our friend Mike, the Democrat, locally. He calls in and like he is like, oh, it's good to have these discussions about progressive ideas and all of that. So they're not going to go after the DSA. As long as you don't put up candidates that say the quiet part out loud, right? You have to be better. You have to lie. Call it taquilla, if you will. You have to lie to win the race. You have to be electable. So you best be scrubbing all of your social media where you're saying how much you hate Thanksgiving and, you know, abolish borders. You can believe it. You can work towards that. Just don't say it. And in return, the DSA's most prominent figures will refrain from endorsing the very worst candidates. I mentioned this earlier. Bernie Sanders and Alexandria Ocasio-Cortez, she of the frozen eggs, did not endorse Francesca Hong. If they had, maybe she wins. So Shapiro sees this as a pact that has been entered into, which may be replicated in other races. Candidates who are DSA in all but name, who receive unified Democratic support after the primaries, and who still have a shot at winning a general election. So, do not be fooled. The DSA is driving the car, choosing the direction. The normie Dems are just negotiating over the speed. This is not new, by the way, I will add. That's where his post ends. This is not a new concept either. Goes back 150 years or so with the Fabian Society, whose logo literally was a wolf in sheep's skin. Okay, that was literally the logo that they drew up for their society, which was to enact Marxism, but do it at a very slow pace. It's a gradualism. Again, right? The thing they share in common is the revolution. So whether you want to overthrow the West and you want to implement Sharia, because El Sayed says he lives his life by Sharia. Problem? I think so, because it's antithetical to the American system and Western systems. Right? Or if you're commie, right, you too would like to see the overthrow of the American system and Western systems. So that unites them. So all this is just another iteration of the Fabians. All right, let's head over to the WBT Traffic Center for the update. Here's Pam the Jam Warner.
4: All right, thanks, Pete. And as traffic is starting to build some volume here on the roadways, I would say Independence and Boulevard over in the eastbound side is going to be the biggest headache so far. This is for that wreck over at Sam Wilson Road and, Sam Newell Road. We are going to see that traffic is going to take you here all the way back to McAlpine Creek Greenway. Traffic flows there pretty steady under 13 miles per hour. Now, over in Gaston County, a bit of a pushback as well. 85 southbound, not on a large stretch, just from the DMV way station through to 45. Inner trending here between 25 and 30. Looks like an injury accident. 5300 block Monroe Road over in Providence and South Tryon Street at Billy Graham Parkway currently dealing with a hit and run. Pam the Jam Warner, WBT Traffic.
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4: And your WBT forecast is still calling for a mix of sun and clouds today, looking for a high of 93. Later tonight, partly cloudy skies, possibility of a rain shower or two, and a low of 73. It is currently 90 degrees now here in the Queen City. 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

right, let's bring this baby in for a landing. 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From the text line, we have a bunch of comedians here, amateurs, probably because they're not paid to be comedians, but I shall read their jokes anyway. Jeff says, after Pete's candidate lost in Wisconsin, he hung his head in sorrow. And another Jeff says, Pete, she was a hong shot anyway. Hong shot, yes. We have a lot of... Jeff with the G says, El Sayed lives by Sharia. I've seen videos of him dancing and stuff. Isn't music dancing forbidden in Sharia? Look, that's just what he told an interviewer for the New York Times. That he lives by Sharia. That's what he said. He's got two young daughters. I don't know if he's going to be dressing them in the, you know, in the burqas and stuff or whatever they're called. Like, I don't know. That's just what he said. I have a whole file on him that I did not get to. Like I said, I am drowning here in DSA dumbassery. I have so much stuff. I'll do this because I got to get all of the Hong material out today. In January of this year, there was a vote up in Wisconsin. And Swan Marcus recalled the episode on Twitter. The story starts with a law enforcement intervention against a teacher actively grooming a student of his. But when police arrested him, prosecutors discovered that Wisconsin had no criminal law forbidding grooming behavior by a teacher of a student. The state legislature responded with a bipartisan, comprehensive statutory structure that would allow prosecution for grooming before sexual molestation actually occurred. So they responded, a bipartisan bill made it a felony to engage in any course of conduct clearly and obviously intended to seduce or lure a child into engaging in sexual acts or exchanging illicit images. The bill passed 93-6 and was signed into law by a Democrat governor. Francesca Hong voted no. Voted no. All six votes against that bill came from Democrats. Why? Well, the Wisconsin Examiner did not report on any explanation from any of these six, or well, for any, well, five of the six, I'll say, because one, they did get a quote from

0: about prisons and law enforcement. Quote, Phelps told the Examiner in a statement that he voted against the bill because it did not seem like a good faith effort to make children safer. He said the behaviors covered in the bill are already illegal. Well, clearly not, because they could not prosecute one of these teachers that was doing this. Phelps said, quote, creating redundant crimes to advance a political agenda doesn't make anyone safer. It just pads the statute books, locks more people in our failed carceral system, and ignores real solutions like prevention and survivor services. So Phelps didn't want sex predators to enter a failed carceral state at all, because the radical socialists want to return to an anarchist, nihilist state of nature where chaos reigns and authoritarians with Marxist orientation can then assume power by force. Right. Correct. This is why I say they are not really anarchists. They are temporary anarchists. They're just LARPing as anarchists. All they want to do is to create the chaotic conditions so people will rise up and support someone who comes along and says, I will put the fire out that I just started. Right? So they're not actually anarchists. They don't believe in no government. They believe in government that they control. Here's another interesting question raised by Merrill Matthews at The Hill. The DSA's problem is that their recently adopted political platform is contrary to key provisions of the U.S. Constitution. This means that no committed DSA member can truthfully take the oath of office. They're swearing to support and defend the U.S. Constitution and to bear true faith and allegiance to it. But they don't. If the DSA platform is to be taken seriously, they intend to gut the Constitution and adopt an entirely new and different governing system that neither looks nor functions like the one written in 1787 and adopted a year later, right? Politicians have often proposed amendments. That's perfectly appropriate, right? But the DSA do not intend to amend the Constitution. They wish to replace it. You've heard the planks, right? They want to end the checks and balances system by getting rid of the president, the Supreme Court, have them be appointed and subject to a single House of Congress. That's not amending the Constitution. That is shredding Articles 2 and 3, right? How do you swear an oath to uphold this Constitution while wishing to destroy it? You don't. That's the answer. Spoiler, you don't. All right, stick around. Brett Winterbull's up next. I'll see you tomorrow. Don't break anything while I'm gone.
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3: I'm Keith Young in the WBT News Center. They're headed for a runoff in the South Carolina Republican senatorial primary. Nobody got 50% of the vote in yesterday's voting, so Darlene Graham and Ralph Norman are in a two-week runoff. Norman says he's glad to survive.
4: I may not have been the first choice. I want to be the third and the fourth choice of everybody. I want everybody to unite and come with us.
3: Norman finished 9 points behind Darlene Graham. She had 33% to Norman's 24. Graham talked about suddenly becoming a politician after her brother Lindsey Graham died last month.
5: I have buried my precious brother. I have taken on the role of a United States Senator, and I have had this brutal campaign schedule. If that doesn't tell you I'm a strong person and a fighter, nothing will.
3: The winner of that runoff will face Democrat Dr. Annie Andrews in the November general election. Andrews says she's ready to face either Norman or Graham.
6: And even though who I'm running against in this race has yet to be determined, who I'm running for hasn't changed. The reasons I got off the sidelines as a pediatrician and a mom and got involved in politics haven't changed. The problems South Carolinians are facing haven't changed. So I'm laser focused on

0: my mission to win this election in November and deliver results to address South Carolina's cost of living emergency, to fix our broken healthcare system, and to root out the corruption that is actively degrading American democracy.
1: Here in North Carolina, a new poll shows Democrat Roy Cooper with an 11-point lead over Republican Michael Whatley among likely voters in the November election for the U.S. Senate here, but the Elon University poll showing Whatley is gaining name recognition, a sign that the race could tighten up between now and November. The survey done between July 23rd and July 31st, it shows Cooper favored by 53% of those surveyed, Whatley 42%, 5% undecided. A recent Fox poll also showed Cooper with a 9-point lead in that race. Charlotte's FM News Talk, 107.9 FM WBT. 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Here's Pam.
2: All right. Thanks, Keith. And things are going to start to pick up here. They started to already, but it's not too heavy just yet on the roadways. And that's always good news. I do want to go ahead and take a look at some of the things that might be slowing you down. We do have Independence Boulevard here over on the eastbound side with a wreck at Sam Newell Road. Now, traffic is currently backed up to McAlpine Creek Greenway. They are moving anywhere between 10 and 15 miles per hour. Got a bit of a slowdown, 77 on the northbound side here from Tyvola through to 485 outer. Those are right under 20. To Gaston County, 85 southbound. Here from the DMV way station through to 45 Interloop. Those are trending in just under 30. And your typical afternoon delay, Billy Graham Parkway on the northbound side, still where it intersects with 85 North, the Connector Road, and 77 South, all just under 20. Everything in between, mostly in the green. 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
1: Charlotte Mecklenburg School Superintendent Dr. Crystal Hill back on the job today. Her bosses, the Charlotte Mecklenburg School Board, voting last night to end her 7-week suspension.
3: We have every confidence that we will be able to do that. Otherwise, she would not have been able to return to work.
1: That's school board chairman Stephanie Sneed. She did not say that Hill had done nothing wrong, but that the law firm that examined Hill's work found the superintendent needs closer supervision.
3: The review identified issues that will require ongoing attention as it relates to leadership and operational practice.
1: Sneed refused to say what Hill has done. So WBT has been told there were concerns about Hill giving lucrative contracts to friends and other spending decisions. Hill has not spoken about it except to say she doesn't know what she did wrong. The decision comes 2 weeks before the start of school on August the 25th. But summer vacation over already for students in several school systems today. Schools open today in Cabarrus, Rowan, Iredell, and Gaston counties. But students at one high school in Rowan County got an unexpected extra day without school today. A bomb threat at Macy's Department Store Distribution Center in China Grove forced the closure of nearby Carson High School as a precaution. Authorities searched the Macy's Center and say they found no bomb. 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
4: Storm chances stepping up tonight, coming in from the northwest, and temperatures down to 70 degrees for tonight and low 90s for Thursday. Increasing storm chances for Friday and into the weekend and early next week. And in fact, looks like some bigger downpours possible early next week. It's going to be super hot next week all across the country. We're talking mid and upper 90s in the forecast. Isolated storm 70 tonight, 91 tomorrow. I'm meteorologist Scott Laurie Moore on Charlotte's FM News Talk, 107.9 WBT.
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1: 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Here's Jim Zocchi.
11: Sean FC back in action coming up Saturday in the MLS against the Columbus Crew after losing last night in Leagues Cup action to Club Pachuca 1-0. To advance to the knockout round of that tournament, Sean will need both Chicago and Dallas to lose their matches tonight. Panthers back on the practice field with training camp today as they get ready for their next preseason game at Buffalo on Saturday. Former North Carolina guard Seth Trimble leaving the Tar Heels after four seasons to play for another ACC school, Louisville. Trimble gaining an extra year of college eligibility is coming off his best season at 14 points per game. Jim Zocchi, WBT Sports.
1: 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I'm Keith Young, WBT News.

0: Welcome. It is the Brett Winterbull Show. It is great to be with you. I always look forward to this time and this place because this is when the storylines all start to begin to fall away and we get to begin seeing what is happening in a variety of different places. Boy, oh boy, I just got to tell you some stuff here. I am blown away. I am blown away by a lot of things, and I'm going to unpack all of them throughout the course of these 3 hours. And one of the things that I am still not getting my head around is how much fraudulent activity happens in our country. Like, it's a disgusting spectacle. It is awful. It is one of the worst things that I have ever seen in my life. And God bless our esteemed leaders who are ferreting this stuff out. We just, a couple of hours ago, we had a whole bunch of people who were pretending that they were supposed to be allowed in the United States of America, but no, they were just kind of flying around and doing their thing. And those people are going to be prosecuted. But let's talk about RFK Jr., though, okay? RFK Jr., my goodness, I hope that President Trump mints a coin for him because he should be one of those people because he's breaking it down in a big way. So I'm going to let you hear this from Bobby RFK Jr. I want you to hear this. This is going to make your blood boil as it should. This is why we can't have nice things. It's really true. It is why we can't have nice things. Cut number 9. Fire it up.
1: My predecessor, Xavier Becerra, when he came into my agency, there were only 80 people in program integrity. 80 people. This is for 50 states and 5 territories. These are the people who are monitoring $2.2 trillion in payments annually from my agency. We do 4 million transactions a day. And there's only 80 people looking at those. Xavier Becerra came in and transferred 76 of them out. So that when I came in, there's only 6 people who are in charge of all program integrity for my department. And it was an invitation for the fraudsters to come in and steal everything. And that's why we have this hospice program. We've closed thousands of hospices here in Los Angeles because they didn't have patients. They were just billing us $6,000 a month for phony accounts. And the durable medical equipment fraud, tens of billions of dollars here in Los Angeles County. Autism services, tens of billions of dollars, all stolen because nobody was minding the store. Xavier Becerra came in and he instituted a program called Pay and Chase. What that means is when we get an invoice from a hospice that we know is fraudulent, we know that hospice is not treating patients. They've been busted before. We have algorithms that can identify that this is almost certainly a fraudulent case. His policy was you pay them and then you chase it. You go back and try to claw it back, which of course never happens. This was an insane policy. We shut that down.
0: I mean, this is disgusting. This is despicable. This is criminal. This is all those sort of things that we could talk about. And I'm telling you right now, you still have a lot of time before the elections actually happen. Okay, so you've got a number of times that you're going to be able to get out there and talk to people. I am imploring to you to go out there and just go and get whatever fraudulent stuff that you can find. Because everybody is sick and tired and sick of seeing our money go to dirtbags, like actual physical dirtbags. Like they come walking down the street and you know they're stealing money from the American people. That number, now I understand every time I put Bobby Kennedy Jr. on, people go, I don't like the way his voice is. I don't give a you know what about what his voice is. You know what I care about? Fraud. Fraud. And these people, guys like you just heard from, those people, when they die, when these people who steal all this money, when they die, they will have to be screwed into the ground. You can't even bury them. You have to, because this is how fraudulent this is. Let me once again say this. According to data from the U.S. Government Accountability Office, the GAO, cumulative estimates for federal improper payments, the primary metric used for tracking financial loss, accounting errors, fraud, waste, and overpayments, we are giving away $3 trillion every year. $3 trillion every year. They're digging it up. And here's the problem. Here's the problem, dear listeners. It's going to continue. And you know what's going to happen. What's going to happen with any Twosome Newsom, if he decides he wants to run for the office, if he wants to do all that kind of stuff, Kamala Harris comes into the office, whoever's coming back in, whatever that's going to be, it's going to get tripled. It's going to be quadrupled. Everybody yells about the Defense Department. Everybody yells about, hey, we don't have any missiles. You know how many missiles we could buy for $3.0 trillion? Everything we want. Everybody in the country could get their own missile. Once upon a time, there was a band called King Missile. Some people may not be familiar with that, but I was a hipster back in the day. But when you think about this, this is despicable. Cumulative total, federal agencies began systematic tracking following the Improper Payments Information Act of 2002. Total improper payments grew from $46 billion, just a tiny little amount of money, $46 billion in 2004, to roughly $3 trillion. As Jerry Reed famously said, $3 trillion. Are you mad yet? You should be mad. You should be burning up the lines and telling these people to take the money back from these lying scoundrel losers and put them in a nice 9x5 room and let them sit there because they're stealing from everybody. I'm Brett Winterbull. Perhaps you would have a belief in opining on this. You can do that. 704-570-1079. Let's head on over to I Spy with my little eye, Pam the Jam Warner, and she's going to tell you where not to drive.
2: Right, that is correct, Brett. And we're seeing that we're starting off easy. It's been a really quiet afternoon. We are starting to gain some volume. So here's a few things you definitely want to watch out for. At University, it's Harris Boulevard at North Tryon Street for a bump up. Providence has got Providence Road at Phil All Place, another minor accident. 1400 block Ashley Road for a fender bender. And Robert Helms Road at Benfield Road for an injury accident. Now, officials are arriving to these scenes to get them off to the shoulder as quickly as they can. We do have an accident here, Independence Boulevard eastbound. This one over at Briar Creek. It's going to take traffic back there to Charlottetown Avenue. Pretty much under, looks like they are under 8 miles per hour at the moment. Going to see heavy police presence there. Also, we do have a bit of a slowdown in Gaston County. 85 southbound as per usual and a small stretch between the DMV Way Station and 485 Inner. Those are just under 25. 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I'm Pam the Jam Warner, WBT Traffic.
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2: And your WBT forecast is calling for sunny skies right now and looking for a high of 92. And we're actually peaking out our high of 92 right now. Sunny skies, maybe a few clouds a little later on, possibility of a rain shower. And later on tonight, it's going to be partly cloudy first and then partly clearing after midnight with a low of 72. 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
13: Again, back to what I was saying. 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
17: 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I'm here.

0: want that money. That money might. That money is hot. You can't keep that money. That money is not for you. It's supposed to be for him and her, and not to be. No, not for them. We don't need that. I'm looking at a very long list of people who are offended by this money being stolen from us. Isn't that shocking? I mean, it's really shocking. So Brenda says, that is why our Medicare and supplement is so high and I am getting less payouts for coverage and I am sick of it. Sure, they're stealing everything. Everything. Dennis says, Brett, a direct link between massive fraud, USAID closure, and the DNC going broke. Yeah, I mean, this is how this goes. They just keep getting the money getting flooded out there. I mean, for goodness sakes, it's just unbelievable. Jeff with a G says, whatever happened to the good old days when fraud was illegal? That's true. My response to that is the Chi-Coms cornered the market on that. Because, I mean, there is a lot of stuff going on over there. Also, Dan is a very, very smart man. He says he wants his money back. You can't have it. It's in his house, in her house, and their house. And then, of course, Brett, I don't doubt that there's a ton of fraud, but where did you get the $3 trillion annually number? I think you may mean about $3 trillion since 2003. No, they keep stealing the money. They don't shut that thing down. I mean, that money is burnt. I mean, we spend a ton of money and we're not even talking about the black budget or any of that other kind of stuff. I mean, that's a terrible thing. I'm looking at this right here. According to the data from the U.S. Government Accounting Office, GAO, cumulative estimates for federal improper payments, the primary metric used to track financial loss with the accounting errors, fraud, waste, and overpayments is $3 trillion. I mean, that's what I'm reading that as $3 trillion. I mean, this is terrible. I mean, okay, so let's do this. Let's say it's just $3 trillion. And there will be no more spending ever again with the $3 trillion. Like, what do we do with that? Like, that's the problem. So if it's just $3 trillion, if it's the $3 trillion that began at the beginning of the American Revolution, well, that money's been stolen. This is stolen money. A lot of people like to get upset about, you know, stolen this, stolen that, stolen land, stolen casserole, stolen whatever. Then how do we make ourselves whole again? We have to shake them upside down and get that money back to us because it was never supposed to be spent that way. Improper payments, including overpayments, roughly 82% of the total administrative errors, insufficient documentation, and non-compliance, as well as fraud. The standalone fraud estimate, GAO estimates that the direct annual losses from fraud alone range between, oh, okay, here we are. This guy, the guy who was challenging me, okay, this is your number. The standalone estimate with the GAO estimates, fraud alone range between $233 billion and $521 billion per year across all federal programs. That's theft. That's not for you. These are not the droids that you are seeking. Top contributing programs, over 70% of improper payments totals consistently stem from five major areas: Medicare, Medicaid, refundable tax credits. That's a total scam. and earned income tax credits, SNAP, where'd the money go, and of course, pandemic relief programs. Yikes. I'm feeling a little nauseous. You know what? There's only one man that can soothe me in this regard, and that's my good friend. You know him. Stage, screen, you know him. Keith Young, how's it out there?
1: Thanks, Brett. We've got a couple of weather alerts in effect right now. A flash flood watch in effect in the northwestern North Carolina mountains for Ashe, Allegheny, and Watauga counties. Authorities there say there's a chance of heavy rain this evening, and with that, a chance of flooding in some spots. Heat is the issue to the east of Charlotte right now. A heat advisory up for Anson, Richmond, and Stanley counties, where the heat index this afternoon could get up to 107. Seeking the death penalty in a brutal Charlotte murder, the Mecklenburg County District Attorney thinks Tanya McKnight should be put to death for torturing her 6-year-old niece, Dominique Moody. The girl died in December after being badly abused. McKnight was in court on Thursday, where she was told this is now a capital case.
2: Criminal defense lawyer Aaron Lee sat in on the hearing and described McKnight's demeanor in court.
3: She looked just totally indifferent, almost indignant to the entire process.
2: Court documents show the 6-year-old weighed only 27 pounds and had broken bones, burns, and scarring covering most of her body when she was found unresponsive at a home on Gwyn Hill Road in East Charlotte late last year. Investigators say the child was forced to live in a dog crate and sit in her dirty diaper for days.
1: Caroline Boyer of Queen City News with that report. Moody's case also gained attention because Mecklenburg County Social Services and Charlotte Mecklenburg Police went to the home repeatedly and allegedly never did anything about the abuse. In Gaffney, South Carolina, a high school student shot and killed at a bus stop this morning.
4: The Cherokee County Coroner's Office says 17-year-old Jamaltron Centel Fair Jr. was crossing the street from his house at 6:49 when an unidentified man approached him. A fight ensued and Fair was shot, pronounced dead at the scene. Video surveillance on a school bus shows the shooter getting away in a waiting car. 15 students were on the bus when it happened. Schools went on with extra security measures on Wednesday. Police still investigating. No word yet on what led up to the shooting or if anyone is in police custody. Cherokee County is on the North Carolina-South Carolina line next to York County, about an hour from Charlotte. Schools started there on Monday. Scott Hamilton, WBT News.
1: North Carolina restaurants and bars pushing back against a plan to raise liquor prices in the state. Some members of the state ABC Commission want to make raise the price on cheap liquor in the state-run stores, want to make it more expensive. They say it will cut down on alcoholism. But the North Carolina Restaurant and Lodging Association, which represents the state's hospitality industry, says that would drive up the cost of a drink and hurt their business. The ABC Commission met this morning and voted to table the proposal for now. The latest economic numbers showing up and down numbers on inflation today. Frank Lanza tells us more about that.
5: The consumer price index rose 0.1% in July, in line with forecasts. And the 12-month headline inflation rate eased to 3.4% from 3.5% as expected. Higher oil and gas prices from the Iran war appear to be having a limited impact on broader costs in the economy. But inflation remains higher than before the war began in February, when it was 2.4%. CPI is considered a key inflation data point used by the Federal Reserve for interest rate decisions. Frank Lanza, Fox News.
1: 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Here's Pam.
6: All right. Thanks, Keith. And traffic again is still building here on the roadways. Nothing too major just yet. Looks like here North Sharon Amity Road at Linville Avenue with an accident. Same thing for North Sharon Amity at Lantana Avenue. Now South Boulevard at East Arrowwood's got a fender bender, as well as Harris Boulevard at North Tryon Street. Drive times are starting to get a bit thicker. 77 on the southbound side between 277 East and Billy Graham Parkway South. Traffic flows there between 20 and 25. Also looking at 485 here on the inner side for a little bit of a slowdown between Arrowwood and South Tryon, and it looks like some construction delays are being caused over on Steel Creek Road at Byram Drive. That's going to take traffic back here to Snow Ridge Lane, and those are currently under 25 there as well. 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
9: Temperatures building next week. We're talking mid and upper 90s, in fact, early next week. Low tonight, 70 degrees, and stray thunderstorms possible in for the northwest. The bigger storms in the mountains of western North Carolina tonight. Isolated storm Thursday and Friday, low 90s. Then mid and upper 90s over the weekend and next week with an uptick to storm coverage. Lots of heat, lots of humidity. I'm meteorologist Scott Laurie Moore on Charlotte's FM News Talk, 107.9 WBT.
1: Right now we've got 92 degrees in Charlotte, heat index 98. 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We lead local. I'm Keith Young, WBT News.
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0: Don't forget, We got the coach, Matt Doherty, joining us coming up at the 4 o'clock hour. Right at 4:05, we're going to talk about a number of different things. So you're going to want to stick around for that, no doubt about it. We are continuously looking for some of this stuff that I think is very interesting. Oh, what is that you say? No, wait. You said what? I heard somebody yell out, I want to hear from Gavin Newsom. Did somebody really shout out, I want to talk to Gavin? I want to hear from Gavin Newsom. All right. It's you asked for it. I'm going to let you listen to it. This is cut number one. And this is Gavin Newsom begging, and I mean begging, to be relevant. He's not. He's just kind of like warm cottage cheese. Cut number one, go.
17: You're in the spirit that I think unites all of us. The Bible teaches us we're many parts, but one body. And when one part suffers, we all suffer. Dr. King, who's in the back of the program, reminds us we're all bound together by a web of mutuality. You know, but the Reverend reminds us people are struggling, people are suffering, and that it's not just faith, it's works. As we pray, we have to move our feet. We have agency. We can shape the future. We're not bystanders in this world. We have the ability to manifest our ideals. By not giving into the cynicism, by not giving into the anxiety, by not giving into the fear. And that's exactly what you represent. That's why you're here. Not just for yourselves, but for each other, for the community, for our state and our nation and the world we're trying to build. And I'll tell you just briefly, we got work to do. I don't want to get political, Reverend, but we got an invasive species in the White House.
18: And that's true. Amen.
17: These guys are ruthless. They want to bring us back to a pre-1960s world. They want to put America in reverse. When this church was founded in 1966, blacks could not marry whites.
18: That's right.
17: We think about that. Year of my birth, 1967, 16 states denied interracial marriage till a guy named Richard Loving stepped up and stepped in, married Mildred Jeter, and said, I do, but had the courage to go to the Supreme Court to overturn those rules. My entire life has been about rights expansion, and I'll be honest with you, I've taken it for granted. I've taken it for granted. We have someone in the White House that wants to put America in reverse. You're seeing it in every single category: women's rights, LGBTQ rights. You're seeing it in voting rights, in civil rights. They're rewriting history, censoring historical facts. DEI, ESG. Everything with three letters. Anti-woke is nothing more than anti-black.
18: Mm-hmm.
17: Know that. We know that. So this is a profound and precious moment. And so, Reverend, I'll close on this. I just want you to know that we have your back.
0: Okay.
17: And I'll be back. It's not about politics. It's about who we are and what we're capable of becoming. The spirit of Isaiah, to be repairers of the breach. And that's what we're all here to do. So, Reverend, thank you for your faith and works. Thanks for being not just a dreamer. Thank you for being a doer. And thank you for the privilege of your time this morning.
0: See, that is Gavin Newsom to a T. He goes and gets a couple of, you know, sort of relevant picks out of the book and all this sort of stuff, and then he supposedly, you know, of course he read everything, he knew everything, he's just this super smart guy who's really good with it, and he talks about all this stuff. How did Gavin Newsom change America for the better? He doesn't have any kind of a pedigree. He does not have a pedigree when it comes to anything he talks about. He panders. He uses the appropriate words, but he doesn't believe them. He doesn't. And he understands right now that he's in a bit of trouble because there are questions that have been asked about impropriety with the money and his wife and all this sort of stuff. Now, innocent till proven guilty, 100% absolutely right. Unless you're Gavin Newsom, because he just indicted the majority of people in the United States. The American people in the United States are not overwhelmingly racists and do not want to go back when it comes to your ability to be married or any of that kind of stuff. But in Gavin Newsom's tiny little mind, he thinks that, yeah, I'll wow them. Watch how I wow them, because they're going to try to stop black people from getting married to white people. Gavin Newsom is a huckster. It's even worse than a huckster. He's a guy who walks around hoping that he'll be recognized and he'll have a couple of words to say. And then at that moment in time, he'll give you the blather that he's going to put out. And then he sticks around for a couple of minutes and he gives you the Irish goodbye. He doesn't stick around and shake hands. He doesn't do any of that. I'll guarantee you right now, and I'm not a big fan of Tallarico. Tallarico, he's got his own beliefs. I don't agree with them, but Tallarico also probably stands around and talks to people and has conversations. Gavin Newsom is so vapid, so weak, so tedious that he stands there waiting for somebody to recognize him. And I can give you the answer immediately. When the fires took root in California 2 years ago, or a year and a half ago, what did Gavin Newsom do? He stood there with his cell phone in his hand, saying that he was talking to the president of the United States, and he was doing no such thing. He was a coward. Gavin Newsom was a coward, and he pretended that he was talking to Donald Trump because he's afraid of Donald Trump. And he's afraid of Donald Trump because Donald Trump would bring in the cavalry to put these fires out. Gavin Newsom is nothing but a fraud. Perhaps you'd like to vote for him? I'm Brett Winterbull. Let's head on over and see what's going on with Pam the Jam Warner. How's it looking on the roads?
6: You know, honestly, Brett, it's picking up, but it's not too heavy just yet, which is good news. Now, we are gaining some volume along 45 here on the inner side from South Tryon Street on through to West Boulevard. They're going to trend between 15 and 30 miles per hour. Again, we do have some construction delays. So Steel Creek Road and Byram Drive, this one's going to take you back all of the way to Dixie River Road. Those traffic flows there are just under 13. Plus, we got an accident over on Steel Creek Road at Brown Greer Road, which is also going to add to those delays. The traffic flows under 25 for that stretch. It looks like here over on 77, the southbound direction, a little bit of red between 277 and Remount. Those are dipping just under 15. We do have North Sharon Amity Road at Lantana Avenue with an accident, a fender bender that is, and a hit and run in the 1100 block of North Graham Street. 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
6: And your WBT forecast is calling for some cloudy skies this evening with the possibility of a rain shower and a low of 72. Right now here in the Queen City, we're at 92 degrees. 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
19: 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It's usually the other way around. The women are usually the ones that get me first. 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
0: Holy cow. I can't believe this. The spokesperson, Ms. Leavitt, is going to be leaving her position at the end of the month.

0: It says, I got a charge from Atrium Health for $146 that I never had done in July of 2025. I will not pay. Good. Don't. You shouldn't do it. If you didn't get the services, then yeah, you shouldn't. I wouldn't do it. Nobody wants to hear from Gavin Newsom, says Coach Cloak. Well, there are people that like him. You'll hear in a minute. Brett, ask Coach when he comes on what he thinks about the men in the WNBA. I didn't agree with you when you flirted with the idea. No men in ladies' sports, if they want to have a co-ed pro league, then they can have it if it would sell. Yeah, that's what I was saying. I would go with that. Marty, I was trying to spice it up. Marvin says, literally makes me sick. How can he get away with all those lies? They want to take away women's sports rights with trans rights. Nobody has anything about trying to take away the civil rights from anyone. Yeah, you're exactly right. Because Gavin Newsom makes stuff up. He makes it up. And I'll tell you, it's really remarkable. And by the way, he's also at the titular position where he is responsible for a whole lot of fraud. There's a whole lot of fraud. Whole lot of fraud going on. In his defense, he didn't say the American people, but the American leadership. There's a clear distinction. Okay, I got that. Then we go over to, let's see, was that Jack? I don't know what that is. I'm not going to open a link because that's going to be sketchy. Brett, the people of California voted overwhelmingly against gay marriage. It was on the ballot and all agreed, not a good idea. Glitter Gel Gavin started issuing licenses in the city of San Francisco. That was true. That was absolutely true. And remember, Joe Biden was the guy who pulled the plug on that, meaning it was going to continue to happen. Len Long, he says that California's where it's at. Well, all those people are here now.
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3: I'm Keith Young, the WBT News Center. Charlotte Mecklenburg School Superintendent Crystal Hill back at work today after a decision by the school board.
4: The Board of Education has made the decision to return Dr. Crystal Hill.
5: School Board Chair Stephanie Sneed did not say that Hill has been cleared of any wrongdoing. Instead, she said that the investigation by an outside law firm showed there are problems that need close supervision.
6: So we believe that with oversight discussions that we'll be able to do what's best for the interest of children.
5: The school boards keep the public in the dark on exactly what was found lacking in Hill's leadership. WBT has been told it involves her giving contracts to friends and her spending decisions. Hill hasn't talked in all of this except to say she doesn't know what she did wrong, but she's back on the job now that pays $340,000 a year. Mark Garrison, WBT News.
3: The board's decision comes 2 weeks before the start of school in Charlotte-Mecklenburg, but summer vacation already over for students in several area schools. Schools opening today in Cabarrus, Rowan, Iredell, and Gaston counties. 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Here's Pam.
7: All right. Thanks, Keith. And traffic is still doing what it does here. Seeing a few delays over in the 1100 block Graham Street over a hit and run. Now an injury accident, 200 block South Kings Drive. Got a fender bender, North Shore and Amity Road at Lantana Avenue. And as far as those drive times, they are still building here across the board over on East Independence Boulevard for an accident over at Samuel Road. It is going to throw things back to Cross Point Circle. Traffic flows there just under 20. Also want to take a look over in Gaston County, I-85 southbound from the DMV way station straight right on through to 45 outer. Those are trending between 15 and 30 there. 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

0: 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I'm Pam the Jam Warner, WBT Traffic.
1: The votes are counted, and two candidates from South Carolina's Republican Senate primary are headed for a runoff.
2: Today, the race to be South Carolina's Republican Senate nominee is going on. Senator Darlene Graham, the sister of the late Lindsey Graham, says she is now ready to crisscross the Palmetto State, introducing herself to voters ahead of the runoff later this month, because she'll be facing off against a Republican who is already well-known statewide. South Carolina's governor appointed Darlene Graham to the seat of her late brother less than a month ago. She'll be facing off against Congressman Ralph Norman of Rock Hill. He's been serving in Congress since 2017. Senator Graham is working with the same staff Lindsey Graham had to get out the vote, and she told reporters last night the last few weeks have been a whirlwind.
1: Mark Meredith with that report. The South Carolina GOP announcing that a debate will be held between Senator Darlene Graham and Congressman Ralph Norman next Tuesday, August 18th, at the Newberry Opera House in Newberry. The winner of that runoff will face Democrat Dr. Annie Andrews in the November general election. Darlene Graham already attacking Andrews, calling her the worst pediatrician in America. And Andrews is responding today.
3: Most of y'all probably remember that I also ran against Nancy Mace, so I'm no stranger to the ugliest side of politics. I was a little surprised that in the first 3 weeks she's engaged in politics, Darlene decided to call me the worst pediatrician in America. You know, I'm so proud of my record working on the front lines of America's healthcare system as a hospital-based pediatrician for 20 years.
1: Politics here in North Carolina, a new poll showing Democrat Roy Cooper with an 11-point lead over Republican Michael Whatley among likely voters in November in the U.S. Senate election here. But the Elon University poll shows Whatley gaining name recognition, a sign that the race could tighten up between now and November. The survey was done between July 23rd and July 31st. It shows Cooper favored by 53% of those surveyed, Whatley favored by 42%, 5% undecided. Another recent Fox News poll showed Cooper with a 9-point lead. 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
4: Storm chances stepping up tonight, coming in from the northwest, and temperatures down to 70 degrees for tonight. And low 90s for Thursday. Increasing storm chances for Friday and into the weekend and early next week. And in fact, looks like some bigger downpours possible early next week. It's going to be super hot next week all across the country. We're talking mid and upper 90s in the forecast. Isolated storm 70 tonight, 91 tomorrow. I'm meteorologist Scott Laurie Moore of Charlotte's FM News Talk, 107.9 WBT.
1: 88 degrees in Gastonia, 91 in Rock Hill, 92 here in Uptown Charlotte.
5: Fauci, I mean, some of these diary entries that I've been reading, in one diary entry, he talks about how he jumped on a call with Barbara Streisand. 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
1: 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Wall Street, the Dow closing down 22 points this afternoon. The S&P up 20 and the NASDAQ up 143. 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Here's Jim Zocchi.
8: Longtime North Carolina guard Seth Trimble will be leaving the Tar Heels after four seasons there to play for another ACC school, Louisville. Trimble, among those gaining an extra year of college eligibility, is coming off his best season, averaging 14 points per game. College basketball season will begin with a marathon that includes six games in Rock Hill at Winthrop Coliseum on November the 2nd. Among those games that day will be High Point versus Liberty, tipping off at midnight, App State versus Merrimack at 6 a.m., Winthrop versus Queens University at 9 a.m., and Furman versus Bethune-Cookman that night at 8 p.m. Jim Zoki, WBT Sports.
1: 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I'm Keith Young, WBT News.
9: This beat is my recital. I think

0: It's tricky. Now, I know it's been tricky in certain times, but I got to believe that it's even trickier than tricky. And that's why I'm reaching out to my good friend, the coach, Matt Doherty. Coach, thanks so much for spending time with us for a couple of minutes. How are you?
1: Brett, I'm doing great. It's been a while. How are you doing?
0: I'm doing great. I'm great. We're all good. But boy, oh boy. I mean, who would have thunk what we're seeing in the WNBA, coach? What are we seeing? What is happening here? Is this a moment of change? What are you thinking of?
1: You know, I almost think that if they were really smart, it would be intentional, but I don't think it's intentional. Why do I say that? Because here we are talking about it on August 12th on WBT,
0: mm-hmm.
1: on a Brett Winterbull show. The fact that there's this much controversy is good for business, right? And I think that that's really a good thing for them. The play is kind of ugly. The politics is politics. They're bringing things to a head, which isn't always bad, right? Because, again, we get to talk about it. And when you have someone like Sophie Cunningham, who's not afraid to speak her mind, who's a respected player, it's not a bad thing, actually.
0: So there's a lot of people who are feeling like, okay, since you've got people who identify as men who want to play in the women's sports and the sports and the women and all that sort of stuff, how do we square this? You got Enes Kanter and you've got Royce, who's ready to go and sign the papers and do all that kind of stuff. Does that just ruin this? What is this? What does this look like to you?
1: I don't think it's good for the WNBA because it'll make a real mockery of it. Mm-hmm. And I think that's where they've got to get, you know, they go, whoa, ruh-roh, you know, the Seattle Storm owner was slamming, Sophie Cunningham and, with all things about equality and, great. Okay, great. It's just like the whole illegal immigration topic, mm-hmm, right? Mm-hmm. Yeah, if people fight for it, then you say, okay, how about this? How about you open your door and you let them come in and live with you? How about you allow them to live across the street from you? Right. No. Mm-hmm. So once we have someone who of significance, a male athlete, who says, you know what, I want to play in the WNBA, and then it really makes a mockery of her. Or then they say, whoa, no, we need mm-hmm. to put up walls. We need to put up fences, mm-hmm. Moats around our business, our home. Then it'll get real. It's just, we've said this before, common sense isn't so common. I think Sophie Cunningham has common sense.
0: Yeah, she does. And look, she's standing up for what she believes is right and all of that.
1: I'm sorry to interrupt you on your show.
0: No, go ahead.
1: What you just said is the foundation of one of the foundational rights of our country, right?
0: Yep.
1: To stand up for what you believe in.
0: Yes.
1: And she's doing that, mm-hmm. and she's getting publicly shamed. Now, if the shoe was on the other foot,
0: mm-hmm.
1: right, they'd look at whomever, her, as a racist. You and me as a racist, but we want diversity.
0: Yeah.
1: As long as you agree with us.
0: That's right. That's right. The beatings will continue until, you know, it goes the other way. Here's the question I got for you though. What's with all the socialism? Suddenly we're in like, you know, Eastern European, you know, socialism. What is going on? Why are these people so in love with socialism all of a sudden? It makes no sense to me, Coach.
1: Because it's easy.
0: Oh.
1: It's the easy button. Okay?
0: Mm-hmm.
1: Conservatism, is hard.
0: Yes.
1: You have to work. You have to grind. You have to fight. Listen, man, you and I have been talking about this 6 years ago.
0: Yep.
1: Okay? We've been talking about this 6 years ago. And when Trump won the election, mm-hmm. you know, we had talked, what if Kamala Harris won? then we would be way beyond where we are right now in terms of socialism.
0: Right.
1: And I think that, you know, it's that graph, like hard men make good times, soft men, you know, leads to mm-hmm. where we are. You know, we've had it too good for too long, and people think it's easy, and that, you know, somebody's paying for it. You could say tax, whereas right. there's a socialism tax.
0: Yep.
1: You know, just like there's a tax, an underlying tax to every decision you make, whether yep. it's a formal tax mm-hmm. or otherwise. And so mm-hmm. I think it's just the easy button. People like the pushing the easy button. They want freedom, but
0: right.
1: freedom, what came before freedom was discipline.
0: Yep.
1: I really took a deep dive into the Revolutionary War, and to that freedom's not free.
0: No.
1: It cost lives. Mm-hmm. It cost reputations. It cost, you know, money. You know, George Washington, what he went through, and the other men and women that fought
0: yep.
1: against tyranny, mm-hmm. which was really kind of socialism. You know, that's what that was. They fought against the king, who decided, oh, we want to tax you all of a sudden. We're going to tax
0: right.
1: you, stamp tax, tax mm-hmm. on tea. Mm-hmm. And then until it hit home, and George Washington's like, man, I can make a living on my own farm in Mount Vernon.
0: That's right.
1: I'm changing teams.
0: You know, it's so true. Wait a minute. Hold on a second. Mondami's at the door. What should I do, Coach? Like, Mondami's at the door. I don't...
1: Tell him there's a tax to come in.
0: Come on, you're gonna get a tax to come in. Absolutely right, Coach. You are an incredible speaker. You are an incredible person, and I know that there are folks who would love to work with you, get in touch with you. How do we do this? How do they do that for you, my friend? And how does that go?
1: I updated my website. I'm kind of excited about it. New pictures. It's amazing AI can take some gray out of here. but DohertyCoaching.com, DohertyCoaching.com, with all the information about executive coaching, keynote talks, workshops. It's all right there. Or email me at Matt. 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
0: 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It has been far too long. We're going to make it much quicker in the future. And I really appreciate hearing everything that you're talking about, man, because you are spreading the gospel, my friend.
1: Just trying to keep it real, my friend.
0: That's it. Oh, Mondami, he ran away. Good. Isn't that good? That's wonderful. You're not going to have to worry about him anymore.
1: Did you see the billboard of him in Florida?
0: Yes.
1: Thanking him for real estate prices in Florida going up.
0: Yes. Money in the bank. Money in the bank right there. Holy cow.
1: Yeah.
0: All right, Coach. Love you, man. Be good out there. All right, here we go. Let's head on over and see what's happening with Pam, the Jam Warner. She's going to tell you where not to drive or where to drive. What's going on?
2: All right, thanks, Brett. And not too bad out there. Of course, we are going to build and pick up that volume as we have been. It's not too heavy just yet, but there are a few slowdowns you definitely want to keep an eye out for. Now, some construction delays over in Still Creek Road and Byram Drive, really throwing things back here from Byram all the way through to Dixie River Road. Traffic flows are just under 20. I'm hoping that once that does clear up, they will resume their posted speeds. Gaston County's got 85 southbound here from 45 inner through to the DMV way station. Those are under 22. There are as well. We are seeing reports here of an accident, Harris Boulevard at North Tryon Street. Now, that one's going to cause at least 10 minutes worth of delays to get through that area. And let's go ahead with East Independence Boulevard. Even though that earlier wreck did clear, traffic is still dragging from Rice Road straight on through to McAlpine Creek Greenway here between 12 and 20 for that stretch. 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I'm Pam the Jam Warner, WBT Traffic.
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2: And your WBT forecast is still calling for partly cloudy skies this evening, then clearing up after midnight with a low of 72. As right now here in the Queen City, we are sitting about 93 degrees. 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

0: All right. I was perusing the airwaves last night, and I came across Scott Jennings. I like Scott Jennings. I think he's a really smart guy, and he knows how to handle troublemakers, right? Not really, but he's just a guy that I think is a really reasonable guy. He's cut number two, and it's socialists hate our holidays. Why do the socialists hate our holidays? Cut number two, please go.
1: When you're so crazy that Bernie Sanders and AOC won't even endorse you, you're pretty far out there. I think these holiday conversations are actually valuable. She hates Thanksgiving. Today, our own K-File here at CNN uncovered the fact that over in Michigan, Abdul El-Sayed wants to get rid of the 4th of July. And I think the reason these things are...
2: I think he said we should get rid of fireworks.
1: He was very critical of the 4th of July. I think these
2: but
1: are
2: I'm
1: windows.
2: Just saying getting rid of fireworks is different than getting rid of the.
1: I think you're downplaying
3: well,
1: the message.
3: We don't have the quote here, so let's.
1: But I think these are windows into the souls of these anti-American radical communists.
3: Come on.
1: Hate Thanksgiving and you hate the 4th of July, what you're really saying is I hate some of the pillars that undergird American culture. And how are you going to have a conversation with a voter about affordability or public safety or anything else if you're trying to get rid of Thanksgiving and the 4th of July? I mean, if I were Christmas and Easter, I wouldn't be feeling too comfortable right now.
2: Yes.
1: People win.
0: All right. What are the celebrations that you can have if it's Socialism Day or Communism Day or any of that kind of day? Like, what are you supposed to venerate? What are you supposed to do? Obviously, if you think that we were founded on stolen land, then we can't put the fireworks up, right? The fireworks are not going to be available for the kiddos and for everybody else. But here's the problem. In a lot of jurisdictions, and I lived in one of these jurisdictions once upon a time when I was very young, the Native Americans were the people who were selling the fireworks that were illicit back in the West Texas town of El Paso. That's, you had to either drive up into New Mexico or you had to go find the guy on the corner and get all the fireworks that you possibly could get and all that sort of stuff. But like, why would you hate? Like, I can't in my mind, the three big holidays. Okay. So Christmas, right? Christmas is very important unless you don't observe, and that's okay. That's fine. So Christmas, Easter, fireworks, right there. Boom, boom, boom, boom. That's it. That's what I want to do. But I'm not like a hardcore kind of person in that regard. I really love Thanksgiving. Like, Thanksgiving is great. And Easter is amazing. And the 4th of July, Independence Day, that is an incredible, absolutely fantastic thing. But everybody has a different sort of a belief. So, like, I just want to know, with this guy, Piker, what does he celebrate? Well, I looked at a clip earlier today, and do you know what he has hanging on his wall behind him? He has a blown up poster commemorating 9/11. Now, I promise you, if you go out and look, you'll find it. You'll see it. He has it up on his wall like he's happy that we had 9/11, which I understand that's probably what he really believes. But when you get into all this other kind of stuff, I mean, I just sit back and I go, what are you talking about? Does he not know? He must not. He seems to be a younger person. He's certainly younger than me. He's certainly younger than Nick. But that guy, this guy seems to think that there were no people of color and there were no people of the Muslim faith who apparently they just never were part of the attack, which is nonsense, because everybody was touched by this. And when you go out there and you celebrate the attack with the New York Daily News, and you see the explosion that's going off where the building was hit, what the heck? Why would you want to celebrate that? But we understand why. Because the American left, the socialists, the communists, whatever you want to call them, they don't believe that life is worth living. That's a problem. And that's a cultural issue. And it's unfortunate. Now, everybody believes what they want to believe. They can believe whatever they want to believe. I don't, you know what? I can't stop you. Charles Manson, he did what he did. You know, any of these maniacs that want to hurt people. But the reality is, decency is what should be ruining the day. I don't get it. Coming back, what's the worst that could happen? Let's head on over to my good friend, Keith Young, with the update.
4: Thanks, Brett. Seeking the death penalty in a brutal Charlotte murder case, the Mecklenburg County District Attorney's Office thinks Tanya McKnight should be put to death for torturing her 6-year-old niece, Dominique Moody. The girl died in December after being badly abused. McKnight was in court Tuesday, where she was told this is now a capital murder case.
5: Criminal defense lawyer Aaron Lee sat in on the hearing and described McKnight's demeanor in court.
6: She looked just totally indifferent, almost indignant to the entire process.
5: Court documents show the 6-year-old weighed only 27 pounds and had broken bones, burns, and scarring covering most of her body when she was found unresponsive at a home on Gwyn Hill Road in East Charlotte late last year. Investigators say the child was forced to live in a dog crate and sit in her dirty diaper for days.
4: That report from Caroline Boyer of Queen City News. The Charlotte-Mecklenburg School Superintendent Crystal Hill back on the job today. Her bosses, the Charlotte-Mecklenburg School Board, voting last night to end her 7-week suspension.
7: We have every confidence that we will be able to do that. Otherwise, she would not have been able to return to work.
4: That school board chairman, Stephanie Sneed, she did not say that Hill had done nothing wrong, but that the law firm that examined Hill's work found that the superintendent needs closer supervision.
7: The review identified issues that will require ongoing attention as it relates to leadership and operational practice.
4: Sneed refused to say what Hill has done. WBT has been told there were concerns about Hill giving lucrative contracts to friends and other spending decisions. Hill has not talked except to say she doesn't know what she did wrong. The decision comes 2 weeks before the start of school on August the 25th. The summer vacation over today for students in several area school systems. Schools opening today in Cabarrus, Rowan, Iredell, and Gaston counties.
8: About 30,000 students return to the classroom throughout Gaston County's 56 schools. Here at Ida Rankin Elementary,
9: good morning.
8: They were greeted with students on safety patrol and Roadrunner, the mascot.
10: Have a great day, okay?
8: Inside the classroom.
11: If you have notebooks or folders, those go in your desk.
8: Third grade teacher Luis Perez says he's just as excited as students and credits open classrooms for creating a space for teachers to learn from one another.
12: It just builds a very good community. I think that's why Rankin, all our staff here, is very close and close-knit and like a family.
8: This year, Gaston County Schools is rolling out an all-new 6-point strategic plan. It includes building pathways to student success, comprehensive student support, plus talent and workforce development, just to name a few.
4: That's WBTV's Darian Henderson with that report. The students at one high school in Rowan County got an unexpected extra day without school today. A bomb threat at Macy's department store distribution center in China Grove forced the closure of nearby Carson High School as a precaution. Authorities searched the 2.5 million square foot Macy's center and found no bomb. The latest economic numbers out today show an up-and-down report on inflation. Frank Lanza has that story.
13: The consumer price index rose 0.1% in July, in line with forecasts. And the 12-month headline inflation rate eased to 3.4% from 3.5% as expected. Higher oil and gas prices from the Iran war appear to be having a limited impact on broader costs in the economy. but inflation remains higher than before the war began in February, when it was 2.4%. CPI is considered a key inflation data point used by the Federal Reserve for interest rate decisions. Frank Lanza, Fox News.
4: 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Let's take a look at traffic. Here's Pam.
9: All right. Thanks, Keith. And traffic is moving along. Nothing, again, that's really major on the roadways, which is really good. It's been treating us really nicely here for a better part of the afternoon. Now, it looks like here in Central, the 200 block South Kings Drive is dealing with an injury accident. At the 1100 block North Graham Street for a hit and run and a road accident, a fender bender, North Sheridan Amity Road at Lantana Avenue. Now, officials basically clearing up that scene. We do have some lights out over in West Martin Luther King Jr. Boulevard at South Church Street, as well as a new injury accident, Runnymede Lane at Barclay Downs Drive. 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
16: Temperatures building next week. We're talking mid and upper 90s, in fact, early next week. Low tonight, 70 degrees, and stray thunderstorms possible in for the northwest. The bigger storms in the mountains of western North Carolina tonight. Isolated storm Thursday and Friday, low 90s, then mid and upper 90s over the weekend and next week with an uptick to storm coverage. Lots of heat, lots of humidity. I'm meteorologist Scott Laurie. More on Charlotte's FM News Talk, 107.9 WBT.
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0: Welcome back. It's the Brent Winterbull Show. Good to be with you. Let's jump out and say hello to Ken on line one. Ken, welcome to the program.
1: Ken? Yes. Brett, I was in studio with you because Patrick spent enough money to win the auction at St. Philip Neri.
0: Oh, yeah.
1: So that was a couple of years ago.
0: Yep, yep.
1: We're going to do that again. I don't know how. I'm going to find a way to get enough money to outbid everybody else. But here's the deal, dude. Socialism sucks.
0: It does.
1: There's no way that you can't take money from me. I'm a poor man.
0: Right.
1: You can't take money from me and pay somebody else. Especially people who don't deserve to live it. I'm just confused as to how we can take our federal money and fund other people to live here by the millions.
0: Yeah, look, you. So there are differentiations here, right? So there are people who emigrate legally, properly, all that sort of stuff. They do the paperwork. They get their lawyers. They get their things that they have to get in kind, right? And then you have a group of people who are out there who just decide, okay, we're just going to crash and we're just going to take over and try to do what we can do until we can, you know, kind of figure something else out. But there are rules, and the rules that exist are different depending on where you go. Like, you've seen what's gone on in Minneapolis. You've seen what's gone on in California and all that sort of stuff. And so as a consequence of all that, you have to choose wisely, you know, and that's a problem. Like, I have a guy out of North Carolina who's saying that I'm going to go back up here because I want to read this in context, okay? Guy who supports Trump doesn't get to make any claims to the moral high ground. And I asked him, why are you saying that? And he said, because supporting him requires an absence of a moral compass. Now, I don't know what this guy's compass looks like. I know what my compass looks like, and that's
1: I actually know what your compass looks like because I've spent.
0: Yeah,
1: did lunch with you.
0: That's right, you did, and that was a fun time. And I really hope that you try to win next time, okay? And I really appreciate you being out there on the program today. DSA, this is somebody from the 404 number. DSA wants to destroy the nuclear family, replace it with the warmth of communism. That's why Thanksgiving and the 4th are targets. Starts with non-religious events and will migrate to others as they progress. Tax the billionaires, the millionaires, and then everybody else. Yeah, that's about right, I would say. That's about what I said. But the reality is there are a whole bunch of people that are not going to run away. It's like a lot of people left California. A lot of people left, you know, Hochul's territory. These places do not resemble what they once upon a time resembled. Like, one of the things that's really interesting is to see how these different places around the country have morphed over time. And one of the things that I think is very interesting, you know, people used to always say nasty things about going to places in the Deep South, right? Well, now all of these people are coming in from New York and Boston and California and all these other places. And they're now saying, hey, this place is pretty great. We like this. This is a good place. The schools are better. We don't have to worry about shoveling snow. We don't have to do any of that kind of stuff. That's an important thing to understand. over the course of 200 years, people have made decisions and some people have regretted them. And some people have just enjoyed it because it's a great way to go out and see what you want to do out in the country. That's my 2 cents. Perhaps you have 2 cents. Okay, you don't have to give me 2 cents. I'll just give you some good stuff. Mondami's first lady is in a pickle. Cut number 3, Mondami wants to have his the first lady of New York City traveling to Syria and Lebanon. I don't understand what the mission is, but I'm sure she'll probably explain it to us. Here's cut number 3, please. Mondami.
2: Next month. And the mayor now blaming his staff for the mixed messaging. Nate Foy joins us now with the details. Nate, what happened?
3: Hey, Griff. So, yeah, the Big Apple's first lady is headed to the Middle East without a taxpayer-funded police escort. And it comes after sort of a high-profile back and forth between the mayor and the NYPD. A police spokesperson says, quote, the NYPD does not send officers to countries with level 4 travel advisories for discretionary reasons not linked to investigative work. Earlier in the week, a source told the New York Post that the first lady had requested the escort, and a spokesperson for the mayor's office had confirmed that police would, in fact, join her. They even issued this statement saying the detail would join her on the trip per the NYPD's strong recommendation. That might be because both countries on her itinerary happen to be on the State Department's do not travel list because of security concerns. However, yesterday, after the NYPD denied those plans, Mayor Mamdani blamed the back and forth on a miscommunication.
4: There was a miscommunication. She hasn't yet taken this trip, and when she takes this trip, it will be without any NYPD details.
5: So that clarifies that point.
4: Yes.
3: One source familiar with the situation told the New York Post that Mamdani's office reportedly never checked with the commissioner before announcing the security detail on Monday. Syria and Lebanon were given the level 4 do not travel advisory for a number of reasons, including armed conflict and terrorism with Hezbollah operating in the country and kidnapping concerns as well. We'll send it back to you guys.
0: I mean, that's that's a pretty scary place to be going. Like, why are we going there? And why are we taking NYPD cops? Just in a month from now, we're going to be commemorating the attack on 9/11. It makes no sense. And then I guess what we ended up finding out was he was really not happy that leaked. There are plenty of people. There are people who can protectees, right? You have those people that work with that sort of stuff. It's expensive. It's dangerous. It's a tough world that we're living in. But you just never know, do you? Let's head on over to Pam the Jam Warner and get a look at the roads. What's going on, Pam?
6: All right, Brett. Well, we are going to see that traffic is still taking it kind of easy. We do have the lights out West Martin Luther King Jr. Boulevard at South Church Street, an injury accident, Runnymede Lane at Barclay Downs Drive, and a fender bender here in the 1800 block of Galleria Boulevard. Now, as far as those drive times, same thing. They haven't been taking it too hard on us. However, they are starting to gain some volume. In fact, Gaston County lit up in red. 85 southbound here from McAdenville Road all the way through to 45 inner, top speed about 12 miles per hour. Now 77 on the southbound side between 277 East and West Woodlawn. Those are trending just under 20. I'm Pam the Jam Warner, WBT Traffic.
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6: And your WBT forecast is currently calling for some partly cloudy skies before clearing up after midnight and leaving behind a low of 72. As for right now, we're here at 92 degrees in the Queen City. 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
7: Wait a minute.
8: A Monday warrior, mean stride. Today's Tom Sawyer, mean stride.
7: Did Vince Coakley just say, just take ownership of it? Did he just say that? Did he say that in that promo? He said that in that promo. I know he said it in that promo. I heard what he said. Now, you got to clarify this, because if you got to take ownership of this, you know, Mondami may be knocking at your door, taking your house. We got to be like very specific now, because these socialists, They'll tell you one thing. It's going to be something else. It's incredible, really, when you think about it. I mean, that's kind of a sketchy, scary kind of a thing there, right? I mean, what, hey, Nick, hey, Andrew. I mean, let's talk about that for a minute. Are you going to take ownership of it? Are you going to take every bit of the ownership of it? Because that's, you got to be careful. You know, there's a lot of people that may not want to be in that particular position, especially if you're in New York, if you're in California, if you're in all those other places. I just you got to be careful. But I do understand how it's intended, right? So that's, of course, the intention is that, you know, just go say I'm sorry, or help yourself, or whatever it's going to be. All right, AOC. AOC. What can we say about AOC that hasn't been said? Cut number 5, AOC is, well, let's hear it go.
9: So I noted AOC's comment this weekend, you know, Woke 1 was crazy. Let me introduce you to Woke 2, Electric Boogaloo. This is the craziest sequel in the history of politics. If you think what they were selling back in 2020, abolish police or defund the police was crazy. Now it's abolish police, abolish prisons, abolish border, abolish the U.S. Senate, which really means abolish the U.S. Constitution. And it gets even crazier. Abolish Thanksgiving, because fundamentally they hate what the United States of America stands for. You cannot have a conversation about affordability with voters when you're out there saying, you know, this country really is rotten at its core and it needs to be ripped out root and branch, which is exactly what these democratic socialists are doing. You can make all the happy, smiley videos you want, But until you solve the crazy problem of all of these supposed hot takes, how do you ever break through to average voters who are just looking for something normal? And the Democrats are saying, best we can do, cancel Thanksgiving. What
10: that
9: do you say?
10: That sounds a lot like that what they're we saying. Were saying. That's that sounds stuff. A lot like what we were saying in 2024.
9: If are that you is suggesting what the Donald Trump wasn't a defined candidate in 24? We knew everything there was to know. We know nothing about
10: not in 2016,
9: except
10: though,
9: she
10: right?
9: hates Thanksgiving and hates America. That's basically what
10: I'm
9: we know.
10: Saying. Is
7: okay, so let's go back in time. What is the one thing that you can never, ever escape if you're talking to somebody who's a progressive, right? You know what it is, right? Do you know what it is? I know what it is. It's very easy to understand. It's this. Oh, J6 was the worst day in human history. It was unbelievable. It was the worst thing that ever happened. And you must...

J6. No, J6 was the worst thing that ever happened in human history. Okay. That's what the left does. Now, we need to be going back toward them when we're talking about, oh, you know what? We just wanted to steal bread. We just wanted to steal bread. That's all was happening. Everybody was starving because of COVID and all this sort of stuff. Now, isn't it interesting? You would think that like AOC would be right on par. If you're going to go on par, AOC stealing bread, all that kind of stuff. And then you get with her and she's saying things about J6. But the reality is, it's not J6 equivalent to stealing bread. It's J6 equivalent to murdering people on the streets of the cities and burning places down and all of that. And if you want to know the truth, the reality is we're nowhere near as bad as they were when they were burning the cities down, because that was a terrible thing to do. That happened, and it's not ever really talked about. The poor man that was trying to protect his business in St. Louis, the poor people who were up in the police department in different cities like that, and they were burning them down. When do we get to have the hearings about who burned this stuff down? Who threw the bricks and all that sort of stuff? You want to go after the Republicans for J6? We can do that. But let's get the truth. Let's get the truth out of all of this. Now you own it. Now you own it, AOC. Another great hour straight ahead. Stick around. Time is tight.

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2: I'm Keith Young in the WBT News Center. Charlotte Mecklenburg School Superintendent Crystal Hill back at work now after a decision by the school board.
3: The Board of Education has made the decision to return Dr. Crystal Hill.
4: School Board Chair Stephanie Sneed did not say that Hill has been cleared of any wrongdoing. Instead, she said that the investigation by an outside law firm showed there are problems that need close supervision.
5: So we believe that with oversight discussions that we'll be able to do what's best for the interest of children.
4: The school board's keeping the public in the dark on exactly what was found lacking in Hill's leadership. WBT has been told it involves her giving contracts to friends and her spending decisions. Hill hasn't talked in all of this except to say she doesn't know what she did wrong, but she's back on the job now that pays $340,000 a year. Mark Garrison, WBT News.
2: The board's decision coming 2 weeks before the start of school in Charlotte Mecklenburg, but summer vacation already over for students in several area school systems. Schools opening today in Cabarrus, Rowan, Iredell, and Gaston counties. 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Let's check traffic. 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
6: All right. Thanks, Keith. And traffic is still doing what it does. 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We've got Johnson Street at NC Music Factory Boulevard currently dealing with a fender bender. Now at North Charlotte, it's Smith Corners Boulevard at Statesville Road with another wreck. South Tryon Street at Westinghouse Boulevard, the lights are currently out. Same thing goes for West Martin Luther King Jr. Boulevard and South Church Street. Remember to treat those as a four-way stop. Now, Gaston County is absolutely lit up here. 85 southbound, or should we call it I-85 southbound, because that's where we're at right now. Straight on from McCaddenville, going to take you all the way through to Little Rock Road. Most of those are right under 12 miles per hour, a few of them getting to about 15 or 16. Now we do have 77 on the southbound side running incredibly slow as well. This is going to take you here from West Woodlawn Road or Avenue here to the West Moorhead Street, mostly around 10 to 15 for that stretch as well. 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At Lake Norman Chrysler Dodge Jeep Ram, they'll beat any deal in the Carolinas, guaranteed, because buying a car shouldn't be a complicated. LakeNormanChrysler.com. I'm Pam the Jam Warner, WBT Traffic.
2: The votes are counted, and the two candidates for South Carolina's Republican Senate primary are headed for a

0: Cut off.
1: Today, the race to be South Carolina's Republican Senate nominee is going on. Senator Darlene Graham, the sister of the late Lindsey Graham, says she is now ready to crisscross the Palmetto State, introducing herself to voters ahead of the runoff later this month, because she'll be facing off against a Republican who is already well-known statewide. South Carolina's governor appointed Darlene Graham to the seat of her late brother less than a month ago. She'll be facing off against Congressman Ralph Norman of Rock Hill. He's been serving in Congress since 2017. Senator Graham is working with the same staff Lindsey Graham had to get out the vote, and she told reporters last night the last few weeks have been a whirlwind.
0: That report from Mark Meredith, the South Carolina Republican Party announcing that a debate will be held between Senator Darlene Graham and Congressman Ralph Norman next Tuesday, August 18th, at the Newberry Opera House in Newberry. The winner of that runoff will face Democrat Dr. Annie Andrews in the November general election. Darlene Graham already attacking Andrews, calling her the worst pediatrician in America. And Andrews is responding to that.
2: Most of y'all probably remember that I also ran against Nancy Mace, so I'm no stranger to the ugliest side of politics. I was a little surprised that in the first 3 weeks she's engaged in politics, Darlene decided to call me the worst pediatrician in America. You know, I'm so proud of my record working on the front lines of America's healthcare system as a hospital-based pediatrician for 20 years.
0: And here in North Carolina politics, a new poll out today showing Democrat Roy Cooper with an 11-point lead over Republican Michael Wadley among likely voters in November's U.S. Senate election. The Elon University poll shows Wadley is gaining some name recognition, a sign that the race could tighten up between now and November. The survey was done between July 23rd and July 31st, showing Cooper favored by 53% of those surveyed, Wadley favored by 42%, 5% were undecided. It comes in the wake of a recent Fox News poll that shows Cooper with a 9-point lead. President Trump's press secretary is leaving the administration. Jared Halpern has the story from the White House.
3: Caroline Levitt, the youngest person to ever serve as White House press secretary, will step down at the end of the month. President Trump announced the move on social media, saying Levitt will depart her role to spend time with her young family, adding Levitt will be one of his top outside advisors and an influential voice within the Republican Party. Levitt recently returned to the White House following the birth of her second child in May. She served as a press aide during President Trump's first term and was a top spokesperson for the president's 2024 campaign. At the White House, Jared Halpern, Fox News.
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4: I'm Chief Meteorologist Tara Lane in the Queen City News Pinpoint Weather Center. Partly cloudy, still a chance of an isolated shower or thunderstorm this evening. Temperatures start in the mid-70s for Thursday morning, a hot one for Thursday afternoon, highs back in the mid to upper 90s for more of the area. In fact, we've got a heat advisory in effect for Stanley, Anson, Richmond County. Feels like temperatures up around 107 degrees in those areas. And watch for some scattered showers and storms developing in the afternoon and evening as well. I'm Chief Meteorologist Tara Lane for Charlotte's FM News Talk 107.
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0: 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Here's Jim Zoki.
8: Charlotte FC back in action coming up Saturday in the MLS against the Columbus Crew after losing last night in Leagues Cup action to Club Pachuca 1-0. To advance to the knockout round of that tournament, Charlotte will need both Chicago and Dallas to lose their matches tonight. Panthers back on the practice field with training camp today as they get ready for their next preseason game at Buffalo on Saturday. Former North Carolina guard Seth Trimble leaving the Tar Heels after four seasons to play for another ACC school, Louisville. Trimble gaining an extra year of college eligibility is coming off his best season at 14 points per game. Jim Zoki, WBT Sports.
0: 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I'm Keith Young, WBT News.

0: Welcome back. It's the Brent Winterbull Show. Got this guy who is very, very excited about Donald Trump. And I'm just gonna read what he just sent this way, and that's a sarcastic comment that I just made. He says, "Talk about conservative Christian values, but carry water for some guy who spent more time in Stormy Daniels than in church." Wow. That's interesting. I don't know what this guy's name is or anything like that. He's one of these people. You get them every once in a while, especially right around the end of the hour or the beginning of the next hour. And I'm going to try to be as diplomatic as I can. I don't think that he's getting enough attention, which is why I'm not going to mention his name or anything like that. But it's just very funny. It's very interesting as we look at this sort of stuff. And I note, importantly, this is very important, that he's utilizing conservative Christian values as a cudgel against people who believe in those values. And he then decides he's going to append it to this other stuff that he's talking about because he's unhappy. And so I don't judge people on their faith. You have faith or you don't have faith, or in different times in your life, maybe you have faith and then you don't have faith. Maybe you lose your faith. Maybe you come back, whatever that is. But the idea of being this person who me no like conservative Christian values. Okay. I think we should all pray for this guy. I think this guy needs to understand that not everybody is perfect. Only one person that ever walked the earth is perfect. And I think that's kind of an interesting sort of thing. Robert, welcome to the program. What's going on, Robert?
1: Hey, Brett, you bring it every night, dog.
0: Thank you, buddy. I appreciate that.
1: Yes, sir. I just wanted to talk a little bit about Caroline Leavitt's departure.
0: Sure.
1: I view it, on the one hand, I view it with sadness because she is absolutely a superstar. She's not even 30 years old yet. And by the way, I was watching the panel on CNN. Mm-hmm. And even the leftists couldn't disagree that she had not done a good job, or they were forced to admit that she'd done a good job, that she's a great communicator, that she has so many things going for her. And so I do kind of lament that she will be leaving. But I wrote on X several times, two or three times during her maternity leave, that I really believe I really believed then, and I believe today, that this is a good move for her. Not only for the logical and very an idea or a reason that no one could disagree with, is that it's for her family. But I also believe that it's a good career move, because she's at the top of her game. Everybody recognizes that she is great at what she does. And right now, I think her future is basically unlimited within the GOP.
0: Yeah, I think so. And one of the other things that we have to also be, you know, thinking about is she's got a very young family. I mean, she's got kids. As these kids grow up, you know, you may not want to be in that grinder. You might not want to get in there and have to, you know, fend off whatever that may come their way. And so she's been a good soldier, and she's done a lot of really important stuff. I've had both me and my wife have had the occasion to talk with her and spend time with her at some of the road shows that we were going to. And when you go out there and you talk about like the different things that that are important. And she was a very, very poised person. She was somebody that I think I'd be surprised if she writes a book that's like what, like a tell me all book kind of a thing. I think she's going to probably keep her powder dry to see what comes next. But yeah, she is a very, very talented person, and she's really smart. And I think there's the ceiling is way, way up there. And I think it's going to be a good thing that's going to happen. And she'll be able to do whatever she wants down the road.
1: Yes, I agree that I think it's very unlikely that she would have any sour grapes or would write or would even think about writing a tell-all book that would disparage right. the president. But I do think it's more, and I'm being honest here, I think it's more likely than not that there will be some rough waters over these next 2.5 years in the Trump presidency. I'm a three-time Trump voter, as you know, but I think there may be some rough waters, and she's leaving at a high tide, and I think she's very wise to do that.
0: Well, okay, so with that regard, I think you're right about that, but also you got to remember, you have a knife, you have a fork, and you have a spoon. And different things are used for different reasons. And if the White House is deciding right now that they're going to want to have somebody who's going to be a real tough person to go back and forth with the upcoming elections, then that may be something that might be of the order. And so that's what could be happening as well, because, you know, you have people. Just like if you watch hockey, right, you have different lines. You have lines that come out that are, you know, finesse. And then what do you have? You have lines that come out that are going to put you into the wall. And so sometimes you got to have a different differentiation depending on what the day is. And that's entirely possible as well, you know?
1: Well, that would be, I mean, yes, and that's a very interesting point. If it's a kind of a changing of the guard, and by the way, I think if the president had what he wanted, I think she would be staying. I think he would prefer that she stay for so mm-hmm. many reasons. But if you want somebody who's going to be an enforcer,
0: yep.
1: as over these next 2.5 years, then I know you've talked about him quite a bit, but Scott Bessent is he can fill that role.
0: Yeah, yeah, and they may have a rotating group of people. You know, they may have. Okay, we're going to do Bessent. Okay, next week we're going to do this person. The next person's going to be the other one. You know, I think the two holding back, like Marco Rubio and people like that, because he's the Secretary of State. One of the people that I think are very, very effective are Bessent and Hassett. And the two of those guys can play football very, very easily, and they're smart. And as they would say up in Caroline's area, they're wicked smart. And that's what they have. So thanks for the call. I appreciate it. Always love talking to you, Robert. Always, always good to talk to you. Let's head on over and see what's happening with the traffic. Pam, the Jam Warner, what's going on?
2: All right. Well, we are pretty busy here on the roadways. It took a while to get to this point, but here we are now. 77 southbound's got a wreck in the collector lanes over at the 277 exit 9. Our traffic is going to slow from West Trade Street, and that's going to take you all the way through to South Tryon Street. They are anywhere between 10 and 25 miles per hour. Also want to take a look, 77 on the northbound side here from the ramp from 485 outer straight on through to Billy Graham Parkway South. Those are trending in under 15 there. Gaston County lit up, and they are still in the red. I-85 southbound starting at McCaddenville, going to take you back to Little Rock Road. Pretty neutral here. They're at right between 12 and 13 miles per hour. Just a lot of slow and go in that area. Got Harris Boulevard at North Tryon Street with an accident. You're going to see residual delays lasting for up to at least 15 minutes. And Independence Boulevard here on the eastbound side, never recovering after an earlier accident. And even though it's cleared from Rice Road back to Dion Avenue, they are still under 20. 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I'm Pam the Jam Warner, WBT Traffic.
0: Ladies and gentlemen, I got to tell you something. 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
2: And your WBT forecast is calling for some partly cloudy skies, the possibility of some rain showers a little later this evening, and a low of 73. As for right now, looks like we are at 90 degrees here in the Queen City. 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
12: 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The left has pushed these things under the premise of progress. The constant tearing down of norms and standards and institutions. That's the transgression. That's the weaponization.
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0: I got a question. And it's a question that I think is very important. Why is everything catching on fire? Have you noticed this? I mean, I know that there's droughts. I understand the way that nature kind of works and all that sort of stuff and all of that. But did you see last weekend that guy who lit 30 or 40 fires way out there? And here came Inslee, the governor I guess he's the governor of Washington, and he comes out and he says, it's climate change. We got to stop. It's climate change. No, you have a weirdo that's running around, that's burning buildings down, that's burning houses down, that's doing all this kind of stuff. And this, I'm going for a specific purpose here. Bear with me. So they do all that kind of stuff. And then now, this morning, this is cut number 8, an arsonist, a female arsonist, went out and started lighting a bunch of fires out west. What the heck is this? Cut 8, go.
13: Just moments ago, the Washoe County Sheriff's Office said that they have arrested somebody who they believe is responsible for starting the Fred Mountain Fire. So to kind of keep up with the timeline here, the Bug Fire started on Saturday, and then eventually the Fred Mountain Fire started. And then recently, the Bug Fire and Fred Mountain Fire have combined and have since burned together more than 57,000 acres. That's now being referred to as just now the Bug Fire. So deputies arrested 47-year-old Christine Dean Mitchell for third-degree arson and as well as being in possession of a controlled substance. So that is one of the key factors in this. A lot of people have been asking, what's the cause? And Washoe County Sheriff's Office believe that they at least have an answer for one of the three main fires that we have seen. So definitely be sure to check in with us both on air, on our website, TooNews.com, or on our free TooNews Nevada app.
0: See, I feel like that these people who are lighting these fires are—they're getting paid by our enemies or something. Because I know you have wind, and what else do you have? You have wind, you have embers, you have all this kind of stuff. But all these dumb people who bought into, hey, we shouldn't be doing anything with nature. Just let nature do what it does. All right. So if you want to do that, Gavin Newsom's got an absolute lock on that, because that's what this guy does. This guy lets everything burn and nobody, puts anything out. You know, we can't do that. It's nature. It's just got to cook. Just let it go. But then when it comes to people's houses or they come to any other place, what are we going to do? I mean, I'm sorry. When you go in your garage, like imagine your garage right now, okay? Oh, that's disgusting. You should put that away. No, you think about your garage. And what if all you did was throw junk into the garage and you never take anything out? And then you just throw more garbage in your garage and you have a fire. The fire guy, you know, the fire people are going to come in and say, what are you, hoarders? What are you hoarding? You got to have some air breathing through here. I mean, we can't have a spark off go off or anything like that. It's just disgusting. It's awful. It's the worst thing in the world. And I'm telling you, I think that there's a much more sinister plotting that is happening. I'll talk about that next. But I got to go over to my good friend, Keith Young, and he's going to make you smarter because he's going to tell you what is exactly happening now.
14: Thanks, Brett. Sad news down in Gaffney, South Carolina this afternoon. A high school student shot and killed getting on a school bus this morning.
15: The Cherokee County Coroner's Office says 17-year-old Jamaltron Centel Fair Jr. was crossing the street from his house at 6:49 when an unidentified man approached him. A fight ensued and Fair was shot, pronounced dead at the scene. Video surveillance on a school bus shows the shooter getting away in a waiting car. 15 students were on the bus when it happened. Schools went on with extra security measures on Wednesday. Police still investigating. No word yet on what led up to the shooting or if anyone is in police custody. Cherokee County is on the North Carolina-South Carolina line next to York County, about an hour from Charlotte. Schools started there on Monday. Scott Hamilton, WBT News.
14: North Carolina restaurants and bars pushing back against a plan to raise liquor prices in the state. Some members of the state ABC Commission want to make cheap liquor in the state-run stores more expensive. They say that will cut down on alcoholism. But the North Carolina Restaurant and Lodging Association, which represents the state's hospitality industry, says that would drive up the cost of a drink and hurt business. The ABC Commission met to talk about it this morning, voted to table the proposal for now. They're headed for a runoff in the South Carolina Republican senatorial primary. Nobody got 50% of the vote in yesterday's voting, so Darlene Graham and Ralph Norman are in a runoff in 2 weeks. Norman says he's glad to survive the first round of voting.
16: I may not have been the first choice. I want to be the third and the fourth choice of everybody. I want everybody to unite and come with us.
14: Norman finished 9 points behind Darlene Graham. She had 33%, Norman 24%. Graham talked about suddenly becoming a politician after her brother, Lindsey Graham, died last month.
17: I have buried my precious brother. I have taken on the role of a United States Senator, and I have had this brutal campaign schedule. If that doesn't tell you I'm a strong person and a fighter, nothing will.
14: The runoff is in 2 weeks on the 25th. The two will meet in a debate in Newberry next Tuesday, August the 18th. The winner of that runoff will face Democrat Dr. Annie Andrews in the November general election, and Andrews says she's ready to face either one of them.
18: And even though who I'm running in this race has yet to be running against in this race has yet to be determined, who I'm running for hasn't changed. The reasons I got off the sidelines as a pediatrician and a mom and got involved in politics haven't changed. The problems South Carolinians are facing haven't changed. So I'm laser focused on my mission to win this election in November and deliver results to address South Carolina's cost of living emergency, to fix our broken healthcare system, and to root out the corruption that is actively degrading American democracy.
14: Some North Carolina politics this afternoon. Republicans have picked State Representative Jennifer Balcom to represent the party on the ballot for North Carolina's 11th congressional district. Balcom fills the party void for the Western North Carolina district after sitting Representative Chuck Edwards dropped his reelection bid last week. She will run against Democrat Jamie Ager in November. The latest economic numbers out today show an up-and-down report on inflation. Frank Lanza has more.
19: The consumer price index rose 0.1% in July, in line with forecasts, and the 12-month headline inflation rate eased to 3.4% from 3.5% as expected. Higher oil and gas prices from the Iran war appear to be having a limited impact on broader costs in the economy, but inflation remains higher than before the war began in February, when it was 2.4%. CPI is considered a key inflation data point used by the Federal Reserve for interest rate decisions. Frank Lanza, Fox News.
14: 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Here's Pam.
2: All right, Keith, and still seeing heavy delays on the roadways, mostly with these drive times. Now over in Gaston County, not only have we been in the red here, but now we've got an accident to add on top of it in Gaston County. I-85 southbound exit 26 got the left lane blocked. That's going to take traffic all the way back to Little Rock Road, pretty steady under 9 miles per hour. Now 77 over on the southbound side, still with a wreck in the collector lanes. This happening over at US 74 exit 9, the 277, that one's got traffic back to the ramp from Billy Graham Parkway South. They're pretty under, pretty steady, about 20 miles per hour. Over in Brookshire northbound, they've got some slowdowns from 45 inner to Mountain Island of Brook Lane at 10 miles per hour. Pretty steady there across the board. And we do have an accident going on, or it's not accident, excuse me, slow ramp traffic. 77 northbound over at the 45. It's going to take traffic back to Albemarle Road. They're at 20. 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I'm Pam the Jam Warner, WBT Traffic.
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20: Temperatures building next week. We're talking mid and upper 90s, in fact, early next week. Low tonight, 70 degrees, and stray thunderstorms possible in for the northwest. The bigger storms in the mountains of western North Carolina tonight. Isolated storm Thursday and Friday, low 90s, then mid and upper 90s over the weekend and next week with an uptick to storm coverage. Lots of heat, lots of humidity. I'm meteorologist Scott Laurier, more on Charlotte's FM News Talk, 107.9 WBT.
14: It's 91 in Rock Hill, 89 in Gastonia, 89 with a heat index of 96 here in Charlotte. 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I'm Keith Young, WBT News.
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0: So we got some big news over the afternoon. A very interesting story that is now moving. Former SPLC executive arrested, accused of doing what? Funneling donor money to KKK and neo-Nazi informants. Okay, I'm going to say that again. Okay, because this is the Southern Poverty Law Center that was in charge of being the gold standard when it came to stopping hateful things from happening. So SPLC executive arrested, accused of funneling donor money to KKK and neo-Nazi informants. All right. I'm going to comment at the very end of this with something that may be shocking. But in the meantime, let's take a look at this. Southern Poverty Law Center, SPLC, Executive Heidi Beirich, that's the name, Beirich, was arrested in California on Wednesday under a superseding indictment in the Department of Justice ongoing case against the organization, according to CNNN. All right. Beirich, who directed the Southern Poverty Law Center's intelligence project until 2019, faces three counts: conspiracy to commit wire fraud. Okay. I'm not implying anything, but I'm going to bring Nick on here. Just all you have to say is yes or no, okay? Nick.
1: Yes.
0: Conspiracy to commit wire fraud. Very serious. Like, that's that's bad. That's, like, really bad.
1: Particularly for a lawyer.
0: For a lawyer. Okay. Conspiracy to submit false statements to a federally insured bank. Like, on that, that's like almost a rocket ship, right? I mean, that is...
1: Did we mention she's a lawyer?
0: She's a lawyer. Okay. She's a lawyer. Okay. And then, conspiracy to conceal money laundering. Now, I'm not a lawyer.
1: But I know one.
0: Okay. The idea of to conceal money laundering, like, that's like a super duper thing you don't want to do, right?
1: No bueno.
0: No bueno. No. Okay, very good, very good. Okay, you were a perfect submission there. That was really perfect. So they got her in Riverside County. Riverside County is a tough place. Riverside County is a tough place. Even if you're just driving through Riverside County, very dusty, very hot. I believe that she was part of the effort to open bank accounts in completely fictitious companies' names and make payments to individuals for reasons that were not accurately as described. Attorney General Todd Blanche, who was supposed to never, ever get that job, but he got it, and he broke it down. At the center of the allegations of the SPLC program that paid informants embedded in extremist organizations, the nonprofit publicly monitored and campaigned against, prosecutors allege that Beirich helped oversee the payments and a shared bank account with one of the informants receiving them. So we're talking about $140,000 getting moved around to people that you probably shouldn't want to be putting the money with. I mean, that's a big deal. Why would you want to go and give people all this money so that they could go and do what? To commit fraud. Allegedly. They funneled more than $3 million in donated funds to at least eight informants associated with groups, including the Ku Klux Klan, the Aryan Nations, the National Alliance, and the National Socialist. The National Socialist Party of America between 2014 and 2023. Now, if somebody came up to me in a supermarket or at a mall or at a movie theater or any of that kind of stuff, and they said to me, "Hey, do you know where I can go give some money to the Nazis?" I'm not doing any of that. Like, how do you do this? Like, do you sit in your office and say, "Yeah, you know what we need? Yeah, you know what we need? We got to go get some Nazis. We got to get some Nazis, and we got to get some other people like that who are going to go do that, and we're going to give them money." What the heck is that? I mean, I'm sorry. I'm sorry. Did we spring a leak? How did this happen? Doesn't make any sense. Did Al-Qaeda not want to take the call? I mean, this is awful. This is terrible. They manufactured hate. That's what they were doing with money that was donated to stop hate. I got to tell you something. You got to bring them in. You got to bring them in. And you got to make them answer the questions, because this is despicable. And this person and the rest of them, they got to have a comeuppance. I mean, it's just the worst. It's so bad. And it is so sad that you can't even shoot straight with this and not go fund people to hurt other people or to, you know, to threaten other people. It's awful. It's awful. And if you can't see it, that's your problem. I'm Brett Winterbull. Let's head on over and see what's going on with Pam the Jam Warner. How's it looking on the roads?
2: Well, we are still pretty busy here on the roadways, but we're getting it together. It's going to start clearing out, hopefully within the next 20 to 30 minutes. Big delays still remain over in Gaston County, I-85 southbound here from the DMV way station straight on through to Little Rock Road. Traffic flows are currently under 10. Now, the good news is over at exit 26, where they did have an earlier wreck, they were able to clear that and get it out of the way. The not so good news is it generally takes a little while for the traffic to really catch back up to speed. Now, 77 is southbound, still dealing with a wreck in the collector lanes over on 277 exit 9. Traffic's going to start to slow around West Moorhead Street, take you all the way through to the ramp from Billy Graham Parkway South, anywhere between 10 and 22 for that stretch. And 77 here over on the northbound side, still seeing delays as well. This is starting right around 45 Interloop. It's going to run you here all the way through to Clinton Road. They are going to be between 15 and 30. Now, we did have reports of accidents as well. Still seeing one Smith Corners Boulevard at Statesville Road. It is for a fender bender and an injury accident. Still Creek at Ashford Woods Lane, that one with injuries. 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
2: Hey. And your WBT forecast is still calling for some cloudy skies this evening with the possibility of some rain showers or thunderstorms and a low of 73. It is currently 90 degrees here in the Queen City. 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
0: See what he did? They were breaking the law, breaking the law. That's why we have Nick. He is an amazing person. All right. If you didn't hear this earlier, I opened with this during the 3 hours. And you have to hear this. This is Bobby Kennedy Jr., okay, Robert Kennedy Jr. And the question is, why do we have so much fraud? Go ahead, let her rip, go.
16: My predecessor, Xavier Becerra, when he came into my agency, there were only 80 people in program integrity, 80 people. This is for 50 states and 5 territories. These are the people who are monitoring $2.2 trillion in payments annually from my agency. We do 4 million transactions a day. And there's only 80 people looking at those. Xavier Becerra came in and transferred 76 of them out. So then when I came in, there's only 6 people who are in charge of all program integrity for my department. And it was an invitation for the fraudsters to come in and steal everything. And that's why we have this hospice program. We've closed thousands of hospices here in Los Angeles because they didn't have patients. They were just billing us $6,000 a month for phony accounts. And the durable medical equipment fraud, tens of billions of dollars here in Los Angeles County. Autism services, tens of billions of dollars, all stolen because nobody was minding the store. Xavier Becerra came in and he instituted a program called Pay and Chase. What that means is when we get an invoice from a hospice that we know is fraudulent, we know that hospice is not treating patients. They've been busted before. We have algorithms that can identify that this is almost certainly a fraudulent case. His policy was you pay them and then you chase it.

0: $3 trillion in fraud. And you can go back as far as you want to go, or you can go back as minimal as you want to go. But if you go back to, like, you know, you're going to see fraud everywhere. And the reality is, when you're doing this, it's $3 trillion. And they don't even, they fired people so that they didn't have to go and do the paperwork. They did all of this stuff. This stuff is not how government is supposed to function. And by the way, I hate to tell you, you know, you've got an election that's taking place in the state of California, and Mr. Becerra is on the ballot. So what do you think he's going to do when he potentially gets elected? Let's hope it's not the case. But if he gets elected, he's going to go back to the same old dirty business. And that's a terrible thing to have to deal with. The American people deserve so much better. We'll talk a little bit about this more tomorrow, because I've got more information. And this is something that we got to be talking about, and we got to be talking to our neighbors about the fraud. Thanks to Nick. Thanks to Andrew. Thanks to Lonnie. Thanks to Brett Winterbull. Thanks to everybody, including Pam and, of course, Keith Young. I'm Brett Winterbull. We'll talk again tomorrow. Enjoy the night.
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3: I'm Keith Young in the WBT News Center. Charlotte-Mecklenburg School Superintendent Crystal Hill back on the job after a decision by the school board.
4: The Board of Education has made the decision to return Dr. Crystal Hill.
5: School Board Chair Stephanie Sneed did not say that Hill has been cleared of any wrongdoing. Instead, she said that the investigation by an outside law firm showed there are problems that need close supervision.
6: So we believe that with oversight discussions that we'll be able to do what's best for the interest of children.
5: The school board's keeping the public in the dark on exactly what was found lacking in Hill's leadership. WBT has been told it involves her giving contracts to friends and her spending decisions. Hill hasn't talked in all of this except to say she doesn't know what she did wrong, but she's back on the job now that pays $340,000 a year. Mark Garrison, WBT News.
3: The board's decision coming 2 weeks before the start of school in Charlotte-Mecklenburg, but summer vacation already over for students in several area school systems, schools opening today in Cabarrus, Rowan, Iredell, and Gaston counties. Students at one high school in Rowan County got an unexpected extra day out of school today. A bomb threat at Macy's Department Store Distribution Center in China Grove forced the closure of nearby Carson High School as a precaution. Authorities searched the 2.5 million square foot Macy's Center and say they found no bomb. Charlotte's FM News Talk, 107.9 FM WBT. Let's take a look at traffic. Here's Pam.
7: All right, thanks, Keith. And going to start to see some things filtering off the roadways. Good news, but here's what's still left over. Over in Gaston County, I-85 at southbound here from Sam Wilson Road through to Little Rock Road. Traffic is trending under 12 miles per hour. Also, 77 over on the southbound side, still with a wreck in the collector lanes over the 277 exit 9. Traffic is going to be slow all the way back to West Woodlawn Road, but on top of that, they've got a stalled vehicle off to the shoulder. That one's causing onlooker delays over at West Boulevard exit 9A. So 9 to 9A, preoccupied. You're going to see officials on those scenes. Make sure you are slowing down. That looks like here as well. We've got a traffic moving slowly. Billy Graham Parkway on the southbound side here between Morrisville Drive and West Woodlawn Road. Those are just under 20. 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I'm Pam the Jam Warner, WBT Traffic.
3: The votes have been counted, and the two candidates from South Carolina's Republican Senate primary yesterday are headed for a runoff.
8: Today, the race to be South Carolina's Republican Senate nominee is going on. Senator Darlene Graham, the sister of the late Lindsey Graham, says she is now ready to crisscross the Palmetto State, introducing herself to voters ahead of the runoff later this month, because she'll be facing off against a Republican who is already well-known statewide. South Carolina.

0: Carolina's governor appointed Darlene Graham to the seat of her late brother less than a month ago. She'll be facing off against Congressman Ralph Norman of Rock Hill. He's been serving in Congress since 2017. Senator Graham is working with the same staff Lindsey Graham had to get out the vote, and she told reporters last night the last few weeks have been a whirlwind.
1: That's Mark Meredith with that report. The South Carolina Republican Party announcing that a debate will be held between Senator Darlene Graham and Congressman Ralph Norman. That'll be next Tuesday, August 18th, at the Newberry Opera House in Newberry, South Carolina. The winner of that runoff will face Democrat Dr. Annie Andrews in the November general election. Darlene Graham already attacking Andrews, calling her the worst pediatrician in America. Andrews, of course, is responding to that.
2: Most of y'all probably remember that I also ran against Nancy Mace, so I'm no stranger to the ugliest side of politics. I was a little surprised that in the first 3 weeks she's engaged in politics, Darlene decided to call me the worst pediatrician in America. You know, I'm so proud of my record working on the front lines of America's healthcare system as a hospital-based pediatrician for 20 years.
1: A change in the Trump administration. Trump will soon have a new press secretary.
3: Press Secretary Caroline Leavitt is leaving the administration at the end of the month. In a social media post, Leavitt says since returning to the White House following the birth of her second child in May, she has felt she cannot be the best mom her two young children deserve while devoting the constant time, energy, and attention required of the White House press secretary. President Trump says Leavitt will be one of his top outside advisors and an influential voice within the Republican Party. Leavitt is the youngest person to ever serve as White House press secretary. At the White House, Jared Halpern, Fox News.
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4: Storm chances stepping up tonight, coming in from the northwest, and temperatures down to 70 degrees for tonight and low 90s for Thursday. Increasing storm chances for Friday and into the weekend and early next week. And in fact, looks like some bigger downpours possible early next week. It's going to be super hot next week all across the country. We're talking mid and upper 90s in the forecast. Isolated storm 70 tonight, 91 tomorrow. I'm meteorologist Scott Laurie. More on Charlotte's FM News Talk, 107.9 WBT.
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1: 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Here's Ed Billick.
7: As the Panthers get ready for their second preseason game this Saturday in Buffalo, here's Coach Canales on Jimmy Horn as he's stepping up his game.
8: Opportunities, the ball just wasn't finding him in practice, but all of a sudden you get in the game, he's still fast, he's still tough, he's still competitive, and all of a sudden he's making these plays that, you know, we've been wanting to see him make, and so he really did a great job representing himself in that game and just getting a few more reps with some of the, you know, with the first group and second group in the last couple practices.
7: Left guard Damian Lewis was on the field today for the first time in a couple weeks. Lewis has been dealing with that calf injury this summer. And the Panthers' third-year running back, Jonathan Brooks, will appear in his first preseason game of his NFL career this Saturday against Buffalo. And around the major leagues in baseball, this afternoon, the Twins over the Orioles 7-5, and the Braves are hosting the Mets this evening, looking to take the series. And our Charlotte Hornets are excited to share today that beginning this fall, everyone can watch the Hornets basketball as WSOC Channel 9 and TV 64 will be the new broadcast home for the Hornets during the full season, making it easier than ever to watch your hometown team. Ed Billick, WBT Sports.
1: 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I'm Keith Young, WBT News.

I don't even know if I'm up yet or not on the air. Okay, cool. Here we go. I am TJ Ritchie, sitting in for Brett Jensen.

0: cooler. There's no doubt about that. But this is Brett Jensen's show, so I'm playing his music in his honor. Now, I wasn't reprimanded by management for playing my own stuff last night. I just, you know, I just was thinking about it during the day, and I said, you know what, that's his show. And I don't want to continue to show up his music with my cool music and all of my big voice production stuff with the, now back to America's coolest conservative, the TJ Ritchie Show. You know, all of that stuff.
1: Man, if you could hear us in here laughing right now.
0: Well, I mean, don't tell him I said that, but he knows. Everybody on the station knows that I mean, I'm not the America's coolest conservative for nothing. I mean, they know why I am, because they're all a bunch of nerds. I mean, it's, you know, they're great. They're much better news talk hosts than I am. And the fact that they get a paycheck shows that and proves it. But when we're talking about the cool factor of it, I mean, it's the nerd alert is going off all day on this station. Up until I come on at 7 o'clock, unless Jensen's gone and I happen to be doing his show, so up until I come on at 6. So, by the way, I'm my name is TJ Ritchie. I am the TJ, the most famous and legendary active radio personality in Charlotte. Believe that. All right, let's get in it. I didn't get a chance to do any of Brett Jensen's show last night because we kept getting interrupted by emergency weather alerts and things of that nature. So I don't think we're going to be dealing with that tonight. So let's get it going here. Now, you remember the name Chris Watts? Chris Watts is a, how should we say this? He is a murderous cockroach of a person, convicted of killing his wife, two young daughters, and his wife was pregnant with their first son. He killed them and then buried them in a well out at a work site where he worked in Colorado. You remember now, right? He's from North Carolina. Aren't we so proud? He grew up in the Fayetteville area. Well, all of that happened years ago. And I think they've probably made 5 documentaries about that case. It was in 2018. Well, the reason that Chris Watts is in the news today, you know, he's serving 5 life sentences. He should be dead. He should be executed and thrown into a well. He should be strangled or smothered. That's the way he killed his little girls. He smothered them with their little blankets and threw them down into a well because he was trying to get rid of his family because he had a girlfriend on the side. He said that he was trying to have, you know, out and be free with her. And while he was talking online with other chicks as well. This is a real winner, this guy. But with all of that, the reason he's in the news is because there is some crazy woman that has fallen in love with him and wants to marry him. What in the world is wrong with people? And here's the thing. She's hot. I know everybody's wondering that. What does she look like? She's hot. She's exotic looking. Looks like she may be like some sort of a, I don't know, maybe Puerto Rican, possibly, you know, kind of a Kardashian look, maybe Armenian. So anyway, she's really pretty. Now, he's a handsome fella. I'll give him credit. He's a handsome guy. He's always looked like he was obsessed with working out and all. But he is in prison for five life sentences, and this crazy woman falls in love with him and wants to marry him. So they have a big article on the whole situation in the New York Post. She's a realtor, and she was photographed proudly wearing a ring on her wedding finger and has submitted to a marriage request to prison officials, according to her former stepfather. Asked how she felt about Watts' unthinkable crimes, she said, quote, he knows how I feel. I don't know all the people involved, but I want to respect them. She visited Watts 20 times in 2025, spent Christmas Day with him in 2024, and was spotted having a steamy makeout sesh with him just one day after the seventh anniversary of the killings, according to the story here. They were seen canoodling during a visit last August. This woman was visiting a member of her family in the prison and saw him making out. He was clutching a Bible when he spoke to Henderson, because he's supposedly a born-again Christian. He's been, you know, he's been delivered now. He's saved. So how does that work? You're making out with your jailhouse girlfriend while you got a Bible in your hand? Now, they say they're not supposed to have any type of physical contact. They don't allow conjugal visits at this penitentiary. But they give them 10 seconds to hug or whatever at the end of their visit. So they said that they spent the entire 10 seconds just going at each other. Now, I hope he is saved. I hope he has found the Jesus. I really do. But let's talk about her. How crazy does she have to be? Now, this happens all the time. People, both men and women, start relationships with prisoners, inmates. And a lot of them don't have any chance of getting out. They know that they're getting into a long-term relationship with somebody who's going to be in prison forever. But they're still wacko enough to do it. Now, I do know a pretty good bit about this subject. You know, inmates dating on the outside and all of that. Don't ask me how I know, but I do know. Well, that's okay. I'll tell you how I know, and I'll give you some inside information on all this that I have. But I just wanted to throw this out there that, you know, one of North Carolina's own is in the national news. Aren't we so proud? All right. So let's see what the traffic's got. See how bad it is now. You know that Pam the Jam is always delivering nothing but bad news.
2: Oh, is that you, TJ? I wasn't sure because I didn't hear all those emergency signals going off.
0: I thought you were going to say, I wasn't sure because I didn't hear your really cool music. I heard Jensen's lame music.
2: Well, I actually heard your really cool intro, though. I did like. I approve. I do approve of traffic, too, believe it or not. We are nowhere close to what it was yesterday. Yesterday was a bit of a spitfire. It all came crumbling down. The weather came in. It was pretty nasty outside. We've got a few things that are going to slow you. Most of them are your typical evening delays like Gaston County. Oh, how we love 85 southbound. They are still in the red here. It's from the DMV way station straight on through to Little Rock Road. Traffic flows under 20 miles per hour. Now 77 on the northbound side with some slow ram traffic here over at exit 2, the 485. It's going to bring you back to Archdale. Those are currently under 20. Plus we are going to see on the southbound side of 77 an accident in the collector lane still over at 277 exit 9. That one has got the collector lanes blocked. It looks like they are moving from 277 east backwards towards Clanton Road under 20, but also on top of that, a stalled vehicle off to the shoulder 77 south at West Boulevard exit 9A. So that area does get cramped pretty easily. 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
2: And your WBT forecast is still calling for cloudy skies this evening with the possibility of some showers later on at night, clearing up by midnight, leaving behind clear skies and a low of 73. As for right now, we are at 89 degrees in the Queen City. I'm Pam the Jam, WBT.
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9: Well, thank you, Lonnie. Lonnie Ray just told me that I'm hot. I know, but thanks for telling me. It's always good to hear it. He's so sweet. Oh, you meant hot like my microphone is hot. Okay. All right, this is Breaking with Brett Jensen. I am TJ Ritchie. My show doesn't start until 7, so you're getting like just bare minimum this hour because I'm not wasting my good material on Brett's show. That's not the way it works in this cutthroat business. No, I'm just kidding. And I'm kidding about his music being lame. It's not lame. It's cool. It's just not as cool as mine. But then again, nothing on this radio station is as cool as what I've got. On this radio station, any other. Y'all know that. Y'all know it. I'm kidding. 704-570-1079. If you would like to call or text, you should use that number, the WBT text line, driven by Keffer, Chrysler, Dodge, Jeep, Ram, the family store. Okay, so back to this... this story about the murderer from North Carolina that that killed his entire family, his wife, his two precious little girls, and his wife was pregnant, threw him down into a well to try to hide his murders because he wanted to be with some other woman. So he's been in prison all this time. And he's got a lover now. Some crazy woman wants to marry him, fell in love with him, you know, as he's caged heat in there. Now, my wife and I used to watch this show called Love After Lockup. And it is one of the trashiest shows on TV. Like, for reality TV, it's even trashy for reality TV. I mean, it's like top-tier trashy. And I usually don't like reality shows, and I can only take that one for a little while, and I had to stop watching it. The reason I don't, this is a side note here, I don't like reality shows because most of the time it's got women on there yelling, like all those housewives shows and everything. And I have spent my entire life doing everything I could possibly do to escape having to hear women yell. So why would I invite that into my home to sit in front of it on the TV? I wouldn't, and I don't. So on this Love After Lockup show, that's what it was all about. It was about people falling in love. They start these pen pal relationships with somebody in the penitentiary. And then they go visit them, and then they strike up a relationship. But at least that show, I mean, it was Love After Lockup. I mean, these people get out of prison, and it would show what their relationship was like once they got out of prison and if it worked with the people that fell in love with them while they were behind bars. It's kind of like that Gypsy Blanchett, the girl from Louisiana that killed her mom, who had Munchausen by proxy. You know, that whole story. She fell in love with two guys. Two guys fell in love with her while she was locked up in Missouri. It's crazy. Now, here's the thing. Let's say you are going to get out of prison, and somebody comes along while you're in prison, falls in love with you, and then, you know, because you don't have anything else to do, you go along with it. You just say, oh, yeah, I love her too, or I love him too, and all that. But when you get out of prison and they're there and ready to start a relationship with you, you got to stop and go, wait a minute, this person's obviously crazy. Because they started a relationship with me, a romantic relationship, while I was in prison, while I was in the penitentiary. So they are the crazy one, not me. I did my time. I got out. But now I'm going to have to look at this one and say, it's crazy. But if you look up the article in the New York Post about this Chris Watts and this woman who's fallen in love with him, you can see there's a picture of her there. And as I said, she is hot, but she is clearly, she's got crazy eyes. Let me put it that way. She is not somebody you would look at and go, oh, well, she looks pretty normal. I'd like to hang out with her. I bet there'd be no controversy with her. But what makes some, see, this is what I find interesting about these types of situations. I want to get into the psychological aspect of it. What has gone on in this girl's life that has put her in this mindset to where she would want to betroth herself to a murderer who strangled his wife while she was pregnant, smothered his two little girls with their baby blankets, and threw them all in a well out in the middle of an oil field so he could be with his side chick. What has gone on in the life of this woman that would make her so off kilter that she would be attracted to that? Whether he's found the Jesus or not, just because somebody has found the Jesus doesn't mean that you're obligated to give them a chance at love. You know, you can be happy for him. Like, I'm happy for the guy. If he found the Jesus and he's been saved and he's been forgiven and all of that, as a Christian, I know how that works. Good. Good for him. But I don't want to be friends with him. But there are crazy people like this, and you know she's a Democrat. That's my point. You know there's nobody that's this crazy that's not a Democrat. That's what I want to leave you with. I'm going, Lonnie. Lonnie's telling me hit the news. I'm going. All right, here we are. What's going on with the news? Here is Mr. Young.
1: Thank you, TJ. It's now down to two in the Republican Party contest to replace the late Senator Lindsey Graham. Nobody got 50% of the vote in yesterday's voting, so Darlene Graham and Ralph Norman are in a runoff in 2 weeks. Norman says he's glad to survive the first round.
10: I may not have been the first choice. I want to be the third and the fourth choice of everybody. I want everybody to unite and come with us.
1: Norman finished 9 points behind Darlene Graham. She had 33%. Norman got 24%. Graham talked about suddenly becoming a politician after her brother Lindsey Graham died last month.
11: I have buried my precious brother. I have taken on the role of a United States Senator, and I have had this brutal campaign schedule. If that doesn't tell you I'm a strong person and a fighter, nothing will.
1: The winner of that runoff will face Democrat Dr. Annie Andrews in the November general election. Andrews says she's ready to face either Norman or Graham.
12: And even though who I'm running in this race has yet to be running against in this race has yet to be determined, who I'm running for hasn't changed. The reasons I got off the sidelines as a pediatrician and a mom and got involved in politics haven't changed. The problems South Carolinians are facing haven't changed. So I'm laser focused on my mission to win this election in November and deliver results to address South Carolina's cost of living emergency, to fix our broken healthcare system, and to root out the corruption that is actively degrading American democracy.
1: Here in North Carolina, a new poll shows Democrat Roy Cooper with an 11-point lead over Republican Michael Wadley among likely voters in November's Senate election. But the Elon University poll says Wadley is gaining name recognition, a sign that the race could tighten up between now and November. The survey done between July 23rd, July 31st, it shows Cooper favored by 53% of those surveyed, Wadley 42%, 5% undecided. Another poll, a Fox News poll, recently showed Cooper with a 9-point lead. North Carolina Republicans have picked State Representative Jennifer Balcom to represent the party on the ballot for North Carolina's 11th congressional district. Balcom fills the party's void for the Western North Carolina district after sitting Representative Chuck Edwards dropped out to his reelection bid last week after a House committee in Washington voted to censure him over allegations of misbehavior with female staff members. Balcom is a two-term state legislator and will run against Democrat Jamie Ager in November. Charlotte's FM News Talk 107.9 FM WBT. Let's check traffic. Here's Pam.
2: All right, thanks, Keith. And tracking on those drive times, which are starting to lighten up, which is definitely some good news. Gaston County, they were the heaviest for quite some time, and now they're the only ones really left with a red zone. 85 southbound from Sam Wilson Road, straight on through to 45 inner, under 15 miles per hour. Once you get past that, everybody is back in the green. You are going to see a bit of a slowdown, 277 on the northbound side between Charlottetown Avenue and South Boulevard. Traffic flows right around 25. Plus, we have 277 on the southbound side. Not only do they have some slow ramp traffic over there by I-77, but traffic is slow up into East 11th Street, under 15 for them as well. As far as any accidents, we do have Johnson Street over at NC Music Factory Boulevard, a fender bender, which is off to the shoulder. Also, Smith Corners Boulevard at Statesville Road, we had an earlier minor accident. And right now, Providence Road at the 485 ramp with a bump up on scene. 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
13: Training camp continues for the Carolina Panthers as they get ready for preseason game number 2 this Saturday up in Buffalo. Here's Coach Canales on Tetero McMillan's progress here in year 2.
14: Yeah, just level of comfort in the system. And, he's certainly gotten bigger and stronger over the offseason, making himself more available on some of those, tighter contested throws. And he's really translating all the work that he did in the offseason, having a plan coming out here just a second year in the system, but then also just the physical nature that he's playing with. I'm really excited where he's at.
13: Good news from camp today. Physically intense, yes, and no fights. Los Angeles Lakers are being sold again, barely a year after Los Angeles Dodgers owner Mark Walter purchased the historical franchise for a then-record price of $10 billion. He's now selling it to Josh Kushner and Bob Iger for $12.5 billion. Amazing. Russell Westbrook, a 9-time All-Star and the 2017 NBA MVP, announced his retirement after 18 seasons today. Around the MLB this afternoon, the Twins over the Orioles 7-5 and the Cardinals down the Phillies 7-1. And the Braves are hosting the Mets, looking to take the series this evening. Ed Billick, WBT Sports.
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16: Temperatures building next week. We're talking mid and upper 90s, in fact, early next week. Low tonight, 70 degrees, and stray thunderstorms possible in for the northwest. The bigger storms in the mountains of western North Carolina tonight. Isolated storm Thursday and Friday, low 90s, and mid and upper 90s over the weekend and next week with an uptick to storm coverage. Lots of heat, lots of humidity. I'm meteorologist Scott Laurie. More on Charlotte's FM News Talk, 107.9 WBT.
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0: right, welcome back to Breaking with Brett Jensen. I am TJ Ritchie. Brett is off tonight and will be off again tomorrow night. He's off spreading the ashes of his brilliant uncle that he talked about all the time. So I got the call from the bullpen. I'm on actually from 7 to 9 every night. Nobody listens, so that's why you wouldn't know. But if you're ever, you know, finding yourself with absolutely nothing else to do to entertain you, and you want to just basically scrape the bottom of the barrel of entertainment choices, then you can listen to me sometime. That'd be cool. All right, so today when I was doing all of my show preparation, I work from a studio in my palatial Lake Norman estate. So sometimes I will go out into the world and set up a little workstation somewhere. I say somewhere, it's always at the cigar lounge. And today I had a big, fat, long Arturo Fuente cigar doing all of my show preparation and whatnot. And inside the cigar lounge, they had the Little League World Series playing. And I looked up, and the pitcher for the Little League World Series team out of Alabama was a trans. I said, Alabama has a trans pitcher on the Little League team? What kind of nonsense is this? Actually, it wasn't. It was a little girl, a normal little girl. And you know what? She's awesome. Her name's Kinley Rasmus. Her dad was a pitcher in the World Series. I mean, in the major leagues, and her uncle was an outfielder, I believe, in major leagues. And they coached the team, and she's great. And you know who complained about it? Not a single person. Nobody was complaining because there was a girl playing against the boys. Because the way sports works is if there is a girl that can get in there and mix it up and do it, you know, with the boys, that's cool. Everybody's fine with that. Nobody has a problem with it. So when it's the other way, that's when they have the advantage. When you got a boy playing against girls. Now, in Little League, they're also not using the same locker room and taking showers together and all of that kind of stuff. So you don't have to worry about that either. But it just is another example of how crazy this whole trans ideology argument is. There have been girls playing in the Little League World Series for years. They pop up here or there, and 9 times out of 10, they are just as good as any of the boys and better than most at their position. And they get treated the same. I think it's awesome. But when you get up into the other leagues and everything, when you get up into college and the pros and all of that, you never see a girl, a biological woman, trying to compete with the men. There's a reason it's always the other way, because there is an advantage for these men who pretend to be women to be playing against women. So don't say it's ridiculous. Don't say nobody in the WNBA is trying to bring a man onto the team. But the sheer idea of it is so unbelievably wrong. And everybody knows it. That's the thing that gets me. Nobody, no matter what they say, nobody really thinks that a man pretending to be a woman is a woman that should be playing against other women in sports. They just say it because it's the political thing to say. Nobody believes that it's right. And nobody believes that it's normal. I'm telling you. But they all play the little game. All right. Lonnie, are we ready for traffic now? I know I was late on the news there, so I don't want to mess it up again. We're ready. Okay, there's Andrew. All right, Andrew, thank you for the we're ready confirmation. Pamela, are you ready? That is the question.
1: That's what I was waiting for.
0: Yeah, there's a professional sounding. they told me I need to stop flirting with you so much on the air, so I guess off the air it's fine.
1: Oh.
0: My preacher told me that. No, I'm kidding.
1: Oh, boy, I love it. We do have a few things here. Going on the roadways, not too much. Things are clearing up. We're getting into that hour where things are really lightening up. The roadways are getting back to their posted drive times. Couldn't ask for anything better. Gaston County is looking a lot better. They're still pushing back a little bit here. 85 southbound between Sam Wilson Road and 485 inner, but right now right under 25. So, again, regaining their footing. Now 77, however, on the northbound side, that's still pushing back as well between Archdale and 485 outer, also under 25. Now we do have reports of Providence Road at 45 ramp with a fender bender, an injury accident, Albemarle Road at Executive Center Drive, that one with injuries, as well as East Independence Boulevard at Albemarle Road. They've got an injury accident also. And the same thing goes for West Boulevard at South Tryon Street. Those last two have recently checked in. This report is sponsored by the Crohn's and Colitis Foundation. The Crohn's and Colitis Foundation has led inflammatory bowel disease research and care for over 50 years. Learn more at crohnscolitisfoundation.org. I'm Pam the Jam Warner, WBT Traffic.
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1: And your WBT forecast is calling for cloudy skies this evening with the possibility of some rain showers possibly and a low of 73. It is currently 87 degrees here in the Queen City now. I'm Pam the Jam, WBT.
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0: Hey, it's Breaking with Brent Jensen. I am Breaking TJ. I am Breaking TJ. Breaking with Brent Jensen. Brent will be back Friday. Or at least that's what he said. If you can believe him. But you can, because he's a trusted name in news. We have big event coming up in Charlotte. Charlotte Pride will return this weekend. It's the 26th annual festival and parade. They love parades, don't they? Charlotte Pride Festival details. 2-day festival that runs Saturday and Sunday. Noon to 10 on Saturday and noon to 6 on Sunday. Look for me. Hey. Now look. Let me tell you my problem with the gays. I'm going to tell you my problem with the gays. I don't have a problem if somebody wants to be gay. I really don't. I was a theater major, for God's sakes. My problem is you can't just... See, I am a protector of the language, ladies and gentlemen. I am a protector of our language. You cannot just take a word that has had meaning since the biblical days and make it mean something else. The word pride has a meaning. You can't just say Charlotte Pride and that's just supposed to, you know, just describe all things that are involved with the gay. You have to have a qualifier with that. So call it something else. Call it Charlotte. It used to be fine. It was gay pride. That was fine. Everybody knew what that meant. You don't just hijack a word. I refuse to participate in that type of activity. You can't just, I don't care how liberal you are or how much of a quote unquote marginalized group you belong to. You can't just, I'm not allowing it. I will protest every single time. I'm not protesting the fact that you are the gay. I don't care about that. I'm protesting the fact that you can't just steal the word pride. You can't do it. What's wrong with saying queer pride? Because they use that word now as kind of a catch-all to describe all of that lifestyle, the LGBTQ plus lifestyle. most of the time now. Which, by the way, you can your fine heteros are fine to use that term as long as it is an adjective and you're not using it as a noun. So be aware of that. Because I've heard a lot of people say, well, I thought the word queer was offensive. They didn't want to be called that. Well, they don't. If you're calling them that as a noun, you can call them that as an adjective. As a matter of fact, they love that. They just love it. Love it, love it, love it. I've never been to the Gay Pride Festival. I've been to other gay sanctioned events though, but I've never been to, you know why? Because I don't care. I don't care what the celebration is. I hate a parade. I am not a fan of parades. I never have liked parades. Whether they're gay or straight or whatever they are, I don't like parades. So, I don't know. Do they get all nasty and vulgar in the Charlotte Gay Pride parades the way they do in other cities? I mean, do they have floats with, you know, sex displays on them and running around in, you know, S&M outfits and all this kind of stuff like you see at other gay pride parades in other cities? As a matter of fact, nobody I know, none of the people that I know who are the gay go to the Pride Festival, Charlotte Gay Pride Festival, so I can't even ask them. But they never show that on the news. Like if you're in Seattle or somewhere like that and you see news stories about their gay pride parade, I mean, it's just debauchery.

0: But I don't mean to stereotype or anything, but none of the people in this picture that they're showing on this website, none of these people are in good enough shape to be gay, I don't think. I don't know if that's offensive or not, but usually, you know, you think of the gays as being trim and in shape and all of that. These dudes that they're showing in this picture just look like Dungeons and Dragons players. But again, I don't want to stereotype anybody. But it's going to be too hot for being out and doing all that stuff. So, Lonnie, are you going to give me my 30-second countdown? I can't remember what we did last night. Oh, okay. All right. So here we go. This is it for Breaking with Brett Jensen for tonight. I know I did a great job. Absolutely fantastic. My show's coming up next. Hang on.
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3: I'm Keith Young in the WBT News Center. Charlotte-Mecklenburg School Superintendent Crystal Hill back at work after a decision to reinstate her by the school board.
4: The Board of Education has made the decision to return Dr. Crystal Hill.
5: School Board Chair Stephanie Sneed did not say that Hill has been cleared of any wrongdoing. Instead, she said that the investigation by an outside law firm showed there are problems that need close supervision.
6: So we believe that with oversight discussions that we'll be able to do what's best for the interest of children.
5: The school board's keeping the public in the dark on exactly what was found lacking in Hill's leadership. WBT has been told it involves her giving contracts to friends and her spending decisions. Hill hasn't talked in all of this except to say she doesn't know what she did wrong, but she's back on the job now that pays $340,000 a year. Mark Garrison, WBT News.
3: The decision comes just 2 weeks before school starts in Charlotte-Mecklenburg, but summer vacation already over for students in several area school systems. Schools opening today in Cabarrus, Rowan, Iredell, and Gaston counties.
7: About 30,000 students return to the classroom throughout Gaston County's 56 schools. Here at Ida Rankin Elementary,
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7: They were greeted with students on safety patrol and Roadrunner, the mascot.
9: Have a great day, okay?
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7: Third grade teacher Luis Perez says he's just as excited as students and credits open classrooms for creating a space for teachers to learn from one another.
11: 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I think that's why Rankin, all our staff here, is very close-knit and like a family.
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3: 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Let's take one more look at traffic. Here's Pam.
12: All right. Thanks, Keith. And clearing up beautifully. Drive times are great, looking good across the board. We do have a few slowdowns. Providence Road at 45 ramp for a fender bender. Albemarle Road at Executive Center Drive, an injury accident. Also, West Boulevard at South Tryon Street, an injury accident as well. Now, the 7500 block Wilkinson Boulevard, just a bump up. Just watch out for officials responding to some of these scenes. I'm Pam the Jam Warner, WBT Traffic.
3: The votes are counted, and two candidates from South Carolina's Republican Senate primary are headed for a runoff.
13: Today, the race to be South Carolina's Republican Senate nominee is going on. Senator Darlene Graham, the sister of the late Lindsey Graham, says she is now ready to crisscross the Palmetto State, introducing herself to voters ahead of the runoff later this month, because she'll be facing off against a Republican who is already well-known statewide. South Carolina's governor appointed Darlene Graham to the seat of her late brother less than a month ago. She'll be facing off against Congressman Ralph Norman of Rock Hill. He's been serving in Congress since 2017. 2017. Senator Graham is working with the same staff Lindsey Graham had to get out the vote, and she told reporters last night the last few weeks have been a whirlwind.
3: Mark Meredith with that report. The South Carolina Republican Party has announced that a debate will be held between Senator Graham and Congressman Ralph

0: Norman next Tuesday, August 18th, at the Newberry Opera House in Newberry, South Carolina. The winner of that runoff will face Democrat Dr. Annie Andrews in the November general election, Darlene Graham attacking Andrews, calling her the worst pediatrician in America. Andrews is responding to that attack.
1: Most of y'all probably remember that I also ran against Nancy Mace, so I'm no stranger to the ugliest side of politics. I was a little surprised that in the first 3 weeks she's engaged in politics, Darlene decided to call me the worst pediatrician in America. You know, I'm so proud of my record working on the front lines of America's healthcare system as a hospital-based pediatrician for 20 years.
0: In North Carolina, restaurants and bars pushing back against a plan to raise liquor prices in the state. Some members of the state ABC Commission want to make cheap liquor in the state-run stores more expensive. They say it will cut down on alcoholism, but the North Carolina Restaurant and Lodging Association, which represents the state's hospitality industry, says that will drive up the cost of a drink and hurt business. The ABC Commission met this morning in Raleigh, voted to table the proposal for now. Now here's your WBT weather forecast.
2: I'm Chief Meteorologist Tara Lane in the Queen City News Pinpoint Weather Center. Partly cloudy, still a chance of an isolated shower or thunderstorm this evening. Temperatures start in the mid-70s for Thursday morning, a hot one for Thursday afternoon. Highs back in the mid to upper 90s for more of the area. In fact, we've got a heat advisory in effect for Stanley, Anson, Richmond County. Feels like temperatures up around 107 degrees in those areas. And watch for some scattered showers and storms developing in the afternoon and evening as well. I'm Chief Meteorologist Tara Lane for Charlotte's FM News Talk 107.9. 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
0: 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On Wall Street today, the Dow closed down 22 points, the S&P up 20, the NASDAQ up 143. 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
7: As the Panthers get ready for their second preseason game this Saturday in Buffalo, here's Coach Canales on Jimmy Horn as he's stepping up his game.
8: Opportunities, the ball just wasn't finding him in practice, but all of a sudden you get in the game, he's still fast, he's still tough, he's still competitive, and all of a sudden he's making these plays that, you know, we've been wanting to see him make, and so he really did a great job representing himself in that game and just getting a few more reps with some of the, you know, with the first group and second group in the last couple practices.
7: Left guard Damian Lewis was on the field today for the first time in a couple weeks. Lewis has been dealing with that calf injury this summer. And the Panthers' third-year running back, Jonathan Brooks, will appear in his first preseason game of his NFL career this Saturday against Buffalo. And around the major leagues in baseball this afternoon, the Twins over the Orioles 7-5, and the Braves are hosting the Mets this evening, looking to take the series. And our Charlotte Hornets are excited to share today that beginning this fall, everyone can watch the Hornets basketball as WSOC Channel 9 and TV 64 will be the new broadcast home for the Hornets during the full season, making it easier than ever to watch your hometown team. Ed Billick, WBT Sports.
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9: There it is. Hello, ladies and gentlemen. Welcome to the greatest talk show in America, even though it has zero ratings. Just because it doesn't have anybody listening to it doesn't mean that it's not good. All right, thank you for listening. I appreciate it. 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All right, Lonnie Ray.
10: Yes, sir.
9: Will you please remind me that, you know, when I do the segment at 8:20, that I have something fun and special planned for that segment, but I forgot to do it last night. But I'm gonna do it tonight if you'll help remind me.
10: I got you, man.
9: Okay, cool. Thank you. Now, look, I was just listening to the top of the hour news with Keith Young, and I don't know anything about this South Carolina Senate race other than I know there's a runoff. I know that Lindsey Graham's sister is the interim, and now she's in the runoff. And, you know, but I never understood that whole thing either about when somebody dies in office and you go to a member of their family and give them the spot. I don't know how that's always the way to go, but it's happened many times. A lot of times it's the spouse, but you know, Lindsey didn't have a spouse, so they got his sister, but she may end up being a great senator. I don't know. What I'm saying is I'm about to tell you how great my political instincts are. And they are finely honed, but not from, you know, studying or being a political science major or anything like that. It is just my raw talent of being a societal profiler. When I heard the clip that Lindsey Graham's sister has called her Democrat opponent, if she ends up getting the nomination, she will be running against a Democrat named Dr. Annie Andrews, who is a pediatrician. And he said that she's already called Dr. Annie Andrews the worst pediatrician in America. So then Annie Andrews comes out, she makes a statement and all that. And I said to Lonnie Ray off the air, I said, this Dr. Annie Andrews, I'm going to have to look that up. I wonder why she's calling her the worst pediatrician in America. I bet she's for transing the kids. So I go juggling. Oh, and I was juggling up a storm. And I juggled it. And the juggle showed me. First of all, it showed me a picture of Dr. Annie Andrews. And had I not known who she was, if you put a picture in front of me of that lady, I would have said, look at that lib. You know, they have a look about them. She's not an ugly woman by any means. She's not ugly at all. But they just look like liberals, like leftists, like anti-Americans, like just good for nothing, rotten people. You know, you can spot them. Just like when you're on the road and there's a Subaru in front of you and you go to pass it, you can't see the driver, but you know when you get around them, you're gonna know exactly what the driver looks like before you get there. That's what I'm talking about. You know the feeling. She's actually kind of cute, Dr. Annie Andrews. But what I found was an article from back when she was running against Representative Mace. And you know what it said? That the debate got hot when they were discussing transing the kids. And that Dr. Andrews was accused of being supportive of transing children, doing the sex change and the hormone treatments and all of that. Because Nancy Mace said, sex change surgery on a minor child is child abuse. That is something my opponent supported as recently as last year until a few weeks ago when we called her out on it. I would not support a child consenting to something that is permanent and irreversible. Growing your hair out, changing the way you dress, changing your pronouns as a child, those are all things that you can modify later on in life. See, I don't even agree with that. But again, I don't agree with everything Nancy Mace says. I'm just telling you what the argument was. The claims prompted Dr. Andrews to take an unpaid leave from her job as a pediatrician at MUSC Sean Jenkins Children's Hospital after she left, after she felt threatened. She said the move was, quote, to protect myself and my colleagues, end quote. Dr. Andrews struck back at Representative Mace during the debate, saying, quote, bullying children is never okay, especially when you are a sitting member of the U.S. House of Representatives, end quote. In other words, I'm all for transing the children. It's what I heard. But, you know, that's that typical leftist, smarmy, slimy response. You know, when they get called out for their actions and their views of being barbaric and being in favor of mutilating a child's genitals in the name of gender-affirming care, or when they are in favor of putting kids on these puberty blockers and hormones that are going to make them, when they think that they're a member of the opposite sex, you know, when they're outed as being monsters for doing that and for being for all of that, then all of a sudden they become the victim. I got to protect myself and my colleagues. I got death threats. Well, what did they say? It's word for word. What did the death threats say? Where are the death threats? Are they voice messages? Are they direct messages on social media? Are they emails? Where are the death threats? They always slip in. And it could be. I don't know. They never produced them, though. It's always a, don't criticize me. Now I'm the victim. Aren't you horrible? And you're bullying children by not letting me perform gender-affirming care procedures. Good Lord. Now, Stanley sent a message earlier. He said he's tired of talking about alternative sexual lifestyles. He said he wants to talk about fat people. Oh, wait, did Stanley say that or did somebody else say that? Kevin said that, I think. Anyway, yeah, Kevin said that. He said, let's talk about fat people. I'm fat, even though I've lost more than 135 pounds over the past 6 years. But let's just talk about fat people. Okay. Well, I had to get that out because, I mean, that's the thing. So I'm liking interim Senator Graham's response on that. Worst pediatrician in America. Because let's face it. If you're in favor of doing that, but then again, Let me look at what Nancy Mace said in that old debate. Catering to the idea that a child has that he or she is a member of the opposite sex, when you do anything, I think doing anything other than having them in therapy and in sessions with preachers and whatever else you can do to change their minds, to get them to open their eyes to the fact that, no, you aren't a member of the opposite sex. God made you a boy and you are a boy. Love yourself. Get them over that hump. You don't cater to it and by telling them grow your hair out and wear dresses and stuff because we can change that later on. That's just crazy too. But I guess you say things in a campaign. I don't know. But anyway, just found that to be interesting that we're going to be in for a fight with that one in South Carolina. That's what she's all about. The good doctor. And by the way, if you run into her, tell her I said it. Okay? All right. Hang on. We got more coming up.
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0: Storm chances stepping up tonight, coming in from the northwest, and temperatures down to 70 degrees for tonight and low 90s for Thursday. Increasing storm chances for Friday and into the weekend and early next week. And in fact, looks like some bigger downpours possible early next week. It's going to be super hot next week all across the country. We're talking mid and upper 90s in the forecast. Isolated storm 70 tonight, 91 tomorrow. I'm meteorologist Scott Laurie. More on Charlotte's FM News Talk, 107.9 WBT.
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0: caller get in here in a text. Squeeze up in here. Come on, baby. Squeeze up in here. All right. Now, listen, the whole show tonight is not going to be about the Muslims and Islam and all of that, but there is a lot of stuff going on because, I mean, this is the number one thing going on in the country. I'm sorry, it is. People are really starting to feel the heat of the invasion and the takeover. And there is a viral piece that has gone around, and I'm not exactly sure where this is. I'm thinking that it, let's just say it's in Minneapolis. The Muslim children are offended. The Muslim children are making demands of the school. Listen, you're going to love this.
1: See change in schools. I want to see my son a different style of food than what I saw.
2: Shukri Abdi graduated from Crawford High School in 2007 and now has a son in the district. She says she wasn't able to eat at school because the foods weren't halal. The hunger affected her studies. Fatima Adam Haji goes to the Kearney High Educational Complex and says packing a lunch is always an option, but a burden for low-income families. Many refugee children, including Haji, receive free and reduced meals at school.
3: I feel like the free reduced lunch is a waste because you're providing me with the resources to get lunch because of my low income, but at the same time, you're not providing me with the lunch that I'm supposed to be eating.
4: I anticipate that there will be some people who will object to it.
2: Adina Betnitsky is a sociologist at the University of San Diego and studies cultural health disparities. She went to bat for the local Muslim community in 2012 when it called for the YMCA to offer special swim hours for Muslim girls. That sparked a contentious conversation about Sharia law and assimilation. Betnitsky says offering a halal option at schools has nothing to do with political Islam and everything to do with public health.
4: If these children are not given the opportunity to eat foods that are congruent with their religion, then they're either going to not eat, which of course is not conducive to learning, or alternatively, they're going to focus on eating only foods that they're familiar with that follow their dietary restrictions, and that's often junk food that you could.
0: Okay, so here's the question. Why is it anybody else's responsibility what your children eat at school, at home, in the yard, in the car, on a horse, in a box with a fox? How is that anybody else's responsibility but yours? You see, this mindset that the left has put into us over the, not me, some people, over the years, is that you are not responsible for your life. And that's exactly the recipe that the left wants everyone to live by. The government is your life. The government is the one responsible for feeding you and your children. Just like universal child care. Why? I have two children. I have a girl one, her name is Lainey, and I have a boy one, and his name is Boy. They are in their 20s now. They have their own lives. They have their own professions. They have their own homes. My wife and I raised our children. We fed our children. We took care of our children. Why is it my responsibility to take care of your children? Them's baby kids. Why is it anybody else's? I don't care if you're from Somalia or Saginaw. How did it become the norm? Not just the norm for you to think about somebody else needing to be responsible for feeding your family, but for you to be defiant and smug and indignant about it and say, how dare you not provide my children with the free food that falls under our Sharia religion. By the way, you're welcome for having you as a guest in our country to begin with. How about that? How about start with a thank you for having us here in the greatest country on the face of the earth? How about that? And then you got these crazy libs like this woman in San Diego. Got the YMCA to provide halal food and special swim time just for Muslims so they can swim in their approved swimsuits and no men looking at them or whatever. Now, if I'm a member of the Y and I'm ready to go swimming when I pay my dues to go and be a member of the Y and they've shut it down, so Muslims can have the place to themselves and have a little free buffet of halal food there, I'll be like, uh-uh. That's discrimination. Think about that. Let's say the YMCA says, all right, look, we're going to have special times where only Baptists can be in our pool. None of you other paying members or whatever your membership dues are or however you fall under the... Because, you know, the more money you make, the more they charge you at the Y is the way that works. But all you other members, you're not going to be allowed. If you're a Methodist, if you're Jewish, if you're a Buddhist, you can't go to the pool Monday through Friday at this time because that's reserved for Baptists only. Would that ever happen? No. It wouldn't. So why is it okay to do it the other way? It's because the people who do it are looking for moral authority. They're stupid white liberals. And you know what should happen? Anybody who's in this country as a guest, where we have allowed you to come in this country from your excrement hole of a country that you left, the third world, and you come into the land of milk and honey, and you start demanding things and acting a fool, you should be deported, and so should any leftist white liberal that tries to appease you. Y'all all go to a Muslim country where you don't have to worry about any of it. The country you came from, you didn't have to worry about halal food at school. Why'd you come over here? You had everything. I mean, your religion has colonized the entire Middle East except for Israel. But you're going to come into the country that's a Christian nation and complain? No. Mm-mm. So yeah, if we started I would love to deport all liberals, especially the women, but we got to do it in phases. We can't just do it all at once. We got to be, you know, patient with it. And we'll start deporting the ones who try to appease the ungrateful immigrants. So we'll deport all of them together, and then we'll work it up to where we'll go all liberal women, they got to go, and then just before you know it, we'll have already deported all liberals in general. And you talk about a wonderful day it will be. You know I'm right. All right, so you got something to say? Let's go. We got people blowing up the text lines here. So 704-570-1079. We'll get to some of these coming up next. Hang on.
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0: tired. I got to be honest with you, ladies and gentlemen. I am fading fast. I am exhausted. I don't sleep much. I have a sleeping disorder, and sometimes it acts up. And I probably haven't slept more than 4 hours combined since Saturday. I know. Feel sorry for me. is the number. Thanks for listening. You know, I am the most famous and legendary active radio personality in Charlotte. Mr. Has-Been DJ. That's what I am. All right, so we've been talking so much about the invasion of Islam into the United States and their efforts to take over and turn it into Sharia. Oh, that's offensive. Well, that's what they say. They say it. You can say offensive all you want to. I don't give a damn. That weapon doesn't work on me. And it is my goal every day of my existence to get more and more people to understand that, so that that offensive, Islamophobic, all of that doesn't work on you. But this is the perfect time as people start declaring that this is not a Christian nation. The United States is not a Christian nation. That's what they always try to say. You know who said that too? They've been making the rounds, the clips. Barack Obama has said that. It's no longer a Christian nation. Well, there is a great president who would disagree with that wholeheartedly. Let's hear this.
1: Kevin, the most awesome military machine in history, but it is no match for that one single man, hero, strong yet tender, Prince of Peace. His name alone, Jesus, can lift our hearts, soothe our sorrows, heal our wounds, and drive away our fears. He gave us love and forgiveness, taught us truth, and left us hope. And the book of John is the promise that we all go by. It tells us that for God so loved the world that he gave his only begotten Son, that whosoever believeth in him should not perish but have everlasting life. With his message and with your conviction and commitment, we can still move mountains. We can work to reach our dreams and to make America a shining city on a hill.
0: Can you imagine a Democrat politician saying any of that? The anti-American party. We can just start calling them that. Anti-American, anti-the Jesus. Godless Democrats. All under that big tent they brag about so much. Now, AOC, a.k.a. Sandy Cortez, has been really making the news, because she went out Sunday and was on with Jonathan Carl, and he was asking her questions that obviously AOC's campaign people had told him to ask her. So everybody's talking about how this was her, basically her declaration that she's going to be running for president. Now, right after that, because I mean she was already putting herself out there, taking hormone shots on social media, saying that she's freezing her eggs, and that was another thing. She's freezing her eggs, so everything these Democrats do is performative. They don't have a genuine emotion. They don't have a, you know, anything genuine in their hearts. They're just dead inside. So she's going around acting like she's, you know, freezing her eggs because she wants people to understand that she's going to be doing something like, you know, she's going to be busy for the next few years or whatever. Then it comes out that she and her fiance are not together. So they haven't been engaged or haven't been together for 2 years or whatever. Well, that doesn't make sense because she made a video not long ago when she had gone on one of these shows and was supposed to be discussing foreign policy, and she knew absolutely nothing about what she was being asked, and she ended up sounding like a blithering idiot. And so she was trying to cover her tracks, and she made a video saying, you know, whispering in the camera, and I know about foreign policy. And she was whispering because her fiance was asleep behind her and you could hear him snoring on the video. So she's up to something. What I suspect is if she is getting ready to run for president, she's running with the woke two phase. And she is not going to... she's just probably her people have determined that she does not need to be dealing with the distraction of being engaged to and shacked up with a white man because she's going to be playing racial politics. And it's kind of hard to do that. It's kind of hard to continue to call white men the white devil and the cause of all the problems and the evil in the world if you got one in your bed. So they probably have made them split up. They may not even be split up, just for show they split up. You know, everybody always said that Bill and Hillary Clinton were together for show. They weren't really a couple. Their marriage was a sham. Well, this would be the opposite. Because AOC, I think she is completely addicted to the vanilla. I think she's got to have the vanilla. So she's not going to let go of that big, tall, strapping vanilla cone that she's got. She's just going to have to act like they're split up because she won't, you know, want her supporters to think that she's still with the white man. But they ask her on the street. She was out walking her dog, and they ask her about the breakup. And this is what the idiot said.
2: Are you and Riley Roberts still together?
3: I don't comment on my private life, but thank you.
2: Your mother says she loves Riley and wants...
0: I don't comment on my private life, but thank you. Now, she's out there walking her dog. She knows that there are press people out there. She has no people guarding her, and she has nobody getting in the way. So this all looked staged as well. But she's out there with her dog. You know, dogs are in presidential campaigns. Huh. I just hope that when she starts campaigning with that that communist terrorist supporter, Hassan Piker, that he doesn't electrocute her dog the way he tries to shock his dog to death all the time, thinking it's funny. But what kind of an excuse is that? I don't discuss my private life. Woman, you just posted a long video giving yourself hormone shots in the stomach, talking about freezing your eggs. It doesn't get much more of your personal life than talking about your eggs and freezing them and your fertility. I mean, that's pretty personal. These people are... I just... You know what? Let me say this about Hassan Piker. At least he's not fake. You know, he's a disgusting piece of crap. Demonic, twisted, freak nerd. But at least he's not out pretending like he's all, oh, holier than thou. And, you know, I'm so sweet. And I look at my dog. It's so sweet. And, yeah, I don't talk about my personal life, but I'm gonna be posting pictures of my cervix later on social media. It's so stupid. Now, the point of this is to let you know you better not take an AOC presidential candidacy too lightly. Because there are just enough stupid people in this country to elect her to be the president. And you know it's true if you stop and think about it. Not to mention, how do Democrats win elections? Class? That's right, they cheat. They cheat. So we could be looking at a president, Sandy Cortez, for real though, for real though. Oof, that gives you chills, doesn't it? Crazy. All right, I got to take a break. Last segment of the hour coming up, so hang on.
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6: Temperatures building next week. We're talking mid and upper 90s, in fact, early next week. Low tonight, 70 degrees, and stray thunderstorms possible in for the northwest. The bigger storms in the mountains of western North Carolina tonight. Isolated storm Thursday and Friday, low 90s, then mid and upper 90s over the weekend and next week with an uptick to storm coverage. Lots of heat, lots of humidity. I'm meteorologist Scott Laurier. More on Charlotte's FM News Talk, 107.9 WBT.
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0: Hey, thank you, ladies and gentlemen, for listening to the show. I appreciate it.

1079 is the phone number if you want to call or text. Earlier, I was playing a clip of this news story out of San Diego where these Muslim parents are complaining because the public school, i.e. the government school, is not providing their children with halal meals at school. Those are the Sharia-approved meals. Muslim diet. And again, I say, I don't care whether you're Muslim or whether you're Baptist or whether you're Methodist or whatever you are. Why is it somebody else's responsibility to feed your kids? Brent sent this text, said, if I move to a Muslim country, can I still get bacon, sausage, and liver mush with my breakfast? No, because they don't care about me. So why should America care what they eat? They moved here. Exactly. But I'll take, you know, I'm taking it further than that. Why does anybody have to pay for anybody else's children? Why are we even discussing universal child care? It needs to be universal take care of your child care. That's what it needs to be. It's just like the whole, you know, college loan forgiveness. Or, you know, free tuition taken out of taxpayer money. I sent my children to college. I paid for both of my kids to go to college. Why should I pay for your kids to go to college? They're your kids. But, you know, when you... And this is the plan of the left. This is their blueprint. This is what they've been using for years. When you import the third world into a country that has a welfare state, it is the recipe for disaster, which is what the Democrats are all about. Disaster. Why do you think they import all of these people from the third world? Because they get them over here, they get them hooked on government, and then they become Democrat voters. The Democrat Party has to constantly have an underclass that they can manipulate and that they can scare and everything else that they do. That's why I say these Democrat socialists of America, so-called, of the Democrat Party being taken over by communists, you know, well, why is everybody upset? The Democrats, the regular Democrats, have been using these communist tactics and practices for years. Import people who are going to be living off the government and then tell them that the Republicans are going to take it away from them. That's the way they do it. So any of these old school Democrats that are complaining because the little bratty communists are taking over their party, why do you think they found a home under the Democrat tent? Because y'all are all a bunch of charlatans and all a bunch of thieves, liars. I think the political science term for it is that y'all all suck. Democrats suck. But just like with every other idea that comes out of the Democrat leadership, freedom-loving, self-sufficient Americans are going to end up suffering because of it. You know, the cold individualism. That doesn't want the warm embrace of collectivism. We're the ones that end up having to deal with the mess. And if the Republicans
started fighting for immigration from rich nations who their citizens wanted to be self-sufficient and assimilate into America and have the freedom to participate in the capitalist system. Democrats would be standing on that border with guns drawn like the Polish people do. They wouldn't be letting them in. They'd have a fit. Because without a permanent underclass, the Democrat Party ceases to exist. And their jobs dry up. So, in this election season, we need to be calling them what they are.

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1: Ed, they lie about the things that Charlie Kirk said and stood for, and they celebrate that lowlife, Hassan Piker. Both young men, both speaking to young voters. One was a God-fearing, proselytizing patriot, and the other is the Antichrist demon, and the Democrats choose to side with the demon and say that the good guy deserved it. He was assassinated. Yeah, they're screwed up. And I'll be shouting that and trying to get people to believe it until I take my last breath. Which may not be far from now. Because I'm not feeling so great tonight. All right, hang on. Hour two coming up next. Hang on.
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4: I'm Keith Young in the WBT News Center. Charlotte Mecklenburg School Superintendent Crystal Hill is back at work after a decision by the school board.
5: The Board of Education has made the decision to return Dr. Crystal Hill.
6: School Board Chair Stephanie Sneed did not say that Hill has been cleared of any wrongdoing. Instead, she said that the investigation by an outside law firm showed there are problems that need close supervision.
7: So we believe that with oversight discussions that we'll be able to do what's best for the interest of children.
6: The school board's keeping the public in the dark on exactly what was found lacking in Hill's leadership. WBT has been told it involves her giving contracts to friends and her spending decisions. Hill hasn't talked in all of this except to say she doesn't know what she did wrong, but she's back on the job now that pays $340,000 a year. Mark Garrison, WBT News.
4: The decision comes just 2 weeks before school starts in Charlotte-Mecklenburg, but summer vacation is over for students in several area school systems today. Schools opening in Cabarrus, Rowan, Iredell, and Gaston counties. But students at one high school in Rowan County got an unexpected extra day without school. A bomb threat at Macy's Department Store Distribution Center in China Grove forced the closure of nearby Carson High School for the day as a precaution. Authorities searched the 2.5 million square foot Macy's Center and say they found no bomb. The votes are counted, and the two candidates for South Carolina's Republican Senate primary are headed for a runoff.
8: Today, the race to be South Carolina's Republican Senate nominee is going on. Senator Darlene Graham, the sister of the late Lindsey Graham, says she is now ready to crisscross the Palmetto State, introducing herself to voters ahead of the runoff later this month, because she'll be facing off against a Republican who is already well-known statewide. South Carolina's governor appointed Darlene Graham to the seat of her late brother less than a month ago. She'll be facing off against Congressman Ralph Norman of Rock Hill. He's been serving in Congress since 2017. Senator Graham is working with the same staff Lindsey Graham had to get out the vote, and she told reporters last night the last few weeks have been a whirlwind.
4: That report from Mark Meredith. The South Carolina Republican Party announcing that a debate will be held between Senator Graham and Congressman Ralph Norman next Tuesday, August the 18th. That debate to be held at the